0: Gasoline prices in the state have risen 10.5 cents a gallon in the last week, averaging $3.58 a gallon, according to Gas Buddy's survey of 3,271 stations in Indiana. Prices in the state are 20.7 cents per gallon higher than a month ago. They stand 39.1 cents a gallon higher than a year ago. National average price of diesel has increased 14.3 cents compared to a week ago, stands at $5.418 per gallon. The lowest reported stations prices in local communities around Marshall County: Argus reporting $3.49, Bourbon at $3.59, Bremen at $3.69, as well as Culver, again $3.69, La Paz at $3.65, and Plymouth at $3.49. According to Gas Buddy price reports, cheapest station in Indiana was priced at $2.86 a gallon, while the most expensive was $4.24 a gallon, a difference of $1.38 a gallon. Gas Buddy is North America's trusted fuel savings platform, helping consumers fuel up for less for over 25 years. I'm Rusty Nixon, Max 98.3 FM News. 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
9: ABC News, I'm Dave Packard. It's primary day in Wyoming, Alaska, and Florida. That state has a new congressional map and what could be a history-making gubernatorial primary. It's also a runoff election in California. A new map posted by President Trump on social media claims that the Strait of Hormuz is now U.S. territory. The president also says the U.S. blockade there remains in full force and effect.
10: We heard a very forceful response from the Iranians just about the state of negotiations. They say the Strait of Hormuz will not open until the U.S. blockade is lifted, until the frozen assets are released, until they're able to sell oil again. And also they say until the threats and military options are off the table.
11: ABC's Karen Travers. A police manhunt for a masked suspect terrorizing men and women in Philadelphia, covering his face, at times wearing a Chucky mask, asking if they're ready to die. The music world remembering Frank Beard today. The ZZ Top drummer, he was the one without a beard, has died, 77 years old. This is ABC News. The co-founder of ESPN has died. Bill Rasmussen was 93. Rasmussen and his son Scott came up with the idea of a network carrying sports around the clock. The infant at the center of a surrogacy dispute in Texas has undergone open-heart surgery.
12: When the fetus McKenna West was carrying was diagnosed with a serious heart condition, the parents who had hired her as their surrogate opted for an abortion. West refused, came to Texas, and gave birth last week.
13: Even though he's not biologically mine, he knows me, and to him, I am his mother.
12: The parents' attorney confirmed that the baby, whose legal name is Rumi, had his first surgery yesterday. McKenna West plans to push for custody of the baby, whom she calls Gabriel. Jim Ryan, ABC News in Dallas-Fort Worth.
11: As Colombia recovers from last week's earthquake, singer Shakira is pledging to help rebuild at least 10 schools in a remote region of her home country. Shakira emphasized the importance of rebuilding schools to secure children's futures. Dave Packer, ABC News.
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19: Some threats are back tomorrow. You're listening to Network Indiana. I'm Jared Lewis. There are still river flood warnings lasting until Wednesday in Indiana.
20: We've got river flood warnings for a majority of the Wabash and the mid to southern portions of the White River.
19: National Weather Service meteorologist Aaron Updike said the crest of the White River should reach Terre Haute over the next 12 to 18 hours. A flash flood threat will also develop Wednesday afternoon and evening, with the highest risk located near and south of the Interstate 70 corridor. Carmel's main sewer line that carries most of the city's waste could fail, sending raw sewage into the White River. Utility workers are trying to buy Carmel leaders a little time for the river water to go down. Carmel Mayor Sue Finkham told News Nation the city built a temporary beaver dam out of sycamore trees and concrete.
21: This channel had been eroding back to the river 200 feet the night before, and last night it only moved 20 feet.
19: As of this morning, there are over 7 billion gallons of water in the Martin Marietta Quarry. Indiana Governor Mike Braun.
22: A lot of consequences from that much water moving, like billions of gallons dumped into a quarry, which was kind of a holding tank around the Carmel area.
19: The governor reminds Hoosiers to call 211 if they need assistance. Up to $5,000 is available for folks impacted by the storms and flooding. In other news, an Indianapolis man in state custody is now facing a murder charge in a 2025 killing near the state fairgrounds. Ryan Hedrick reports.
23: IMPD says Jeremy Patton was found dead inside of an apartment along East 38th on January 15th of 25. Investigators say he had been shot in the neck. Kim Williams Jr. was identified as the person who did it through surveillance video. Williams was already being held at Plainfield Correctional Facility when homicide detectives served him a warrant on Monday. He now faces a murder charge and other charges. Ryan Hedrick, Network, Indiana.
19: And the Indiana Fever have the Toronto Tempo tonight on the road. Tip-off is set for 7. I'm Jarrett Lewis. 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
24: According to information from the Stark County Auditor, the county is accepting requests from citizens who are interested in serving on a county board or commission in 2027.
0: 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Requests may be mailed to 53 East Mound Street in Knox or emailed to mhouston@stark.in.gov. Both that address and email address can be found online at wkvi.com. Appointments will be needed for the Kankakee-Iroquois Regional Planning Commission, Stark County Planning Commission, Board of Zoning, Health Board, Library Board, North Judson-Wayne Township Library Board, the Aviation Board, and the Hospital Community Board. Appointments will also be needed for the Alcoholic Beverage Board, the City Planning Commission, the Property Tax Assessment Board of Appeals, the Stark County Convention and Visitors Commission, and Park Board. The two City Planning Commission positions also have residency requirements, with appointees being required to live within the two-mile jurisdiction of Knox. An announcement made by the Pulaski County Drug-Free Council this week shares that the county has a Sharps disposal box that is now available at the Francisville Fire Department. The fire department is located at 122 East Montgomery Street in Francisville. The announcement shared that the box provides a free and secure location for residents to dispose of their medical sharps, including needles, syringes, and lancets. The disposal box is available 24 hours a day, 7 days a week. Before being placed in the drop box, all sharps must be secured inside a puncture-resistant container. Examples include an official biohazard sharps container or a heavy-duty detergent bottle with a sealed lid. Loose needles should not be placed directly in the disposal box. Residents are asked not to force or jam items into the box and to stop filling the sharps containers once it reaches its fill line. Regular trash, paper towels, gloves, and additional outer packaging and plastic wrappers should not be placed in the disposal box. Liquids should also not be poured into the sharps containers. The Drug-Free Council says proper disposal can help protect first responders, sanitation workers, and other community members. Railroad Township officials and residents discussed a new Indiana law governing township mergers and how it could potentially affect the township. Under the new law, Senate Enrolled Act 270, new criteria will determine whether certain Indiana townships will be required to merge. During the Railroad Township trustees meeting on Sunday, attorney Marty Lucas shared that townships will receive points based on several factors. A township that receives four or more points will generally be required to merge with another township. A preliminary assessment indicates Railroad Township would currently receive 1 point, though the township has not yet received an official score. Even if Railroad Township is not designated, officials discuss the possibility that the law could still affect the township if a neighboring township is required to merge. Railroad Township borders Jackson and Wayne Townships, and Lucas explained that a designated township would be required to merge with an eligible recipient township with three or fewer points. Meeting attendees also discussed what a merger could mean for fire protection, including fire services, equipment, and existing contracts. Attendees discussed the importance of maintaining local input if consolidation becomes necessary. For the time being, no merger involving Railroad Township has been proposed or approved. WKVI News and Information on the Hour is brought to you by Dr. Andrew Frazier and the staff over at Stark County Family Dentistry in Knox. Now in their location on Highway 35 next to First Source Bank. 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I'm Becca Shepherd from the WKVI Information Center. 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
1: From the Tri-County Weather Center, I'm Bill Banks on All News 1520 WKVI. 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Tonight, a 60% chance of showers and thunderstorms under mostly cloudy skies, low 64. Tomorrow, partly sunny, scattered showers, high 76. Tomorrow night, partly cloudy and 57. Thursday, sunny and 77. I'm Bill Banks. For your local forecast 24/7, visit WKVI.com.
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30: 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Thunderstorms, torrential downpours, a derecho. All over the state, we've had major issues with the weather this past week, bringing damage to farm structures, livestock, and crops.
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31: 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And we hope by the middle of next week, we will have all of our reports.
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1: From the Tri-County Weather Center, I'm Bill Banks on All News 1520 WKVI. 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Tonight, a 60% chance of showers and thunderstorms under mostly cloudy skies, low 64. Tomorrow, partly sunny, scattered showers, high 76. Tomorrow night, partly cloudy and 57. Thursday, sunny and 77. I'm Bill Banks. For your local forecast 24/7, visit WKVI.com.
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6: The Indianapolis Colts have their new weapon. I'm Network Indiana's Nathaniel Finch. Six-time Pro Bowl wide receiver Keenan Allen is headed to Indianapolis, agreeing to a one-year deal with the Horseshoe. According to reports, the contract worth up to $8.32 million as Indianapolis finds its replacement for Michael Pittman Jr. Last season, over 80 catches, nearly 800 yards and 4 touchdowns for Allen with the Chargers. He joins a receiving core highlighted by tight end Tyler Warren, who got some high praise from quarterback Daniel Jones.
7: Just a really smart football player, aware, knows where the space is, knows how to use leverage and get open. I mean, he's huge for one. He makes contested catches, all that stuff. So, you know, it's a lot of the stuff he did well last year. I'd say he's doing it even better so far this year.
6: That's from the Pat McAfee Show. Tonight, the Indiana Fever in action in Toronto, taking on the Tempo, who have lost 10 straight games. Fever coach Stephanie White says you still can't overlook this squad.
9: This is not a team to take lightly. I mean, they are a team who has been in every game, who has great players. I mean, Sandy is one of the best coaches in the league. You know, Marina, I coach Marina in Connecticut. She's an outstanding player. This league, you can't take any opponent lightly. You got to show up. Anybody can beat anybody on any given night. And so this is a real growth opportunity for our team.
6: Tonight, 7 o'clock Eastern, the tip-off in Toronto. It's the start of a new week for Fever superstar Caitlin Clark, named the Eastern Conference Player of the Week for the fourth time this season as Indiana heats up on a 4-game win streak. Hey, tonight in Major League Baseball, action across the Midwest starts at 6:40 when the Tigers take on the Pirates in Pittsburgh. The Guardians hosting the Giants, the Reds to host the Cardinals. Then a little later on, the Cubs to host the White Sox at Wrigley Field, 8:05 Eastern. With your Network Indiana Sports Report, I'm Nathaniel Finch.
10: Fox News, I'm Tom Graham. The Justice Department is charging 17 Iranians for a cyber attack against several American universities and U.S. companies. That according to an indictment unsealed today.
11: The indictment states that the Iranians stole more than 31 terabytes of academic information, as well as email accounts from the private companies. The hacking was conducted to benefit the IRGC and other Iranian entities, and 9 of the defendants had already been charged in a prior indictment.
10: Fox's Kevin Uretsky, a drummer for a legendary rock band, has died.
12: ZZ Top's longtime drummer Frank Beard has died at 77 years old. The band's rep, Bob Merlis, confirmed the news, saying Beard died while in hospice care, surrounded by family at his ranch in Richmond, Texas. An exact cause of death was not given.
10: Fox's Michelle Polino, America's listening to Fox News.
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0: Some threats are back tomorrow. You're listening to Network Indiana. I'm Jared Lewis. There are still river flood warnings lasting until Wednesday in Indiana.
3: We've got river flood warnings for a majority of the Wabash and the mid to southern portions of the White River.
0: National Weather Service meteorologist Aaron Updike said the crest of the White River should reach Terre Haute over the next 12 to 18 hours. A flash flood threat will also develop Wednesday afternoon and evening, with the highest risk located near and south of the Interstate 70 corridor. Carmel's main sewer line that carries most of the city's waste could fail, sending raw sewage into the White River. Utility workers are trying to buy Carmel leaders a little time for the river water to go down. Carmel Mayor Sue Finkham told News Nation the city built a temporary beaver dam out of sycamore trees and concrete.
4: This channel had been eroding back to the river 200 feet the night before, and last night it only moved 20 feet.
0: As of this morning, there are over 7 billion gallons of water in the Martin Marietta Quarry. Indiana Governor Mike Braun.
5: A lot of consequences from that much water moving, like billions of gallons dumped into a quarry, which was kind of a holding tank around the Carmel area.
0: The governor reminds Hoosiers to call 211 if they need assistance. Up to $5,000 is available for folks impacted by the storms and flooding. In other news, an Indianapolis man in state custody is now facing a murder charge in a 2025 killing near the state fairgrounds. Ryan Hedrick reports.
16: IMPD says Jeremy Patton was found dead inside of an apartment along East 38th on January 15th of 25. Investigators say he had been shot in the neck. Kim Williams Jr. was identified as the person who did it through surveillance video. Williams was already being held at Plainfield Correctional Facility when homicide detectives served him a warrant on Monday. He now faces a murder charge and other charges. Ryan Hedrick, Network Indiana.
0: And the Indiana Fever have the Toronto Tempo tonight on the road. Tip-off is set for 7. I'm Jarrett Lewis. 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
17: A disturbance has led to an arrest. I'm Rusty Nixon, Max 98.3 FM News. August 15th at 3:16 p.m., officers with the Plymouth Police Department were dispatched to an address on Oak Hill Avenue for a disturbance in progress. Officers were advised this was a dispute between neighbors continuing from the previous night. When officers arrived, there was a man in the front yard yelling at the neighbor who was on his front porch. Man yelling was holding a beer. During the investigation, the man at the center of the issue was identified as Stephen Rudd, 42, of Plymouth. Rudd was placed under arrest for public intoxication and disorderly conduct and booked into the Marshall County Jail. Suspects are considered innocent until proven guilty in a court of law. August 17th, Plymouth officers were dispatched to North Michigan Street for two men in a car, possibly unresponsive. Upon arrival, the driver attempted to flee the area. During the investigation, Plymouth K-9 officer and K-9 Kaiser conducted a free air sniff of the car, indicating a positive alert. Vehicle search was conducted and narcotics were located. An OWI investigation was also conducted. Ryan Carpenter was arrested for possession of narcotics and paraphernalia, as well as a controlled substance, operating a vehicle on a controlled substance. Christian Sweet was arrested for possession of narcotics and paraphernalia. Suspects are considered innocent until proven guilty in a court of law. Marshall County Commissioners signed a local disaster declaration or state of emergency following last week's severe weather event. Marshall County EMA Director Jack Garner outlined the reasons for that declaration to the commissioners on Monday.
18: Marshall County and its municipalities may qualify for partial federal reimbursement. A county must declare a local state of emergency in order to continue through this process. EMA has also conducted preliminary damage assessments on impacted residential and commercial structures and encourages county residents to continue reporting structural damage that may help the county qualify for individual assistance, or IA, which goes directly to county residents.
17: Commissioners approved that declaration at their Monday morning meeting on the recommendation of the Marshall County Emergency Management Agency. The declaration will be in effect for 1 week and is set to expire at noon on August 24th.
18: It'll expire in a week, but I don't see a need right now to extend that.
17: Over the last week, Marshall County's experienced multiple rounds of severe weather. leading to widespread tree damage, multi-day power outages, and also some flash flooding. Governor Mike Braun has already declared a statewide disaster. FEMA has agreed to provide emergency response assistance to several Indiana counties, including Marshall County. Please note this is not assistance directly to impacted Marshall County residents. That determination will be made by President Trump at a later date. Average gasoline prices in the state have risen 10.5 cents a gallon in the last week, averaging $3.58 a gallon, according to Gas Buddy's survey of 3,271 stations in Indiana. Prices in the state are 20.7 cents per gallon higher than a month ago. They stand 39.1 cents a gallon higher than a year ago. National average price of diesel has increased 14.3 cents compared to a week ago, stands at $5.418 per gallon. The lowest reported station's prices in local communities around Marshall County: Argus reporting $3.49, Bourbon at $3.59, Bremen at $3.69, as well as Culver, again $3.69, La Paz at $3.65, and Plymouth at $3.49. According to Gas Buddy price reports, cheapest station in Indiana was priced at $2.86 a gallon, while the most expensive was $4.24 a gallon, a difference of $1.38 a gallon. Gas Buddy is North America's trusted fuel savings platform, helping consumers fuel up for less for over 25 years. I'm Rusty Nixon, Max 98.3 FM News. 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
1: 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Tonight, a 60% chance of showers and thunderstorms under mostly cloudy skies, low 64. Tomorrow, partly sunny, scattered showers, high 76. Tomorrow night, partly cloudy and 57. Thursday, sunny and 77. I'm Bill Banks. For your local forecast 24/7, visit WKVI.com.
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7: 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Hoosier Ag Today's founder, Gary Troit, was recently honored with a Farm Broadcaster of the Year Award from our National Association of Farm Broadcasting. 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Congratulations, Gary, on a job well done.
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9: 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I'm Eric Pfeiffer. 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Thunderstorms, torrential downpours, a derecho. All over the state, we've had major issues with the weather this past week, bringing damage to farm structures, livestock, and crops.
10: It's been very devastating in a lot of parts of the state. We've had a lot of damage, physical loss, crop loss.
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10: 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And we hope by the middle of next week, we will have all of our reports.
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11: 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Tonight, a 60% chance of showers and thunderstorms under mostly cloudy skies, low 64. Tomorrow, partly sunny, scattered showers, high 76. Tomorrow night, partly cloudy and 57. Thursday, sunny and 77. I'm Bill Banks. For your local forecast 24/7, visit WKVI.com.
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15: Indiana football coach Kurt Cignetti says his Hoosiers have a lot more depth this year than they have in years past.
16: More depth this year, for sure. But still, you know, there's areas where we have to develop players and, you know, might be counting on some younger guys at certain spots to fill in depth.
15: IU ranked number 6 in the first AP poll that came out on Monday. They held their first inter-squad scrimmage that day as well. So get ready for North Texas in September. We open tonight. Don't miss it. 7 o'clock from the Yellow River Tap and Eatery. We'll have the area football coaches and our annual preseason football preview for Marshall County. Join myself and Joe McKee. We'll have all the area coaches in to talk about their teams and the upcoming season. And don't forget Friday, we will be at Triton as the Trojans take on LaVille, opening night of our Max 98.3 Game of the Week. Once again, join myself and Joe McKee. All the play-by-play starts at 7. Our pregame at 6:30 on Friday, Triton versus LaVille. That's your sports check. 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I'm Rusty Nixon, Max 98.3 FM, part of the winning team at Kankakee Valley Broadcasting.
17: ABC News, I'm Dave Packer. It's primary day in Wyoming, Alaska, and Florida. That state has a new congressional map and what could be a history-making gubernatorial primary. It's also a runoff election in California. A new map posted by President Trump on social media claims that the Strait of Hormuz is now U.S. territory. The president also says the U.S. blockade there remains in full force and effect.
18: We heard a very forceful response from the Iranians just about the state of negotiations. They say the Strait of Hormuz will not open until the U.S. blockade is lifted, until the frozen assets are released, until they're able to sell oil again. And also they say until the threats and military options are off the table.
17: ABC's Karen Travers, a police manhunt for a masked suspect terrorizing men and women in Philadelphia, covering his face. At times wearing a Chucky mask, asking if they're ready to die. The music world remembering Frank Beard today. The ZZ Top drummer, he was the one without a beard, has died, 77 years old. This is ABC News. The co-founder of ESPN has died. Bill Rasmussen was 93. Rasmussen and his son Scott came up with the idea of a network carrying sports around the clock. The infant at the center of a surrogacy dispute in Texas has undergone open-heart surgery.
19: When the fetus McKenna West was carrying was diagnosed with a serious heart condition, the parents who had hired her as their surrogate opted for an abortion. West refused, came to Texas, and gave birth last week.
20: Even though he's not biologically mine, he knows me, and to him, I am his mother.
19: The parents' attorney confirmed that the baby, whose legal name is Rumi, had his first surgery yesterday. McKenna West plans to push for custody of the baby, whom she calls Gabriel. Jim Ryan, ABC News in Dallas-Fort Worth.
17: As Colombia recovers from last week's earthquake, singer Shakira is pledging to help rebuild at least 10 schools in a remote region of her home country. Shakira emphasized the importance of rebuilding schools to secure children's futures. Dave Packer, ABC News.
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24: Some threats are back tomorrow. You're listening to Network Indiana. I'm Jarrett Lewis. There are still river flood warnings lasting until Wednesday in Indiana.
25: We've got river flood warnings for a majority of the Wabash and the mid to southern portions of the White River.
24: National Weather Service meteorologist Aaron Updike said the crest of the White River should reach Terre Haute over the next 12 to 18 hours. A flash flood threat will also develop Wednesday afternoon and evening, with the highest risk located near and south of the Interstate 70 corridor. Carmel's main sewer line that carries most of of the city's waste could fail, sending raw sewage into the White River. Utility workers are trying to buy Carmel leaders a little time for the river water to go down. Carmel Mayor Sue Finkham told News Nation the city built a temporary beaver dam out of sycamore trees and concrete.
0: This channel had been eroding back to the river 200 feet the night before, and last night it only moved 20 feet.
24: As of this morning, there are over 7 billion gallons of water in the Martin Marietta Quarry. Indiana Governor Mike Braun.
1: A lot of consequences from that much water moving, like billions of gallons dumped into a quarry, which was kind of a holding tank around the Carmel area.
24: The governor reminds Hoosiers to call 211 if they need assistance. Up to $5,000 is available for folks impacted by the storms and flooding. In other news, an Indianapolis man in state custody is now facing a murder charge in a 2025 killing near the state fairgrounds. Ryan Hedrick reports.
2: IMPD says Jeremy Patton was found dead inside of an apartment along East 38th on January 15th of 25. Investigators say he had been shot in the neck. Kim Williams Jr. was identified as the person who did it through surveillance video. Williams was already being held at Plainfield Correctional Facility when homicide detectives served him a warrant on Monday. He now faces a murder charge and other charges. Ryan Hedrick, Network, Indiana.
24: And the Indiana Fever have the Toronto Tempo tonight on the road. Tip-off is set for 7. I'm Jarrett Lewis. 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
3: 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I'm Becca Shepherd for Stark County Family Dentistry from the WKVI Information Center. 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Requests may be mailed to 53 East Mound Street in Knox or emailed to mhouston@stark.in.gov. Both that address and email address can be found online at wkvi.com. Appointments will be needed for the Kankakee-Iroquois Regional Planning Commission, Stark County Planning Commission, Board of Zoning, Health Board, Library Board, North Judson Wayne Township Library Board, the Aviation Board, and the Hospital Community Board. Appointments will also be needed for the Alcoholic Beverage Board, the City Planning Commission, the Property Tax Assessment Board of Appeals, the Stark County Convention and Visitors Commission, and Park Board. The two City Planning Commission positions also have residency requirements, with appointees being required to live within the two-mile jurisdiction of Knox. An announcement made by the Pulaski County Drug-Free Council this week shares that the county has a Sharps disposal box that is now available at the Francisville Fire Department. The fire department is located at 122 East Montgomery Street in Francisville. The announcement shared that the box provides a free and secure location for residents to dispose of their medical sharps, including needles, syringes, and lancets. The disposal box is available 24 hours a day, 7 days a week. Before being placed in the drop box, all sharps must be secured inside a puncture-resistant container. Examples include an official biohazard sharps container or a heavy-duty detergent bottle with a sealed lid. Loose needles should not be placed directly in the disposal box. Residents are asked not to force or jam items into the box and to stop filling the sharps containers once it reaches its fill line. Regular trash, paper towels, gloves, and additional outer packaging and plastic wrappers should not be placed in the disposal box. Liquids should also not be poured into the sharps containers. The Drug-Free Council says proper disposal can help protect first responders, sanitation workers, and other community members. Railroad Township officials and residents discussed a new Indiana law governing township mergers and how it could potentially affect the township. Under the new law, Senate enrolled Act 270, new criteria will determine whether certain Indiana townships will be required to merge. During the Railroad Township trustees meeting on Sunday, attorney Marty Lucas shared that townships will receive points based on several factors. A township that receives 4 or more points will generally be required to merge with another township. A preliminary assessment indicates Railroad Township would currently receive 1 point, though the township has not yet received an official score. Even if Railroad Township is not designated, officials discuss the possibility that the law could still affect the township if a neighboring township is required to merge. Railroad Township borders Jackson and Wayne Townships, and Lucas explained that a designated township would be required to merge with an eligible recipient township with 3 or fewer points. Meeting attendees also discussed what a merger could mean for fire protection, including fire services, equipment, and existing contracts. Attendees discussed the importance of maintaining local input if consolidation becomes necessary. For the time being, no merger involving Railroad Township has been proposed or approved. WKVI News and information on the hour is brought to you by Dr. Andrew Frazier and the staff over at Stark County Family Dentistry in Knox, now in their location on Highway 35 next to First Source Bank. Their office phone number is 574-212-2008. I'm Becca Shepherd from the WKVI Information Center. 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
11: 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Tonight, a 60% chance of showers and thunderstorms under mostly cloudy skies, low 64. Tomorrow, partly sunny, scattered showers, high 76. Tomorrow night, partly cloudy and 57. Thursday, sunny and 77. I'm Bill Banks. For your local forecast 24/7, visit WKVI.com.
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4: 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I'm Eric Pfeiffer. 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Thunderstorms, torrential downpours, a derecho. All over the state, we've had major issues with the weather this past week, bringing damage to farm structures, livestock, and crops.
5: It's been very devastating in a lot of parts of the state. We've had a lot of damage, physical loss, crop loss.
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5: 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And we hope by the middle of next week, we will have all of our reports.
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6: 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A graveside service will take place tomorrow, Wednesday, August 19th at 1 p.m. Central Time at Crown Hill Cemetery. Arrangements are being handled by M.C. Smith Funeral Home in memory of 93-year-old Keith Leroy Rose. 82-year-old Sandra K. DeGard of Knox passed away August 15th. A funeral service will take place Friday, August 21st at 1 p.m. Central Time, with a visitation 2 hours prior to the services at M.C. 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That's for 82-year-old Sandra K. DeGard of Knox. 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
7: From the Tri-County Weather Center, I'm Bill Banks on All News 1520 WKVI. 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Tonight, a 60% chance of showers and thunderstorms under mostly cloudy skies, low 64. Tomorrow, partly sunny, scattered showers, high 76. Tomorrow night, partly cloudy and 57. Thursday, sunny and 77. I'm Bill Banks. For your local forecast 24/7, visit WKVI.com.
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10: AP News, I'm Ben Thomas. Primary results coming in from Florida. Congressman Byron Donalds has won the Republican nomination for governor, and former Congressman David Jolly won the Democratic nomination. November's winner will replace Governor Ron DeSantis. Meanwhile, progressive state representative Angie Nixon's won the Democratic nomination for U.S. Senate. She'll face interim Senator Ashley Moody, a political appointee who won the Republican nomination. The special election's to fill the final 2 years of now Secretary of State Marco Rubio's term. Opening statements have started in a federal trial involving Meta platforms. Four states, California, Colorado, Kentucky, and New Jersey, are seeking billions of dollars in damages for social media harms to children. Florida's carried out another execution.
11: A Florida man convicted of fatally shooting his estranged wife and wounding his mother-in-law in 2006 has been executed by lethal

0: Doug.
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8: ABC News, I'm Dave Packer. A trio of primaries tonight in Florida. The AP projects Congressman Byron Donalds has won the Republican nomination for governor, and former Congressman David Jolly has won the Democratic nomination. Political Director Avery Harper says Donalds was heavily favored.
9: Not only did he have the endorsement of President Trump, but he has also has large name recognition in the state of Florida among Republican voters. And he has a massive war chest that will help power him through November's election.
8: Primaries also in Wyoming and Alaska. In the special election to finish Marco Rubio's Senate term after becoming Secretary of State, AP projects that Florida State Representative Angie Nixon has won the Democratic nomination. She'll face Ashley Moody, who's won the Republican nomination. The U.S. Navy says one of its destroyer ships, the USS Benfold, lost power for 4 days last month in the South China Sea. A Navy commander telling us that sailors were left without water, working toilets, or air conditioning. This is ABC News. The U.S. and Canada are holding last-minute talks on President Trump's 50% tariffs taking effect tomorrow. L.A. Lakers Governor Jeannie Buss is trying to stop her family from selling their share of the team.
10: ESPN's reported on Monday that most of the Buss family voted to sell their remaining shares to Josh Kushner and Bob Iger. They believe they have the right to sell. Jeannie Buss is arguing a 2017 court ruling states that no sale could be effectuated without approval by the co-trustees, that being Jeannie, Janie, and Joey Buss. Controlling ownership of the Lakers could be at stake here, as Jeannie Buss would no longer have the needed ownership percentage to remain governor of the team if the transaction goes through.
8: ABC's Andrew Dimpert. And a consumer alert for frozen treat lovers. Certain Outshine fruit bars are being recalled because they may be contaminated with glass. Affected flavors include strawberry, watermelon, grape, tangerine, and black cherry. Dave Packer, ABC News.
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0: Some threats are back tomorrow. You're listening to Network Indiana. I'm Jared Lewis. There are still river flood warnings lasting until Wednesday in Indiana.
14: We've got river flood warnings for a majority of the Wabash and the mid to southern portions of the White River.
0: National Weather Service meteorologist Aaron Updike said the crest of the White River should reach Terre Haute over the next 12 to 18 hours. A flash flood threat will also develop Wednesday afternoon and evening, with the highest risk located near and south of the Interstate 70 corridor. Carmel's main sewer line that carries most of the city's waste could fail, sending raw sewage into the White River. Utility workers are trying to buy Carmel leaders a little time for the river water to go down. Carmel Mayor Sue Finkham told News Nation the city built a temporary beaver dam out of sycamore trees and concrete.
15: This channel had been eroding back to the river 200 feet the night before, and last night it only moved 20 feet.
0: As of this morning, there are over 7 billion gallons of water in the Martin Marietta Quarry. Indiana Governor Mike Braun.
16: A lot of consequences from that much water moving, like billions of gallons dumped into a quarry, which was kind of a holding tank around the Carmel area.
0: The governor reminds Hoosiers to call 211 if they need assistance. Up to $5,000 is available for folks impacted by the storms and flooding. In other news, an Indianapolis man in state custody is now facing a murder charge in a 2025 killing near the state fairgrounds. Ryan Hedrick reports.
17: IMPD says Jeremy Patton was found dead inside of an apartment along East 38th on January 15th of 25. Investigators say he had been shot in the neck. Kim Williams Jr. was identified as the person who did it through surveillance video. Williams was already being held at Plainfield Correctional Facility when homicide detectives served him a warrant on Monday. He now faces a murder charge and other charges. Ryan Hedrick, Network Indiana.
0: And the Indiana Fever have the Toronto Tempo tonight on the road. Tip-off is set for 7. I'm Jarrett Lewis. 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
18: 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I'm Becca Shepherd for Stark County Family Dentistry from the WKVI Information Center. 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Both that address and email address can be found online at wkvi.com. Appointments will be needed for the Kankakee Iroquois Regional Planning Commission, Stark County Planning Commission, Board of Zoning, Health Board, Library Board, North Judson Wayne Township Library Board, the Aviation Board, and the Hospital Community Board. Appointments will also be needed for the Alcoholic Beverage Board, the City Planning Commission, the Property Tax Assessment Board of Appeals, the Stark County Convention and Visitors Commission, and Park Board. The two City Planning Commission positions also have residency requirements, with appointees being required to live within the two-mile jurisdiction of Knox. An announcement made by the Pulaski County Drug-Free Council this week shares that the county has a Sharps disposal box that is now available at the Francisville Fire Department. The fire department is located at 122 East Montgomery Street in Francisville. The announcement shared that the box provides a free and secure location for residents to dispose of their medical sharps, including needles, syringes, and lancets. The disposal box is available 24 hours a day, 7 days a week. Before being placed in the drop box, all sharps must be secured inside a puncture-resistant container. Examples include an official biohazard sharps container or a heavy-duty detergent bottle with a sealed lid. Loose needles should not be placed directly in the disposal box. Residents are asked not to force or jam items into the box and to stop filling the sharps containers once it reaches its fill line. Regular trash, paper towels, gloves, and additional outer packaging and plastic wrappers should not be placed in the disposal box. Liquids should also not be poured into the sharps containers. The Drug-Free Council says proper disposal can help protect first responders, sanitation workers, and other community members. Railroad Township officials and residents discussed a new Indiana law governing township mergers and how it could potentially affect the township. Under the new law, Senate enrolled Act 270, new criteria will determine whether certain Indiana townships will be required to merge. During the Railroad Township Trustees meeting on Sunday, attorney Marty Lucas shared that townships will receive points based on several factors. A township that receives four or more points will generally be required to merge with another township. A preliminary assessment indicates Railroad Township would currently receive 1 point, though the township has not yet received an official score. Even if Railroad Township is not designated, officials discuss the possibility that the law could still affect the township if a neighboring township is required to merge. Railroad Township borders Jackson and Wayne Townships, and Lucas explained that a designated township would be required to merge with an eligible recipient township with 3 or fewer points. Meeting attendees also discussed what a merger could mean for fire protection, including fire services, equipment, and existing contracts. Attendees discussed the importance of maintaining local input if consolidation becomes necessary. For the time being, no merger involving Railroad Township has been proposed or approved. WKVI News and Information on the Hour is brought to you by Dr. Andrew Frazier and the staff over at Stark County Family Dentistry in Knox. Now in their location on Highway 35 next to First Source Bank. 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I'm Becca Shepherd from the WKVI Information Center. 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
19: From the Tri-County Weather Center, I'm Bill Banks on All News 1520 WKVI. 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Tonight, a 60% chance of showers and thunderstorms under mostly cloudy skies, low 64. Tomorrow, partly sunny, scattered showers, high 76. Tomorrow night, partly cloudy and 57. Thursday, sunny and 77. I'm Bill Banks. For your local forecast 24/7, visit WKVI.com.
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6: 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Thunderstorms, torrential downpours, a derecho. All over the state, we've had major issues with the weather this past week, bringing damage to farm structures, livestock, and crops.
26: It's been very devastating in a lot of parts of the state. We've had a lot of damage, physical loss, crop loss.
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26: 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And we hope by the middle of next week, we will have all of our reports.
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18: 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A graveside service will take place tomorrow, Wednesday, August 19th at 1 p.m. Central Time at Crown Hill Cemetery. Arrangements are being handled by MC Smith Funeral Home in memory of 93-year-old Keith Leroy Rose. 82-year-old Sandra K. DeGarde of Knox passed away August 15th. A funeral service will take place Friday, August 21st at 1 p.m. Central Time, with a visitation 2 hours prior to the services at MC Smith Funeral Home in Knox. That's for 82-year-old Sandra K. DeGarde of Knox. 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
19: 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Tonight, a 60% chance of showers and thunderstorms under mostly cloudy skies, low 64. Tomorrow, partly sunny, scattered showers, high 76. Tomorrow night, partly cloudy and 57. Thursday, sunny and 77. I'm Bill Banks. For your local forecast 24/7, visit WKVI.com.
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27: The Indianapolis Colts have their new weapon. I'm Network Indiana's Nathaniel Finch. Six-time Pro Bowl wide receiver Keenan Allen is headed to Indianapolis, agreeing to a one-year deal with the Horseshoe. According to reports, the contract worth up to $8.32 million as Indianapolis finds its replacement for Michael Pittman Jr. Last season, over 80 catches, nearly 800 yards and 4 touchdowns for Allen with the Chargers. He joins a receiving core highlighted by tight end Tyler Warren, who got some high praise from quarterback Daniel Jones.
28: Just a really smart football player, aware, knows where the space is, knows how to use leverage and get open. I mean, he's huge for one. He makes contested catches, all that stuff. So, you know, it's a lot of the stuff he did well last year. I'd say he's doing it even better so far this year.
27: That's from the Pat McAfee Show. Tonight, the Indiana Fever in action in Toronto, taking on the Tempo, who have lost 10 straight games. Fever coach Stephanie White says you still can't overlook this squad.
3: This is not a team to take lightly. I mean, they are a team who has been in every game, who has great players. I mean, Sandy is one of the best coaches in the league. You know, Marina, I coach Marina in Connecticut. She's an outstanding player. This league, you can't take any opponent lightly. You got to show up. Anybody can beat anybody on any given night. And so this is a real growth opportunity for our team.
27: Tonight, 7 o'clock Eastern, the tip-off in Toronto. It's the start of a new week for Fever superstar Caitlin Clark, named the Eastern Conference Player of the Week for the fourth time this season as Indiana heats up on a four-game win streak. Hey, tonight in Major League Baseball, action across the Midwest starts at 6:40 when the Tigers take on the Pirates in Pittsburgh. The Guardians hosting the Giants, the Reds to host the Cardinals. Then a little later on, the Cubs to host the White Sox at Wrigley Field, 8:05 Eastern. With your Network Indiana Sports Report, I'm Nathaniel Finch.
4: Fox News, I'm Tom Graham. The person arrested last year for trying to assassinate Treasury Secretary Scott Bessent has been sentenced to more than 6 years in prison.
8: Ryan Michael English, also known as Riley English, is very concerned about trans rights. The judge says there's also an issue here with physical and mental health issues being exacerbated by drug use.
4: Fox's Peter Ducey, 29 states led by California are suing Meta, saying the social media giant deliberately created features to get young people hooked on sites like Facebook and Instagram.
9: The states claim Meta harvested children's personal data without proper parental consent in violation of federal law. In addition to billions in financial damages, the states are asking the judge to impose more restrictions on how the platforms operate for minors.
4: Fox's Claudia Cowan in Oakland, California. 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
0: Some threats are back tomorrow. You're listening to Network Indiana. I'm Jarrett Lewis. There are still river flood warnings lasting until Wednesday in Indiana.
12: We've got river flood warnings for a majority of the Wabash and the mid to southern portions of the White River.
0: National Weather Service meteorologist Aaron Updike said the crest of the White River should reach Terre Haute over the next 12 to 18 hours. A flash flood threat will also develop Wednesday afternoon and evening, with the highest risk located near and south of the Interstate 70 corridor. Carmel's main sewer line that carries most of the city's waste could fail, sending raw sewage into the White River. Utility workers are trying to buy Carmel leaders a little time for the river water to go down. Carmel Mayor Sue Finkham told News Nation the city built a temporary beaver dam out of sycamore trees and concrete.
15: This channel had been eroding back to the river 200 feet the night before, and last night it only moved 20 feet.
0: As of this morning, there are over 7 billion gallons of water in the Martin Marietta Quarry. Indiana Governor Mike Braun.
16: A lot of consequences from that much water moving, like billions of gallons dumped into a quarry, which was kind of a holding tank around the Carmel area.
0: The governor reminds Hoosiers to call 211 if they need assistance. Up to $5,000 is available for folks impacted by the storms and flooding. In other news, an Indianapolis man in state custody is now facing a murder charge in a 2025 killing near the state fairgrounds. Ryan Hedrick reports.
17: IMPD says Jeremy Patton was found dead inside of an apartment along East 38th on January 15th of 25. Investigators say he had been shot in the neck. Kim Williams Jr. was identified as the person who did it through surveillance video. Williams was already being held at Plainfield Correctional Facility when homicide detectives served him a warrant on Monday. He now faces a murder charge and other charges. Ryan Hedrick, Network, Indiana.
0: And the Indiana Fever have the Toronto Tempo tonight on the road. Tip-off is set for 7. I'm Jarrett Lewis. 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
1: A disturbance has led to an arrest. I'm Rusty Nixon, Max 98.3 FM News. August 15th at 3:16 p.m., officers with the Plymouth Police Department were dispatched to an address on Oak Hill Avenue for a disturbance in progress. Officers were advised this was a dispute between neighbors continuing from the previous night. When officers arrived, there was a man in the front yard yelling at the neighbor who was on his front porch. The man yelling was holding a beer. During the investigation, the man at the center of the issue was identified as Stephen Rudd, 42, of Plymouth. Rudd was placed under arrest for public intoxication and disorderly conduct and booked into the Marshall County Jail. Suspects are considered innocent until proven guilty in a court of law. August 17, Plymouth officers were dispatched to North Michigan Street for two men in a car, possibly unresponsive. Upon arrival, the driver attempted to flee the area. During the investigation, Plymouth K-9 officer and K-9 Kaiser conducted a free air sniff of the car, indicating a positive alert. Vehicle search was conducted and narcotics were located. An OWI investigation was also conducted. Ryan Carpenter was arrested for possession of narcotics and paraphernalia, as well as a controlled substance, operating a vehicle on a controlled substance. Christian Sweet was arrested for possession of narcotics and paraphernalia. Suspects are considered innocent until proven guilty in a court of law. Marshall County Commissioners signed a local disaster declaration or state of emergency following last week's severe weather event. Marshall County EMA Director Jack Garner outlined the reasons for that declaration to the commissioners on Monday.
2: Marshall County and its municipalities may qualify for partial federal reimbursement. A county must declare a local state of emergency in order to continue through this process. EMA has also conducted preliminary damage assessments on impacted residential and commercial structures and encourages county residents to continue reporting structural damage that may help the county qualify for individual assistance, or IA, which goes directly to county residents.
1: Commissioners approved that declaration at their Monday morning meeting on the recommendation of the Marshall County Emergency Management Agency. The declaration will be in effect for 1 week and is set to expire at noon on August 24th.
2: It'll expire in a week, but I don't see a need right now to extend that.
1: Over the last week, Marshall County's experienced multiple rounds of severe weather, leading to widespread tree damage, multi-day power outages, and also some flash flooding. Governor Mike Braun has already declared a statewide disaster. FEMA has agreed to provide emergency response assistance to several Indiana counties, including Marshall County. Please note this is not assistance directly to impacted Marshall County residents. That determination will be made by President Trump at a later date. Average gasoline prices in the state have risen 10.5 cents a gallon in the last week, averaging $3.58 a gallon, according to Gas Buddy's survey of 3,271 stations in Indiana. Prices in the state are 20.7 cents per gallon higher than a month ago. They stand 39.1 cents a gallon higher than a year ago. National average price of diesel has increased 14.3 cents compared to a week ago, stands at $5.418 per gallon. The lowest reported stations' prices in local communities around Marshall County: Argus reporting $3.49, Bourbon at $3.59, Bremen at $3.69, as well as Culver, again $3.69, La Paz at $3.65, and Plymouth at $3.49. According to Gas Buddy price reports, cheapest station in Indiana was priced at $2.86 a gallon, while the most expensive was $4.24 a gallon, a difference of $1.38 a gallon. Gas Buddy is North America's trusted fuel savings platform, helping consumers fuel up for less for over 25 years. I'm Rusty Nixon, Max 98.3 FM News. 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
19: From the Tri-County Weather Center, I'm Bill Banks on All News 1520 WKVI. 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Tonight, a 60% chance of showers and thunderstorms under mostly cloudy skies, low 64. Tomorrow, partly sunny, scattered showers, high 76. Tomorrow night, partly cloudy and 57. Thursday, sunny and 77. I'm Bill Banks. For your local forecast 24/7, visit WKVI.com.
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5: This is Ty Higgins from the Ohio AgNet. Hoosier Ag Today's founder Gary Truitt recently was honored with the Farm Broadcaster of the Year Award from our National Association of Farm Broadcasting. Gary was really surprised by the honor, but I can tell you many of us weren't. Gary's work for agriculture goes far outside his Indiana borders. 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Congratulations, Gary.
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25: 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Thunderstorms, torrential downpours, a derecho. All over the state, we've had major issues with the weather this past week, bringing damage to farm structures, livestock, and crops.
26: It's been very devastating in a lot of parts of the state. We've had a lot of damage, physical loss, crop loss.
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26: Right now, we're still evaluating. 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And we hope by the middle of next week, we will have all of our reports.
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19: From the Tri-County Weather Center, I'm Bill Banks on All News 1520 WKVI. 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Tonight, a 60% chance of showers and thunderstorms under mostly cloudy skies, low 64. Tomorrow, partly sunny, scattered showers, high 76. Tomorrow night, partly cloudy and 57. Thursday, sunny and 77. I'm Bill Banks. For your local forecast 24/7, visit WKVI.com.
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1: Indiana football coach Kurt Cignetti says his Hoosiers have a lot more depth this year than they have in years past.
4: More depth this year, for sure. But still, you know, there's areas where we have to develop players and, you know, might be counting on some younger guys at certain spots to fill in depth.
1: IU ranked number 6 in the first AP poll that came out on Monday. They held their first inter-squad scrimmage that day as well. So get ready for North Texas in September. We open tonight. Don't miss it. 7 o'clock from the Yellow River Tap and Eatery. We'll have the area football coaches in our annual preseason football preview for Marshall County. Join myself and Joe McKee. We'll have all the area coaches in to talk about their teams and the upcoming season. And don't forget Friday, we will be at Triton as the Trojans take on LaVille, opening night of our Max 98.3 Game of the Week. Once again, join myself and Joe McKee. All the play-by-play starts at 7. Our pregame at 6:30 on Friday, Triton versus LaVille. That's your sports check. 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I'm Rusty Nixon, Max 98.3 FM, part of the winning team at Kankakee Valley Broadcasting.
8: ABC News, I'm Dave Packard. A trio of primaries tonight in Florida, the AP projects. Congressman Byron Donalds has won the Republican nomination for governor, and former Congressman David Jolly has won the Democratic nomination. Political Director Avery Harper says Donalds was heavily favored.
9: Not only did he have the endorsement of President Trump, but he has also has large name recognition in the state of Florida among Republican voters. And he has a massive war chest that will help power him through November's election.
8: Primaries also in Wyoming and Alaska. In the special election to finish Marco Rubio's Senate term after becoming Secretary of State, AP projects that Florida State Representative Angie Nixon has won the Democratic nomination. She'll face Ashley Moody, who's won the Republican nomination. The U.S. Navy says one of its destroyer ships, the USS Benfold, lost power for 4 days last month in the South China Sea. A Navy commander telling us that sailors were left without water, working toilets, or air conditioning. This is ABC News. The U.S. and Canada are holding last-minute talks on President Trump's 50% tariffs taking effect tomorrow. L.A. Lakers Governor Jeannie Buss is trying to stop her family from selling their share of the team.
10: ESPN's reported on Monday that most of the Buss family voted to sell their remaining shares to Josh Kushner and Bob Iger. They believe they have the right to sell. Jeannie Buss is arguing a 2017 court ruling states that no sale could be effectuated without approval by the co-trustees, that being Jeannie, Janie, and Joey Buss. Controlling ownership of the Lakers could be at stake here, as Jeannie Buss would no longer have the needed ownership percentage to remain governor of the team if the transaction goes through.
8: ABC's Andrew Dimpert. And a consumer alert for frozen treat lovers. Certain Outshine fruit bars are being recalled because they may be contaminated with glass. Affected flavors include strawberry, watermelon, grape, tangerine, and black cherry. Dave Packer, ABC News.
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16: Some threats are back tomorrow. You're listening to Network Indiana. I'm Jarrett Lewis. There are still river flood warnings lasting until Wednesday in Indiana.
17: We've got river flood warnings for a majority of the Wabash and the mid to southern portions of the White River.
16: National Weather Service meteorologist Aaron Updike said the crest of the White River should reach Terre Haute over the next 12 to 18 hours. A flash flood threat will also develop Wednesday afternoon and evening, with the highest risk located near and south of the Interstate 70 corridor. Carmel's main sewer line that carries most of the city's waste could fail, sending raw sewage into the White River. Utility workers are trying to buy Carmel leaders a little time for the river water to go down. Carmel Mayor Sue Finkham told News Nation the city built a temporary beaver dam out of sycamore trees and concrete.
18: This channel had been eroding back to the river 200 feet the night before, and last night it only moved 20 feet.
16: As of this morning, there are over 7 billion gallons of water in the Martin Marietta Quarry. Indiana Governor Mike Braun.
27: A lot of consequences from that much water moving, like billions of gallons dumped into a quarry, which was kind of a holding tank around the Carmel area.
16: The governor reminds Hoosiers to call 211 if they need assistance. Up to $5,000 is available for folks impacted by the storms and flooding. In other news, an Indianapolis man in state custody is now facing a murder charge in a 2025 killing near the state fairgrounds. Ryan Hedrick reports.
28: IMPD says Jeremy Patton was found dead inside of an apartment along East 38th on January 15th of 25. Investigators say he had been shot in the neck. Kim Williams Jr. was identified as the person who did it through surveillance video. Williams was already being held at Plainfield Correctional Facility when homicide detectives served him a warrant on Monday. He now faces a murder charge and other charges. Ryan Hedrick, Network, Indiana.
16: And the Indiana Fever have the Toronto Tempo tonight on the road. Tip-off is set for 7. I'm Jarrett Lewis. 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
29: 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I'm Becca Shepherd for Stark County Family Dentistry from the WKVI Information Center. 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Requests may be mailed to 53 East Mound Street in Knox or emailed to mhouston@stark.in.gov. Both that address and email address can be found online at wkvi.com. Appointments will be needed for the Kankakee-Iroquois Regional Planning Commission, Stark County Planning Commission, Board of Zoning, Health Board, Library Board, North Judson-Wayne Township Library Board, the Aviation Board, and the Hospital Community Board. Appointments will also be needed for the Alcoholic Beverage Board, the City Planning Commission, the Property Tax Assessment Board of Appeals, the Stark County Convention and Visitors Commission, and Park Board. The two City Planning Commission positions also have residency requirements, with appointees being required to live within the two-mile jurisdiction of Knox. An announcement made by the Pulaski County Drug-Free Council this week shares that the county has a Sharps disposal box that is now available at the Francisville Fire Department. The fire department is located at 122 East Montgomery Street in Francisville. The announcement shared that the box provides a free and secure location for residents to dispose of their medical sharps, including needles, syringes, and lancets. The disposal box is available 24 hours a day, 7 days a week. Before being placed in the drop box, all sharps must be secured inside a puncture-resistant container. Examples include an official biohazard sharps container or a heavy-duty detergent bottle with a sealed lid. Loose needles should not be placed directly in the disposal box. Residents are asked not to force or jam items into the box and to stop filling the Sharps containers once it reaches its fill line. Regular trash, paper towels, gloves, and additional outer packaging and plastic wrappers should not be placed in the disposal box. Liquids should also not be poured into the Sharps containers. The Drug-Free Council says proper disposal can help protect first responders, sanitation workers, and other community members. Railroad Township officials and residents discussed a new Indiana law governing township mergers and how it could potentially affect the township. Under the new law, Senate enrolled Act 270, new criteria will determine whether certain Indiana townships will be required to merge. During the Railroad Township Trustees meeting on Sunday, attorney Marty Lucas shared that townships will receive points based on several factors. A township that receives four or more points will generally be required to merge with another township. A preliminary assessment indicates Railroad Township would currently receive 1 point, though the township has not yet received an official score. Even if Railroad Township is not designated, officials discuss the possibility that the law could still affect the township if a neighboring township is required to merge. Railroad Township borders Jackson and Wayne Townships, and Lucas explained that a designated township would be required to merge with an eligible recipient township with 3 or fewer points. Meeting attendees also discussed what a merger could mean for fire protection, including fire services, equipment, and existing contracts. Attendees discussed the importance of maintaining local input if consolidation becomes necessary. For the time being, no merger involving Railroad Township has been proposed or approved. WKVI News and Information on the Hour is brought to you by Dr. Andrew Frazier and the staff over at Stark County Family Dentistry in Knox. Now in their location on Highway 35 next to First Source Bank. 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I'm Becca Shepherd from the WKVI Information Center. 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
19: 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Tonight, a 60% chance of showers and thunderstorms under mostly cloudy skies, low 64. Tomorrow, partly sunny, scattered showers, high 76. Tomorrow night, partly cloudy and 57. Thursday, sunny and 77. I'm Bill Banks. 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
6: 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Thunderstorms, torrential downpours, a derecho. All over the state, we've had major issues with the weather this past week, bringing damage to farm structures, livestock, and crops.
13: It's been very devastating in a lot of parts of the state. We've had a lot of damage, physical loss, crop loss.
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13: Right now, we're still evaluating the crop loss. It's hard to tell right now. 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And we hope by the middle of next week, we will have all of our reports.
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29: Turning now to funeral arrangements. 93-year-old Keith Leroy Rose passed away August 14th. A graveside service will take place tomorrow, Wednesday, August 19th at 1 p.m. Central Time at Crown Hill Cemetery. Arrangements are being handled by M.C. Smith Funeral Home in memory of 93-year-old Keith Leroy Rose. 82-year-old Sandra K. DeGard of Knox passed away August 15th. A funeral service will take place Friday, August 21st at 1 p.m. Central Time, with a visitation 2 hours prior to the services at M.C. 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That's for 82-year-old Sandra K. DeGard of Knox. 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
19: From the Tri-County Weather Center, I'm Bill Banks on All News 1520 WKVI. 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Tonight, a 60% chance of showers and thunderstorms under mostly cloudy skies, low 64. Tomorrow, partly sunny, scattered showers, high 76. Tomorrow night, partly cloudy and 57. Thursday, sunny and 77. I'm Bill Banks. For your local forecast 24/7, visit WKVI.com.
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0: Senate. She'll face interim Senator Ashley Moody, a political appointee who won the Republican nomination. The special election's to fill the final 2 years of now Secretary of State Marco Rubio's term. Opening statements have started in a federal trial involving Meta platforms. Four states, California, Colorado, Kentucky, and New Jersey, are seeking billions of dollars in damages for social media harms to children. Florida's carried out another execution.
1: A Florida man convicted of fatally shooting his estranged wife and wounding his mother-in-law in 2006 has been executed by lethal injection. 61-year-old William Francis Silvia was pronounced dead at 6:11 p.m. Tuesday evening following a three-drug injection at a Florida state prison. He's the 13th prisoner put to death this year in Florida, which has two more executions scheduled in September. Florida has carried out more than half of the nation's 23 executions to date in 2026. I'm Lisa Dwyer.
0: And Julie Walker reports.
2: Lindsay Clancy's former mother-in-law testifies at her Massachusetts murder trial, saying she was begging for help as her mental health deteriorated in the months before she killed her three children. Susan Clancy told jurors Lindsay was struggling with insomnia and anxiety and feared she had become dependent on medications. The defense argues Lindsay was suffering from postpartum psychosis and should not be held criminally responsible. Prosecutors say Lindsay planned the January 2023 killings and deliberately sent her husband out. I'm Julie Walker.
0: This is AP News. OpenAI has launched ChatGPT for teens, promising a more age-appropriate chatbot. Karen Shamus has details.
3: As the first generation to grow up with artificial intelligence, kids are already using ChatGPT for schoolwork, questions about daily life, and even companionship. Last year, research from a watchdog group found that ChatGPT would tell 13-year-olds how to get drunk and high, and even instruct them on how to conceal eating disorders. OpenAI doesn't verify users' ages, but if someone is identified or identifies themselves as a minor, they are automatically placed into the teen version of the chatbot. The San Francisco-based company says ChatGPT for teens is tailored for kids aged 13 to 17, with what they say are stronger protections. I'm Karen Chamas.
0: There are more stories at apnews.com. I'm Ben Thomas. Thanks for listening.
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9: Some threats are back tomorrow. You're listening to Network Indiana. I'm Jarrett Lewis. There are still river flood warnings lasting until Wednesday in Indiana.
10: We've got river flood warnings for a majority of the Wabash and the mid to southern portions of the White River.
9: National Weather Service meteorologist Aaron Updike said the crest of the White River should reach Terre Haute over the next 12 to 18 hours. A flash flood threat will also develop Wednesday afternoon and evening, with the highest risk located near and south of the Interstate 70 corridor. Carmel's main sewer line that carries most of the city's waste could fail, sending raw sewage into the White River. Utility workers are trying to buy Carmel leaders a little time for the river water to go down. Carmel Mayor Sue Finkham told News Nation, the city built a temporary beaver dam out of sycamore trees and concrete.
5: This channel had been eroding back to the river 200 feet.

0: The night before, last night, it only moved 20 feet.
1: As of this morning, there are over 7 billion gallons of water in the Martin Marietta quarry. Indiana Governor Mike Braun.
2: A lot of consequences from that much water moving, like billions of gallons dumped into a quarry, which was kind of a holding tank around the Carmel area.
1: The governor reminds Hoosiers to call 211 if they need assistance. Up to $5,000 is available for folks impacted by the storms and flooding. In other news, an Indianapolis man in state custody is now facing a murder charge in a 2025 killing near the state fairgrounds. Ryan Hedrick reports.
3: IMPD says Jeremy Patton was found dead inside of an apartment along East 38th on January 15th of 25. Investigators say he had been shot in the neck. Kim Williams Jr. was identified as the person who did it through surveillance video. Williams was already being held at Plainfield Correctional Facility when homicide detectives served him a warrant on Monday. He now faces a murder charge and other charges. Ryan Hedrick, Network, Indiana.
1: And the Indiana Fever have the Toronto Tempo tonight on the road. Tip-off is set for 7. I'm Jarrett Lewis. 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
4: A disturbance has led to an arrest. I'm Rusty Nixon, Max 98.3 FM News. August 15th at 3:16 p.m., officers with the Plymouth Police Department were dispatched to an address on Oak Hill Avenue for a disturbance in progress. Officers were advised this was a dispute between neighbors continuing from the previous night. When officers arrived, there was a man in the front yard yelling at the neighbor who was on his front porch. Man yelling was holding a beer. During the investigation, the man at the center of the issue was identified as Stephen Rudd, 42, of Plymouth. Rudd was placed under arrest for public intoxication and disorderly conduct and booked into the Marshall County Jail. Suspects are considered innocent until proven guilty in a court of law. August 17th, Plymouth officers were dispatched to North Michigan Street for two men in a car, possibly unresponsive. Upon arrival, the driver attempted to flee the area. During the investigation, Plymouth K-9 officer and K-9 Kaiser conducted a free air sniff of the car, indicating a positive alert. Vehicle search was conducted and narcotics were located. An OWI investigation was also conducted. Ryan Carpenter was arrested for possession of narcotics and paraphernalia, as well as a controlled substance, operating a vehicle on a controlled substance. Christian Sweet was arrested for possession of narcotics and paraphernalia. Suspects are considered innocent until proven guilty in a court of law. Marshall County Commissioners signed a local disaster declaration or state of emergency following last week's severe weather event. Marshall County EMA Director Jack Garner outlined the reasons for that declaration to the commissioners on Monday.
5: Marshall County and its municipalities may qualify for partial federal reimbursement. A county must declare a local state of emergency in order to continue through this process. EMA has also conducted preliminary damage assessments on impacted residential and commercial structures and encourages county residents to continue reporting structural damage that may help the county qualify for individual assistance, or IA, which goes directly to county residents.
4: Commissioners approved that declaration at their Monday morning meeting on the recommendation of the Marshall County Emergency Management Agency. The declaration will be in effect for 1 week and is set to expire at noon on August 24th.
5: It'll expire in a week, but I don't see a need right now to extend that.
4: Over the last week, Marshall County's experienced multiple rounds of severe weather, leading to widespread tree damage, multi-day power outages, and also some flash flooding. Governor Mike Braun has already declared a statewide disaster. FEMA has agreed to provide emergency response assistance to several Indiana counties, including Marshall County. Please note this is not assistance directly to impacted Marshall County residents. That determination will be made by President Trump at a later date. Average gasoline prices in the state have risen 10.5 cents a gallon in the last week, averaging $3.58 a gallon, according to Gas Buddy's survey of 3,271 stations in Indiana. Prices in the state are 20.7 cents per gallon higher than a month ago. They stand 39.1 cents a gallon higher than a year ago. National average price of diesel has increased 14.3 cents compared to a week ago, stands at $5.418 per gallon. The lowest reported stations prices in local communities around Marshall County: Argus reporting $3.49, Bourbon at $3.59, Bremen at 369, as well as Culver, again, 369, La Paz at 365, and Plymouth at 349. According to Gas Buddy price reports, cheapest station in Indiana was priced at $2.86 a gallon, while the most expensive was $4.24 a gallon, a difference of $1.38 a gallon. Gas Buddy is North America's trusted fuel savings platform, helping consumers fuel up for less for over 25 years. I'm Rusty Nixon, Max 98.3 FM News. 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
12: ABC News, I'm Dave Packard. Florida among the states holding primaries today, where the AP projects Congressman Byron Donalds has won the Republican nomination for governor. The Trump-endorsed candidate telling supporters,
13: "The primary is over. Tonight, we put aside our differences. Tonight, we are one united Republican Party."
12: Former Congressman David Jolly has won the Democratic gubernatorial nomination in Florida. Primaries also underway in Wyoming and Alaska. Pennsylvania's attorney general announcing the arrest of two ringleaders in an alleged Penn State University-based cocaine ring. The U.S. Navy says one of its destroyer ships, USS Benfold, lost power for 4 days last month in the South China Sea with limited drinking water, working toilets, or air conditioning. The fossils of a never-before-discovered dinosaur species found in the vast Sahara Desert is being called Spinosaurus mirabilis, mirabilis being Latin for astonishing. This is ABC News. Dartmouth Health says it needs to close its telehealth services, which could affect five Vermont hospitals. A new study finds there's a possible link between aviation workers and radiation-related cancers.
14: Pilots and flight attendants are at the highest risk of death from cancers linked to radiation exposure, including breast cancer, prostate cancer, melanoma, and leukemia. That's the finding of a new JAMA Internal Medicine report, which surveyed more than 500 U.S. professions. It did not observe the same trend in non-radiation-based cancers or among ground crew jobs. However, the study also said it cannot prove a link between between airline professions and increased cancer mortality rather that there's a possible link. Mike Dubusky, ABC News.
12: Two categories are being added to the Independent Spirit Awards, including Best International First Feature and Digital Creator. The awards recognize the best in independent film, television, and storytelling. Dave Packer, ABC News.
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1: 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You're listening to Network Indiana. I'm Jarrett Lewis. There are still river flood warnings lasting until Wednesday in Indiana.
18: We've got river flood warnings for a majority of the Wabash and the mid to southern portions of the White River.
1: National Weather Service meteorologist Aaron Updike said the crest of the White River should reach Terre Haute over the next 12 to 18 hours. A flash flood threat will also develop Wednesday afternoon and evening, with the highest risk located near and south of the Interstate 70 corridor. Carmel's main sewer line that carries most of the city's waste could fail, sending raw sewage into the White River. Utility workers are trying to buy Carmel leaders a little time for the river water to go down. Carmel Mayor Sue Finkham told News Nation the city built a temporary beaver dam out of sycamore trees and concrete.
0: This channel had been eroding back to the river 200 feet the night before, and last night it only moved 20 feet.
1: As of this morning, there are over 7 billion gallons of water in the Martin Marietta Quarry. Indiana Governor Mike Braun.
2: A lot of consequences from that much water moving, like billions of gallons dumped into a quarry, which was kind of a holding tank around the Carmel area.
1: The governor reminds Hoosiers to call 211 if they need assistance. Up to $5,000 is available for folks impacted by the storms and flooding. In other news, an Indianapolis man in state custody is now facing a murder charge in a 2025 killing near the state fairgrounds. Ryan Hedrick reports.
3: IMPD says Jeremy Patton was found dead inside of an apartment along East 38th on January 15th of 25. Investigators say he had been shot in the neck. Kim Williams Jr. was identified as the person who did it through surveillance video. Williams was already being held at Plainfield Correctional Facility when homicide detectives served him a warrant on Monday. He now faces a murder charge and other charges. Ryan Hedrick, Network Indiana.
1: And the Indiana Fever have the Toronto Tempo tonight on the road. Tip-off is set for 7. I'm Jarrett Lewis. 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
19: 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I'm Becca Shepherd for Stark County Family Dentistry from the WKVI Information Center. 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Requests may be mailed to 53 East Mound Street in Knox or emailed to mhouston@stark.in.gov. Both that address and email address can be found online at wkvi.com. Appointments will be needed for the Kankakee Iroquois Regional Planning Commission, Stark County Planning Commission, Board of Zoning, Health Board, Library Board, North Judson Wayne Township Library Board, the Aviation Board, and the Hospital Community Board. Appointments will also be needed for the Alcoholic Beverage Board, the City Planning Commission, the Property Tax Assessment Board of Appeals, the Stark County Convention and Visitors Commission, and Park Board. The two City Planning Commission positions also have residency requirements, with appointees being required to live within the two-mile jurisdiction of Knox. An announcement made by the Pulaski County Drug-Free Council this week shares that the county has a Sharps disposal box that is now available at the Francisville Fire Department. The fire department is located at 122 East Montgomery Street in Francisville. The announcement shared that the box provides a free and secure location for residents to dispose of their medical sharps, including needles, syringes, and lancets. The disposal box is available 24 hours a day, 7 days a week. Before being placed in the drop box, all sharps must be secured inside a puncture-resistant container. Examples include an official biohazard sharps container or a heavy-duty detergent bottle with a sealed lid. Loose needles should not be placed directly in the disposal box. Residents are asked not to force or jam items into the box and to stop filling the sharps containers once it reaches its fill line. Regular trash, paper towels, gloves, and additional outer packaging and plastic wrappers should not be placed in the disposal box. Liquids should also not be poured into the sharps containers. The Drug-Free Council says proper disposal can help protect first responders, sanitation workers, and other community members. Railroad Township officials and residents discussed a new Indiana law governing township mergers and how it could potentially affect the township. Under the new law, Senate Enrolled Act 270, new criteria will determine whether certain Indiana townships will be required to merge. During the Railroad Township Trustees meeting on Sunday, attorney Marty Lucas shared that townships will receive points based on several factors. A township that receives four or more points will generally be required to merge with another township. A preliminary assessment indicates Railroad Township would currently receive 1 point, though the township has not yet received an official score. Even if Railroad Township is not designated, officials discuss the possibility that the law could still affect the township if a neighboring township is required to merge. Railroad Township borders Jackson and Wayne Townships, and Lucas explained that a designated township would be required to merge with an eligible recipient township with three or fewer points. Meeting attendees also discussed what a merger could mean for fire protection, including fire services, equipment, and existing contracts. Attendees discussed the importance of maintaining local input if consolidation becomes necessary. For the time being, no merger involving Railroad Township has been proposed or approved. WKVI News and Information on the Hour is brought to you by Dr. Andrew Frazier and the staff over at Stark County Family Dentistry in Knox, now in their location on Highway 35 next to First Source Bank. Their office phone number is 574-212-2008. I'm Becca Shepherd from the WKVI Information Center. 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
10: 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Tonight, a 60% chance of showers and thunderstorms under mostly cloudy skies, low 64. Tomorrow, partly sunny, scattered showers, high 76. Tomorrow night, partly cloudy and 57. Thursday, sunny and 77. I'm Bill Banks. For your local forecast 24/7, visit WKVI.com.
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30: 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Thunderstorms, torrential downpours, a derecho. All over the state, we've had major issues with the weather this past week, bringing damage to farm structures, livestock, and crops.
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31: 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And we hope by the middle of next week, we will have all of our reports.
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19: Turning now to funeral arrangements. 93-year-old Keith Leroy Rose passed away August 14th. A graveside service will take place tomorrow, Wednesday, August 19th at 1 p.m. Central Time at Crown Hill Cemetery. Arrangements are being handled by M.C. Smith Funeral Home in memory of 93-year-old Keith Leroy Rose. 82-year-old Sandra K. DeGard of Knox passed away August 15th. A funeral service will take place Friday, August 21st at 1 p.m. Central Time, with visitation 2 hours prior to the services at M.C. Smith Funeral Home in Knox. That's for 82-year-old Sandra K. DeGard of Knox. Remember, you can find complete obituary information online at WKVI.com.
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20: From the Tri-County Weather Center, I'm Bill Banks on All News 1520 WKVI. 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Tonight, a 60% chance of showers and thunderstorms under mostly cloudy skies, low 64. Tomorrow, partly sunny, scattered showers, high 76. Tomorrow night, partly cloudy and 57. Thursday, sunny and 77. I'm Bill Banks. For your local forecast 24/7, visit WKVI.com.
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32: The Indianapolis Colts have their new weapon. I'm Network Indiana's Nathaniel Finch.
0: Six-time Pro Bowl wide receiver Keenan Allen is headed to Indianapolis, agreeing to a one-year deal with the Horseshoe. According to reports, the contract worth up to $8.32 million as Indianapolis finds its replacement for Michael Pittman Jr. Last season, over 80 catches, nearly 800 yards and 4 touchdowns for Allen with the Chargers. He joins a receiving core highlighted by tight end Tyler Warren, who got some high praise from quarterback Daniel Jones.
1: Just a really smart football player, aware, knows where the space is, knows how to use leverage and get open. I mean, he's huge for one. He makes contested catches, all that stuff. So, you know, it's a lot of the stuff he did well last year. I'd say he's doing it even better so far this year.
0: That's from the Pat McAfee Show. Tonight, the Indiana Fever in action in Toronto, taking on the Tempo, who have lost 10 straight games. Fever coach Stephanie White says you still can't overlook this squad.
2: This is not a team to take lightly. I mean, they are a team who has been in every game, who has great players. I mean, Sandy is one of the best coaches in the league. You know, Marina, I coach Marina in Connecticut. She's an outstanding player. This league, you can't take any opponent lightly. You got to show up. Anybody can beat anybody on any given night. And so this is a real growth opportunity for our team.
0: Tonight, 7 o'clock Eastern, the tip-off in Toronto. It's the start of a new week for Fever superstar Caitlin Clark, named the Eastern Conference Player of the Week for the fourth time this season as Indiana heats up on a four-game win streak. Hey, tonight in Major League Baseball, action across the Midwest starts at 6:40 when the Tigers take on the Pirates in Pittsburgh. The Guardians hosting the Giants, the Reds to host the Cardinals. Then a little later on, the Cubs to host the White Sox at Wrigley Field, 8:05 Eastern. With your Network Indiana Sports Report, I'm Nathaniel Finch.
3: I'm John Saucier, and this is a Fox News alert. It's primary night in Florida, and Republican Congressman Byron Donalds has won his party's primary for governor. Former Republican Congressman David Jolly is one on the Democratic side. He switched parties. The current governor of Florida, Ron DeSantis, is term limited. Now, Florida has not elected a Democratic governor since 1994. Some other noteworthy races, Congresswoman Debbie Wasserman Schultz has won the primary in a newly redrawn 20th district. Also, Congressman Jared Moskowitz, winner of the Democratic nomination in his district, fighting off a Democratic socialist. We learned today about the drummer for the rock band ZZ Top. Frank Beard has passed away at his ranch in Texas at the age of 77. According to a representative for the band, he played with ZZ Top since its inception in 1969. No cause of death. 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
12: Some threats are back tomorrow. You're listening to Network Indiana. I'm Jarrett Lewis. There are still river flood warnings lasting until Wednesday in Indiana.
13: We've got river flood warnings for a majority of the Wabash and the mid to southern portions of the White River.
12: National Weather Service meteorologist Aaron Updike said the crest of the White River should reach Terre Haute over the next 12 to 18 hours. A flash flood threat will also develop Wednesday afternoon and evening, with the highest risk located near and south of the Interstate 70 corridor. Carmel's main sewer line that carries most of the city's waste could fail, sending raw sewage into the White River. Utility workers are trying to buy Carmel leaders a little time for the river water to go down. Carmel Mayor Sue Finkham told News Nation the city built a temporary beaver dam out of sycamore trees and concrete.
14: This channel had been eroding back to the river 200 feet the night before, and last night it only moved 20 feet.
12: As of this morning, there are over 7 billion gallons of water in the Martin Marietta Quarry. Indiana Governor Mike Braun.
15: A lot of consequences from that much water moving, like billions of gallons dumped into a quarry, which was kind of a holding tank. around the Carmel area.
12: The governor reminds Hoosiers to call 211 if they need assistance. Up to $5,000 is available for folks impacted by the storms and flooding. In other news, an Indianapolis man in state custody is now facing a murder charge in a 2025 killing near the state fairgrounds. Ryan Hedrick reports.
4: IMPD says Jeremy Patton was found dead inside of an apartment along East 38th on January 15th of 25. Investigators say he had been shot in the neck. Kim Williams Jr. was identified as the person who did it through surveillance video. Williams was already being held at Plainfield Correctional Facility when homicide detectives served him a warrant on Monday. He now faces a murder charge and other charges. Ryan Hedrick, Network, Indiana.
12: And the Indiana Fever have the Toronto Tempo tonight on the road. Tip-off is set for 7. I'm Jarrett Lewis. 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
5: A disturbance has led to an arrest. I'm Rusty Nixon, Max 98.3 FM News. August 15th at 3:16 p.m., officers with the Plymouth Police Department were dispatched to an address on Oak Hill Avenue for a disturbance in progress. Officers were advised this was a dispute between neighbors continuing from the previous night. When officers arrived, there was a man in the front yard yelling at the neighbor who was on his front porch. Man yelling was holding a beer. During the investigation, the man at the center of the issue was identified as Stephen Rudd, 42, of Plymouth. Rudd was placed under arrest for public intoxication and disorderly conduct and booked into the Marshall County Jail. Suspects are considered innocent until proven guilty in a court of law. August 17th, Plymouth officers were dispatched to North Michigan Street for two men in a car, possibly unresponsive. Upon arrival, the driver attempted to flee the area. During the investigation, Plymouth K-9 officer and K-9 Kaiser conducted a free air sniff of the car, indicating a positive alert. Vehicle search was conducted and narcotics were located. An OWI investigation was also conducted. Ryan Carpenter was arrested for possession of narcotics and paraphernalia, as well as a controlled substance, operating a vehicle on a controlled substance. Christian Sweet was arrested for possession of narcotics and paraphernalia. Suspects are considered innocent until proven guilty in a court of law. Marshall County Commissioners signed a local disaster declaration or state of emergency following last week's severe weather event. Marshall County EMA Director Jack Garner outlined the reasons for that declaration to the commissioners on Monday.
6: Marshall County and its municipalities may qualify for partial federal reimbursement. A county must declare a local state of emergency in order to continue through this process. EMA has also conducted preliminary damage assessments on impacted residential and commercial structures and encourages county residents to continue reporting structural damage that may help the county qualify for individual assistance, or IA, which goes directly to county residents.
5: Commissioners approved that declaration at their Monday morning meeting on the recommendation of the Marshall County Emergency Management Agency. The declaration will be in effect for 1 week and is set to expire at noon on August 24th.
6: It'll expire in a week, but I don't see a need right now to extend that.
5: Over the last week, Marshall County's experienced multiple rounds of severe weather, leading to widespread tree damage, multi-day power outages, and also some flash flooding. Governor Mike Braun has already declared a statewide disaster. FEMA has agreed to provide emergency response assistance to several Indiana counties, including Marshall County. Please note this is not assistance directly to impacted Marshall County residents. That determination will be made by President Trump at a later date. Average gasoline prices in the state have risen 10.5 cents a gallon in the last week, averaging $3.58 a gallon, according to Gas Buddy's survey of 3,271 stations in Indiana. Prices in the state are 20.7 cents per gallon higher than a month ago. They stand 39.1 cents a gallon higher than a year ago. National average price of diesel has increased 14.3 cents compared to a week ago, stands at $5.418 per gallon. The lowest reported stations prices in local communities around Marshall County: Argus reporting $3.49, Bourbon at $3.59, Bremen at $3.69, as well as Culver, again $3.69, La Paz at $3.65, and Plymouth at $3.49. According to Gas Buddy price reports, cheapest station in Indiana was priced at $2.86 a gallon while the most expensive was $4.24 a gallon, a difference of $1.38 a gallon. Gas Buddy is North America's trusted fuel savings platform, helping consumers fuel up for less for over 25 years. I'm Rusty Nixon, Max 98.3 FM News. 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
20: 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Tonight, a 60% chance of showers and thunderstorms under mostly cloudy skies, low 64. Tomorrow, partly sunny, scattered showers, high 76. Tomorrow night, partly cloudy and 57. Thursday, sunny and 77. I'm Bill Banks. For your local forecast 24/7, visit WKVI.com.
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30: 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Thunderstorms, torrential downpours, a derecho. 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
20: From the Tri-County Weather Center, I'm Bill Banks on All News 1520 WKVI. 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Tonight, a 60% chance of showers and thunderstorms under mostly cloudy skies, low 64. Tomorrow, partly sunny, scattered showers, high 76. Tomorrow night, partly cloudy and 57. Thursday, sunny and 77. I'm Bill Banks. For your local forecast 24/7, visit WKVI.com.
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5: Indiana football coach Kurt Cignetti says his Hoosiers have a lot more depth this year than they have in years past.
0: More depth this year, for sure. But still, you know, there's areas where we have to develop players and, you know, might be counting on some younger guys at certain spots to fill in depth.
5: IU ranked number 6 in the first AP poll that came out on Monday. They held their first inter-squad scrimmage that day as well. So get ready for North Texas in September. We open tonight. Don't miss it. 7 o'clock from the Yellow River Tap and Eatery. We'll have the area football coaches in our annual preseason football preview for Marshall County. Join myself and Joe McKee. We'll have all the area coaches in to talk about their teams and the upcoming season. And don't forget Friday, we will be at Triton as the Trojans take on LaVille, opening night of our Max 98.3 Game of the Week. Once again, join myself and Joe McKee. All the play-by-play starts at 7. Our pregame at 6:30 on Friday, Triton versus LaVille. 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I'm Rusty Nixon, Max 98.3 FM, part of the winning team at Kankakee Valley Broadcasting.
1: ABC News, I'm Dave Packer. Florida among the states holding primaries today, where the AP projects Congressman Byron Donalds has won the Republican nomination for governor. The Trump-endorsed candidate telling supporters,
2: "The primary is over. Tonight, we put aside our differences. Tonight, we are one united Republican Party."
1: Former Congressman David Jolly has won the Democratic gubernatorial nomination in Florida. Primaries also underway in Wyoming and Alaska. Pennsylvania's attorney general announcing the arrest of two ringleaders in an alleged Penn State University-based cocaine ring. The U.S. Navy says one of its destroyer ships, USS Benfold, lost power for 4 days last month in the South China Sea with limited drinking water, working toilets, or air conditioning. The fossils of a never-before-discovered dinosaur species found in the vast Sahara Desert is being called Spinosaurus mirabilis, mirabilis being Latin for astonishing. This is ABC News. Dartmouth Health says it needs to close its telehealth services, which could affect 5 Vermont hospitals. A new study finds there's a possible link between aviation workers and radiation-related cancers.
3: Pilots and flight attendants are at the highest risk of death from cancers linked to radiation exposure, including breast cancer, prostate cancer, melanoma, and leukemia. That's the finding of a new JAMA Internal Medicine report, which surveyed more than 500 U.S. professions. It did not observe the same trend in non-radiation-based cancers or among ground crew jobs. However, the study also said it cannot prove a link between airline professions and increased cancer mortality, rather that there's a possible link. Mike Dubusky, ABC News.
1: Two categories are being added to the Independent Spirit Awards, including Best International First Feature and Digital Creator. The awards recognize the best in independent film, television, and storytelling. Dave Packer, ABC News.
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12: Some threats are back tomorrow. You're listening to Network Indiana. I'm Jarrett Lewis. There are still river flood warnings lasting until Wednesday in Indiana.
19: We've got river flood warnings for a majority of the Wabash and the mid to southern portions of the White River.
12: National Weather Service meteorologist Aaron Updike said the crest of the White River should reach Terre Haute over the next 12 to 18 hours. A flash flood threat will also develop Wednesday afternoon and evening, with the highest risk located near and south of the Interstate 70 corridor. Carmel's main sewer line that carries most of the city's waste could fail, sending raw sewage into the White River. Utility workers are trying to buy Carmel leaders a little time for the river water to go down. Carmel Mayor Sue Finkham told News Nation the city built a temporary beaver dam out of sycamore trees and concrete.
24: This channel had been eroding back to the river 200 feet the night before, and last night it only moved 20 feet.
12: As of this morning, there are over 7 billion gallons of water in the Martin Marietta Quarry. Indiana Governor Mike Braun.
25: A lot of consequences from that much water moving, like billions of gallons dumped into a quarry, which was kind of a holding tank around the Carmel area.
12: The governor reminds Hoosiers to call 211 if they need assistance. Up to $5,000 is available for folks impacted by the storms and flooding. In other news, an Indianapolis man in state custody is now facing a murder charge in a 2025 killing near the state fairgrounds. Ryan Hedrick reports.
4: IMPD says Jeremy Patton was found dead inside of an apartment along East 38th on January 15th of 25. Investigators say he had been shot in the neck. Kim Williams Jr. was identified as the person who did it through surveillance video. Williams was already being held at Plainfield Correctional Facility when homicide detectives served him a warrant on Monday. He now faces a murder charge and other charges. Ryan Hedrick, Network, Indiana.
12: And the Indiana Fever have the Toronto Tempo tonight on the road. Tip-off is set for 7. I'm Jarrett Lewis. 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
26: 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I'm Becca Shepherd for Stark County Family Dentistry from the WKVI Information Center. 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Requests may be mailed to 53 East Mound Street in Knox or emailed to mhouston@stark.in.gov. Both that address and email address can be found online at wkvi.com. Appointments will be needed for the Kankakee-Iroquois Regional Planning Commission, Stark County Planning Commission, Board of Zoning, Health Board, Library Board, North Judson-Wayne Township Library Board, the Aviation Board, and the Hospital Community Board. Appointments will also be needed for the Alcoholic Beverage Board, the City Planning Commission, the Property Tax Assessment Board of Appeals, the Stark County Convention and Visitors Commission, and Park Board. The two City Planning Commission positions also have residency requirements, with appointees being required to live within the two-mile jurisdiction of Knox. An announcement made by the Pulaski County Drug-Free Council this week shares that the county has a Sharps disposal box that is now available at the Francisville Fire Department. The fire department is located at 122 East Montgomery Street in Francisville. The announcement shared that the box provides a free and secure location for residents to dispose of their medical sharps, including needles, syringes, and lancets. The disposal box is available 24 hours a day, 7 days a week. Before being placed in the drop box, all sharps must be secured inside a puncture-resistant container. Examples include an official biohazard sharps container or a heavy-duty detergent bottle with a sealed lid. Loose needles should not be placed directly in the disposal box. Residents are asked not to force or jam items into the box and to stop filling the Sharps containers once it reaches its fill line. Regular trash, paper towels, gloves, and additional outer packaging and plastic wrappers should not be placed in the disposal box. Liquids should also not be poured into the Sharps containers. The Drug-Free Council says proper disposal can help protect first responders, sanitation workers, and other community members. Railroad Township officials and residents discussed a new Indiana law governing township mergers and how it could potentially affect the township. Under the new law, Senate enrolled Act 270, new criteria will determine whether certain Indiana townships will be required to merge. During the Railroad Township Trustees meeting on Sunday, attorney Marty Lucas shared that townships will receive points based on several factors. A township that receives four or more points will generally be required to merge with another township. A preliminary assessment indicates Railroad Township would currently receive 1 point, though the township has not yet received an official score. Even if Railroad Township is not designated, officials discuss the possibility that the law could still affect the township if a neighboring township is required to merge. Railroad Township borders Jackson and Wayne Townships, and Lucas explained that a designated township would be required to merge with an eligible recipient township with 3 or fewer points. Meeting attendees also discussed what a merger could mean for fire protection, including fire services, equipment, and existing contracts. Attendees discussed the importance of maintaining local input if consolidation becomes necessary. For the time being, no merger involving Railroad Township has been proposed or approved. WKVI News and information on the hour is brought to you by Dr. Andrew Frazier and the staff over at Stark County Family Dentistry in Knox. Now in their location on Highway 35 next to First Source Bank. Their office phone number is 574-212-2008. I'm Becca Shepherd from the WKVI Information Center. 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
20: 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Tonight, a 60% chance of showers and thunderstorms under mostly cloudy skies, low 64. Tomorrow, partly sunny, scattered showers, high 76. Tomorrow night, partly cloudy and 57. Thursday, sunny and 77. I'm Bill Banks. For your local forecast 24/7, visit WKVI.com.
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0: The odds of him going on to fascinate millions with his talent, 1 in 260,000. 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
2: 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This is Hoosier Ag Today. Thunderstorms, torrential downpours, a derecho. All over the state, we've had major issues with the weather this past week, bringing damage to farm structures, livestock,

0: graveside service will take place tomorrow, Wednesday, August 19th at 1 p.m. Central Time at Crown Hill Cemetery. Arrangements are being handled by M.C. 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A funeral service will take place Friday, August 21st at 1 p.m. Central Time, with a visitation 2 hours prior to the services at M.C. 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That's for 82-year-old Sandra K. DeGard of Knox. 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
1: 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Tonight, a 60% chance of showers and thunderstorms under mostly cloudy skies, low 64. Tomorrow, partly sunny, scattered showers, high 76. Tomorrow night, partly cloudy and 57. Thursday, sunny and 77. I'm Bill Banks. 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
4: If you knew something, Thomas. South Korea says the military drills underway with the U.S. will be shortened at Washington's request by about 6 days. Karen Chamas has more.
5: South Korea's President Lee Jae-myung said the country's alliance with the U.S. is vital for national security after President Trump abruptly ordered to substantially reduce military exercises designed to sharpen readiness against North Korean threats. Trump cited what he said was a good relationship with North Korean leader Kim Jong-un and South Korea's refusal to join the war against Iran. I'm Karen Chamas.
4: Alaska, Florida, and Wyoming held primary elections Tuesday, while California held a special election to fill Congressman Eric Swalwell's seat after his resignation. In Florida, the November contest to replace term-limited Governor Ron DeSantis will match Representative Byron Donalds on the Republican side against former Congressman David Jolly for the Democrats. Alaska voters are narrowing a field of 16 candidates for a competitive U.S. Senate seat. There are two Dan Sullivans, including the current senator, and former U.S. Representative Mary Peltola, a Democrat. The top four vote-getters will advance to the general election regardless of party. And Lisa Dwyer reports 14 people have been charged in connection with a drug ring at Penn State.
6: The group allegedly ran the operation out of two off-campus fraternity houses, described by authorities as an upper-level trafficking organization for the area. The drug ring reportedly operated in 2023 and 2024, using fraternity pledges to cut and package cocaine. Four people face serious charges. Delta Upsilon has been placed on interim suspension by Penn State. The other fraternity, Sigma Chi, is not recognized by the university and not subject to its oversight. I'm Lisa Dwyer.
4: And Liberia has agreed to accept up to 1,200 third country deportees from the U.S. This is AP News. In Mexico, avocado pickers are back at work after a U.S. security alert halted exports for more than a week. Donna Water explains.
7: Orchard supervisor Jesus Mendez says the halt in production had an economic impact on both producers and workers. Michoacán is Mexico's main avocado-producing state and also a region where four cartels designated by the Trump administration as terrorist organizations operate. U.S. authorities fully lifted the restrictions after more Mexican troops were deployed in the region. Avocado producer Luis Manuel Soto says more troops bring more peace of mind because he says his life has repeatedly been threatened. He says, I think we can work more comfortably, do our jobs better, and hopefully they will continue providing security so that everyone in Michoacán can move forward. I'm Donna Water.
4: There are more stories at APNews.com. I'm Ben Thomas. Thanks for listening.
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4: Some threats are back tomorrow. You're listening to Network Indiana. I'm Jarrett Lewis. There are still river flood warnings lasting until Wednesday in Indiana.
5: We've got river flood warnings for a majority of the Wabash and the mid to southern portions of the White River.
4: National Weather Service meteorologist Aaron Updike said the crest of the White River should reach Terre Haute over the next 12 to 18 hours. A flash flood threat will also develop Wednesday afternoon and evening, with the highest risk located near and south of the Interstate 70 corridor. Carmel's main sewer line that carries most to the city's waste could fail, sending raw sewage into the White River. Utility workers are trying to buy Carmel leaders a little time for the river water to go down. Carmel Mayor Sue Finkham told News Nation the city built a temporary beaver dam out of sycamore trees and concrete.
6: This channel had been eroding back to the river 200 feet the night before, and last night it only moved 20 feet.
4: As of this morning, there are over 7 billion gallons of water in the Martin Marietta Quarry. Indiana Governor Mike Braun.
7: A lot of consequences from that much water moving, like billions of gallons dumped into a quarry, which was kind of a holding tank around the Carmel area.
4: The governor reminds Hoosiers to call 211 if they need assistance. Up to $5,000 is available for folks impacted by the storms and flooding. In other news, an Indianapolis man in state custody is now facing a murder charge in a 2025 killing near the state fairgrounds. Ryan Hedrick reports.
8: IMPD says Jeremy Patton was found dead inside of an apartment along East 38th on January 15th of 25. Investigators say he had been shot in the neck. Kim Williams Jr. was identified as the person who did it through surveillance video. Williams was already being held at Plainfield Correctional Facility when homicide detectives served him a warrant on Monday. He now faces a murder charge and other charges. Ryan Hedrick, Network, Indiana.
4: And the Indiana Fever have the Toronto Tempo tonight on the road. Tip-off is set for 7. I'm Jarrett Lewis. 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
14: ABC News, I'm Dave Packer. Results from Florida's primaries are coming in, and the race for governor, the AP projects Congressman Byron Donalds wins the Republican nomination, become the first Black governor of the state if he wins. But first, he has to face former Congressman David Jolly, who picked up the Democratic nod. Police in Philadelphia are searching for a mass suspect who investigators say has been terrorizing people. In surveillance video, the suspect can be seen wearing a Halloween-style mask. Philadelphia Police Captain Jason Smith says there's a clear pattern of behavior.
15: He's actively engaged in running up to people. It looks like he's attempting to scare or antagonize them.
14: From President Trump's social media today, there was a post threatening to bomb U.S. ally Oman, which is close to a deal with Iran to manage ship traffic through the Strait of Hormuz, according to two regional officials. And then a post showing a map with the strait circled and the words, New U.S. Territory.
16: This is ABC News. ABC News has filed a lawsuit against the FCC arguing that early broadcast renewal proceedings against local stations violate the First Amendment.
17: The complaint filed in U.S. District Court for the District of Columbia states that the company had no choice but to seek redress for the administration's blatant retaliation against its news coverage and editorial decisions. The ABC lawsuit goes on to say that the FCC has targeted the company because of the content of its broadcasts and that the FCC's intervention is an extraordinary assault on free speech. The FCC responding saying in a statement, all broadcasters have a legal obligation to operate in the public interest, even Disney. Sherry Preston, ABC News.
16: Leading this year's MTV VMA nominations, Madonna. She's up for 11 awards this year, followed by Taylor Swift with 9 nominations. Swift is one win away from becoming the most awarded artist in VMA history. Dave Packer, ABC News.
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4: Some threats are back tomorrow. You're listening to Network Indiana. I'm Jared Lewis. There are still river flood warnings lasting until Wednesday in Indiana.
5: We've got river flood warnings for a majority of the Wabash and the mid to southern portions of the White River.
4: National Weather Service meteorologist Aaron Updike said the crest of the White River should reach Terre Haute over the next 12 to 18 hours. A flash flood threat will also develop Wednesday afternoon and evening, with the highest risk located near and south of the Interstate 70 corridor. Carmel's main sewer line that carries most of the city's waste could fail, sending raw sewage into the White River. Utility workers are trying to buy Carmel leaders a little time for the river water to go down. Carmel Mayor Sue Finkham told News Nation the city built a temporary beaver dam out of sycamore trees and concrete.
6: This channel had been eroding back to the river 200 feet the night before. Last night, it only moved 20 feet.
4: As of this morning, there are over 7 billion gallons of water in the Martin Marietta Quarry. Indiana Governor Mike Braun.
7: A lot of consequences from that much water moving, like billions of gallons dumped into a quarry, which was kind of a holding tank around the Carmel area.
4: The governor reminds Hoosiers to call 211 if they need assistance. Up to $5,000 is available for folks impacted by the storms and flooding. In other news, an Indianapolis man in state custody is now facing a murder charge in a 2025 killing near the state fairgrounds. Ryan Hedrick reports.
8: IMPD says Jeremy Patton was found dead inside of an apartment along East 38th on January 15th of 25. Investigators say he had been shot in the neck. Kim Williams Jr. was identified as the person who did it through surveillance video. Williams was already being held at Plainfield Correctional Facility when homicide detectives served him a warrant on Monday. He now faces a murder charge and other charges. Ryan Hedrick, Network, Indiana.
4: And the Indiana Fever have the Toronto Tempo tonight on the road. Tip-off is set for 7. I'm Jarrett Lewis. 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
20: 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I'm Becca Shepherd for Stark County Family Dentistry from the WKVI Information Center. 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Both that address and email address can be found online at wkvi.com. Appointments will be needed for the Kankakee Iroquois Regional Planning Commission, Stark County Planning Commission, Board of Zoning, Health Board, Library Board, North Judson Wayne Township Library Board, the Aviation Board, and the Hospital Community Board. A Appointments will also be needed for the Alcoholic Beverage Board, the City Planning Commission, the Property Tax Assessment Board of Appeals, the Stark County Convention and Visitors Commission, and Park Board. The two City Planning Commission positions also have residency requirements, with appointees being required to live within the two-mile jurisdiction of Knox. An announcement made by the Pulaski County Drug-Free Council this week shares that the county has a Sharps disposal box that is now available at the Francisville Fire Department. The fire department is located at 122 East Montgomery Street in Francisville. The announcement shared that the box provides a free and secure location for residents to dispose of their medical sharps, including needles, syringes, and lancets. The disposal box is available 24 hours a day, 7 days a week. Before being placed in the drop box, all sharps must be secured inside a puncture-resistant container. Examples include an official biohazard sharps container or a heavy-duty detergent bottle with a sealed lid. Loose needles should not be placed directly in the disposal box. Residents are asked not to force or jam items into the box and to stop filling the sharps containers once it reaches its fill line. Regular trash, paper towels, gloves, and additional outer packaging and plastic wrappers should not be placed in the disposal box. Liquids should also not be poured into the sharps containers. The Drug-Free Council says proper disposal can help protect first responders, sanitation workers, and other community members. Railroad Township officials and residents discussed a new Indiana law governing township mergers and how it could potentially affect the township. Under the new law, Senate Enrolled Act 270, new criteria will determine whether certain Indiana townships will be required to merge. During the Railroad Township Trustees meeting on Sunday, attorney Marty Lucas shared that townships will receive points based on several factors. A township that receives four or more points will generally be required to merge with another township. A preliminary assessment indicates Railroad Township would currently receive 1 point, though the township has not yet received an official score. Even if Railroad Township is not designated, officials discuss the possibility that the law could still affect the township if a neighboring township is required to merge. Railroad Township borders Jackson and Wayne Townships, and Lucas explained that a designated township would be required to merge with an eligible recipient township with 3 or fewer points. Meeting attendees also discussed what a merger could mean for fire protection, including fire services, equipment, and existing contracts. Attendees discussed the importance of maintaining local input if consolidation becomes necessary. For the time being, no merger involving Railroad Township has been proposed or approved. WKVI News and Information on the Hour is brought to you by Dr. Andrew Frazier and the staff over at Stark County Family Dentistry in Knox. 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I'm Becca Shepherd from the WKVI Information Center. 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
1: From the Tri-County Weather Center, I'm Bill Banks on All News 1520 WKVI. 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Tonight, a 60% chance of showers and thunderstorms under mostly cloudy skies, low 64. Tomorrow, partly sunny, scattered showers, high 76. Tomorrow night, partly cloudy and 57. Thursday, sunny and 77. I'm Bill Banks. For your local forecast 24/7, visit WKVI.com.
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23: Every day, I wake up at 5 a.m. to give Dad his medicine. 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
27: 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Thunderstorms, torrential downpours, a derecho. All over the state, we've had major issues with the weather this past week, bringing damage to farm structures, livestock, and crops.
28: It's been very devastating in a lot of parts of the state. We've had a lot of damage, physical loss, crop loss.
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28: 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And we hope by the middle of next week, we will have all of our reports.
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20: 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A funeral service will take place Friday, August 21st at 1 p.m. Central Time, with a visitation 2 hours prior to the services at M.C. 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That's for 82-year-old Sandra K. DeGard of Knox. 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
1: From the Tri-County Weather Center, I'm Bill Banks on All News 1520 WKVI. 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Tonight, a 60% chance of showers and thunderstorms under mostly cloudy skies, low 64. Tomorrow, partly sunny, scattered showers, high 76. Tomorrow night, partly cloudy and 57. Thursday, sunny and 77. I'm Bill Banks. For your local forecast 24/7, visit WKVI.com.
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12: The Indianapolis Colts have their new weapon. I'm Network Indiana's Nathaniel Finch. Six-time Pro Bowl wide receiver Keenan Allen is headed to Indianapolis, agreeing to a one-year deal with the Horseshoe. According to reports, the contract worth up to $8.32 million as Indianapolis finds its replacement for Michael Pittman Jr. Last season, over 80 catches, nearly 800 yards and 4 touchdowns for Allen with the Chargers. He joins a receiving core highlighted by tight end Tyler Warren, who got some high praise from quarterback Daniel Jones.
14: Just a really smart football player, aware, knows where the space is, knows how to use leverage and get open. I mean, he's huge for one. He makes contested catches, all that stuff. So, you know, it's a lot of the stuff he did well last year. I'd say he's doing it even better so far this year.
12: That's from the Pat McAfee Show. Tonight, the Indiana Fever in action in Toronto, taking on the Tempo, who have lost 10 straight games. Fever coach Stephanie White says you still can't overlook this squad.
15: This is not a team to take lightly. I mean, they are a team who has been in every game, who has great players. I mean, Sandy is one of the best coaches in the league. You know, Marina, I coach Marina in Connecticut. She's an outstanding player. This league, you can't take any opponent lightly. You got to show up. Anybody can beat anybody on any given night. And so this is a real growth opportunity for our team.
12: Tonight, 7 o'clock Eastern, the tip-off in Toronto. It's the start of a new week for Fever superstar Caitlin Clark, named the Eastern Conference Player of the Week for the fourth time this season as Indiana heats up on a four-game win streak. Hey, tonight in Major League Baseball, action across the Midwest starts at 6:40 when the Tigers take on the Pirates in Pittsburgh. The Guardians hosting the Giants, the Reds to host the Cardinals. Then a little later on, the Cubs to host the White Sox at Wrigley Field, 8:05 Eastern. With your Network Indiana Sports Report, I'm Nathaniel Finch.
16: I'm John Saucier. This is a Fox News alert. It's primary night in Florida, and Republican Congressman Byron Donalds has won his party's primary for governor. Former Republican Congressman David Jolly is one on the Democratic side. He switched parties. The current governor of Florida, Ron DeSantis, is term limited. Now, Florida has not elected a Democratic governor since 1994. Some other noteworthy races, Congresswoman Debbie Wasserman Schultz has won the primary in a newly redrawn 20th district. Also, Congressman Jared Moskowitz, winner of the Democratic nomination in his district, fighting off a Democratic socialist. We learned today about the drummer of the rock band ZZ Top. Frank Beard has passed away at his ranch in Texas at the age of 77. According to a representative for the band, he played with ZZ Top since its inception in 1969. No cause of death. 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
4: Some threats are back tomorrow. You're listening to Network Indiana. I'm Jarrett Lewis. There are still river flood warnings lasting until Wednesday in Indiana.
5: We've got river flood warnings for a majority of the Wabash and the mid to southern portions of the White River.
4: National Weather Service meteorologist Aaron Updike said the crest of the White River should reach Terre Haute over the next 12 to 18 hours. A flash flood threat will also develop Wednesday afternoon and evening, with the highest risk located near and south of the Interstate 70 corridor. Carmel's main sewer line that carries most of the city's waste could fail, sending raw sewage into the White River. Utility workers are trying to buy Carmel leaders a little time for the river water to go down. Carmel Mayor Sue Finkham told News Nation the city built a temporary beaver dam out of sycamore trees and concrete.
0: This channel had been eroding back to the river 200 feet the night before, and last night it only moved 20 feet.
4: As of this morning, there are over 7 billion gallons of water in the Martin Marietta Quarry. Indiana Governor Mike Braun.
2: A lot of consequences from that much water moving, like billions of gallons dumped into a quarry, which was kind of a holding tank around the Carmel area.
4: The governor reminds Hoosiers to call 211 if they need assistance. Up to $5,000 is available for folks impacted by the storms and flooding. In other news, an Indianapolis man in state custody is now facing a murder charge in a 2025 killing near the state fairgrounds. Ryan Hedrick reports.
3: IMPD says Jeremy Patton was found dead inside of an apartment along East 38th on January 15th of 25. Investigators say he had been shot in the neck. Kim Williams Jr. was identified as the person who did it through surveillance video. Williams was already being held at Plainfield Correctional Facility when homicide detectives served him a warrant on Monday. He now faces a murder charge and other charges. Ryan Hedrick, Network, Indiana.
4: And the Indiana Fever have the Toronto Tempo tonight on the road. Tip-off is set for 7. I'm Jarrett Lewis. 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
6: A disturbance has led to an arrest. I'm Rusty Nixon, Max 98.3 FM News. August 15th at 3:16 p.m., officers with the Plymouth Police Department were dispatched to an address on Oak Hill Avenue for a disturbance in progress. Officers were advised this was a dispute between neighbors continuing from the previous night. When officers arrived, there was a man in the front yard yelling at the neighbor who was on his front porch. Man yelling was holding a beer. During the investigation, the man at the center of the issue was identified as Stephen Rudd, 42, of Plymouth. Rudd was placed under arrest for public intoxication and disorderly conduct and booked into the Marshall County Jail. Suspects are considered innocent until proven guilty in a court of law. August 17th, Plymouth officers were dispatched to North Michigan Street for two men in a car, possibly unresponsive. Upon arrival, the driver attempted to flee the area. During the investigation, Plymouth K-9 officer and K-9 Kaiser conducted a free air sniff of the car, indicating a positive alert. Vehicle search was conducted and narcotics were located. An OWI investigation was also conducted. Ryan Carpenter was arrested for possession of narcotics and paraphernalia, as well as a controlled substance, operating a vehicle on a controlled substance. Christian Sweet was arrested for possession of narcotics and paraphernalia. Suspects are considered innocent until proven guilty in a court of law. Marshall County Commissioners signed a local disaster declaration or state of emergency following last week's severe weather event. Marshall County EMA Director Jack Garner outlined the reasons for that declaration to the commissioners on Monday.
7: Marshall County and its municipalities may qualify for partial federal reimbursement. A county must declare a local state of emergency in order to continue through this process. EMA has also conducted preliminary damage assessments on impacted residential and commercial structures and encourages county residents to continue reporting structural damage that may help the county qualify for individual assistance, or IA, which goes directly to county residents.
6: Commissioners approved that declaration at their Monday morning meeting on the recommendation of the Marshall County Emergency Management Agency. The declaration will be in effect for 1 week and is set to expire at noon on August 24th.
7: It'll expire in a week, but I don't see a need right now to extend that.
6: Over the last week, Marshall County's experienced multiple rounds of severe weather, leading to widespread tree damage, multi-day power outages, and also some flash flooding. Governor Mike Braun has already declared a statewide disaster. FEMA has agreed to provide emergency response assistance to several Indiana counties, including Marshall County. Please note this is not assistance directly to impacted Marshall County residents. That determination will be made by President Trump at a later date. Average gasoline prices in the state have risen 10.5 cents a gallon in the last week, averaging $3.58 a gallon, according to Gas Buddy's survey of 3,271 stations in Indiana. Prices in the state are 20.7 cents per gallon higher than a month ago. They stand 39.1 cents a gallon higher than a year ago. National average price of diesel has increased 14.3 cents compared to a week ago, stands at $5.418 per gallon. The lowest reported stations prices in local communities around Marshall County: Argus reporting $3.49, Bourbon at $3.59, Bremen at $3.69, as well as Culver, again $3.69, La Paz at $3.65, and Plymouth at $3.49. According to Gas Buddy price reports, cheapest station in Indiana was priced at $2.86 a gallon, while the most expensive was $4.24 a gallon, a difference of $1.38 a gallon. Gas Buddy is North America's trusted fuel savings platform, helping consumers fuel up for less for over 25 years. 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
8: 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Tonight, a 60% chance of showers and thunderstorms under mostly cloudy skies, low 64. Tomorrow, partly sunny, scattered showers, high 76. Tomorrow night, partly cloudy and 57. Thursday, sunny and 77. I'm Bill Banks. For your local forecast 24-7, visit WKVI.com.
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1: 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I'm Eric Pfeiffer. 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Thunderstorms, torrential downpours, a derecho. All over the state, we've had major issues with the weather this past week, bringing damage to farm structures, livestock, and crops.
2: It's been very devastating in a lot of parts of the state. We've had a lot of damage, physical loss, crop loss.
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2: 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The crop loss is hard to tell right now. 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And we hope by the middle of next week, we will have all of our reports.
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3: From the Tri-County Weather Center, I'm Bill Banks on All News 1520 WKVI. 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Tonight, a 60% chance of showers and thunderstorms under mostly cloudy skies, low 64. Tomorrow, partly sunny, scattered showers, high 76. Tomorrow night, partly cloudy and 57. Thursday, sunny and 77. I'm Bill Banks. For your local forecast 24/7, visit WKVI.com.
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7: Indiana football coach Kurt Cignetti says his Hoosiers have a lot more depth this year than they have in years past.
8: More depth this year, for sure. But still, you know, there's areas where we have to develop players and, you know, might be counting on some younger guys at certain spots to fill in depth.
7: IU ranked number 6 in the first AP poll that came out on Monday. They held their first inter-squad scrimmage that day as well. So get ready for North Texas in September. We open tonight. Don't miss it. 7 o'clock from the Yellow River Tap and Eatery. We'll have the area football coaches in our annual preseason football preview for Marshall County. Join myself and Joe McKee. We'll have all the area coaches in to talk about their teams and the upcoming season. And don't forget Friday, we will be at Triton as the Trojans take on LaVille, opening night of our Max 98.3 game of the week. Once again, join myself and Joe McKee. All the play-by-play starts at 7. Our pregame at 6:30 on Friday, Triton versus LaVille. That's your sports check. 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I'm Rusty Nixon, Max 98.3 FM, part of the winning team at Kankakee Valley Broadcasting.
9: ABC News, I'm Dave Packard. Results from Florida's primaries are coming in, and the race for governor, the AP projects Congressman Byron Donalds wins the Republican nomination, become the first black governor of the state if he wins, but first he has to face former Congressman David Jolly, who picked up the Democratic nod. Police in Philadelphia are searching for a mass suspect who investigators say has been terrorizing people. In surveillance video, the suspect can be seen wearing a Halloween-style mask. Philadelphia Police Captain Jason Smith says there's a clear pattern of behavior.
10: He's actively engaged in running up to people. It looks like he's attempting to scare or antagonize them.
9: From President Trump's social media today, there was a post threatening to bomb U.S. ally Oman, which is close to a deal with Iran to manage ship traffic through the Strait of Hormuz, according to two regional officials. And then
11: a post showing a map with the straight circled and the words, New U.S. Territory. This is ABC News. ABC News has filed a lawsuit against the FCC, arguing that early broadcast renewal proceedings against local stations violate the First Amendment.
12: The complaint filed in U.S. District Court for the District of Columbia states that the company had no choice but to seek redress for the administration's blatant retaliation against its news coverage and editorial decisions. The ABC lawsuit goes on to say that the FCC has targeted the company because of the content of its broadcasts and that the FCC's intervention is an extraordinary assault on free speech. The FCC responding, saying in a statement, all broadcasters have a legal obligation to operate in the public interest, even Disney. Sherry Preston, ABC News.
11: Leading this year's MTV VMA nominations, Madonna. She's up for 11 awards this year, followed by Taylor Swift with 9 nominations. Swift is one win away from becoming the most awarded artist in VMA history. Dave Packer, ABC News.
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16: Some threats are back. Tomorrow, you're listening to Network Indiana. I'm Jarrett Lewis. There are still river flood warnings lasting until Wednesday in Indiana.
17: We've got river flood warnings for a majority of the Wabash and the mid to southern portions of the White River.
16: National Weather Service meteorologist Aaron Updike said the crest of the White River should reach Terre Haute over the next 12 to 18 hours. A flash flood threat will also develop Wednesday afternoon and evening, with the highest risk located near and south of the Interstate 70 corridor. Carmel's main sewer line that carries most of the city's waste could fail, sending raw sewage into the White River. Utility workers are trying to buy Carmel leaders a little time for the river water to go down. Carmel Mayor Sue Finkham told News Nation the city built a temporary beaver dam out of sycamore trees and concrete.
18: This channel had been eroding back to the river 200 feet the night before, and last night it only moved 20 feet.
16: As of this morning, there are over 7 billion gallons of water in the Martin Marietta Quarry. Indiana Governor Mike Braun.
19: A lot of consequences from that much water moving, like billions of gallons dumped into a quarry, which was kind of a holding tank around the Carmel area.
16: The governor reminds Hoosiers to call 211 if they need assistance. Up to $5,000 is available for folks impacted by the storms and flooding. In other news, an Indianapolis man in state custody is now facing a murder charge in a 2025 killing near the state fairgrounds. Ryan Hedrick reports.
20: IMPD says Jeremy Patton was found dead inside of an apartment along East 38th on January 15th of 25. Investigators say he had been shot in the neck. Kim Williams Jr. was identified as the person who did it through surveillance video. Williams was already being held at Plainfield Correctional Facility when homicide detectives served him a warrant on Monday. He now faces a murder charge and other charges. Ryan Hedrick, Network, Indiana.
16: And the Indiana Fever have the Toronto Tempo tonight on the road. Tip-off is set for 7. I'm Jarrett Lewis. 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
21: 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I'm Becca Shepherd for Stark County Family Dentistry from the WKVI Information Center. 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Requests may be mailed to 53 East Mound Street in Knox or emailed to mhouston@stark.in.gov. Both that address and email address can be found online at wkvi.com. Appointments will be needed for the Kankakee Iroquois Regional Planning Commission, Stark County Planning Commission, Board of Zoning, Health Board, Library Board, North Judson Wayne Township Library Board, the Aviation Board, and the Hospital Community Board. Appointments will also be needed for the Alcoholic Beverage Board, the City Planning Commission, the Property Tax Assessment Board of Appeals, the Stark County Convention and Visitors Commission, and Park Board. The two City Planning Commission positions also have residency requirements, with appointees being required to live within the two-mile jurisdiction of Knox. An announcement made by the Pulaski County Drug-Free Council this week shares that the county has a Sharps disposal box that is now available at the Francisville Fire Department. The fire department is located at 122 East Montgomery Street in Francisville. The announcement shared that the box provides a free and secure location for residents to dispose of their medical sharps, including needles, syringes, and lancets. The disposal box is available 24 hours a day, 7 days a week. Before being placed in the drop box, all sharps must be secured inside a puncture-resistant container. Examples include an official biohazard sharps container or a heavy-duty detergent bottle with a sealed lid. Loose needles should not be placed directly in the disposal box. Residents are asked not to force or jam items into the box and to stop filling the sharps containers once it reaches its fill line. Regular trash, paper towels, gloves, and additional outer packaging and plastic wrappers should not be placed in the disposal box. Liquids should also not be poured into the sharps containers. The Drug-Free Council says proper disposal can help protect first responders, sanitation workers, and other community members. Railroad Township officials and residents discussed a new Indiana law governing township mergers and how it could potentially affect the township. Under the new law, Senate enrolled Act 270, new criteria will determine whether certain Indiana townships will be required to merge. During the Railroad Township Trustees meeting on Sunday, attorney Marty Lucas shared that townships will receive points based on several factors. A township that receives four or more points will generally be required to merge with another township. A preliminary assessment indicates Railroad Township would currently receive 1 point, though the township has not yet received an official score. Even if Railroad Township is not designated, officials discussed the possibility that the law could still affect the township if a neighboring township is required to merge. Railroad Township borders Jackson and Wayne Townships, and Lucas explained that a designated township would be required to merge with an eligible recipient township with three or fewer points. Meeting attendees also discussed what a merger could mean for fire protection, including fire services, equipment, and existing contracts. Attendees discussed the importance of maintaining local input if consolidation becomes necessary. For the time being, no merger involving Railroad Township has been proposed or approved. WKVI News and information on the hour is brought to you by Dr. Andrew Frazier and the staff over at Stark County Family Dentistry in Knox. Now in their location on Highway 35 next to First Source Bank. 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
3: From the Tri-County Weather Center, I'm Bill Banks on All News 1520 WKVI. 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Tonight, a 60% chance of showers and thunderstorms under mostly cloudy skies, low 64. Tomorrow, partly sunny, scattered showers, high 76. Tomorrow night, partly cloudy and 57. Thursday, sunny and 77. I'm Bill Banks. For your local forecast 24/7, visit WKVI.com.
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23: This is Kurt Lancaster from the Texas Farm Bureau Radio Network. Hoosier Ag Today's founder, Gary Troyt, was recently honored with a Farm Broadcaster of the Year Award from our National Association of Farm Broadcasting. A big Texas hats off to you, Gary. 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Congratulations, Gary, on a job well done.
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24: 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Thunderstorms, torrential downpours, a derecho. All over the state, we've had major issues with the weather this past week, bringing damage to farm structures, livestock, and crops.
25: It's been very devastating in a lot of parts of the state. We've had a lot of damage, physical loss, crop loss.
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25: 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The crop loss is hard to tell right now. So counties are still evaluating and making assessments. And we hope by the middle of next week, we will have all of our reports.
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21: 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A graveside service will take place tomorrow, Wednesday, August 19th at 1 p.m. Central Time at Crown Hill Cemetery. 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A funeral service will take place Friday, August 21st at 1 p.m. Central Time, with visitation 2 hours prior to the services at M.C. 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
3: From the Tri-County Weather Center, I'm Bill Banks on All News 1520 WKVI. 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Tonight, a 60% chance of showers and thunderstorms under mostly cloudy skies, low 64. Tomorrow, partly sunny, scattered showers, high 76. Tomorrow night, partly cloudy and 57. Thursday, sunny and 77. I'm Bill Banks. For your local forecast 24/7, visit WKVI.com.
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26: AP News, I'm Ben Thomas.
6: South Korea says the military drills underway with the U.S. will be shortened at Washington's request by about 6 days. Karen Chamas has more.
7: South Korea's President Lee Jae-myung said the country's alliance with the U.S. is vital for national security after President Trump abruptly ordered to substantially reduce military exercises designed to sharpen readiness against North Korean threats. Trump cited what he said was a good relationship with North Korean leader Kim Jong-un and South Korea's refusal to join the war against Iran. I'm Karen Chamas.
6: Alaska, Florida, and Wyoming held primary elections Tuesday, while California held a special election to fill Congressman Eric Swalwell's seat.

0: The drug ring reportedly operated in 2023 and 2024 using fraternity pledges to cut and package cocaine. Four people face serious charges. Delta Upsilon has been placed on interim suspension by Penn State. The other fraternity, Sigma Chi, is not recognized by the university and not subject to its oversight. I'm Lisa Dwyer.
1: And Liberia has agreed to accept up to 1,200 third country deportees from the U.S. This is AP News. In Mexico, avocado pickers are back at work after a U.S. security alert halted exports for more than a week. Donna Water explains.
2: Orchard supervisor Jesus Mendez says the halt in production had an economic impact on both producers and workers. Michoacán is Mexico's main avocado-producing state and also a region where four cartels designated by the Trump administration as terrorist organizations operate. U.S. authorities fully lifted the restrictions after more Mexican troops were deployed in the region. Avocado producer Luis Manuel Soto says more troops bring more peace of mind because he says his life has repeatedly been threatened. He says, I think we can work more comfortably, do our jobs better, and hopefully they will continue providing security so that everyone in Michoacán can move forward. I'm Donna Water.
1: 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I'm Ben Thomas. Thanks for listening.
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6: Some threats are back tomorrow. You're listening to Network Indiana. I'm Jarrett Lewis. There are still river flood warnings lasting until Wednesday in Indiana.
7: We've got river flood warnings for a majority of the Wabash and the mid to southern portions of the White River.
6: National Weather Service meteorologist Aaron Updike said the crest of the White River should reach Terre Haute over the next 12 to 18 hours. A flash flood threat will also develop Wednesday afternoon and evening, with the highest risk located near and south of the Interstate 70 corridor. Carmel's main sewer line that carries most to the city's waste could fail, sending raw sewage into the White River. Utility workers are trying to buy Carmel leaders a little time for the river water to go down. Carmel Mayor Sue Finkham told News Nation the city built a temporary beaver dam out of sycamore trees and concrete.
8: This channel had been eroding back to the river 200 feet the night before, and last night it only moved 20 feet.
6: As of this morning, there are over 7 billion gallons of water in the Martin Marietta Quarry. Indiana Governor Mike Braun.
9: A lot of consequences from that much water moving, like billions of gallons dumped into a quarry, which was kind of a holding tank around the Carmel area.
6: The governor reminds Hoosiers to call 211 if they need assistance. Up to $5,000 is available for folks impacted by the storms and flooding. In other news, an Indianapolis man in state custody is now facing a murder charge in a 2025 killing near the state fairgrounds. Ryan Hedrick reports.
10: IMPD says Jeremy Patton was found dead inside of an apartment along East 38th on January 15th of 25. Investigators say he had been shot in the neck. Kim Williams Jr. was identified as the person who did it through surveillance video. Williams was already being held at Plainfield Correctional Facility when homicide detectives served him a warrant on Monday. He now faces a murder charge and other charges. Ryan Hedrick, Network Indiana.
6: And the Indiana Fever have the Toronto Tempo tonight on the road. Tip off is set for 7. I'm Jarrett Lewis. 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
11: A disturbance has led to an arrest. I'm Rusty Nixon, Max 98.3 FM News. August 15th at 3:16 p.m., officers with the Plymouth Police Department were dispatched to an address on Oak Hill Avenue for a disturbance in progress. Officers were advised this was a dispute between neighbors continuing from the previous night. When officers arrived, there was a man in the front yard yelling at the neighbor who was on his front porch. Man yelling was holding a beer. During the investigation, the man at the center

0: issue was identified as Stephen Rudd, 42, of Plymouth. Rudd was placed under arrest for public intoxication and disorderly conduct and booked into the Marshall County Jail. Suspects are considered innocent until proven guilty in a court of law. August 17, Plymouth officers were dispatched to North Michigan Street for two men in a car, possibly unresponsive. Upon arrival, the driver attempted to flee the area. During the investigation, Plymouth K-9 officer and K-9 Kaiser conducted a free air sniff of the car, indicating a positive alert. Vehicle search was conducted and narcotics were located. An OWI investigation was also conducted. Ryan Carpenter was arrested for possession of narcotics and paraphernalia, as well as a controlled substance, operating a vehicle on a controlled substance. Christian Sweet was arrested for possession of narcotics and paraphernalia. Suspects are considered innocent until proven guilty in a court of law. Marshall County Commissioners signed a local disaster declaration or state of emergency following last week's severe weather event. Marshall County EMA Director Jack Garner outlined the reasons for that declaration to the commissioners on Monday.
1: Marshall County and its municipalities may qualify for partial federal reimbursement. A county must declare a local state of emergency in order to continue through this process. EMA has also conducted preliminary damage assessments on impacted residential and commercial structures and encourages county residents to continue reporting structural damage that may help the county qualify for individual assistance, or IA, which goes directly to county residents.
0: Commissioners approved that declaration at their Monday morning meeting on the recommendation of the Marshall County Emergency Management Agency. The declaration will be in effect for 1 week and is set to expire at noon on August 24th.
1: It'll expire in a week, but I don't see a need right now to extend that.
0: Over the last week, Marshall County's experienced multiple rounds of severe weather, leading to widespread tree damage, multi-day power outages, and also some flash flooding. Governor Mike Braun has already declared a statewide disaster. FEMA has agreed to provide emergency response assistance to several Indiana counties, including Marshall County. Please note this is not assistance directly to impacted Marshall County residents. That determination will be made by President Trump at a later date. Average gasoline prices in the state have risen 10.5 cents a gallon in the last week, averaging $3.58 a gallon, according to Gas Buddy's survey of 3,271 stations in Indiana. Prices in the state are 20.7 cents per gallon higher than a month ago. They stand 39.1 cents a gallon higher than a year ago. National average price of diesel has increased 14.3 cents. Compared to a week ago, stands at $5.418 per gallon. The lowest reported stations' prices in local communities around Marshall County: Argus reporting $3.49, Bourbon at $3.59, Bremen at $3.69, as well as Culver again $3.69, La Paz at $3.65, and Plymouth at $3.49. According to Gas Buddy price reports, cheapest station in Indiana was priced at $2.86 a gallon, while the most expensive was $4.24 a gallon, a difference of $1.38 a gallon. Gas Buddy is North America's trusted fuel savings platform, helping consumers fuel up for less for over 25 years. I'm Rusty Nixon, Max 98.3 FM News. 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
10: ABC News, I'm Dave Packer. President Trump tonight announcing that 50% tariffs on Canada that were supposed to go into effect at midnight will be delayed, giving teams time to hammer out a deal. We're now getting results from Wyoming's primaries. The AP projects Eric Barlow wins the Republican nomination for governor, and Harriet Hageman wins the Republican nomination for U.S. Senate. We'll face Democrat James Byrd. In tonight's Florida primary, Congressman Byron Donalds wins the Republican nomination for Florida governor, and former Representative David Jolly picked up the Democratic nod. Ukrainian forces are carrying out one of their biggest drone attacks on Russia since the war started.
11: Russia launching a wave of attacks hitting Kharkiv, killing at least 10 people. We heard from President Zelensky. He said that they will definitely respond. He called it a brutal attack. So I think it's fair to say that these tit-for-tat attacks that we've been seeing recently, they are looking like they will continue.
10: ABC's Lama Hassan at the Foreign Desk in London. This is ABC News. The Trump administration is moving forward with plans to roll back a Clinton-era rule that blocked logging, road building, and other development on national forest land. The Forest Service will now gather public comment on the proposal. The permafrost is not so perma in Switzerland.
12: It's not the Austrian Alps, but the hills are alive in the Swiss village of Kandersteg. Some 1,300 residents in the path of a massive rock collapse and landslide, similar to the one last year that destroyed the town of Blatten. Scientists say the beauty of the Swiss Alps, with sharp rocks jutting into the sky, also brings the dangers of an unstable mountain rock formation. Marcus Stoffel at the University of Geneva says climate change leads to the melting of both glaciers and permafrost. Locals taking it in stride. Evacuation plans are also in place if necessary. Michelle Franzen, ABC News.
10: Archaeologists in Peru unveiled the remains of an adult that they believe was sacrificed during a ritual near the base of an ancient adobe pyramid in Lima. Dave Packer, ABC News.
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16: Some threats are back tomorrow. You're listening to Network Indiana. I'm Jarrett Lewis. There are still river flood warnings lasting until Wednesday in Indiana.
17: We've got river flood warnings for a majority of the Wabash and the mid to southern portions of the White River.
16: National Weather Service meteorologist Aaron Updike said the crest of the White River should reach Terre Haute over the next 12 to 18 hours. A flash flood threat will also develop Wednesday afternoon and evening, with the highest risk located near and south of the Interstate 70 corridor. Carmel's main sewer line that carries most of the city's waste could fail, sending raw sewage into the White River. Utility workers are trying to buy Carmel leaders a little time for the river water to go down. Carmel Mayor Sue Finkham told News Nation the city built a temporary beaver dam out of sycamore trees and concrete.
18: This channel had been eroding back to the river 200 feet the night before, and last night it only moved 20 feet.
16: As of this morning, there are over 7 billion gallons of water in the Martin Marietta Quarry. Indiana Governor Mike Braun.
19: A lot of consequences from that much water moving, like billions of gallons dumped into a quarry, which was kind of a holding tank around the Carmel area.
16: The governor reminds Hoosiers to call 211 if they need assistance. Up to $5,000 is available for folks impacted by the storms and flooding. In other news, an Indianapolis man in state custody is now facing a murder charge in a 2025 killing near the state fairgrounds. Ryan Hedrick reports.
20: IMPD says Jeremy Patton was found dead inside of an apartment along East 38th on January 15th of 25. Investigators say he had been shot in the neck. Kim Williams Jr. was identified as the person who did it through surveillance video. Williams was already being held at Plainfield Correctional Facility when homicide detectives served him a warrant on Monday. He now faces a murder charge and other charges. Ryan Hedrick, Network Indiana.
16: And the Indiana Fever have the Toronto Tempo tonight on the road. Tip-off is set for 7. I'm Jarrett Lewis. 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
21: Earlier this week, Indiana Governor Mike Braun presented the Governor's Half Century and Century Business Awards to 34 Hoosier businesses that have been supporting the state's economy and communities for more than 50 years and for more than 100 years, respectively. I'm Becca Shepherd for Stark County Family Dentistry from the WKVI Information Center. Two of the honored businesses are based in Pulaski County. The Governor's Century and Half Century Business Awards honor Hoosier businesses and organizations that have remained in operation for a minimum of 100 or 50 consecutive years, respectively, and have demonstrated a commitment to community service. More than 1,300 Indiana companies have been recognized during the award's 34-year history. Two businesses in Pulaski County were awarded the Half Century Award this year, including Pulaski County Abstract Company Incorporated and Pulaski County Human Services. You can find the complete list of this year's recipients of the awards online at WKVI.com. The Indiana Department of Transportation's contractor, Dunnett Bay Construction Company, has announced it will be conducting overnight lane closures on I-94 between US 421 and US 20 and Highway 35, near mile markers 34 through 30 in LaPorte County during the hours of 8 p.m. to 6 a.m. over the next 2 weeks. Lane closures will first occur for 2 evenings beginning on or after the night of Thursday, August 20th. Crews will be removing the work zone configuration currently in place to put traffic back into the standard 3-lane configuration in both directions, as well as conducting guardrail repairs. Overnight lane closures will occur for 4 nights starting on or after Wednesday, August 26th for raised pavement marking installation. I-94 will be reduced to 1 lane in each direction for this overnight work, but will resume 3 travel lanes during daytime hours. This work is in relation to the full bridge deck replacement on Bleck Road over I-94 through the beginning of September, which includes restrictions on I-94. The work zone to the west of US 421 will remain in place after construction at Bleck Road concludes. Motorists should be prepared for changing traffic patterns on I-94, especially during overnight hours. NDOT encourages drivers to consider safety for all by slowing down, using extra caution, and driving distraction-free when traveling in and around all work zones. You can find a map of the affected area online at WKVI.com. The Oregon Davis School Board will meet today, Wednesday, August 19th at 6 p.m. Central Time at the Oregon Davis Elementary School. The school is located at 5860 North, 750 East in Hamlet. During the meeting, the board will discuss the approval of minutes from its August 5th meeting, as well as financial reports, including claims, payroll register, and reports for appropriations, funds, and revenue. Board members will also consider several travel, field trip, fundraiser, and personnel requests. Among the proposed field trips is a trip to Washington, D.C. for 12th grade government and history students. Other proposed trips include activities for 4th grade students, Indiana Studies students, and FFA members. The consent agenda also includes acceptance of a $400 donation from the Hamlet Fire Department to the Archery Club for working the 4-H booth. Personnel recommendations on this agenda include a permanent substitute psychology and sociology teacher, a mentor teacher, and volleyball coach recommendations. The board is also scheduled to conduct first readings of a number of school board policy updates, including a non-discrimination update. Reports from the superintendent and principals and board comments are scheduled before adjournment. This meeting is open to the public. 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Now in their location on Highway 35 next to First Source Bank. Their office phone number is 574-212-2008. I'm Becca Shepherd from the WKVI Information Center. 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
0: 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Tonight, a 60% chance of showers and thunderstorms under mostly cloudy skies, low 64. Tomorrow, partly sunny, scattered showers, high 76. Tomorrow night, partly cloudy and 57. Thursday, sunny and 77. I'm Bill Banks. For your local forecast 24/7, visit WKVI.com.
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28: 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Hoosier Ag Today's founder Gary Truitt recently was honored with the Farm Broadcaster of the Year Award from our National Association of Farm Broadcasting. 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Congratulations, Gary.
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4: 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Thunderstorms, torrential downpours, a derecho. All over the state, we've had major issues with the weather this past week, bringing damage to farm structures, livestock, and crops.
5: 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We've had a lot of damage, physical loss, crop loss.
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5: 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And we hope by the middle of next week, we will have all of our reports.
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21: Turning now to funeral arrangements. Shirlene A. Coffin passed away August 16th. Visitation will be held from 5 to 8 p.m. Central Time tomorrow, Thursday, August 20th, at the Reynolds Funeral Home Hamlet Chapel. Funeral services will be held 11 a.m. Friday, August 21st, also at the funeral home, with an additional visitation from 10 a.m. until the time of the service. That's for Shirlene A. Coffin. 82-year-old Sandra K. DeGard of Knox passed away August 15th. A funeral service will take place on Friday, August 21st at 1 p.m. Central Time, with visitation 2 hours prior to the services at M.C. Smith Funeral Home in Knox. That's for 82-year-old Sandra K. DeGard of Knox. 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
0: 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Tonight, a 60% chance of showers and thunderstorms under mostly cloudy skies, low 64. Tomorrow, partly sunny, scattered showers, high 76. Tomorrow night, partly cloudy and 57. Thursday, sunny and 77. I'm Bill Banks. For your local forecast 24/7, visit WKVI.com.
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6: The Indianapolis Colts have their new weapon. I'm Network Indiana's Nathaniel Finch. Six-time Pro Bowl wide receiver Keenan Allen is headed to Indianapolis, agreeing to a one-year deal with the Horseshoe. According to reports, the contract worth up to $8.32 million as Indianapolis finds its replacement for Michael Pittman Jr. Last season, over 80 catches, nearly 800 yards, and 4 touchdowns for Allen with the Chargers. He joins a receiving core highlighted by tight end Tyler Warren, who got some high praise from quarterback Daniel Jones.
7: Just a really smart football player, aware, knows where the space is, knows how to use leverage and get open. I mean, he's huge for one. He makes contested catches, all that stuff. So, you know, it's a lot of the stuff he did well last year. I'd say he's doing it even better so far this year.
6: That's from the Pat McAfee Show. Tonight, the Indiana Fever in action in Toronto, taking on the Tempo, who have lost 10 straight games. Fever coach Stephanie White says you still can't overlook this squad.
8: This is not a team to take lightly. I mean, they are a team who has been in every game, who has great players. I mean, Sandy is one of the best coaches in the league. You know, Marina, I coach Marina in Connecticut. She's an outstanding player. This league, you can't take any opponent lightly. You got to show up. Anybody can beat anybody on any given night. And so this is a real growth opportunity for our team.
6: Tonight, 7 o'clock Eastern, the tip-off in Toronto. It's the start of a new week for Fever superstar Caitlin Clark, named the Eastern Conference Player of the Week for the fourth time this season as Indiana heats up on a 4-game win streak. Hey, tonight in Major League Baseball, action across the Midwest starts at 6:40 when the Tigers take on the Pirates in Pittsburgh. The Guardians hosting the Giants, the Reds to host the Cardinals. Then a little later on, the Cubs to host the White Sox at Wrigley Field, 8:05 Eastern. With your Network Indiana Sports Report, I'm Nathaniel Finch.
10: Fox News, I'm Ted Lender. Primary night in the state of Florida, Republican Congressman Byron Donalds has won his party's primary for governor.
11: My administration will be guided by 3 pillars: making Florida accountable, achievable, and most of all, affordable.
10: Former Republican Congressman David Jolly is one on the Democrat side. Current Governor Ron DeSantis is term limited. Florida has not elected a Democratic governor since 1994. Primary voting also happening today in Wyoming and Alaska. 29 states led by California suing Meta, saying they deliberately created features to get young people hooked on social media sites like Facebook and Instagram.
12: The states claim Meta harvested children's personal data without proper parental consent in violation of federal law. In addition to billions in financial damages, the states are asking the judge to impose more restrictions on how the platforms operate for minors.
10: Fox's Claudia Cowan. 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
16: Some threats are back tomorrow. You're listening to Network Indiana. I'm Jarrett Lewis. There are still river flood warnings lasting until Wednesday in Indiana.
25: We've got river flood warnings for a majority of the Wabash and the mid to southern portions of the White River.
16: National Weather Service meteorologist Aaron Updike said the crest of the White River should reach Terre Haute over the next 12 to 18 hours. A flash flood threat will also develop Wednesday afternoon and evening, with the highest risk located near and south of the Interstate 70 corridor. Carmel's main sewer line that carries most of the city's waste could fail, sending raw sewage into the White River. Utility workers are trying to buy Carmel leaders a little time for the river water to go down. Carmel Mayor Sue Finkham told News Nation the city built a temporary beaver dam out of sycamore trees and concrete.
18: This channel had been eroding back to the river 200 feet the night before, and last night it only moved 20 feet.
16: As of this morning, there are over 7 billion gallons of water in the Martin Marietta Quarry. Indiana Governor Mike Braun.
19: A lot of consequences from that much water moving, like billions of gallons dumped into a quarry, which was kind of a holding tank around the Carmel area.
16: The governor reminds Hoosiers to call 211 if they need assistance. Up to $5,000 is available for folks impacted by the storms and flooding. In other news, an Indianapolis man in state custody is now facing a murder charge in a 2025 killing near the state fairgrounds. Ryan Hedrick reports.
20: IMPD says Jeremy Patton was found dead inside of an apartment along East 38th on January 15th of 25. Investigators say he had been shot in the neck. Kim Williams Jr. was identified as the person. person who did it through surveillance video. Williams was already being held at Plainfield Correctional Facility when homicide detectives served him a warrant on Monday. He now faces a murder charge and other charges. Ryan Hedrick, Network, Indiana.
16: And the Indiana Fever have the Toronto Tempo tonight on the road. Tip-off is set for 7. I'm Jarrett Lewis. 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
2: A disturbance has led to an arrest. I'm Rusty Nixon, Max 98.3 FM News. August 15th at 3:16 p.m., officers with the Plymouth Police Department were dispatched to an address on Oak Hill Avenue for a disturbance in progress. Officers were advised this was a dispute between neighbors continuing from the previous night. When officers arrived, there was a man in the front yard yelling at the neighbor who was on his front porch. Man yelling was holding a beer. During the investigation, the man at the center of the issue was identified as Stephen Rudd, 42, of Plymouth. Rudd was placed under arrest for public intoxication and disorderly conduct and booked into the Marshall County Jail. Suspects are considered innocent until proven guilty in a court of law. August 17, Plymouth officers were dispatched to North Michigan Street for two men in a car, possibly unresponsive. Upon arrival, the driver attempted to flee the area. During the investigation, Plymouth K-9 officer and K-9 Kaiser conducted a free air sniff of the car, indicating a positive alert. Vehicle search was conducted and narcotics were located. An OWI investigation was also conducted. Ryan Carpenter was arrested for possession of narcotics and paraphernalia, as well as a controlled substance, operating a vehicle on a controlled substance. Christian Sweet was arrested for possession of narcotics and paraphernalia. Suspects are considered innocent until proven guilty in a court of law. Marshall County Commissioners signed a local disaster declaration or state of emergency following last week's severe weather event. Marshall County EMA Director Jack Garner outlined the reasons for that declaration to the commissioners on Monday.
3: Marshall County and its municipalities may qualify for partial federal reimbursement. A county must declare a local state of emergency in order to continue through this process. EMA has also conducted preliminary damage assessments on impacted residential and commercial structures and encourages county residents to continue reporting structural damage that may help the county qualify for individual assistance, or IA, which goes directly to county residents.
2: Commissioners approved that declaration at their Monday morning meeting on the recommendation of the Marshall County Emergency Management Agency. The declaration will be in effect for 1 week and is set to expire at noon on August 24th.
3: It'll expire in a week, but I don't see a need right now to extend that.
2: Over the last week, Marshall County's experienced multiple rounds of severe weather, leading to widespread tree damage, multi-day power outages, and also some flash flooding. Governor Mike Braun has already declared a statewide disaster. FEMA has agreed to provide emergency response assistance to several Indiana counties, including Marshall County. Please note this is not assistance directly to impacted Marshall County residents. That determination will be made by President Trump at a later date. Average gasoline prices in the state have risen 10.5 cents a gallon in the last week, averaging $3.58 a gallon, according to Gas Buddy's survey of 3,271 stations in Indiana. Prices in the state are 20.7 cents per gallon higher than a month ago. They stand 39.1 cents a gallon higher than a year ago. National average price of diesel has increased 14.3 cents. Compared to a week ago, stands at $5.418 per gallon. The lowest reported station's prices in local communities around Marshall County: Argus reporting $3.49, Bourbon at $3.59, Bremen at $3.69, as well as Culver, again $3.69, La Paz at $3.65, and Plymouth at $3.49. According to Gas Buddy price reports, cheapest station in Indiana was priced at $2.86 a gallon, while the most expensive was $4.24 a gallon, a difference of $1.38 a gallon. Gas Buddy is North America's trusted fuel savings platform, helping consumers fuel up for less for over 25 years. I'm Rusty Nixon, Max 98.3 FM News. 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
0: 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Tonight, a 60% chance of showers and thunderstorms under mostly cloudy skies, low 64. Tomorrow, partly sunny, scattered showers, high 76. Tomorrow night, partly cloudy and 57. Thursday, sunny and 77. I'm Bill Banks. For your local forecast 24/7, visit WKVI.com.
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20: 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I'm Eric Pfeiffer. This is Hoosier Ag Today. Thunderstorms, torrential downpours, a derecho. All over the state, we've had major issues with the weather this past week, bringing damage to farm structures, livestock, and crops.
29: It's been very devastating in a lot of parts of the state. We've had a lot of damage, physical loss, crop loss.
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29: Right now, we're still evaluating. The crop loss is hard to tell right now. So counties are still evaluating and making assessments, and we hope by the middle of next week we will have all of our reports.
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0: 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Tonight, a 60% chance of showers and thunderstorms under mostly cloudy skies, low 64. Tomorrow, partly sunny, scattered showers, high 76. Tomorrow night, partly cloudy and 57. Thursday, sunny and 77. I'm Bill Banks. For your local forecast 24/7, visit WKVI.com.
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2: Indiana football coach Kurt Cignetti says his Hoosiers have a lot more depth this year than they have in years past.
6: More depth this year, for sure. But still, you know, there's areas where we have to develop players and, you know, might be counting on some younger guys at certain spots to fill in depth.
2: IU ranked number 6 in the first AP poll that came out on Monday. They held their first inter-squad scrimmage that day as well. So get ready for North Texas in September. We open tonight. Don't miss it. 7 o'clock from the Yellow River Tap and Eatery. We'll have the area football coaches in our annual preseason football preview for Marshall County. Join myself and Joe McKee. We'll have all the area coaches in to talk about their teams and the upcoming season. And don't forget Friday, we will be at Triton as the Trojans take on LaVille, opening night of our Max 98.3 Game of the Week. Once again, join myself and Joe McKee. All the play-by-play starts at 7. Our pregame at 6:30 on Friday, Triton versus LaVille. That's your sports check. 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I'm Rusty Nixon, Max 98.3 FM, part of the winning team at Kankakee Valley Broadcasting.
7: ABC News, I'm Dave Packer. President Trump tonight announcing that 50% tariffs on Canada that were supposed to go into effect at midnight will be delayed, giving teams time to hammer out a deal. We're now getting results from Wyoming's primaries. The AP projects Eric Barlow wins the Republican nomination for governor, and Harriet Hageman wins the Republican nomination for U.S. Senate and will face Democrat James Byrd. In tonight's Florida primary, Congressman Byron Donalds wins the Republican nomination for Florida governor, and former Representative David Jolly picked up the Democratic nod. Ukrainian forces are carrying out one of their biggest drone attacks on Russia since the war started.
8: Khrushchev launching a wave of attacks hitting Kharkiv, killing at least 10 people. We heard from President Zelensky. He said that they will definitely respond. He called it a brutal attack. So I think it's fair to say that these tit-for-tat attacks that we've been seeing recently, they are looking like they will continue.
7: ABC's Lama Hassan at the Foreign Desk in London. This is ABC News. The Trump administration is moving forward with plans to roll back a Clinton-era rule that blocked logging, road building, and other development on national forest land. The Forest Service will now gather public comment on the proposal. The permafrost is not so perma in Switzerland.
10: It's not the Austrian Alps, but the hills are alive in the Swiss village of Kandersteg. Some 1,300 residents in the path of a massive rock collapse and landslide, similar to the one last year that destroyed the town of Blatten. Scientists say the beauty of the Swiss Alps, with sharp rocks jutting into the sky, also brings the dangers of an unstable mountain rock formation. Marcus Stoffel at the University of Geneva says climate change leads to the melting of both glaciers and permafrost. Locals taking it in stride. Evacuation plans are also in place if necessary. Michelle Franzen, ABC News.
11: Archaeologists in Peru unveiled the remains of an adult that they believe was sacrificed during a ritual near the base of an ancient adobe pyramid in Lima. Dave Packer, ABC News.
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16: Some threats are back tomorrow. You're listening to Network Indiana. I'm Jarrett Lewis. There are still river flood warnings lasting until Wednesday in Indiana.
18: We've got river flood warnings for a majority of the Wabash and the mid to southern portions of the White River.
16: National Weather Service meteorologist Aaron Updike said the crest of the White River should reach Terre Haute over the next 12 to 18 hours. A flash flood threat will also develop Wednesday afternoon and evening, with the highest risk located near and south of the Interstate 70 corridor. Carmel's main sewer line that carries most of the city's waste could fail, sending raw sewage into the White River. Utility workers are trying to buy Carmel leaders a little time for the river water to go down. Carmel Mayor Sue Finkham told News Nation the city built a temporary beaver dam out of sycamore trees and concrete.
19: This channel had been eroding back to the river 200 feet the night before, and last night it only moved 20 feet.
16: As of this morning, there are over 7 billion gallons of water in the Martin Marietta Quarry. Indiana Governor Mike Braun.
24: A lot of consequences from that much water moving, like billions of gallons dumped into a quarry, which was kind of a holding tank around the Carmel area.
16: The governor reminds Hoosiers to call 211 if they need assistance. Up to $5,000 is available for folks impacted by the storms and flooding. In other news, an Indianapolis man in state custody is now facing a murder charge in a 2025 killing near the state fairgrounds. Ryan Hedrick reports.
20: IMPD says Jeremy Patton was found dead inside of an apartment along East 38th on January 15th of 25. Investigators say he had been shot in the neck. Kim Williams Jr. was identified as the person who did it through surveillance video. Williams was already being held at Plainfield Correctional Facility when homicide detectives served him a warrant on Monday. He now faces a murder charge and other charges. Ryan Hedrick, Network, Indiana.
16: And the Indiana Fever have the Toronto Tempo tonight on the road. Tip-off is set for 7. I'm Jarrett Lewis. You're listening to Network Indiana.
25: Earlier this week, Indiana Governor Mike Braun presented the governor's Half Century and Century Business Awards to 34 Hoosier businesses that have been supporting the state's economy and communities for more than 50 years and for more than 100 years, respectively. I'm Becca Shepherd for Stark County Family Dentistry from the WKVI Information Center. Two of the honored businesses are based in Pulaski County. The Governor's Century and Half Century Business Awards honor Hoosier businesses and organizations that have remained in operation for a minimum of 100 or 50 consecutive years, respectively, and have demonstrated a commitment to community service. More than 1,300 Indiana companies have been recognized during the award's 34-year history. Two businesses in Pulaski County were awarded the Half Century Award this year, including Pulaski County Abstract Company Incorporated and Pulaski County Human Services. You can find the complete list of this year's recipients of the awards online at WKVI.com. The Indiana Department of Transportation's contractor, Dunnett Bay Construction Company, has announced it will be conducting overnight lane closures on I-94 between US 421 and US 20 and Highway 35, near mile markers 34 through 30 in LaPorte County during the hours of 8 p.m. to 6 a.m. over the next 2 weeks. Lane closures will first occur for 2 evenings beginning on or after the night of Thursday, August 20th. Crews will be removing the work zone configuration currently in place to put traffic back into the standard 3-lane configuration in both directions, as well as conducting guardrail repairs. Overnight lane closures will occur for 4 nights starting on or after Wednesday, August 26th for raised pavement marking installation. I-94 will be reduced to one lane in each direction for this overnight work, but will resume three travel lanes during daytime hours. This work is in relation to the full bridge deck replacement on Bleck Road over I-94 through the beginning of September, which includes restrictions on I-94. The work zone to the west of US 421 will remain in place after construction at Bleck Road concludes. Motorists should be prepared for changing traffic patterns on I-94, especially during overnight hours. NDOT encourages drivers to consider safety for all by slowing down, using extra caution, and driving distraction-free when traveling in and around all work zones. You can find a map of the affected area online at WKVI.com. The Oregon Davis School Board will meet today, Wednesday, August 19th at 6 p.m. Central Time at the Oregon Davis Elementary School. The school is located at 5860 North, 750 East in Hamlet. During the meeting, the board will discuss the approval of minutes from its August 5th meeting, as well as financial reports including claims, payroll register, and reports for appropriations, funds, and revenue. Board members will also consider several travel, field trip, fundraiser, and personnel requests. Among the proposed field trips is a trip to Washington, D.C. for 12th grade government and history students. Other proposed trips include activities for 4th grade students, Indiana Studies students, and FFA members. The consent agenda also includes acceptance of a $400 donation from the Hamlet Fire Department to the Archery Club for working the 4-H booth. Personnel recommendations on this agenda include a permanent substitute psychology and sociology teacher, a mentor teacher, and volleyball coach recommendations. The board is also scheduled to conduct first readings of a number of school board policy updates, including a non-discrimination update. Reports from the superintendent and principals and board comments are scheduled before adjournment. This meeting is open to the public. WKVI News and information on the hour is brought to you by Dr. Andrew Frazier and the staff over at Stark County Family Dentistry in Knox. Now in their location on Highway 35 next to First Source Bank. 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I'm Becca Shepherd from the WKVI Information Center. 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
0: 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Tonight, a 60% chance of showers and thunderstorms under mostly cloudy skies, low 64. Tomorrow, partly sunny, scattered showers, high 76. Tomorrow night, partly cloudy and 57. Thursday, sunny and 77. I'm Bill Banks. For your local forecast 24/7, visit WKVI.com.
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8: 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Thunderstorms, torrential downpours, a derecho. All over the state, we've had major issues with the weather this past week, bringing damage to farm structures, livestock, and crops.
21: 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We've had a lot of damage, physical loss, crop loss.
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21: 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And we hope by the middle of next week, we will have all of our reports.
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1: From the Tri-County Weather Center, I'm Bill Banks on All News 1520 WKVI. 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Tonight, a 60% chance of showers and thunderstorms under mostly cloudy skies, low 64. Tomorrow, partly sunny, scattered showers, high 76. Tomorrow night, partly cloudy and 57. Thursday, sunny and 77. I'm Bill Banks. For your local forecast 24/7, visit WKVI.com.
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4: AP News, I'm Ben Thomas. South Korea says the military drills underway with the U.S. will be shortened at Washington's request by about 6 days. Karen Chamas has more.
5: South Korea's President Lee Jae-myung said the country's alliance with the U.S. is vital for national security after President Trump abruptly ordered to substantially reduce military exercises designed to sharpen readiness against North Korean threats. Trump cited what he said was a good relationship with North Korean leader Kim Jong-un and South Korea's refusal to join the war against Iran. I'm Karen Chamas.
4: Alaska, Florida, and Wyoming held primary elections Tuesday, while California held a special election to fill Congressman Eric Swalwell's seat after his resignation. In Florida, the November contest to replace term-limited Governor Ron DeSantis will match Representative Byron Donalds on the Republican side against former Congressman David Jolly for the Democrats. Alaska voters are narrowing a field of 16 candidates for a competitive U.S. Senate seat. There are two Dan Sullivans, including the current senator, and former U.S. Representative Mary Peltola, a Democrat. The top four vote-getters will advance to the general election regardless of party. And Lisa Dwyer reports 14 people have been charged in connection with a drug ring at Penn State.
6: The group allegedly ran the operation out of two off-campus fraternity houses described by authorities as an upper-level trafficking organization for the area. The drug ring reportedly operated in 2023 and 2024 using fraternity pledges to cut and package cocaine. Four people face serious charges. Delta Upsilon has been placed on interim suspension by Penn State. The other fraternity, Sigma Chi, is not recognized by the university and not subject to its oversight. I'm Lisa Dwyer.
4: And Liberia has agreed to accept up to 1,200 third country deportees from the U.S. This is AP News. In Mexico, avocado pickers are back at work after a U.S. security alert halted exports for more than a week. Donna Warder explains.
7: Orchard supervisor Jesus Mendez says the halt in production had an economic impact on both producers and workers. Michoacán is Mexico's main avocado-producing state and also a region where four cartels designated by the Trump administration as terrorist organizations operate. U.S. authorities fully lifted the restrictions after more Mexican troops were deployed in the region. Avocado producer Luis Manuel Soto says more troops bring more peace of mind because he says his life has repeatedly been threatened. He says, I think we can work more comfortably, do our jobs better, and hopefully they will continue providing security so that everyone in Michoacán can move forward. I'm Donna Warder.
4: There are more stories at APNews.com. I'm Ben Thomas. Thanks for listening.
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7: ABC News, I'm Dave Packer. A handful of primaries across America Tuesday in Florida. Congressman Byron Donalds won the Republican nomination for Florida governor.
8: Because of your sweat, because of your hard work, we have won a massive victory.
7: Donalds, who would be the first black governor of Florida, projected to face former Congressman David Jolly, who picked up the Democratic nod. In Wyoming, the AP projects Eric Barlow wins the Republican nomination for governor, and Harriet Hageman wins the Republican nomination for U.S. Senate and will face Democrat James Byrd. Alaska also holding primaries Tuesday. President Trump on Tuesday night announcing that 50% tariffs on Canada that were supposed to go into effect at midnight will be delayed, giving teams time to hammer out a deal. New data from the CDC shows exemptions from routine vaccines among kindergartners increased to a record 4.2% last year. That's up from 3.6% the previous school year. This is ABC News. Toledo's mayor confirms two people were killed in a series of explosions at an industrial facility. Neighbor Demetrius Langston says he felt the shockwaves a mile and a half away.
9: It sounded, it rumbled down my block. It actually rumbled down my block, and it sounded like a bunch of army robot soldiers.
7: The cause is under investigation. Opening statement started Tuesday in the latest Meta trial. 29 state attorneys general filed suit against the social media giant over child safety and privacy concerns. ABC's Mike DeBusky.
10: Mark Zuckerberg could take the stand in this trial, as could Adam Mosseri, who is, of course, the CEO of Instagram. We are expecting to hear testimony from psychologists and medical experts about the actual conditions of young people on these platforms. It's important to note that lawyers for the prosecution here have said that they're not actually going to put children on the stand.
7: Meta says the trial will show the work it's done to make its platforms safer. Dave Packer, ABC News.
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0: I'm Jarrett Lewis. There are still river flood warnings lasting until Wednesday in Indiana.
3: We've got river flood warnings for a majority of the Wabash and the mid to southern portions of the White River.
0: National Weather Service meteorologist Aaron Updike said the crest of the White River should reach Terre Haute over the next 12 to 18 hours. A flash flood threat will also develop Wednesday afternoon and evening, with the highest risk located near and south of the Interstate 70 corridor. Carmel's main sewer line that carries most of the city's waste could fail, sending raw sewage into the White River. Utility workers are trying to buy Carmel leaders a little time for the river water to go down. Carmel Mayor Sue Finkham told News Nation the city built a temporary beaver dam out of sycamore trees and concrete.
15: This channel had been eroding back to the river 200 feet the night before, and last night it only moved 20 feet.
0: As of this morning, there are over 7 billion gallons of water in the Martin Marietta Quarry. Indiana Governor Mike Braun.
16: A lot of consequences from that much water moving, like billions of gallons dumped into a quarry, which was kind of a holding tank around the Carmel area.
0: The governor reminds Hoosiers to call 211 if they need assistance. Up to $5,000 is available for folks impacted by the storms and flooding. In other news, an Indianapolis man in state custody is now facing a murder charge in a 2025 killing near the state fairgrounds. Ryan Hedrick reports.
17: IMPD says Jeremy Patton was found dead inside of an apartment along East 38th on January 15th of 25. Investigators say he had been shot in the neck. Kim Williams Jr. was identified as the person who did it through surveillance video. Williams was already being held at Plainfield Correctional Facility when homicide detectives served him a warrant on Monday. He now faces a murder charge and other charges. Ryan Hedrick, Network, Indiana.
0: And the Indiana Fever have the Toronto Tempo tonight on the road. Tip-off is set for 7. I'm Jarrett Lewis. 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
18: The Indiana Department of Transportation's contractor, Dunnett Bay Construction Company, has announced it will be conducting overnight lane closures on I-94 between US 421 and US 20 and Highway 35 near mile markers 34 through 30 in LaPorte County during the hours of 8 p.m. to 6 a.m. over the next 2 weeks. I'm Becca Shepherd from the WKVI Information Center. Lane closures will first occur for 2 evenings beginning on or after the night of Thursday, August 20th. Crews will be removing the work zone configuration currently in place to put traffic back into the standard 3-lane configuration in both directions, as well as conducting guardrail repairs. Overnight lane closures will occur for 4 nights starting on or after Wednesday, August 26th for raised pavement marking installation. I-94 will be reduced to 1 lane in each direction for this overnight work, but will resume 3 travel lanes during daytime hours. This work is in relation to the full bridge deck replacement on Bleck Road over I-94 through the beginning of September, which includes restrictions on I-94. The work zone to the west of US 421 will remain in place after construction at Bleck Road concludes. Motorists should be prepared for changing traffic patterns on I-94, especially during overnight hours. NDOT encourages drivers to consider safety for all by slowing down, using extra caution, and driving distraction-free when traveling in and around all work zones. You can find a map of the affected area online at WKVI.com. The Prairie Trails Club, along with community members, will celebrate the opening of a new one-mile trail extension through North Judson and the town's designation as an official American Discovery Trail trail town this Friday, August 21st. Reports indicate that the Indiana Department of Natural Resources will conduct a final inspection of the trail extension beginning at noon Central Time, with the trail being inspected for contract compliance, including ADA accessibility requirements. The project was completed through a cost share between the State of Indiana and the Prairie Trails Club. The local 20% share was funded through public donations, Prairie Trails Club fundraising projects, and membership fees. Additionally, at 1:30 p.m. Central Time, a ceremony will celebrate North Judson's designation as an official trail town by the American Discovery Trail Society. This is the first trail town designation of its kind in Indiana. The American Discovery Trail is a walking and bicycling route extending across the United States from the Pacific Ocean near San Francisco to the Atlantic Ocean in Delaware. The trail's northern branch was recently rerouted through North Judson and continues toward LaPorte and Michigan City. A ribbon-cutting ceremony will follow at 2 p.m. to mark the grand opening of the trail extension itself. The trail town dedication and ribbon-cutting are open to the public. Refreshments will be available, with live music provided by Return to Normal. A notice from the Pulaski County Auditor has announced an executive session for the county commissioners this week. The executive session will be held this upcoming Friday, August 21st at 9 a.m. Eastern Time. The session will be held at the Pulaski County Courthouse Meeting Room, which is located at 112 East Main Street in Winnemac. In accordance with Indiana laws, it has been shared that the purpose of this meeting will be to discuss a job performance evaluation of individual employees. A reminder that executive sessions are not open to the public. I'm Becca Shepherd from the WKVI Information Center. Visit our website, WKVI.com, or our Facebook page, Tri-County News, for all of your local news 24/7.
5: From the Tri-County Weather Center, I'm Bill Banks on All News 1520 WKVI. 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Tonight, a 60% chance of showers and thunderstorms under mostly cloudy skies, low 64. Tomorrow, partly sunny, scattered showers, high 76. Tomorrow night, partly cloudy and 57. Thursday, sunny and 77. I'm Bill Banks. For your local forecast 24/7, visit WKVI.com.
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21: This is a Bloomberg Money Minute. A sell-off today in chip makers and AI-related stocks, and anxiety about inflation and the ballooning federal government debt load sent Wall Street lower today. At the close, the Dow down 116 points, the tech-heavy NASDAQ down 355. That's a 1.3% drop, and the S&P lost 53, 0.2% lower. Oil was higher, ending at $85 a barrel. There were no talks scheduled to reopen that Strait of Hormuz, and both the U.S. and Iran claim they control it. Shares of Home Depot modestly higher today. Now, despite a sluggish U.S. housing market, sales at the chain last quarter were better than expected. 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
0: 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I'm Eric Pfeiffer. This is Hoosier Ag Today. Thunderstorms, torrential downpours, a derecho. All over the state, we've had major issues with the weather this past week, bringing damage to farm structures, livestock, and crops.
3: It's been very devastating in a lot of parts of the state. We've had a lot of damage, physical loss, crop loss.
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3: Right now, we're still evaluating. The crop loss is hard to tell right now. So counties are still evaluating and making assessments. And we hope by the middle of next week, we will have all of our reports.
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18: Turning now to funeral arrangements. Shirlene A. Coffin passed away August 16th. Visitation will be held from 5 to 8 p.m. Central Time tomorrow, Thursday, August 20th, at the Reynolds Funeral Home Hamlet Chapel. Funeral services will be held 11 a.m. Friday, August 21st, also at the funeral home, with an additional visitation from 10 a.m. until the time of the service. That's for Shirlene A. Coffin. 82-year-old Sandra K. DeGard of Knox passed away August 15th. A funeral service will take place on Friday, August 21st at 1 p.m. Central Time, with visitation 2 hours prior to the services at M.C. 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That's for 82-year-old Sandra K. DeGard of Knox. Remember, you can find complete obituary information online at WKVI.com.
5: 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Tonight, a 60% chance of showers and thunderstorms under mostly cloudy skies, low 64. Tomorrow, partly sunny, scattered showers, high 76. Tomorrow night, partly cloudy and 57. Thursday, sunny and 77. I'm Bill Banks. For your local forecast 24/7, visit WKVI.com.
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6: The Indianapolis Colts have their new weapon. I'm Network Indiana's Nathaniel Finch. Six-time Pro Bowl wide receiver Keenan Allen is headed to Indianapolis, agreeing to a 1-year deal with the Horseshoe. According to reports, the contract worth up to $8.32 million, as Indianapolis finds its replacement for Michael Pittman Jr. Last season, over 80 catches, nearly 800 yards and 4 touchdowns for Allen with the Chargers. He joins a receiving core highlighted by tight end Tyler Warren, who got some high praise from quarterback Daniel Jones.
7: Just a really smart football player, aware, knows where the space is, knows how to use leverage and get open. I mean, he's huge for one. He makes contested catches, all that stuff. So, you know, it's a lot of the stuff he did well last year. I'd say he's doing it even better so far this year.
6: That's from the Pat McAfee Show. Tonight, the Indiana Fever in action in Toronto, taking on the Tempo, who have lost 10 straight games. Fever coach Stephanie White says you still can't overlook this squad.
8: This is not a team to take lightly. I mean, they are a team who has been in every game, who has great players. I mean, Sandy is one of the best coaches in the league. You know, Marina, I coach Marina in Connecticut. She's an outstanding player. This league, you can't take any opponent lightly. You got to show up. Anybody can beat anybody on any given night. And so this is a real growth opportunity for our team.
6: Tonight, 7 o'clock Eastern, the tip-off in Toronto. It's the start of a new week for Fever superstar Caitlin Clark. Named the Eastern Conference Player of the Week for the fourth time this season as Indiana heats up on a four-game win streak. Hey, tonight in Major League Baseball, action across the Midwest starts at 6:40 when the Tigers take on the Pirates in Pittsburgh. The Guardians hosting the Giants, the Reds to host the Cardinals. Then a little later on, the Cubs to host the White Sox at Wrigley Field, 8:05 Eastern. With your Network Indiana Sports Report, I'm Nathaniel Finch.
9: Fox News, I'm Sue Guzman. The U.S. and Canada have reached a last-minute deal to delay 50% U.S. tariffs on Canadian imports. President Trump announcing they've been put on hold for 3 days to try to finalize a plan. Republican Congressman Byron Donalds, the winner in Florida's primary tonight. Donalds thanking his supporters in Orlando.
10: Tonight, because of your sweat, because of your hard work, we have won a massive victory.
9: Former Congressman David Jolly, who used to be a Republican, won the Democratic nomination. The two will face off in November to replace outgoing Florida Governor Ron DeSantis. It was a mixed bag for Democratic socialists in the Sunshine State. Socialist Angie Dixon has won the Democratic Senate primary, but Representatives Debbie Wasserman and Schultz and Jared Moskowitz fended off challenges. America's listening to Fox News.
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0: Some threats are back. Tomorrow, you're listening to Network Indiana. I'm Jarrett Lewis. There are still river flood warnings lasting until Wednesday in Indiana.
14: We've got river flood warnings for a majority of the Wabash and the mid to southern portions of the White River.
0: National Weather Service meteorologist Aaron Updike said the crest of the White River should reach Terre Haute over the next 12 to 18 hours. A flash flood threat will also develop Wednesday afternoon and evening, with the highest risk located near and south of the Interstate 70 corridor. Carmel's main sewer line that carries most of the city's waste could fail, sending raw sewage into the White River. Utility workers are trying to buy Carmel leaders a little time for the river water to go down. Carmel Mayor Sue Finkham told News Nation the city built a temporary beaver dam out of sycamore trees and concrete.
15: This channel had been eroding back to the river 200 feet the night before, and last night it only moved 20 feet.
0: As of this morning, there are over 7 billion gallons of water in the Martin Marietta Quarry. Indiana Governor Mike Braun.
16: A lot of consequences from that much water moving, like billions of gallons dumped into a quarry, which was kind of a holding tank around the Carmel area.
0: The governor reminds Hoosiers to call 211 if they need assistance. Up to $5,000 is available for folks impacted by the storms and flooding. In other news, an Indianapolis man in state custody is now facing a murder charge in a 2025 killing near the state fairgrounds. Ryan Hedrick reports.
17: IMPD says Jeremy Patton was found dead inside of an apartment along East 38th on January 15th of 25. Investigators say he had been shot in the neck. Kim Williams Jr. was identified as the person who did it through surveillance video. Williams was already being held at Plainfield Correctional Facility when homicide detectives served him a warrant on Monday. He now faces a murder charge and other charges. Ryan Hedrick, Network Indiana.
0: And the Indiana Fever have the Toronto Tempo tonight on the road. Tip-off is set for 7. I'm Jarrett Lewis. 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
21: A disturbance has led to an arrest. I'm Rusty Nixon, Max 98.3 FM News. August 15th at 3:16 p.m., officers with the Plymouth Police Department were dispatched to an address on Oak Hill Avenue for a disturbance in progress. Officers were advised this was a dispute between neighbors continuing from the previous night. When officers arrived, there was a man in the front yard yelling at the neighbor who was on his front porch. Man yelling was holding a beer. During the investigation, the man at the center of the issue was identified as Stephen Rudd, 42, of Plymouth. Rudd was placed under arrest for public intoxication and disorderly conduct and booked into the Marshall County Jail. Suspects are considered innocent until proven guilty in a court of law. August 17, Plymouth officers were dispatched to North Michigan Street for two men in a car, possibly unresponsive. Upon arrival, the driver attempted to flee the area. During the investigation, Plymouth K-9 officer and K-9 Kaiser conducted a free air sniff of the car, indicating a positive alert. Vehicle search was conducted and narcotics were located. An OWI investigation was also conducted. Ryan Carpenter was arrested for possession of narcotics and paraphernalia, as well as a controlled substance, operating a vehicle on a controlled substance. Christian Sweet was arrested for possession of narcotics and paraphernalia. Suspects are considered innocent until proven guilty in a court of law. Marshall County Commissioners signed a local disaster declaration or state of emergency following last week's severe weather event. Marshall County EMA Director Jack Garner outlined the reasons for that declaration to the commissioners on Monday.
2: Marshall County and its municipalities may qualify for partial federal reimbursement. A county must declare a local state of emergency in order to continue through this process. EMA has also conducted preliminary damage assessments on impacted residential and commercial structures and encourages county residents to continue reporting structural damage that may help the county qualify for individual assistance, or IA, which goes directly to county residents.
21: Commissioners approved that declaration at their Monday morning meeting on the recommendation of the Marshall County Emergency Management Agency. The declaration will be in effect for 1 week and is set to expire at noon on August 24th.
2: It'll expire in a week, but I don't see a need right now to extend that.
21: Over the last week, Marshall County's experienced multiple rounds of severe weather, leading to widespread tree damage, multi-day power outages, and also some flash flooding. Governor Mike Braun has already declared a statewide disaster. FEMA has agreed to provide emergency response assistance to several Indiana counties, including Marshall County. Please note this is not assistance directly to impacted Marshall County residents. That determination will be made by President Trump at a later date. Average gasoline prices in the state have risen 10.5 cents a gallon in the last week, averaging $3.58 a gallon, according to Gas Buddy's survey of 3,271 stations in Indiana. Prices in the state are 20.7 cents per gallon higher than a month ago. They stand 39.1 cents a gallon higher than a year ago. National average price of diesel has increased 14.3 cents compared to a week ago, stands at $5.418 per gallon. The lowest reported station's prices in local communities around Marshall County: Argus reporting $3.49, Bourbon at $3.59, Bremen at $3.69, as well as Culver, again $3.69, La Paz at $3.65, and Plymouth at $3.49. According to Gas Buddy price reports, cheapest station in Indiana was priced at $2.86 a gallon, while the most expensive was $4.24 a gallon, a difference of $1.38 a gallon. Gas Buddy is North America's trusted fuel savings platform, helping consumers fuel up for less for over 25 years. I'm Rusty Nixon, Max 98.3 FM News. 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
13: From the Tri-County Weather Center, I'm Bill Banks on All News 1520 WKVI. 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Tonight, a 60% chance of showers and thunderstorms under mostly cloudy skies, low 64. Tomorrow, partly sunny, scattered showers, high 76. Tomorrow night, partly cloudy and 57. Thursday, sunny and 77. I'm Bill Banks. For your local forecast 24/7, visit WKVI.com.
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1: This is a Bloomberg Money Minute. A sell-off today in chip makers and AI-related stocks, and anxiety about inflation and the ballooning federal government debt load sent Wall Street lower today. At the close, the Dow down 116 points, the tech-heavy NASDAQ down 355. That's a 1.3% drop, and the S&P lost 53, 0.2% lower. Oil was higher, ending at $85 a barrel. There were no talks scheduled to reopen that Strait of Hormuz, and both the U.S. and Iran claim they control it. Shares of Home Depot modestly higher today. Now, despite a sluggish U.S. housing market, sales at the chain last quarter were better than expected. That's thanks to a lot of smaller home improvement projects, not big, costly home renovations. 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
3: This is Kurt Lancaster from the Texas Farm Bureau Radio Network. Hoosier Ag Today's founder, Gary Troit, was recently honored with a Farm Broadcaster of the Year Award from our National Association of Farm Broadcasting. A big Texas hats off to you, Gary. 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Congratulations, Gary, on a job well done.
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27: 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Gary was really surprised by the honor, but I can tell you many of us weren't. 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Congratulations, Gary.
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30: 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Thunderstorms, torrential downpours, a derecho. All over the state, we've had major issues with the weather this past week, bringing damage to farm structures, livestock, and crops.
31: It's been very devastating in a lot of parts of the state. We've had a lot of damage, physical loss, crop loss.
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31: Right now, we're still evaluating the crop loss. 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And we hope by the middle of next week we will have all of our reports.
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21: A disturbance has led to an arrest. I'm Rusty Nixon, Max 98.3 FM News. August 15th at 3:16 p.m., officers with the Plymouth Police Department were dispatched to an address on Oak Hill Avenue for a disturbance in progress. Officers were advised this was a dispute between neighbors continuing from the previous night. When officers arrived, there was a man in the front yard yelling at the neighbor who was on his front porch. Man yelling was holding a beer. During the investigation, the man at the center of the issue was identified as Stephen Rudd, 42, of Plymouth. Rudd was placed under arrest for public intoxication and disorderly conduct and booked into the Marshall County Jail. Suspects are considered innocent until proven guilty in a court of law. August 17th, Plymouth officers were dispatched to North Michigan Street for two men in a car, possibly unresponsive. Upon arrival, the driver attempted to flee the area. During the investigation, Plymouth K-9 officer and K-9 Kaiser conducted a free air sniff of the car, indicating a positive alert. Vehicle search was conducted and narcotics were located. An OWI investigation was also conducted. Ryan Carpenter was arrested for possession of narcotics and paraphernalia, as well as a controlled substance, operating a vehicle on a controlled substance. Christian Sweet was arrested for possession of narcotics and paraphernalia. Suspects are considered innocent until proven guilty in a court of law. Marshall County Commissioners signed a local disaster declaration or state of emergency following last week's severe weather event. Marshall County EMA Director Jack Garner outlined the reasons for that declaration to the commissioners on Monday.
2: Marshall County and its municipalities may qualify for partial federal reimbursement. A county must declare a local state of emergency in order to continue through this process. EMA has also conducted preliminary damage assessments on impacted residential and commercial structures and encourages county residents to continue reporting structural damage that may help the county qualify for individual assistance, or IA, which goes directly to county residents.
21: Commissioners approved that declaration at their Monday morning meeting on the recommendation of the Marshall County Emergency Management Agency. The declaration will be in effect for 1 week and is set to expire at noon on August 24th.
2: It'll expire in a week, but I don't see a need right now to extend that.
21: Over the last week, Marshall County's experienced multiple rounds of severe weather, leading to widespread tree damage, multi-day power outages, and also some flash flooding. Governor Mike Braun has already declared a statewide disaster. FEMA has agreed to provide emergency response assistance to several Indiana counties, including Marshall County. Please note this is not assistance directly to impacted Marshall County residents. That determination will be made by President Trump at a later date. Average gasoline prices in the state have risen 10.5 cents a gallon in the last week, averaging $3.58 a gallon, according to Gas Buddy's survey of 3,271 stations in Indiana. Prices in the state are 20.7 cents per gallon higher than a month ago. They stand 39.1 cents a gallon higher than a year ago. National average price of diesel has increased 14.3 cents compared to a week ago, stands at $5.418 per gallon. The lowest reported stations prices in local communities around Marshall County: Argus reporting $3.49, Bourbon at $3.59, Bremen at $3.69, as well as Culver, again $3.69, La Paz at $3.65, and Plymouth at $3.49. According to Gas Buddy price reports, cheapest station in Indiana was priced at $2.86 a gallon, while the most expensive was $4.24 a gallon, a difference of $1.38 a gallon. Gas Buddy is North America's trusted fuel savings platform, helping consumers fuel up for less for over 25 years. I'm Rusty Nixon, Max 98.3 FM News. 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
4: From the Tri-County Weather Center, I'm Bill Banks on All News 1520 WKVI. brought to you by Chick-fil-A. Tonight, a 60% chance of showers and thunderstorms under mostly cloudy skies, low 64. Tomorrow, partly sunny, scattered showers, high 76. Tomorrow night, partly cloudy and 57. Thursday, sunny and 77. I'm Bill Banks. For your local forecast 24/7, visit WKVI.com.
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21: Indiana football coach Kurt Cignetti says his Hoosiers have a lot more depth this year than they have in years past.
6: More depth this year, for sure. But still, you know, there's areas where we have to develop players and, you know, might be counting on some younger guys at certain spots to fill in depth.
21: IU ranked number 6 in the first AP poll that came out on Monday. They held their first inter-squad scrimmage that day as well. So get ready for North Texas in September. We open tonight. Don't miss it. 7 o'clock from the Yellow River Tap and Eatery. We'll have the area football coaches and our annual preseason football preview for Marshall County. Join myself and Joe McKee. We'll have all the area coaches in to talk about their teams and the upcoming season. And don't forget Friday, we will be at Triton as the Trojans take on LaVille, opening night of our Max 98.3 Game of the Week. Once again, join myself and Joe McKee. All the play-by-play starts at 7. Our pregame at 6:30 on Friday, Triton versus LaVille. 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
7: ABC News, I'm Dave Packard. A handful of primaries across America Tuesday in Florida. Congressman Byron Donalds won the Republican nomination for Florida governor.
8: Because of your sweat, because of your hard work, we have won a massive victory.
7: Donalds, who would be the first black governor of Florida, projected to face former Congressman David Jolly, who picked up the Democratic nod. In Wyoming, the AP projects Eric Barlow wins the Republican nomination for governor, and Harriet Hageman wins the Republican nomination for U.S. Senate and will face Democrat James Byrd. Alaska also holding primaries Tuesday. President Trump on Tuesday night announcing that 50% tariffs on Canada that were supposed to go into effect at midnight will be delayed, giving teams time to hammer out a deal. New data from the CDC shows exemptions from routine vaccines among kindergartners increased to a record 4.2% last year. That's up from 3.6% the previous school year. This is ABC News. Toledo's mayor confirms 2 people were killed in a series of explosions at an industrial facility. Neighbor Demetrius Langston says he felt the shockwaves a mile and a half away.
9: It sounded, it rumbled down my block. It actually rumbled down my block, and it sounded like a bunch of army robot soldiers.
7: The cause is under investigation. Opening statement started Tuesday in the latest Meta trial. 29 state attorneys general filed suit against the social media giant over child safety and privacy concerns. ABC's Mike DeBusky.
10: Mark Zuckerberg could take the stand in this trial, as could Adam Mosseri, who is, of course, the CEO of Instagram. We are expecting to hear testimony from psychologists and medical experts about the actual conditions of young people on these platforms. It's important to note that lawyers for the prosecution here have said that they're not actually going to put children on the stand.
7: Meta says the trial will show the work it's done to make its platforms safer. Dave Packer, ABC News.
11: Man, I love this place. I've been surfing here since I was a kid. Now, seeing my grandson out on the water, it means everything to me. Watching him and taking in the blue waves, the sea breeze, the blurry horizon,
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12: Some threats are back tomorrow. You're listening to Network Indiana. I'm Jarrett Lewis. There are still river flood warnings lasting until Wednesday in Indiana.
13: We've got river flood warnings for a majority of the Wabash and the mid to southern portions of the White River.
12: National Weather Service meteorologist Aaron Updike said the crest of the White River should reach Terre Haute over the next 12 to 18 hours. A flash flood threat will also develop Wednesday afternoon and evening, with the highest risk located near and south of the Interstate 70 corridor. Carmel's main sewer line that carries most of the city's waste could fail, sending raw sewage into the White River. Utility workers are trying to buy Carmel leaders a little time for the river water to go down. Carmel Mayor Sue Finkham told News Nation the city built a temporary beaver dam out of sycamore trees and concrete.
14: This channel had been eroding back to the river 200 feet the night before, and last night it only moved 20 feet.
12: As of this morning, there are over 7 billion gallons of water in the Martin Marietta Quarry. Indiana Governor Mike Braun.
15: A lot of consequences from that much water moving, like billions of gallons dumped into a quarry, which was kind of a holding tank around the Carmel area.
12: The governor reminds Hoosiers to call 211 if they need assistance. Up to $5,000 is available for folks impacted by the storms and flooding. In other news, an Indianapolis man in state custody is now facing a murder charge in a 2025 killing near the state fairgrounds. Ryan Hedrick reports.
16: IMPD says Jeremy Patton was found dead inside of an apartment along East 38th on January 15th of 25. Investigators say he had been shot in the neck. Kim Williams Jr. was identified as the person who did it through surveillance video. Williams was already being held at Plainfield Correctional Facility when homicide detectives served him a warrant on Monday. He now faces a murder charge and other charges. Ryan Hedrick, Network, Indiana.
12: And the Indiana Fever have the Toronto Tempo tonight on the road. Tip-off is set for 7. I'm Jarrett Lewis. You're listening to Network Indiana.
17: The Indiana Department of Transportation's contractor, Dunnett Bay Construction Company, has announced it will be conducting overnight lane closures on I-94 between U.S. 421 and U.S. 20 and Highway 35 near mile markers 34 through 30 in LaPorte County during the hours of 8 p.m. to 6 a.m. over the next 2 weeks. I'm Becca Shepherd from the WKVI Information Center. Lane closures will first occur for 2 evenings beginning on or after the night of Thursday, August 20th. Crews will be removing the work zone configuration currently in place to put traffic back into the standard 3-lane configuration in both directions, as well as conducting guardrail repairs. Overnight lane closures will occur for 4 nights starting on or after Wednesday, August 26th for raised pavement marking installation. I-94 will be reduced to 1 lane in each direction for this overnight work, but will resume 3 travel lanes during daytime hours. This work is in relation to the full bridge deck replacement on Bleck Road over I-94 through the beginning of September, which includes restrictions on I-94. The work zone to the west of U.S. 421 will remain in place after construction at Bleck Road concludes. Motorists should be prepared for changing traffic patterns on I-94, especially during overnight hours. NDOT encourages drivers to consider safety for all by slowing down, using extra caution, and driving distraction-free when traveling in and around all work zones. You can find a map of the affected area online at WKVI.com. The Prairie Trails Club, along with community members, will celebrate the opening of a new 1-mile trail extension through North Judson and the town's designation as an official American Discovery Trail Trail Town this Friday, August 21st. Reports indicate that the Indiana Department of Natural Resources will conduct a final inspection of the trail extension beginning at noon Central Time, with the trail being inspected for contract compliance, including ADA accessibility requirements. The project was completed through a cost share between the state of Indiana and the Prairie Trails Club. The local 20% share was funded through public donations, Prairie Trails Club fundraising projects, and membership fees. Additionally, at 1:30 p.m. Central Time, a ceremony will celebrate North Judson's designation as an official trail town by the American Discovery Trail Society. This is the first trail town designation of its kind in Indiana. The American Discovery Trail is a walking and bicycling route extending across the United States from the Pacific Ocean near San Francisco to the Atlantic Ocean in Delaware. The trail's northern branch was recently rerouted through North Judson and continues toward LaPorte and Michigan City. A ribbon-cutting ceremony will follow at 2 p.m. to mark the grand opening of the trail extension itself. The trail town dedication and ribbon-cutting are open to the public. Refreshments will be available with live music provided by Return to Normal. A notice from the Pulaski County Auditor has announced an executive session for the county commissioners this week. The executive session will be held this upcoming Friday, August 21st at 9 a.m. Eastern Time. The session will be held at the Pulaski County Courthouse Meeting Room, which is located at 112 East Main Street in Winnemac. In accordance with Indiana laws, it has been shared that the purpose of this meeting will be to discuss a job performance evaluation of individual employees. A reminder that executive sessions are not open to the public. I'm Becca Shepherd from the WKVI Information Center. Visit our website, WKVI.com, or our Facebook page, Tri-County News, for all of your local news 24/7.
4: From the Tri-County Weather Center, I'm Bill Banks on All News 1520 WKVI. 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Tonight, a 60% chance of showers and thunderstorms under mostly cloudy skies, low 64. Tomorrow, partly sunny, scattered showers, high 76. Tomorrow night, partly cloudy and 57. Thursday, sunny and 77. I'm Bill Banks. For your local forecast 24/7, visit WKVI.com.
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7: This is a Bloomberg Money Minute. A sell-off today in chip makers and AI-related stocks, and anxiety about inflation and the ballooning federal government debt load sent Wall Street lower today. At the close, the Dow down 116 points, the tech-heavy NASDAQ down 355. That's a 1.3% drop, and the S&P lost 53, 0.2% lower. Oil was higher, ending at $85 a barrel. There were no talks scheduled to reopen that Strait of Hormuz, and both the U.S. and Iran claim they control it. Shares of Home Depot modestly higher today. Now, despite a sluggish U.S. housing market, sales at the chain last quarter were better than expected. 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
1: 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I'm Eric Pfeiffer. This is Hoosier Ag Today. Thunderstorms, torrential downpours, a derecho. All over the state, we've had major issues with the weather this past week, bringing damage to farm structures, livestock, and crops.
2: It's been very devastating in a lot of parts of the state. We've had a lot of damage, physical loss, crop loss.
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2: 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And we hope by the middle of next week, we will have all of our reports.
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3: Turning now to funeral arrangements. Shirlene A. Coffin passed away August 16th. Visitation will be held from 5 to 8 p.m. Central Time tomorrow, Thursday, August 20th, at the Reynolds Funeral Home Hamlet Chapel. Funeral services will be held 11 a.m. Friday, August 21st, also at the funeral home, with an additional visitation from 10 a.m. until the time of the service. That's for Shirlene A. Coffin. 82-year-old Sandra K. DeGard of Knox passed away August 15th. A funeral service will take place on Friday, August 21st at 1 p.m. Central Time, with visitation 2 hours prior to the services at M.C. Smith Funeral Home in Knox. That's for 82-year-old Sandra K. DeGard of Knox. Remember, you can find complete obituary information online at WKVI.com.
4: From the Tri-County Weather Center, I'm Bill Banks on All News 1520 WKVI. 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Tonight, a 60% chance of showers and thunderstorms under mostly cloudy skies, low 64. Tomorrow, partly sunny, scattered showers, high 76. Tomorrow night, partly cloudy and 57. Thursday, sunny and 77. I'm Bill Banks. For your local forecast 24/7, visit WKVI.com.
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8: Iggy News, Sampan Thomas. South Korea says the military drills underway with the U.S. will be shortened at Washington's request by about 6 days. Karen Chamas has more.
9: South Korea's President Lee Jae-myung said the country's alliance with the U.S. is vital for national security after President Trump abruptly ordered to substantially reduce military exercises designed to sharpen readiness against North Korean threats. Trump cited what he said was a good relationship with North Korean leader Kim Jong-un and South Korea's refusal to join the war against Iran. I'm Karen Chamas.
8: Alaska, Florida, and Wyoming held primary elections Tuesday, while California held a special election to fill Congressman Eric Swalwell's seat after his resignation. In Florida, the November contest to replace term-limited Governor Ron DeSantis will match Representative Byron Donalds on the Republican side against former Congressman David Jolly for the Democrats. Alaska voters are narrowing a field of 16 candidates for a competitive U.S. Senate seat. There are two Dan Sullivans, including the current senator, and former U.S. Representative Mary Peltola, a Democrat. The top four vote-getters will advance to the general election regardless of party. And Lisa Dwyer reports 14 people have been charged in connection with a drug ring at Penn State.
10: The group allegedly ran the operation out of two off-campus fraternity houses described by authorities as an upper-level trafficking organization for the area. The drug ring reportedly operated in 2023 and 2024 using fraternity pledges to cut and package cocaine. 4 people face serious charges. Delta Upsilon has been placed on interim suspension by Penn State. The other fraternity, Sigma Chi, is not recognized by the University.

0: duty and not subject to its oversight. I'm Lisa Dwyer.
1: And Liberia has agreed to accept up to 1,200 third-country deportees from the U.S. This is AP News. In Mexico, avocado pickers are back at work after a U.S. security alert halted exports for more than a week. Donna Water explains.
2: Orchard supervisor Jesus Mendez says the halt in production had an economic impact on both producers and workers. Michoacán is Mexico's main avocado-producing state and also a region where four cartels designated by the Trump administration as terrorist organizations operate. U.S. authorities fully lifted the restrictions after more Mexican troops were deployed in the region. Avocado producer Luis Manuel Soto says more troops bring more peace of mind because he says his life has repeatedly been threatened. He says, I think we can work more comfortably, do our jobs better, and hopefully they will continue providing security so that everyone in Michoacán can move forward. I'm Donna Water.
1: There are more stories at apnews.com. I'm Ben Thomas. 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
10: ABC News, I'm Dave Packard. Primary elections across a handful of states Tuesday. In Florida, Congressman Byron Donalds won the Republican nomination for governor. ABC News political director Avery Harper says Donalds was heavily favored.
11: Not only did he have the endorsement of President Trump, but he has also has large name recognition in the state of Florida among Republican voters. And he has a massive war chest that will help power him through November's election.
10: Donalds, who would be the first black governor of Florida, is projected to face former Congressman David Jolly, who picked up the Democratic nod. In Alaska's Senate race, Republican Senator Dan Sullivan and Democratic former Congresswoman Mary Petola advanced to November's general election. It's expected to be a costly fight for a seat that could determine the balance of power in the U.S. Senate. President Trump announced Tuesday night, and now Canada confirms the U.S. has agreed to delay its 50% tariff on a range of Canadian goods until the end of August 21st as trade talks continue. This is ABC News. Founding ZZ Top member Frank Beard has died. It's like Give Me All Your Love and Legs and the 1975 hit Tush. An announcement from his representative says that Beard died under hospice care at his ranch in Richmond, Texas, surrounded by his family. Frank Beard was 77. One local leader in Ohio is calling for a pause in the use of flock cameras.
12: Frustration's growing in Ohio.
13: This has gone without any kind of brakes on the system.
12: Lucas County Commissioner Pete Gerken says the largest amount of searches coming from outside of Ohio. The commissioner says he has questions about the nature of those requests.
13: Why is this so broad? And what are they looking for?
12: The sheriff's office says it has no plans to pause the use of cameras.
14: Automatic license plate readers are an investigative tool.
12: Michelle Franzen, ABC News.
10: Colorado wildlife officials say a man was attacked by a female black bear as he left his complex laundry room near Eagle Vale. Dave Packer, ABC News.
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18: Some threats are back tomorrow. You're listening to Network Indiana. I'm Jarrett Lewis. There are still river flood warnings lasting until Wednesday in Indiana.
19: We've got river flood warnings for a majority of the Wabash and the mid to southern portions of the White River.
18: National Weather Service meteorologist Aaron Updike said the crest of the White River should reach Terre Haute over the next 12 to 18 hours. A flash flood threat will also develop Wednesday afternoon and evening, with the highest risk located near and south of the Interstate 70 corridor. Carmel's main sewer line that carries most of the city's waste could fail, sending raw sewage into the White River. Utility workers are trying to buy Carmel leaders a little time for the river water to go down. Carmel Mayor Sue Finkham told News Nation the city built a temporary beaver dam out of sycamore trees and concrete.
20: This channel had been eroding back to the river 200 feet the night before, and last night it only moved 20 feet.
18: As of this morning, there are over 7 billion gallons of water in the Martin Marietta Quarry. Indiana Governor Mike Braun.
21: A lot of consequences from that much water moving, like billions of gallons dumped into a quarry, which was kind of a holding tank around the Carmel area.
18: The governor reminds Hoosiers to call 211 if they need assistance. Up to $5,000 is available for folks impacted by the storms and flooding. In other news, an Indianapolis man in state custody is now facing a murder charge in a 2025 killing near the state fairgrounds. Ryan Hedrick reports.
22: IMPD says Jeremy Patton was found dead inside of an apartment along East 38th on January 15th of 25. Investigators say he had been shot in the neck. Kim Williams Jr. was identified as the person who did it through surveillance video. Williams was already being held at Plainfield Correctional Facility when homicide detectives served him a warrant on Monday. He now faces a murder charge and other charges. Ryan Hedrick, Network, Indiana.
18: And the Indiana Fever have the Toronto Tempo tonight on the road. Tip-off is set for 7. I'm Jarrett Lewis. 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
23: The Indiana Department of Transportation's contractor, Dunnett Bay Construction Company, has announced it will be conducting overnight lane closures on I-94 between US 421 and US 20 and Highway 35 near mile markers 34 through 30 in LaPorte County during the hours of 8 p.m. to 6 a.m. over the next 2 weeks. I'm Becca Shepherd from the WKVI Information Center. Lane closures will first occur for 2 evenings beginning on or after the night of Thursday, August 20th. Crews will be removing the work zone configuration currently in place to put traffic back into the standard 3-lane configuration in both directions, as well as conducting guardrail repairs. Overnight lane closures will occur for 4 nights starting on or after Wednesday, August 26th for raised pavement marking installation. I-94 will be reduced to 1 lane in each direction for this overnight work, but will resume 3 travel lanes during daytime hours. This work is in relation to the full bridge deck replacement on Bleck Road over I-94 through the beginning of September, which includes restrictions on I-94. The work zone to the west of US 421 will remain in place after construction at Bleck Road concludes. Motorists should be prepared for changing traffic patterns on I-94, especially during overnight hours. NDOT encourages drivers to consider safety for all by slowing down, using extra caution, and driving distraction-free when traveling in and around all work zones. You can find a map of the affected area online at WKVI.com. The Prairie Trails Club, along with community members, will celebrate the opening of a new one-mile trail extension through North Judson and the town's designation as an official American Discovery Trail trail town this Friday, August 21st. Reports indicate that the Indiana Department of Natural Resources will conduct a final inspection of the trail extension beginning at noon Central Time, with the trail being inspected for contract compliance, including ADA accessibility requirements. The project was completed through a cost share between the state of Indiana and the Prairie Trails Club. The local 20% share was funded through public donations, Prairie Trails Club fundraising projects, and membership fees. Additionally, at 1:30 p.m. Central Time, a ceremony will celebrate North Judson's designation as an official trail town by the American Discovery Trail Society. This is the first trail town designation of its kind in Indiana. The American Discovery Trail is a walking and bicycling route extending across the United States from the Pacific Ocean near San Francisco to the Atlantic Ocean in Delaware. The trail's northern branch was recently rerouted through North Judson and continues toward LaPorte and Michigan City. A ribbon-cutting ceremony will follow at 2 p.m. to mark the grand opening of the trail extension itself. The trail town dedication and ribbon cutting are open to the public. Refreshments will be available with live music provided by Return to Normal. A notice from the Pulaski County Auditor has announced an executive session for the county commissioners this week. The executive session will be held this upcoming Friday, August 21st at 9 a.m. Eastern Time. The session will be held at the Pulaski County Courthouse Meeting Room, which is located at 112 East Main Street in Winnemac. In accordance with Indiana laws, it has been shared that the purpose of this meeting will be to discuss a job performance evaluation of individual employees. A reminder that executive sessions are not open to the public. I'm Becca Shepherd from the WKVI Information Center. Visit our website, WKVI.com, or our Facebook page, Tri-County News, for all of your local news 24/7.
0: 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Tonight, a 60% chance of showers and thunderstorms under mostly cloudy skies, low 64. Tomorrow, partly sunny, scattered showers, high 76. Tomorrow night, partly cloudy and 57. Thursday, sunny and 77. I'm Bill Banks. For your local forecast 24/7, visit WKVI.com.
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2: This is a Bloomberg Money Minute. A sell-off today in chip makers and AI-related stocks, and anxiety about inflation and the ballooning federal government debt load sent Wall Street lower today. At the close, the Dow down 116 points, the tech-heavy NASDAQ down 355. That's a 1.3% drop, and the S&P lost 53, 0.2% lower. Oil was higher, ending at $85 a barrel. There were no talks scheduled to reopen that Strait of Hormuz, and both the U.S. and Iran claim they control it. Shares of Home Depot modestly higher today. Now, despite a sluggish U.S. housing market, sales at the chain last quarter were better than expected. That's thanks to a lot of smaller home improvement projects, not big, costly home renovations. 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
4: 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Thunderstorms, torrential downpours, a derecho. All over the state, we've had major issues with the weather this past week, bringing damage to farm structures, livestock, and crops.
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6: Turning now to funeral arrangements. Shirlene A. Coffin passed away August 16th. Visitation will be held from 5 to 8 p.m. Central Time tomorrow, Thursday, August 20th, at the Reynolds Funeral Home Hamlet Chapel. Funeral services will be held 11 a.m. Friday, August 21st, also at the funeral home, with an additional visitation from 10 a.m. until the time of the service. That's for Shirlene A. Coffin. 82-year-old Sandra K. DeGard of Knox passed away August 15th. A funeral service will take place on Friday, August 21st at 1 p.m. Central Time, with visitation 2 hours prior to the services at M.C. 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That's for 82-year-old Sandra K. DeGard of Knox. 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
7: 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Tonight, a 60% chance of showers and thunderstorms under mostly cloudy skies, low 64. Tomorrow, partly sunny, scattered showers, high 76. Tomorrow night, partly cloudy and 57. Thursday, sunny and 77. I'm Bill Banks. For your local forecast 24/7, visit WKVI.com.
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11: The Indianapolis Colts have their new weapon. I'm Network Indiana's Nathaniel Finch. 6-time Pro Bowl wide receiver Keenan Allen is headed to Indianapolis, agreeing to a 1-year deal with the Horseshoe. According to reports, the contract worth up to $8.32 million as Indianapolis finds its replacement for Michael Pittman Jr. Last season, over 80 catches, nearly 800 yards and 4 touchdowns for Allen with the Chargers. He joins a receiving core highlighted by tight end Tyler Warren, who got some high praise from quarterback Daniel Jones.
12: Just a really smart football player, aware, knows where the space is, knows how to use leverage and get open. I mean, he's huge for one. He makes contested catches, all that stuff. So, you know, it's a lot of the stuff he did well last year. I'd say he's doing it even better so far this year.
11: That's from the Pat McAfee Show. Tonight, the Indiana Fever in action in Toronto, taking on the Tempo, who have lost 10 straight games. Fever coach Stephanie White says you still can't overlook this squad.
13: This is not a team to take lightly. I mean, they are a team who has been in every game, who has great players. I mean, Sandy is one of the best coaches in the league. You know, Marina, I coach Marina in Connecticut. She's an outstanding player. This league, you can't take any opponent lightly. You got to show up. Anybody can beat anybody on any given night. And so this is a real growth opportunity for our team.
11: Tonight, 7 o'clock Eastern, the tip-off in Toronto. It's the start of a new week for Fever superstar Caitlin Clark, named the Eastern Conference Player of the Week for the fourth time this season as Indiana heats up on a 4-game win streak. Hey, tonight in Major League Baseball, action across the Midwest starts at 6:40 when the Tigers take on the Pirates in Pittsburgh. The Guardians hosting the Giants, the Reds to host the Cardinals. Then a little later on, the Cubs to host the White Sox at Wrigley Field, 8:05 Eastern. With your Network Indiana Sports Report, I'm Nathaniel Finch.
14: Fox News, I'm Ted Lindner. Primary night in Florida, where Republican Congressman Byron Donalds has won his party's primary for governor.
15: My administration will be guided by 3 pillars: making Florida accountable, achievable, and most of all, affordable.
14: Former Republican Congressman David Jolly is one on the Democrat side. Current Governor Ron DeSantis is term limited. Florida has not elected a Democrat governor since 1994. Primary elections also held tonight in Wyoming and Alaska. President Trump saying that today he is delaying 50% U.S. tariffs on $20 billion worth of Canadian imports. This after the two countries reached a last-minute deal hours before the sanctions were to go into effect. The announcement, which the president made on his Truth Social media platform, buys time for more negotiations and avoids for now another strain in already tense relations between the historic allies. America's listening to Fox News.
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21: Some threats are back tomorrow. You're listening to Network Indiana. I'm Jarrett Lewis. There are still river flood warnings lasting until Wednesday in Indiana.
22: We've got river flood warnings for a majority of the Wabash and the mid to southern portions of the White River.
21: National Weather Service meteorologist Aaron Updike said the crest of the White River should reach Terre Haute over the next 12 to 18 hours. A flash flood threat will also develop Wednesday afternoon and evening, with the highest risk located near and south of the Interstate 70 corridor. Carmel's main sewer line that carries most of the city's waste could fail, sending raw sewage into the White River. Utility workers are trying to buy Carmel leaders a little time for the river water to go down. Carmel Mayor Sue Finkham told News Nation the city built a temporary beaver dam out of sycamore trees and concrete.
23: This channel had been eroding back to the river 200 feet the night before, and last night it only moved 20 feet.
21: As of this morning, there are over 7 billion gallons of water in the Martin Marietta Quarry. Indiana Governor Mike Braun.
24: A lot of consequences from that much water moving, like billions of gallons dumped into a quarry, which was kind of a holding tank around the Carmel area.
21: The governor reminds Hoosiers to call 211 if they need assistance. Up to $5,000 is available for folks impacted by the storms and flooding. In other news, an Indianapolis man in state custody is now facing a murder charge in a 2025 killing near the state fairgrounds. Ryan Hedrick reports.
25: IMPD says Jeremy Patton was found dead inside of an apartment along East 38th on January 15th of 25. Investigators say he had been shot in the neck. Kim Williams Jr. was identified as the person who did it through surveillance video. Williams was already being held at Plainfield Correctional Facility when homicide detectives served him a warrant on Monday. He now faces a murder charge and other charges. Ryan Hedrick, Network, Indiana.
21: And the Indiana Fever have the Toronto Tempo tonight on the road. Tip-off is set for 7. I'm Jarrett Lewis. 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
0: A disturbance has led to an arrest. I'm Rusty Nixon, Max 98.3 FM News. August 15th at 3:16 p.m., officers with the Plymouth Police Department were dispatched to an address on Oak Hill Avenue for a disturbance in progress. Officers were advised this was a dispute between neighbors continuing from the previous night. When officers arrived, there was a man in the front yard yelling at the neighbor who was on his front porch. Man yelling was holding a beer. During the investigation, the man at the center of the issue was identified as Stephen Rudd, 42, of Plymouth. Rudd was placed under arrest for public intoxication and disorderly conduct and booked into the Marshall County Jail. Suspects are considered innocent until proven guilty in a court of law. August 17th, Plymouth officers were dispatched to North Michigan Street for two men in a car, possibly unresponsive. Upon arrival, the driver attempted to flee the area. During the investigation, Plymouth K-9 officer and K-9 Kaiser conducted a free air sniff of the car, indicating a positive alert. Vehicle search was conducted and narcotics were located. An OWI investigation was also conducted. Ryan Carpenter was arrested for possession of narcotics and paraphernalia, as well as a controlled substance, operating a vehicle on a controlled substance. Christian Sweet was arrested for possession of narcotics and paraphernalia. Suspects are considered innocent until proven guilty in a court of law. Marshall County Commissioners signed a local disaster declaration or state of emergency following last week's severe weather event. Marshall County EMA Director Jack Garner outlined the reasons for that declaration to the commissioners on Monday.
1: Marshall County and its municipalities may qualify for partial federal reimbursement. A county must declare a local state of emergency in order to continue through this process. EMA has also conducted preliminary damage assessments on impacted residential and commercial structures and encourages county residents to continue reporting structural damage that may help the county qualify for individual assistance, or IA, which goes directly to county residents.
0: Commissioners approved that declaration at their Monday morning meeting on the recommendation of the Marshall County Emergency Management Agency. The declaration will be in effect for 1 week and is set to expire at noon on August 24th.
1: It'll expire in a week, but I don't see a need right now to extend that.
0: Over the last week, Marshall County's experienced multiple rounds of severe weather, leading to widespread tree damage, multi-day power outages, and also some flash flooding. Governor Mike Braun has already declared a statewide disaster. FEMA has agreed to provide emergency response assistance to several Indiana counties, including Marshall County. Please note this is not assistance directly to impacted Marshall County residents. That determination will be made by President Trump at a later date. Average gasoline prices in the state have risen 10.5 cents a gallon in the last week, averaging $3.58 a gallon, according to Gas Buddy's survey of 3,271 stations in Indiana. Prices in the state are 20.7 cents per gallon higher than a month ago. They stand 39.1 cents a gallon higher than a year ago. National average price of diesel has increased 14.3 cents. Compared to a week ago, stands at $5.418 per gallon. The lowest reported stations' prices in local communities around Marshall County: Argus reporting $3.49, Bourbon at $3.59, Bremen at $3.69, as well as Culver, again $3.69, La Paz at $3.65, and Plymouth at $3.49. According to Gas Buddy price reports, cheapest station in Indiana was priced at $2.86 a gallon, while the most expensive was $4.24 a gallon, a difference of $1.38 a gallon. Gas Buddy is North America's trusted fuel savings platform, helping consumers fuel up for less for over 25 years. I'm Rusty Nixon, Max 98.3 FM News. 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
2: From the Tri-County Weather Center, I'm Bill Banks on All News 1520 WKVI. 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Tonight, a 60% chance of showers and thunderstorms under mostly cloudy skies, low 64. Tomorrow, partly sunny, scattered showers, high 76. Tomorrow night, partly cloudy and 57. Thursday, sunny and 77. I'm Bill Banks. For your local forecast 24/7, visit WKVI.com.
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14: This is a Bloomberg Money Minute. A sell-off today in chip makers and AI-related stocks, and anxiety about inflation and the ballooning federal government debt load sent Wall Street lower today. At the close, the Dow down 116 points, the tech-heavy NASDAQ down 355. That's a 1.3% drop, and the S&P lost 53, 0.2% lower. Oil was higher, ending at $85 a barrel. There were no talks scheduled to reopen that Strait of Hormuz, and both the U.S. and Iran claim they control it. Shares of Home Depot modestly higher today. Now, despite a sluggish U.S. housing market, sales at the chain last quarter were better than expected. 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
27: 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Thunderstorms, torrential downpours, a derecho. All over the state, we've had major issues with the weather this past week, bringing damage to farm structures, livestock, and crops.
10: It's been very devastating in a lot of parts of the state. We've had a lot of damage, physical loss, crop loss.
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10: 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The crop loss is hard to tell right now. 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And we hope by the middle of next week, we will have all of our reports.
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0: A disturbance has led to an arrest. I'm Rusty Nixon, Max 98.3 FM News. August 15th at 3:16 p.m., officers with the Plymouth Police Department were dispatched to an address on Oak Hill Avenue for a disturbance in progress. Officers were advised this was a dispute between neighbors continuing from the previous night. When officers arrived, there was a man in the front yard yelling at the neighbor who was on his front porch. Man yelling was holding a beer. During the investigation, the man at the center of the issue was identified as Stephen Rudd, 42, of Plymouth. Rudd was placed under arrest for public intoxication and disorderly conduct and booked into the Marshall County Jail. Suspects are considered innocent until proven guilty in a court of law. August 17th, Plymouth officers were dispatched to North Michigan Street for two men in a car, possibly unresponsive. Upon arrival, the driver attempted to flee the area. During the investigation, Plymouth K-9 officer and K-9 Kaiser conducted a free air sniff of the car, indicating a positive alert. Vehicle search was conducted and narcotics were located. An OWI investigation was also conducted. Ryan Carpenter was arrested for possession of narcotics and paraphernalia, as well as a controlled substance, operating a vehicle on a controlled substance. Christian Sweet was arrested for possession of narcotics and paraphernalia. Suspects are considered innocent until proven guilty in a court of law. Marshall County Commissioners signed a local disaster declaration or state of emergency following last week's severe weather event. Marshall County EMA Director Jack Garner outlined the reasons for that declaration to the commissioners on Monday.
1: Marshall County and its municipalities may qualify for partial federal reimbursement. A county must declare a local state of emergency in order to continue through this process. EMA has also conducted preliminary damage assessments on impacted residential and commercial structures and encourages county residents to continue reporting structural damage that may help the county qualify for individual assistance, or IA, which goes directly to county residents.
0: Commissioners approved that declaration at their Monday morning meeting on the recommendation of the Marshall County Emergency Management Agency. The declaration will be in effect for 1 week and is set to expire at noon on August 24th.
1: It'll expire in a week, but I don't see a need right now to extend that.
0: Over the last week, Marshall County's experienced multiple rounds of severe weather, leading to widespread tree damage, multi-day power outages, and also some flash flooding. Governor Mike Braun has already declared a statewide disaster. FEMA has agreed to provide emergency response assistance to several Indiana counties, including Marshall County. Please note this is not assistance directly to impacted Marshall County residents. That determination will be made by President Trump at a later date. Average gasoline prices in the state have risen 10.5 cents a gallon in the last week, averaging $3.58 a gallon, according to Gas Buddy's survey of 3,271 stations in Indiana. Prices in the state are 20.7 cents per gallon higher than a month ago. They stand 39.1 cents a gallon higher than a year ago. National average price of diesel has increased 14.3 cents compared to a week ago, stands at $5.418 per gallon. The lowest reported stations prices in local communities around Marshall County: Argus reporting $3.49, Bourbon at $3.59, Bremen at $3.69, as well as Culver, again $3.69, La Paz at $3.65, and Plymouth at $3.49. According to Gas Buddy price reports, cheapest station in Indiana was priced at $2.86 a gallon, while the most expensive was $4.24 a gallon, a difference of $1.38 a gallon. Gas Buddy is North America's trusted fuel savings platform, helping consumers fuel up for less for over 25 years. I'm Rusty Nixon, Max 98.3 FM News. 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
2: From the Tri-County Weather Center, I'm Bill Banks on All News 1520 WKVI. 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Tonight, a 60% chance of showers and thunderstorms under mostly cloudy skies, low 64. Tomorrow, partly sunny, scattered showers, high 76. Tomorrow night, partly cloudy and 57. Thursday, sunny and 77. I'm Bill Banks. For your local forecast 24-7, visit WKVI.com.
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0: Indiana football coach Kurt Cignetti says his Hoosiers have a lot more depth this year than they have in years past.
12: More depth this year, for sure. But still, you know, there's areas where we have to develop players and, you know, might be counting on some younger guys at certain spots to fill in depth.
0: IU ranked number 6 in the first AP poll that came out on Monday. They held their first inter-squad scrimmage that day as well. So get ready for North Texas in September. We open tonight. Don't miss it. 7 o'clock from the Yellow River Tap and Eatery. We'll have the area football coaches in our annual preseason football preview for Marshall County. Join myself and Joe McKee. We'll have all the area coaches in to talk about their teams and the upcoming season. And don't forget Friday, we will be at Triton as the Trojans take on LaVille, opening night of our Max 98.3 Game of the Week. Once again, join myself and Joe McKee. All the play-by-play starts at 7, our pregame at 6:30 on Friday, Triton versus LaVille. That's your sports check. 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I'm Rusty Nixon, Max 98.3 FM, part of the winning team at Kankakee Valley Broadcasting.
13: ABC News, I'm Dave Packard. Primary elections across a handful of states Tuesday. In Florida, Congressman Byron Donalds won the Republican nomination for governor. ABC News political director Avery Harper says Donalds was heavily favored.
15: Not only did he have the endorsement of President Trump, but he has also has large name recognition in the state of Florida among Republican voters. And he has a massive war chest that will help power him through November's election.
13: Donalds, who would be the first black governor of Florida, is projected to face former Congressman David Jolly, who picked up the Democratic nod. In Alaska's Senate race, Republican Senator Dan Sullivan and Democratic former Congresswoman Mary Petola advanced to November's general election. It's expected to be a costly fight for a seat that could determine the balance of power in the U.S. Senate. President Trump announced Tuesday night, and now Canada confirms the U.S. has agreed to delay its 50% tariff on a range of Canadian goods until the end of August 21st as trade talks continue. This is ABC News. Founding ZZ Top member Frank Beard has died. For hits like Give Me All Your Love and Legs and the 1975 hit Tush. An announcement from his representative says that Beard died under hospice care at his ranch in Richmond, Texas, surrounded by his family. Frank Beard was 77. One local leader in Ohio is calling for a pause in the use of flock cameras.
16: Frustration's growing in Ohio.
17: This has gone without any kind of brakes on the system.
16: Lucas County Commissioner Pete Gerken says the largest amount of searches coming from outside of Ohio. The commissioner says he has questions about the nature of those requests.
17: Why is this so broad? And what are they looking for?
16: The sheriff's office says it has no plans to pause the use of cameras.
18: Automatic license plate readers are an investigative tool.
16: Michelle Franzen, ABC News.
13: Colorado wildlife officials say a man was attacked by a female black bear as he left his complex laundry room near Eagle Vale. Dave Packer, ABC News.
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21: Some threats are back tomorrow. You're listening to Network Indiana. I'm Jarrett Lewis. There are still river flood warnings lasting until Wednesday in Indiana.
24: We've got river flood warnings for a majority of the Wabash and the mid to southern portions of the White River.
21: National Weather Service meteorologist Aaron Updike said the crest of the White River should reach Terre Haute over the next 12 to 18 hours. A flash flood threat will also develop Wednesday afternoon and evening, with the highest risk located near and south of the Interstate 70 corridor. Carmel's main sewer line that carries most of the city's waste could fail, sending raw sewage into the White River. Utility workers are trying to buy Carmel leaders a little time for the river water to go down. Carmel Mayor Sue Finkham told News Nation the city built a temporary beaver dam out of sycamore trees and concrete.
28: This channel had been eroding back to the river 200 feet the night before, and last night it only moved 20 feet.
21: As of this morning, there are over 7 billion gallons of water in the Martin Marietta Quarry. Indiana Governor Mike Braun.
29: A lot of consequences from that much water moving, like billions of gallons dumped into a quarry, which was kind of a holding tank around the Carmel area.
21: The governor reminds Hoosiers to call 211 if they need assistance. Up to $5,000 is available for folks impacted by the storms and flooding. In other news, an Indianapolis man in state custody is now facing a murder charge in a 2025 killing near the state fairgrounds. Ryan Hedrick reports.
25: IMPD says Jeremy Patton was found dead inside of an apartment along East 38th on January 15th of 25. Investigators say he had been shot in the neck. Kim Williams Jr. was identified as the person who did it through surveillance video. Williams was already being held at Plainfield Correctional Facility when homicide detectives served him a warrant on Monday. He now faces a murder charge and other charges. Ryan Hedrick, Network Indiana.
21: And the Indiana Fever have the Toronto Tempo tonight on the road. Tip-off is set for 7. I'm Jarrett Lewis. 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
30: The Indiana Department of Transportation's contractor, Dunnett Bay Construction Company, has announced it will be conducting overnight lane closures on I-94 between US 421 and US 20 and Highway 35 near mile markers 34 through 30 in LaPorte County during the hours of 8 p.m. to 6 a.m. over the next 2 weeks. I'm Becca Shepherd from the WKVI Information Center. Lane closures will first occur for 2 evenings beginning on or after the night of Thursday, August 20th. Crews will be removing the work zone configuration currently in place to put traffic back into the standard 3-lane configuration in both directions, as well as conducting guardrail repairs. Overnight lane closures will occur for 4 nights starting on or after Wednesday, August 26th for raised pavement marking installation. I-94 will be reduced to 1 lane in each direction for this overnight work, but will resume 3 travel lanes during daytime hours. This work is in relation to the full bridge deck replacement on Bleck Road over I-94 through the beginning of September, which includes restrictions on I-94. The work zone to the west of US 421 will remain in place after construction at Bleck Road concludes. Motorists should be prepared for changing traffic patterns on I-94, especially during overnight hours. NDOT encourages drivers to consider safety for all by slowing down, using extra caution, and driving distraction-free when traveling in and around all work zones. You can find a map of the affected area online at WKVI.com. The Prairie Trails Club, along with community members, will celebrate the opening of a new one-mile trail extension through North Judson and the town's designation as an official American Discovery Trail trail town this Friday, August 21st. Reports indicate that the Indiana Department of Natural Resources will conduct a final inspection of the trail extension beginning at noon Central Time, with the trail being inspected for contract compliance, including ADA accessibility requirements. The project was completed through a cost share between the state of Indiana and the Prairie Trails Club. The local 20% share was funded through public donations, Prairie Trails Club fundraising projects, and membership fees. Additionally, at 1:30 p.m. Central Time, a ceremony will celebrate North Judson's designation as an official trail town by the American Discovery Trail Society. This is the first trail town designation of its kind in Indiana. The American Discovery Trail is a walking and bicycling route extending across the United States from the Pacific Ocean near San Francisco to the Atlantic Ocean in Delaware. The trail's northern branch was recently rerouted through North Judson and continues toward LaPorte and Michigan City. A ribbon-cutting ceremony will follow at 2 p.m. to mark the grand opening of the trail extension itself. The trail town dedication and ribbon-cutting are open to the public. Refreshments will be available, with live music provided by Return to Normal. A notice from the Pulaski County Auditor has announced an executive session for the county commissioners this week. The executive session will be held this upcoming Friday, August 21st at 9 a.m. Eastern Time. The session will be held at the Pulaski County Courthouse Meeting Room, which is located at 112 East Main Street in Winnemac. In accordance with Indiana laws, it has been shared that the purpose of this meeting will be to discuss a job performance evaluation of individual employees. A reminder that executive sessions are not open to the public. I'm Becca Shepherd from the WKVI Information Center. 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
9: From the Tri-County Weather Center, I'm Bill Banks on All News 1520 WKVI. 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Tonight, a 60% chance of showers and thunderstorms under mostly cloudy skies, low 64. Tomorrow, partly sunny, scattered showers, high 76. Tomorrow night, partly cloudy and 57. Thursday, sunny and 77. I'm Bill Banks. For your local forecast 24/7, visit WKVI.com.
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13: This is a Bloomberg Money Minute. A sell-off today in chip makers and AI-related stocks, and anxiety about inflation and the ballooning federal government debt load sent Wall Street lower today. At the close, the Dow down 116 points, the tech-heavy NASDAQ down 355. That's a 1.3% drop, and the S&P lost 53, 0.2% lower. Oil was higher, ending at $85 a barrel. There were no talks scheduled to reopen that Strait of Hormuz, and both the U.S. and Iran claim they control it. Shares of Home Depot modestly higher today. Now, despite a sluggish U.S. housing market, sales at the chain last quarter were better than expected. 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
3: 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I'm Eric Pfeiffer. 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Thunderstorms, torrential downpours, a derecho. All over the state, we've had major issues with the weather this past week, bringing damage to farm structures, livestock, and crops.
4: It's been very devastating in a lot of parts of the state. We've had a lot of damage, physical loss, crop loss.
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4: 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And we hope by the middle of next week, we will have all of our reports.
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5: Turning now to funeral arrangements. Shirlene A. Coffin passed away August 16th. Visitation will be held from 5 to 8 p.m. Central Time tomorrow, Thursday, August 20th, at the Reynolds Funeral Home Hamlet Chapel. Funeral services will be held 11 a.m. Friday, August 21st, also at the funeral home, with an additional visitation from 10 a.m. until the time of the service. That's for Shirlene A. Coffin. 82-year-old Sandra K. DeGard of Knox passed away August 15th. A funeral service will take place on Friday, August 21st at 1 p.m. Central Time, with visitation 2 hours prior to the services at M.C. 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That's for 82-year-old Sandra K. DeGard of Knox. 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
2: ABC News, I'm Dave Packer. A handful of primaries across America Tuesday in Florida. Congressman Byron Donalds won the Republican nomination for Florida governor.
3: Because of your sweat, because of your hard work, we have won a massive victory.
2: Donalds, who would be the first black governor of Florida, projected to face former Congressman David Jolly, who picked up the Democratic nod. In Wyoming, the AP projects Eric Barlow wins the Republican nomination for governor, and Harriet Hageman wins the Republican nomination for U.S. Senate and will face Democrat James Byrd. Alaska also holding primaries Tuesday. President Trump on Tuesday night announcing that 50% tariffs on Canada that were supposed to go into effect at midnight will be delayed, giving teams time to hammer out a deal. New data from the CDC shows exemptions from routine vaccines among kindergartners increased to a record 4.2% last year. That's up from 3.6% the previous school year. This is ABC News. Toledo's mayor confirms two people were killed in a series of explosions at an industrial facility. Neighbor Demetrius Langston says he felt the shockwaves a mile and a half away.
4: It rumbled down my block. It actually rumbled down my block, and it sounded like a bunch of army robot soldiers.
2: The cause is under investigation. Opening statement started Tuesday in the latest Meta trial. 29 state attorneys general filed suit against the social media giant over child safety and privacy concerns. ABC's Mike DeBusky.
5: Mark Zuckerberg could take the stand in this trial, as could Adam Mosseri, who is, of course, the CEO of Instagram. We are expecting to hear testimony from psychologists and medical experts about the actual conditions of young people on these platforms. It's important to note that lawyers for the prosecution here have said that they're not actually going to put children on the stand.
2: Meta says the trial will show the work it's done to make its platforms safer. Dave Packer, ABC News.
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10: Some threats are back tomorrow. You're listening to Network Indiana. I'm Jarrett Lewis. There are still river flood warnings lasting until Wednesday in Indiana.
11: We've got river flood warnings for a majority of the Wabash and the mid to southern portions of the White River.
10: National Weather Service meteorologist Aaron Updike said the crest of the White River should reach Terre Haute over the next 12 to 18 hours. A flash flood threat will also develop Wednesday afternoon and evening, with the highest risk located near and south of the Interstate 70 corridor. Carmel's main sewer line that carries most of the city's waste could fail, sending raw sewage into the White River. Utility workers are trying to buy Carmel leaders a little time for the river water to go down. Carmel Mayor Sue Finkham told News Nation the city built a temporary beaver dam out of sycamore trees and concrete.
12: This channel had been eroding back to the river 200 feet the night before. Last night it only moved 20 feet.
10: As of this morning, there are over 7 billion gallons of water in the Martin Marietta Quarry. Indiana Governor Mike Braun.
13: A lot of consequences from that much water moving, like billions of gallons dumped into a quarry, which was kind of a holding tank around the Carmel area.
10: The governor reminds Hoosiers to call 211 if they need assistance. Up to $5,000 is available for folks impacted by the storms and flooding. In other news, an Indianapolis man in state custody is now facing a murder charge in a 2025 killing near the state fairgrounds. Ryan Hedrick reports.
7: IMPD says Jeremy Patton was found dead inside of an apartment along East 38th on January 15th of 25. Investigators say he had been shot in the neck. Kim Williams Jr. was identified as the person who did it through surveillance video. Williams was already being held at Plainfield Correctional Facility when homicide detectives served him a warrant on Monday. He now faces a murder charge and other charges. Ryan Hedrick, Network, Indiana.
10: And the Indiana Fever have the Toronto Tempo tonight on the road. Tip-off is set for 7. I'm Jarrett Lewis. You're listening to Network Indiana.
9: The Indiana Department of Transportation's contractor, Dunnett Bay Construction Company, has announced it will be conducting overnight lane closures on I-94 between U.S. 421 and U.S. 20 and Highway 35 near mile markers 34 through 30 in LaPorte County during the hours of 8 p.m. to 6 a.m. over the next 2 weeks. I'm Becca Shepherd from the WKVI Information Center. Lane closures will first occur for 2 evenings beginning on or after the night of Thursday, August 20th. Crews will be removing the work zone configuration currently in place to put traffic back into the standard 3-lane configuration in both directions, as well as conducting guardrail repairs. Overnight lane closures will occur for 4 nights starting on or after Wednesday, August 26th for raised pavement marking installation. I-94 will be reduced to 1 lane in each direction for this overnight work, but will resume 3 travel lanes during daytime hours. This work is in relation to the full bridge deck replacement on Bleck Road over I-94 through the beginning of September, which includes restrictions on I-94. The work zone to the west of U.S. 421 will remain in place after construction at Bleck Road concludes. Motorists should be prepared for changing traffic patterns on I-94, especially during overnight hours. NDOT encourages drivers to consider safety for all by slowing down, using extra caution, and driving distraction-free when traveling in and around all work zones. You can find a map of the affected area online at WKVI.com. The Prairie Trails Club, along with community members, will celebrate the opening of a new 1-mile trail extension through North Judson and the town's designation as an official American Discovery Trail trail town this Friday, August 21st. Reports indicate that the Indiana Department of Natural Resources will conduct a final inspection of the trail extension beginning at noon Central Time, with the trail being inspected for contract compliance, including ADA accessibility requirements. The project was completed through a cost share between the state of Indiana and the Prairie Trails Club. The local 20% share was funded through public donations, Prairie Trails Club fundraising projects, and membership fees. Additionally, at 1:30 p.m. Central Time, a ceremony will celebrate North Judson's designation as an official trail town by the American Discovery Trail Society. This is the first trail town designation of its kind in Indiana. The American Discovery Trail is a walking and bicycling route extending across the United States from the Pacific Ocean near San Francisco to the Atlantic Ocean in Delaware. The trail's northern branch was recently rerouted through North Judson and continues toward LaPorte and Michigan City. A ribbon-cutting ceremony will follow at 2 p.m. to mark the grand opening of the trail extension itself. The trail town dedication and ribbon cutting are open to the public. Refreshments will be available with live music provided by Return to Normal. A notice from the Pulaski County Auditor has announced an executive session for the county commissioners this week. The executive session will be held this upcoming Friday, August 21st at 9 a.m. Eastern Time. The session will be held at the Pulaski County Courthouse Meeting Room, which is located at 112 East Main Street in Winnemac. In accordance with Indiana laws, it has been shared that the purpose of this meeting will be to discuss a job performance evaluation of individual employees. A reminder that executive sessions are not open to the public. I'm Becca Shepherd from the WKVI Information Center. Visit our website, WKVI.com, or our Facebook page, Tri-County News, for all of your local news 24/7.
14: From the Tri-County Weather Center, I'm Bill Banks on All News 1520 WKVI. 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Tonight, a 60% chance of showers and thunderstorms under mostly cloudy skies, low 64. Tomorrow, partly sunny, scattered showers, high 76. Tomorrow night, partly cloudy and 57. Thursday, sunny and 77. I'm Bill Banks. For your local forecast 24/7, visit WKVI.com.
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16: This is a Bloomberg Money Minute. A sell-off today in chip makers and AI-related stocks, and anxiety about inflation and the ballooning federal government debt load sent Wall Street lower today. At the close, the Dow down 116 points, the tech-heavy NASDAQ down 355. That's a 1.3% drop, and the S&P lost 53, 0.2% lower. Oil was higher, ending at $85 a barrel. There were no talks scheduled to reopen that Strait of Hormuz, and both the U.S. and Iran claim they control it. Shares of Home Depot modestly higher today. Now, despite a sluggish U.S. housing market, sales at the chain last quarter were better than expected. That's thanks to a lot of smaller home improvement projects, not big, costly home renovations. 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
24: 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Thunderstorms, torrential downpours, a derecho. All over the state, we've had major issues with the weather this past week, bringing damage to farm structures, livestock, and crops.
25: It's been very devastating in a lot of parts of the state. We've had a lot of damage, physical loss, crop loss.
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25: 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And we hope by the middle of next week we will have all of our reports.
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9: Turning now to funeral arrangements. Shirlene A. Coffin passed away August 16th. Visitation will be held from 5 to 8 p.m. Central Time tomorrow, Thursday, August 20th, at the Reynolds Funeral Home Hamlet Chapel. Funeral services will be held 11 a.m. Friday, August 21st, also at the funeral home, with an additional visitation from 10 a.m. until the time of the service. That's for Shirlene A. Coffin. 82-year-old Sandra K. DeGard of Knox passed away August 15th. A funeral service will take place on Friday, August 21st at 1 p.m. Central Time, with visitation 2 hours prior to the services at M.C. 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That's for 82-year-old Sandra K. DeGard of Knox. 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
14: 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Tonight, a 60% chance of showers and thunderstorms under mostly cloudy skies, low 64. Tomorrow, partly sunny, scattered showers, high 76. Tomorrow night, partly cloudy and 57. Thursday, sunny and 77. I'm Bill Banks. For your local forecast 24/7, visit WKVI.com.
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2: The Indianapolis Colts have their new weapon. I'm Network Indiana's Nathaniel Finch. Six-time Pro Bowl wide receiver Keenan Allen is headed to Indianapolis, agreeing to a one-year deal with the Horseshoe. According to reports, the contract worth up to $8.32 million as Indianapolis finds its replacement for Michael Pittman Jr. Last season, over 80 catches, nearly 800 yards and 4 touchdowns for Allen with the Chargers. He joins a receiving core highlighted by tight end Tyler Warren, who got some high praise from quarterback Daniel Jones.
3: Just a really smart football player, aware, knows where the space is, knows how to use leverage and get open. I mean, he's huge for one. He makes contested catches, all that stuff. So, you know, it's a lot of the stuff he did well last year. I'd say he's doing it even better so far this year.
2: That's from the Pat McAfee Show. Tonight, the Indiana Fever in action in Toronto, taking on the Tempo, who have lost 10 straight games. Fever coach Stephanie White says you still can't overlook this squad.
4: This is not a team to take lightly. I mean, they are a team who has been in every game, who has great players. I mean, Sandy is one of the best coaches in the league. You know, Marina, I coach Marina in Connecticut. She's an outstanding player. This league, you can't take any opponent lightly. You got to show up. Anybody can beat anybody on any given night. And so this is a real growth opportunity for our team.
2: Tonight, 7 o'clock Eastern, the tip-off in Toronto. It's the start of a new week for Fever superstar Caitlin Clark, named the Eastern Conference Player of the Week for the 4th time this season as Indiana heats up on a 4-game win streak. Hey, tonight in Major League Baseball, action across the Midwest starts at 6:40 when the Tigers take on the Pirates in Pittsburgh. The Guardians hosting the Giants, the Reds to host the Cardinals. Then a little later on, the Cubs to host the White Sox at Wrigley Field, 8:05 Eastern. With your Network Indiana Sports Report, I'm Nathaniel Finch.
5: Fox News, I'm Sue Guzman. The person arrested last year for trying to assassinate Treasury Secretary Scott Bessent has been sentenced to more than 6 years in prison.
6: Ryan Michael English, also known as Riley English, is very concerned about trans rights. The judge says there's also an issue here with physical and mental health issues being exacerbated by drug use.
5: And Fox's Peter Ducey in Washington. 29 states led by California suing Meta, saying they deliberately created features to get young people hooked on social media sites like Facebook and Instagram.
7: The states claim Meta harvested children's personal data without proper parental consent in violation of federal law. In addition to billions in financial damages, the states are asking the judge to impose more restrictions on how the platforms operate for minors.
5: Fox's Claudia Cowan reporting. 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
13: Some threats are back tomorrow. You're listening to Network Indiana. I'm Jarrett Lewis. There are still river flood warnings lasting until Wednesday in Indiana.
26: We've got river flood warnings for a majority of the Wabash and the mid to southern portions of the White River.
13: National Weather Service meteorologist Aaron Updike said the crest of the White River should reach Terre Haute over the next 12 to 18 hours. A flash flood threat will also develop Wednesday afternoon and evening, with the highest risk located near and south of the Interstate 70 corridor. Carmel's main sewer line that carries most to the city's waste could fail, sending raw sewage into the White River. Utility workers are trying to buy Carmel leaders a little time for the river water to go down. Carmel Mayor Sue Finkham told News Nation the city built a temporary beaver dam out of sycamore trees and concrete.
27: This channel had been eroding back to the river 200 feet the night before, and last night it only moved 20 feet.
13: As of this morning, there are over 7 billion gallons of water in the Martin Marietta Quarry. Indiana Governor Mike Braun.
28: A lot of consequences from that much water moving, like billions of gallons dumped into a quarry, which was kind of a holding tank around the Carmel area.
13: The governor reminds Hoosiers to call 211 if they need assistance. Up to $5,000 is available for folks impacted by the storms and flooding. In other news, an Indianapolis man in state custody is now facing a murder charge in a 2025 killing near the state fairgrounds. Ryan Hedrick reports.
29: IMPD says Jeremy Patton was found dead inside of an apartment along East 38th on January 15th of 25. Investigators say he had been shot in the neck. Kim Williams Jr. was identified as the person who did it through surveillance video. Williams was already being held at Plainfield Correctional Facility when homicide detectives served him a warrant on Monday. He now faces a murder charge and other charges. Ryan Hedrick, Network, Indiana.
13: And the Indiana Fever have the Toronto Tempo tonight on the road. Tip-off is set for 7. I'm Jarrett Lewis. 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
30: A disturbance has led to an arrest. I'm Rusty Nixon, Max 98.3 FM News. August 15th at 3:16 p.m., officers with the Plymouth Police Department were dispatched to an address on Oak Hill Avenue for a disturbance in progress. Officers were advised this was a dispute between neighbors continuing from the previous night. When officers arrived, there was a man in the front yard yelling at the neighbor who was on his front porch. Man yelling was holding a beer. During the investigation, the man at the center of the issue was identified as Stephen Rudd, 42, of Plymouth. Rudd was placed under arrest for public intoxication and disorderly conduct and booked into the Marshall County Jail. Suspects are considered innocent until proven guilty in a court of law. August 17th, Plymouth officers were dispatched to North Michigan Street for two men in a car, possibly unresponsive. Upon arrival, the driver attempted to flee the area. During the investigation, Plymouth K-9 officer and K-9 Kaiser conducted a free air sniff of the car, indicating a positive alert. Vehicle search was conducted and narcotics were located. An OWI investigation was also conducted. Ryan Carpenter was arrested for possession of narcotics and paraphernalia, as well as a controlled substance, operating a vehicle on a controlled substance. Christian Sweet was arrested for possession of narcotics and paraphernalia. Suspects are considered innocent until proven guilty in a court of law. Marshall County Commissioners signed a local disaster declaration or state of emergency following last week's severe weather event. Marshall County EMA Director Jack Garner outlined the reasons for that declaration to the commissioners on Monday.
9: Marshall County and its municipalities may qualify for partial federal reimbursement. A county must declare a local state of emergency in order to continue through this process. EMA has also conducted preliminary damage assessments on impacted residential and commercial structures and encourages county residents to continue reporting structural damage that may help the county qualify for individual assistance, or IA, which goes directly to county residents.
30: Commissioners approved that declaration at their Monday morning meeting on the recommendation of the Marshall County Emergency Management Agency. The declaration will be in effect for 1 week and is set to expire at noon on August 24th.
9: It'll expire in a week, but I don't see a need right now to extend that.
30: Over the last week, Marshall County's experienced multiple rounds of severe weather, leading to widespread tree damage, multi-day power outages, and also some flash flooding. Governor Mike Braun has already declared a statewide disaster. FEMA has agreed to provide emergency response assistance to several Indiana counties, including Marshall County. Please note this is not assistance directly to impacted Marshall County residents. That determination will be made by President Trump at a later date. Average gasoline prices in the state have risen 10.5 cents a gallon in the last week, averaging $3.58 a gallon, according to Gas Buddy's survey of 3,271 stations in Indiana. Prices in the state are 20.7 cents per gallon higher than a month ago. They stand 39.1 cents a gallon higher than a year ago. National average price of diesel has increased 14.3 cents compared to a week ago, stands at $5.418 per gallon. The lowest reported stations' prices in local communities around Marshall County: Argus reporting $3.49, Bourbon at $3.59, Bremen at $3.69, as well as Culver, again $3.69, La Paz at $3.65, and Plymouth at $3.49. According to Gas Buddy price reports, cheapest station in Indiana was priced at $2.86 a gallon, while the most expensive was $4.24 a gallon, a difference of $1.38 a gallon. Gas Buddy is North America's trusted fuel savings platform, helping consumers fuel up for less for over 25 years. I'm Rusty Nixon, Max 98.3 FM News. 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
14: 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Tonight, a 60% chance of showers and thunderstorms under mostly cloudy skies, low 64. Tomorrow, partly sunny, scattered showers, high 76. Tomorrow night, partly cloudy and 57. Thursday, sunny and 77. I'm Bill Banks. For your local forecast 24/7, visit WKVI.com.
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0: This is a Bloomberg Money Minute. A sell-off today in chip makers and AI-related stocks, and anxiety about inflation and the ballooning federal government debt load sent Wall Street lower today. At the close, the Dow down 116 points, the tech-heavy NASDAQ down 355. That's a 1.3% drop, and the S&P lost 53, 0.2% lower. Oil was higher, ending at $85 a barrel. There were no talks scheduled to reopen that Strait of Hormuz, and both the U.S. and Iran claim they control it. Shares of Home Depot modestly higher today. Now, despite a sluggish U.S. housing market, sales at the chain last quarter were better than expected. That's thanks to a lot of smaller home improvement projects, not big, costly home renovations. And you can buy a lot of interesting things at Costco, and soon you'll be able to buy a Medicare plan. 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
16: 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The odds of him going on to fascinate millions with his talent, 1 in 260,000. The odds of this born racer having 157 career top 10 finishes in NASCAR, 1 in 125 billion. The odds of him winning both the Daytona 500 and the Brickyard 400 in the same year, 1 in 195 million. The odds of a child being diagnosed with autism, 1 in 68. 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
21: 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Thunderstorms, torrential downpours, a derecho. All over the state, we've had major issues with the weather this past week, bringing damage to farm structures, livestock, and crops.
22: 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We've had a lot of damage, physical loss, crop loss.
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22: 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And we hope by the middle of next week, we will have all of our reports.
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30: A disturbance has led to an arrest. I'm Rusty Nixon, Max 98.3 FM News. August 15th at 3:16 p.m., officers with the Plymouth Police Department were dispatched to an address on Oak Hill Avenue for a disturbance in progress. Officers were advised this was a dispute between neighbors continuing from the previous night. When officers arrived, there was a man in the front yard yelling at the neighbor who was on his front porch. Man yelling was holding a beer. During the investigation, the man at the center of the issue was identified as Stephen Rudd, 42, of Plymouth. Rudd was placed under arrest for public intoxication and disorderly conduct and booked into the Marshall County Jail. Suspects are considered innocent until proven guilty in a court of law. August 17, Plymouth officers were dispatched to North Michigan Street for two men in a car, possibly unresponsive. Upon arrival, the driver attempted to flee the area. During the investigation, Plymouth K-9 officer and K-9 Kaiser conducted a free air sniff of the car, indicating a positive alert. Vehicle search was conducted and narcotics were located. An OWI investigation was also conducted. Ryan Carpenter was arrested for possession of narcotics and paraphernalia, as well as a controlled substance, operating a vehicle on a controlled substance. Christian Sweet was arrested for possession of narcotics and paraphernalia. Suspects are considered innocent until proven guilty in a court of law. Marshall County Commissioners signed a local disaster declaration or state of emergency following last week's severe weather event. Marshall County EMA Director Jack Garner outlined the reasons for that declaration to the commissioners on Monday.
9: Marshall County and its municipalities may qualify for partial federal reimbursement. A county must declare a local state of emergency in order to continue through this process. EMA has also conducted preliminary damage assessments on impacted residential and commercial structures and encourages county residents to continue reporting structural damage that may help the county qualify for individual assistance, or IA, which goes directly to county residents.
30: Commissioners approved that declaration at their Monday morning meeting on the recommendation of the Marshall County Emergency Management Agency. The declaration will be in effect for 1 week and is set to expire at noon on August 24th.
9: It'll expire in a week, but I don't see a need right now to extend that.
30: Over the last week, Marshall County's experienced multiple rounds of severe weather, leading to widespread tree damage, multi-day power outages, and also some flash flooding. Governor Mike Braun has already declared a statewide disaster. FEMA has agreed to provide emergency response assistance to several Indiana counties, including Marshall County. Please note this is not assistance directly to impacted Marshall County residents. That determination will be made by President Trump at a later date. Average gasoline prices in the state have risen 10.5 cents a gallon in the last week, averaging $3.58 a gallon, according to Gas Buddy's survey of 3,271 stations in Indiana. Prices in the state are 20.7 cents per gallon higher than a month ago. They stand 39.1 cents a gallon higher than a year ago. National average price of diesel has increased 14.3 cents compared to a week ago, stands at $5.418 per gallon. The lowest reported stations prices in local communities around Marshall County: Argus reporting $3.49, Bourbon at $3.59, Bremen at $3.69, as well as Culver, again $3.69, La Paz at $3.65, and Plymouth at $3.49. According to Gas Buddy price reports, cheapest station in Indiana was priced at $2.86 a gallon, while the most expensive was $4.24 a gallon, a difference of $1.38 a gallon. Gas Buddy is North America's trusted fuel savings platform, helping consumers fuel up for less for over 25 years. I'm Rusty Nixon, Max 98.3 FM News. 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
14: From the Tri-County Weather Center, I'm Bill Banks on All News 1520 WKVI. 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Tonight, a 60% chance of showers and thunderstorms under mostly cloudy skies, low 64. Tomorrow, partly sunny, scattered showers, high 76. Tomorrow night, partly cloudy and 57. Thursday, sunny and 77. I'm Bill Banks. For your local forecast 24-7, visit WKVI.com.
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30: Indiana football coach Kurt Cignetti says his Hoosiers have a lot more depth this year than they have in years past.
3: More depth this year, for sure. But still, you know, there's areas where we have to develop players and, you know, might be counting on some younger guys at certain spots to fill in depth.
30: IU ranked number 6 in the first AP poll that came out on Monday. They held their first inter-squad scrimmage that day as well. So get ready for North Texas in September. We open tonight. Don't miss it. 7 o'clock from the Yellow River Tap and Eatery. We'll have the area football coaches in our annual preseason football preview for Marshall County. Join myself and Joe McKee. We'll have all the area coaches in to talk about their teams and the upcoming season. And don't forget Friday, we will be at Triton as the Trojans take on LaVille, opening night of our Max 98.3 Game of the Week. Once again, join myself and Joe McKee. All the play-by-play starts at 7. Our pregame at 6:30 on Friday, Triton versus LaVille. That's your sports check. 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I'm Rusty Nixon, Max 98.3 FM, part of the winning team at Kankakee Valley Broadcasting.
4: ABC News, I'm Dave Packard. A handful of primaries across America Tuesday in Florida. Congressman Byron Donalds won the Republican nomination for Florida governor.
5: Because of your sweat, because of your hard work, we have won a massive victory.
4: Donalds, who would be the first black governor of Florida, projected to face former Congressman David Jolly, who picked up the Democratic nod. In Wyoming, the AP projects Eric Barlow wins the Republican nomination for governor, and Harriet Hageman wins the Republican nomination for U.S. Senate and will face Democrat James Byrd. Alaska also holding primaries Tuesday. President Trump on Tuesday night announcing that 50% tariffs on Canada that were supposed to go into effect at midnight will be delayed, giving teams time to hammer out a deal. New data from the CDC shows exemptions from routine vaccines among kindergartners increased to a record 4.2% last year. That's up from 3.6% the previous school year. This is ABC News. Toledo's mayor confirms 2 people were killed in a series of explosions at an industrial facility. Neighbor Demetrius Langston says he felt the shockwaves a mile and a half away.
6: It rumbled down my block, and it sounded like a bunch of army robot soldiers.
4: The cause is under investigation. Opening statement started Tuesday in the latest Meta trial. 29 state attorneys general filed suit against the social media giant over child safety and privacy concerns. ABC's Mike DeBusky.
7: Mark Zuckerberg could take the stand in this trial, as could Adam Mosseri, who is, of course, the CEO of Instagram. We are expecting to hear testimony from psychologists and medical experts about the actual conditions of young people on these platforms. It's important to note that lawyers for the prosecution here have said that they're not actually going to put children on the stand.
4: Meta says the trial will show the work it's done to make its platforms safer. Dave Packer, ABC News.
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11: Some threats are back tomorrow. You're listening to Network Indiana. I'm Jarrett Lewis. There are still river flood warnings lasting until Wednesday in Indiana.
12: We've got river flood warnings for a majority of the Wabash and the mid to southern portions of the White River.
11: National Weather Service meteorologist Aaron Updike said the crest of the White River should reach Terre Haute over the next 12 to 18 hours. A flash flood threat will also develop Wednesday afternoon and evening, with the highest risk located near and south of the Interstate 70 corridor. Carmel's main sewer line that carries most of the city's waste could fail, sending raw sewage into the White River. Utility workers are trying to buy Carmel leaders a little time for the river water to go down. Carmel Mayor Sue Finkham told News Nation the city built a temporary beaver dam out of sycamore trees and concrete.
13: This channel had been eroding back to the river 200 feet the night before, and last night it only moved 20 feet.
11: As of this morning, there are over 7 billion gallons of water in the Martin Marietta Quarry. Indiana Governor Mike Braun.
23: A lot of consequences from that much water moving, like billions of gallons dumped into a quarry, which was kind of a holding tank around the Carmel area.
11: The governor reminds Hoosiers to call 211 if they need assistance. Up to $5,000 is available for folks impacted by the storms and flooding. In other news, an Indianapolis man in state custody is now facing a murder charge in a 2025 killing near the state fairgrounds. Ryan Hedrick reports.
24: IMPD says Jeremy Patton was found dead inside of an apartment along East 38th on January 15th of 25. Investigators say he had been shot in the neck. Kim Williams Jr. was identified as the person who did it through surveillance video. Williams was already being held at Plainfield Correctional Facility when homicide detectives served him a warrant on Monday. He now faces a murder charge and other charges. Ryan Hedrick, Network, Indiana.
11: And the Indiana Fever have the Toronto Tempo tonight on the road. Tip-off is set for 7. I'm Jarrett Lewis. 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
25: The Indiana Department of Transportation's contractor, Dunnett Bay Construction Company, has announced it will be conducting overnight lane closures on I-94 between US 421 and US 20 and Highway 35 near mile markers 34 through 30 in LaPorte County during the hours of 8 p.m. to 6 a.m. over the next 2 weeks. I'm Becca Shepherd from the WKVI Information Center. Lane closures will first occur for 2 evenings beginning on or after the night of Thursday, August 20th. Crews will be removing the work zone configuration currently in place to put traffic back into the standard 3-lane configuration in both directions, as well as conducting guardrail repairs. Overnight lane closures will occur for 4 nights starting on or after Wednesday, August 26th for raised pavement marking installation. I-94 will be reduced to 1 lane in each direction for this overnight work, but will resume 3 travel lanes during daytime hours. This work is in relation to the full bridge deck replacement on Bleck Road over I-94 through the beginning of September, which includes restrictions on I-94. The work zone to the west of US 421 will remain in place after construction at Bleck Road concludes. Motorists should be prepared for changing traffic patterns on I-94, especially during overnight hours. NDOT encourages drivers to consider safety for all by slowing down, using extra caution, and driving distraction-free when traveling in and around all work zones. You can find a map of the affected area online at WKVI.com. The Prairie Trails Club, along with community members, will celebrate the opening of a new 1-mile trail extension through North Judson and the town's designation as an official American Discovery Trail Town this Friday, August 21st. Reports indicate that the Indiana Department of Natural Resources will conduct a final inspection of the trail extension beginning at noon Central Time, with the trail being inspected for contract compliance, including ADA accessibility requirements. The project was completed through a cost share between the state of Indiana and the Prairie Trails Club. The local 20% share was funded through public donations, Prairie Trails Club fundraising projects, and membership fees. Additionally, at 1:30 p.m. Central Time, a ceremony will celebrate North Judson's designation as an official trail town by the American Discovery Trail Society. This is the first trail town designation of its kind in Indiana. The American Discovery Trail is a walking and bicycling route extending across the United States from the Pacific Ocean near San Francisco to the Atlantic Ocean in Delaware. The trail's northern branch was recently rerouted through North Judson and continues toward LaPorte and Michigan City. A ribbon-cutting ceremony will follow at 2 p.m. to mark the grand opening of the trail extension itself. The Trail Town dedication and ribbon cutting are open to the public. Refreshments will be available with live music provided by Return to Normal. A notice from the Pulaski County Auditor has announced an executive session for the county commissioners this week. The executive session will be held this upcoming Friday, August 21st at 9 a.m. Eastern Time. The session will be held at the Pulaski County Courthouse Meeting Room, which is located at 112 East Main Street in Winnemac. In accordance with Indiana laws, it has been shared that the purpose of this meeting will be to discuss a job performance evaluation of individual employees. A reminder that executive sessions are not open to the public. I'm Becca Shepherd from the WKVI Information Center. Visit our website, WKVI.com, or our Facebook page, Tri-County News, for all of your local news 24/7.
14: From the Tri-County Weather Center, I'm Bill Banks on All News 1520 WKVI. 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Tonight, a 60% chance of showers and thunderstorms under mostly cloudy skies, low 64. Tomorrow, partly sunny, scattered showers, high 76. Tomorrow night, partly cloudy and 57. Thursday, sunny and 77. I'm Bill Banks. For your local forecast 24/7, visit WKVI.com.
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4: This is a Bloomberg Money Minute. A sell-off today in chip makers and AI-related stocks, and anxiety about inflation and the ballooning federal government debt load sent Wall Street lower today. At the close, the Dow down 116 points, the tech-heavy NASDAQ down 355. That's a 1.3% drop, and the S&P lost 53, 0.2% lower. Oil was higher, ending at $85 a barrel. There were no talks scheduled to reopen that Strait of Hormuz, and both the U.S. and Iran claim they control it. Shares of Home Depot modestly higher today. Now, despite a sluggish U.S. housing market, sales at the chain last quarter were better than expected. 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
2: 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I'm Eric Pfeiffer. 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Thunderstorms, torrential downpours, a derecho. All over the state, we've had major issues with the weather this past week, bringing damage to farm structures, livestock, and crops.
3: 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We've had a lot of damage, physical loss, crop loss.
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0: from 10 a.m. until the time of the service. That's for Shirlene A. Coffin. 82-year-old Sandra K. DeGard of Knox passed away August 15th. A funeral service will take place on Friday, August 21st at 1 p.m. Central Time, with visitation 2 hours prior to the services at M.C. 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That's for 82-year-old Sandra K. DeGard of Knox. 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
1: From the Tri-County Weather Center, I'm Bill Banks on All News 1520 WKVI. 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Tonight, a 60% chance of showers and thunderstorms under mostly cloudy skies, low 64. Tomorrow, partly sunny, scattered showers, high 76. Tomorrow night, partly cloudy and 57. Thursday, sunny and 77. I'm Bill Banks. For your local forecast 24/7, visit WKVI.com.
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5: If you knew something, Thomas. South Korea says the military drills underway with the U.S. will be shortened at Washington's request by about 6 days. Karen Chamas has more.
6: South Korea's President Lee Jae-myung said the country's alliance with the U.S. is vital for national security after President Trump abruptly ordered to substantially reduce military exercises designed to sharpen readiness against North Korean threats. Trump cited what he said was a good relationship with North Korean leader Kim Jong-un and South Korea's refusal to join the war against Iran. I'm Karen Chamas.
5: Alaska, Florida, and Wyoming held primary elections Tuesday, while California held a special election to fill Congressman Eric Swalwell's seat after his resignation. In Florida, the November contest to replace term-limited Governor Ron DeSantis will match Representative Byron Donalds on the Republican side against former Congressman David Jolly for the Democrats. Alaska voters are narrowing a field of 16 candidates for a competitive U.S. Senate seat. There are two Dan Sullivans, including the current senator, and former U.S. Representative Mary Peltola, a Democrat. The top four vote-getters will advance to the general election regardless of party. And Lisa Dwyer reports 14 people have been charged in connection with a drug ring at Penn State.
7: The group allegedly ran the operation out of two off-campus fraternity houses, described by authorities as an upper-level trafficking organization for the area. The drug ring reportedly operated in 2023 and 2024, using fraternity pledges to cut and package cocaine. Four people face serious charges. Delta Upsilon has been placed on interim suspension by Penn State. The other fraternity, Sigma Chi, is not recognized by the university and not subject to its oversight. I'm Lisa Dwyer.
5: And Liberia has agreed to accept up to 1,200 third country deportees from the U.S. This is AP News. In Mexico, avocado pickers are back at work after a U.S. security alert halted exports for more than a week. Donna Water explains.
8: Orchard supervisor Jesus Mendez says the halt in production had an economic impact on both producers and workers. Michoacán is Mexico's main avocado-producing state and also a region where four cartels designated by the Trump administration as terrorist organizations operate. U.S. authorities fully lifted the restrictions after more Mexican troops were deployed in the region. Avocado producer Luis Manuel Soto says more troops bring more peace of mind because he says his life has repeatedly been threatened. He says, I think we can work more comfortably, do our jobs better, and hopefully they will continue providing security so that everyone in Michoacán can move forward. I'm Donna Water.
5: There are more stories at APNews.com. I'm Ben Thomas. Thanks for listening.
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8: ABC News, I'm Dave Packard. Primary elections across a handful of states Tuesday. In Florida, Congressman Byron Donalds won the Republican nomination for governor. ABC News political director Avery Harper says Donalds was heavily favored.
9: Not only did he have the endorsement of President Trump, but he has also has large name recognition in the state of Florida among Republican voters. And he has a massive war chest that will help power him through November's election.
8: Donalds, who would be the first black governor of Florida, is projected to face former Congressman David Jolly, who picked up the Democratic nod. In Alaska's Senate race, Republican Senator Dan Sullivan and Democratic former Congresswoman Mary Petola advanced to November's general election. It's expected to be a costly fight for a seat that could determine the balance of power in the U.S. Senate. President Trump announced Tuesday night, and now Canada confirms the U.S. has agreed to delay its 50% tariff on a range of Canadian goods until the end of August 21st as trade talks continue. This is ABC News. Founding ZZ Top member Frank Beard has died. Known for hits like Give Me All Your Love and Legs and the 1975 hit Tush. An announcement from his representative says that Beard died under hospice care at his ranch in Richmond, Texas, surrounded by his family. Frank Beard was 77. One local leader in Ohio is calling for a pause in the use of flock cameras.
10: Frustration's growing in Ohio.
11: This has gone without any kind of brakes on the system.
10: Lucas County Commissioner Pete Gerken says the largest amount of searches coming from outside of Ohio. The commissioner says he has questions about the nature of those requests.
11: Why is this so broad? And what are they looking for?
10: The sheriff's office says it has no plans to pause the use of cameras.
12: Automatic license plate readers are an investigative tool.
10: Michelle Franzen, ABC News.
8: Colorado wildlife officials say a man was attacked by a female black bear as he left his complex laundry room near Eagle Vale. Dave Packer, ABC News.
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17: Some threats are back tomorrow. You're listening to Network Indiana. I'm Jared Lewis. There are still river flood warnings lasting until Wednesday in Indiana.
18: We've got river flood warnings for a majority of the Wabash and the mid to southern portions of the White River.
17: National Weather Service meteorologist Aaron Updike said the crest of the White River should reach Terre Haute over the next 12 to 18 hours. A flash flood threat will also develop Wednesday afternoon and evening, with the highest risk located near and south of the Interstate 70 corridor. Carmel's main sewer line that carries most of the city's waste could fail, sending raw sewage into the White River. Utility workers are trying to buy Carmel leaders a little time for the river water to go down. Carmel Mayor Sue Finkham told News Nation the city built a temporary beaver dam out of sycamore trees and concrete.
19: This channel had been eroding back to the river 200 feet the night before, and last night it only moved 20 feet.
17: As of this morning, there are over 7 billion gallons of water in the Martin Marietta Quarry. Indiana Governor Mike Braun.
20: A lot of consequences from that much water moving, like billions of gallons dumped into a quarry, which was kind of a holding tank around the Carmel area.
17: The governor reminds Hoosiers to call 211 if they need assistance. Up to $5,000 is available for folks impacted by the storms and flooding. In other news, an Indianapolis man in state custody is now facing a murder charge in a 2025 killing near the state fairgrounds. Ryan Hedrick reports.
21: IMPD says Jeremy Patton was found dead inside of an apartment along East 38th on January 15th of 25. Investigators say he had been shot in the neck. Kim Williams Jr. was identified as the person who did it through surveillance video. Williams was already being held at Plainfield Correctional Facility when homicide detectives served him a warrant on Monday. He now faces a murder charge and other charges. Ryan Hedrick, Network, Indiana.
17: And the Indiana Fever have the Toronto Tempo tonight on the road. Tip-off is set for 7. I'm Jarrett Lewis. 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
22: The Indiana Department of Transportation's contractor, Dunnett Bay Construction Company, has announced it will be conducting overnight lane closures on I-94 between U.S. 421 and U.S. 20 and Highway 35 near mile markers 34 through 30 in LaPorte County during the hours of 8 p.m. to 6 a.m. over the next 2 weeks. I'm Becca Shepherd from the WKVI Information Center. Lane closures will first occur for 2 evenings beginning on or after the night of Thursday, August 20th. Crews will be removing the work zone configuration currently in place to put traffic back into the standard 3-lane configuration in both directions, as well as conducting guardrail repairs. Overnight lane closures will occur for 4 nights starting on or after Wednesday, August 26th for raised pavement marking installation. I-94 will be reduced to 1 lane in each direction for this overnight work, but will resume 3 travel lanes during daytime hours. This work is in relation to the full bridge deck replacement on Bleck Road over I-94 through the beginning of September, which includes restrictions on I-94. The work zone to the west of U.S. 421 will remain in place after construction at Bleck Road concludes. Motorists should be prepared for changing traffic patterns on I-94, especially during overnight hours. NDOT encourages drivers to consider safety for all by slowing down, using extra caution, and driving distraction-free when traveling in and around all work zones. You can find a map of the affected area online at WKVI.com. The Prairie Trails Club, along with community members, will celebrate the opening of a new 1-mile trail extension through North Judson and the town's designation as an official American Discovery Trail town this Friday, August 21st. Reports indicate that the Indiana Department of Natural Resources will conduct a final inspection of the trail extension beginning at noon Central Time, with the trail being inspected for contract compliance, including ADA accessibility requirements. The project was completed through a cost share between the state of Indiana and the Prairie Trails Club. The local 20% share was funded through public donations, Prairie Trails Club fundraising projects, and membership fees. Additionally, at 1:30 p.m. Central Time, a ceremony will celebrate North Judson's designation as an official trail town by the American Discovery Trail Society. This is the first trail town designation of its kind in Indiana. The American Discovery Trail is a walking and bicycling route extending across the United States from the Pacific Ocean near San Francisco to the Atlantic Ocean in Delaware. The trail's northern branch was recently rerouted through North Judson and continues toward LaPorte and Michigan City. A ribbon-cutting ceremony will follow at 2 p.m. to mark the grand opening of the trail extension itself. The trail town dedication and ribbon cutting are open to the public. Refreshments will be available with live music provided by Return to Normal. A notice from the Pulaski County Auditor has announced an executive session for the county commissioners this week. The executive session will be held this upcoming Friday, August 21st at 9 a.m. Eastern Time. The session will be held at the Pulaski County Courthouse Meeting Room, which is located at 112 East Main Street in Winnemac. In accordance with Indiana laws, it has been shared that the purpose of this meeting will be to discuss a job performance evaluation of individual employees. A reminder that executive sessions are not open to the public. I'm Becca Shepherd from the WKVI Information Center. Visit our website, WKVI.com, or our Facebook page, Tri-County News, for all of your local news 24/7.
0: 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Tonight, a 60% chance of showers and thunderstorms under mostly cloudy skies, low 64. Tomorrow, partly sunny, scattered showers, high 76. Tomorrow night, partly cloudy and 57. Thursday, sunny and 77. I'm Bill Banks. For your local forecast 24/7, visit WKVI.com.
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8: This is a Bloomberg Money Minute. A sell-off today in chip makers and AI-related stocks, and anxiety about inflation and the ballooning federal government debt load sent Wall Street lower today. At the close, the Dow down 116 points, the tech-heavy NASDAQ down 355. That's a 1.3% drop, and the S&P lost 53, 0.2% lower. Oil was higher, ending at $85 a barrel. There were no talks scheduled to reopen that Strait of Hormuz, and both the U.S. and Iran claim they control it. Shares of Home Depot modestly higher today. Now, despite a sluggish U.S. housing market, sales at the chain last quarter were better than expected. That's thanks to a lot of smaller home improvement projects, not big, costly home renovations. 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
10: 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Thunderstorms, torrential downpours, a derecho. All over the state, we've had major issues with the weather this past week, bringing damage to farm structures, livestock, and crops.
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22: 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Visitation will be held from 5 to 8 p.m. Central Time tomorrow, Thursday, August 20th, at the Reynolds Funeral Home Hamlet Chapel. 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That's for Shirlene A. Coffin. 82-year-old Sandra K. DeGard of Knox passed away August 15th. A funeral service will take place on Friday, August 21st at 1 p.m. Central Time, with visitation 2 hours prior to the services at M.C. 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That's for 82-year-old Sandra K. DeGard of Knox. 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
0: 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Tonight, a 60% chance of showers and thunderstorms under mostly cloudy skies, low 64. Tomorrow, partly sunny, scattered showers, high 76. Tomorrow night, partly cloudy and 57. Thursday, sunny and 77. I'm Bill Banks. For your local forecast 24/7, visit WKVI.com.
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13: The Indianapolis Colts have their new weapon. I'm Network Indiana's Nathaniel Finch. 6-time Pro Bowl wide receiver Keenan Allen is headed to Indianapolis, agreeing to a 1-year deal with the Horseshoe. According to reports, the contract worth up to $8.32 million as Indianapolis finds its replacement for Michael Pittman Jr. Last season, over 80 catches, nearly 800 yards and 4 touchdowns for Allen with the Chargers. He joins a receiving core highlighted by tight end Tyler Warren, who got some high praise from quarterback Daniel Jones.
8: Just a really smart football player, aware, knows where the space is, knows how to use leverage and get open. I mean, he's huge for one. He makes contested catches, all that stuff. So, you know, it's a lot of the stuff he did well last year. I'd say he's doing it even better so far this year.
13: That's from the Pat McAfee Show. Tonight, the Indiana Fever in action in Toronto, taking on the Tempo, who have lost 10 straight games. Fever coach Stephanie White says you still can't overlook this squad.
14: This is not a team to take lightly. I mean, they are a team who has been in every game, who has great players. I mean, Sandy is one of the best coaches in the league. You know, Marina, I coach Marina in Connecticut. She's an outstanding player. This league, you can't take any opponent lightly. You got to show up. Anybody can beat anybody on any given night. And so this is a real growth opportunity for our team.
13: Tonight, 7 o'clock Eastern, the tip-off in Toronto. It's the start of a new week for Fever superstar Caitlin Clark, named the Eastern Conference Player of the Week for the fourth time this season as Indiana heats up on a 4-game win streak. Hey, tonight in Major League Baseball, action across the Midwest starts at 6:40 when the Tigers take on the Pirates in Pittsburgh. The Guardians hosting the Giants, the Reds to host the Cardinals. Then a little later on, the Cubs to host the White Sox at Wrigley Field, 8:05 Eastern. With your Network Indiana Sports Report, I'm Nathaniel Finch.
16: Fox News, I'm Ted Lindner. Primary night in Florida, Republican Congressman Byron Donalds has won his party's primary for governor.
17: My administration will be guided by three pillars: making Florida accountable, achievable, and most of all, affordable.
16: Former Republican Congressman David Jolly is one on the Democrat side. Current Governor Ron DeSantis is term limited. In Wyoming, Republicans have chosen State Senator Eric Barlow in a 4-way primary as their nominee for governor in the race to succeed outgoing Governor Mark Gordon. He'll face Democrat Kenneth Casner in the November election. Wyoming Congressman Harriet Hageman will face Democrat and former State Representative James Byrd for the seat held by Senator Cynthia Lummis, who's retiring. Democrat Mary Peltola advances to the general election for the U.S. Senate, and Senator Dan Sullivan advances on the Republican side. America's listening to Fox News.
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23: 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You're listening to Network Indiana. I'm Jarrett Lewis. There are still river flood warnings lasting until Wednesday in Indiana.
29: We've got river flood warnings for a majority of the Wabash and the mid to southern portions of the White River.
23: National Weather Service meteorologist Aaron Updike said the crest of the White River should reach Terre Haute over the next 12 to 18 hours. A flash flood threat will also develop Wednesday afternoon and evening, with the highest risk located near and south of the Interstate 70 corridor. Carmel's main sewer line that carries most of the city's waste could fail, sending raw sewage into the White River. Utility workers are trying to buy Carmel leaders a little time for the river water to go down. Carmel Mayor Sue Finkham told News Nation the city built a temporary beaver dam out of sycamore trees and concrete.
30: This channel had been eroding back to the river 200 feet the night before, and last night it only moved 20 feet.
23: As of this morning, there are over 7 billion gallons of water in the Martin Marietta Quarry, Indiana Governor Mike Braun.
31: A lot of consequences from that much water moving, like billions of gallons dumped into a quarry, which was kind of a holding tank around the Carmel area.
23: The governor reminds Hoosiers to call 211 if they need assistance. Up to $5,000 is available for folks impacted by the storms and flooding. In other news, an Indianapolis man in state custody is now facing a murder charge in a 2025 killing near the state fairgrounds. Ryan Hedrick reports.
2: IMPD says Jeremy Patton was found dead inside of an apartment along East 38th on January 15th of 25. Investigators say he had been shot in the neck. Kim Williams Jr. was identified as the person who did it through surveillance video. Williams was already being held at Plainfield Correctional Facility when homicide detectives served him a warrant on Monday. He now faces a murder charge and other charges. Ryan Hedrick, Network, Indiana.
23: And the Indiana Fever have the Toronto Tempo tonight on the road. Tip-off is set for 7. I'm Jarrett Lewis. 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
3: A disturbance has led to an arrest. I'm Rusty Nixon, Max 98.3 FM News. August 15th at 3:16 p.m., officers with the Plymouth Police Department were dispatched to an address on Oak Hill Avenue for a disturbance in progress. Officers were advised this was a dispute between neighbors continuing from the previous night. When officers arrived, there was a man in the front yard yelling at the neighbor who was on his front porch. The man yelling was holding a beer. During the investigation, the man at the center of the issue was identified as Stephen Rudd, 42, of Plymouth. Rudd was placed under arrest for public intoxication and disorderly conduct and booked into the Marshall County Jail. Suspects are considered innocent until proven guilty in a court of law. August 17, Plymouth officers were dispatched to North Michigan Street for two men in a car, possibly unresponsive. Upon arrival, the driver attempted to flee the area. During the investigation, Plymouth K-9 officer and K-9 Kaiser conducted a free air sniff of the car, indicating a positive alert. Vehicle search was conducted and narcotics were located. An OWI investigation was also conducted. Ryan Carpenter was arrested for possession of narcotics and paraphernalia, as well as a controlled substance, operating a vehicle on a controlled substance. Christian Sweet was arrested for possession of narcotics and paraphernalia. Suspects are considered innocent until proven guilty in a court of law. Marshall County Commissioners signed a local disaster declaration or state of emergency following last week's severe weather event. Marshall County EMA Director Jack Garner outlined the reasons for that declaration to the commissioners on Monday.
4: Marshall County and its municipalities may qualify for partial federal reimbursement. A county must declare a local state of emergency in order to continue through this process. EMA has also conducted preliminary damage assessments on impacted residential and commercial structures and encourages county residents to continue reporting structural damage that may help the county qualify for individual assistance, or IA, which goes directly to county residents.
3: Commissioners approved that declaration at their Monday morning meeting on the recommendation of the Marshall County Emergency Management Agency. The declaration will be in effect for 1 week and is set to expire at noon on August 24th.
4: It'll expire in a week, but I don't see a need right now to extend that.
3: Over the last week, Marshall County's experienced multiple rounds of severe weather, leading to widespread tree damage, multi-day power outages, and also some flash flooding. Governor Mike Braun has already declared a statewide disaster. FEMA has agreed to provide emergency response assistance to several Indiana counties, including Marshall County. Please note this is not assistance directly to impacted Marshall County residents. That determination will be made by President Trump at a later date. Average gasoline prices in the state have risen 10.5 cents a gallon in the last week, averaging $3.58 a gallon, according to Gas Buddy's survey of 3,271 stations in Indiana. Prices in the state are 20.7 cents per gallon higher than a month ago. They stand 39.1 cents a gallon higher than a year ago. National average price of diesel has increased 14.3 cents compared to a week ago, stands at $5.418 per gallon. The lowest reported stations' prices in local communities around Marshall County: Argus reporting $3.49, Bourbon at $3.59, Bremen at $3.69, as well as Culver, again $3.69, La Paz at $3.65, and Plymouth at $3.49. According to Gas Buddy price reports, cheapest station in Indiana was priced at $2.86 a gallon, while the most expensive was $4.24 a gallon, a difference of $1.38 a gallon. Gas Buddy is North America's trusted fuel savings platform, helping consumers fuel up for less for over 25 years. I'm Rusty Nixon, Max 98.3 FM News. 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
0: 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Tonight, a 60% chance of showers and thunderstorms under mostly cloudy skies, low 64. Tomorrow, partly sunny, scattered showers, high 76. Tomorrow night, partly cloudy and 57. Thursday, sunny and 77. I'm Bill Banks. For your local forecast 24/7, visit WKVI.com.
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5: This is a Bloomberg Money Minute. A sell-off today in chip makers and AI-related stocks, and anxiety about inflation and the ballooning federal government debt load sent Wall Street lower today. At the close, the Dow down 116 points, the tech-heavy NASDAQ down 355. That's a 1.3% drop, and the S&P lost 53, 0.2% lower. Oil was higher, ending at $85 a barrel. There were no talks scheduled to reopen that Strait of Hormuz, and both the U.S. and Iran claim they control it. Shares of Home Depot modestly higher today. Now, despite a sluggish U.S. housing market, sales at the chain last quarter were better than expected. 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
15: 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At 6 a.m., I make his breakfast. At 7 a.m., I shower. Every day, I wake up at 5 a.m. to give Dad his medicine. At 6 a.m., I make his breakfast. 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I start laundry at 8. 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
8: 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Thunderstorms, torrential downpours, a derecho. All over the state, we've had major issues with the weather this past week, bringing damage to farm structures, livestock, and crops.
12: It's been very devastating in a lot of parts of the state. We've had a lot of damage, physical loss, crop loss.
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12: 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It's hard to tell right now. 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And we hope by the middle of next week, we will have all of our reports.
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3: A disturbance has led to an arrest. I'm Rusty Nixon, Max 98.3 FM News. August 15th at 3:16 p.m., officers with the Plymouth Police Department were dispatched to an address on Oak Hill Avenue for a disturbance in progress. Officers were advised this was a dispute between neighbors continuing from the previous night. When officers arrived, there was a man in the front yard yelling at the neighbor who was on his front porch. Man yelling was holding a beer. During the investigation, the man at the center of the issue was identified as Stephen Rudd, 42, of Plymouth. Rudd was placed under arrest for public intoxication and disorderly conduct and booked into the Marshall County Jail. Suspects are considered innocent until proven guilty in a court of law. August 17th, Plymouth officers were dispatched to North Michigan Street for two men in a car, possibly unresponsive. Upon arrival, the driver attempted to flee the area. During the investigation, Plymouth K-9 officer and K-9 Kaiser conducted a free air sniff of the car, indicating a positive alert. Vehicle search was conducted and narcotics were located. An OWI investigation was also conducted. Ryan Carpenter was arrested for possession of narcotics and paraphernalia, as well as a controlled substance, operating a vehicle on a controlled substance. Christian Sweet was arrested for possession of narcotics and paraphernalia. Suspects are considered innocent until proven guilty in a court of law. Marshall County Commissioners signed a local disaster declaration or state of emergency following last week's severe weather event. Marshall County EMA Director Jack Garner outlined the reasons for that declaration to the commissioners on Monday.
4: Marshall County and its municipalities may qualify for partial federal reimbursement. A county must declare a local state of emergency in order to continue through this process. EMA has also conducted preliminary damage assessments on impacted residential and commercial structures and encourages county residents to continue reporting structural damage that may help the county qualify for individual assistance, or IA, which goes directly to county residents.
3: Commissioners approved that declaration at their Monday morning meeting on the recommendation of the Marshall County Emergency Management Agency. The declaration will be in effect for 1 week and is set to expire at noon on August 24th.
4: It'll expire in a week, but I don't see a need right now to extend that.
3: Over the last week, Marshall County's experienced multiple rounds of severe weather, leading to widespread tree damage, multi-day power outages, and also some flash flooding. Governor Mike Braun has already declared a statewide disaster. FEMA has agreed to provide emergency response assistance to several Indiana counties, including Marshall County. Please note this is not assistance directly to impacted Marshall County residents. That determination will be made by President Trump at a later date. Average gasoline prices in the state have risen 10.5 cents a gallon in the last week, averaging $3.58 a gallon, according to Gas Buddy's survey of 3,271 stations in Indiana. Prices in the state are 20.7 cents per gallon higher than a month ago. They stand 39.1 cents a gallon higher than a year ago. National average price of diesel has increased 14.3 cents compared to a week ago, stands at $5.418 per gallon. The lowest reported stations' prices in local communities around Marshall County: Argus reporting $3.49, Bourbon at $3.59, Bremen at $3.69, as well as Culver, again $3.69. La Paz at 365, and Plymouth at 349. According to Gas Buddy price reports, cheapest station in Indiana was priced at $2.86 a gallon, while the most expensive was $4.24 a gallon, a difference of $1.38 a gallon. Gas Buddy is North America's trusted fuel savings platform, helping consumers fuel up for less for over 25 years. I'm Rusty Nixon, Max 98.3 FM News. 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
0: 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Tonight, a 60% chance of showers and thunderstorms under mostly cloudy skies, low 64. Tomorrow, partly sunny, scattered showers, high 76. Tomorrow night, partly cloudy and 57. Thursday, sunny and 77. I'm Bill Banks. For your local forecast 24/7, visit WKVI.com.
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3: Indiana football coach Kurt Cignetti says his Hoosiers have a lot more depth this year than they have in years past.
14: More depth this year, for sure. But still, you know, there's areas where we have to develop players and, you know, might be counting on some younger guys at certain spots to fill in depth.
3: IU ranked number 6 in the first AP poll that came out on Monday. They held their first inter-squad scrimmage that day as well. So get ready for North Texas in September. We open tonight. Don't miss it. 7 o'clock from the Yellow River Tap and Eatery. We'll have the area football coaches and our annual preseason football preview for Marshall County. Join myself and Joe McKee. We'll have all the area coaches in to talk about their teams and the upcoming season. And don't forget Friday, we will be at Triton as the Trojans take on LaVille, opening night of our Max 98.3 Game of the Week. Once again, join myself and Joe McKee. All the play-by-play starts at 7, our pregame at 6:30 on Friday, Triton versus LaVille. That's your sports check. 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I'm Rusty Nixon, Max 98.3 FM, part of the winning team at Kankakee Valley Broadcasting.
16: ABC News, I'm Dave Packard. Primary elections across a handful of states Tuesday. In Florida, Congressman Byron Donalds won the Republican nomination for governor. ABC News political director Avery Harper says Donalds was heavily favored.
17: Not only did he have the endorsement of President Trump, but he has also has large name recognition in the state of Florida among Republican voters. And he has a massive war chest that will help power him through November's election.
16: Donalds, who would be the first black governor of Florida, is projected to face former Congressman David Jolly, who picked up the Democratic nod. In Alaska's Senate race, Republican Senator Dan Sullivan and Democratic former Congresswoman Mary Petola advanced to November's general election. It's expected to be a costly fight for a seat that could determine the balance of power in the U.S. Senate. President Trump announced Tuesday night, and now Canada confirms the U.S. has agreed to delay its 50% tariff on a range of Canadian goods until the end of August 21st as trade talks continue. This is ABC News. Founding ZZ Top member Frank Beard has died. Known for hits like Give Me All Your Love and Legs and the 1975 hit Tush. An announcement from his representative says that Beard died under hospice care at his ranch in Richmond, Texas, surrounded by his family. Frank Beard was 77. One local leader in Ohio is calling for a pause in the use of flock cameras.
2: Frustration's growing in Ohio.
5: This has gone without any kind of brakes on the system.
2: Lucas County Commissioner Pete Gerken says the largest amount of searches coming from outside of Ohio. The commissioner says he has questions about the nature of those requests.
5: Why is this so broad? And what are they looking for?
2: The sheriff's office says it has no plans to pause the use of cameras.
18: Automatic license plate readers are an investigative tool.
2: Michelle Franzen, ABC News.
16: Colorado wildlife officials say a man was attacked by a female black bear as he left his complex laundry room near Eagle Vale. Dave Packer, ABC News.
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21: Some threats are back tomorrow. You're listening to Network Indiana. I'm Jarrett Lewis. There are still river flood warnings lasting until Wednesday in Indiana.
23: We've got river flood warnings for a majority of the Wabash and the mid to southern portions of the White River.
21: National Weather Service meteorologist Aaron Updike said the crest of the White River should reach Terre Haute over the next 12 to 18 hours. A flash flood threat will also develop Wednesday afternoon and evening, with the highest risk located near and south of the Interstate 70 corridor. Carmel's main sewer line that carries most of the city's waste could fail, sending raw sewage into the White River. Utility workers are trying to buy Carmel leaders a little time for the river water to go down. Carmel Mayor Sue Finkham told News Nation the city built a temporary beaver dam out of sycamore trees and concrete.
27: This channel had been eroding back to the river 200 feet the night before, and last night it only moved 20 feet.
21: As of this morning, there are over 7 billion gallons of water in the Martin Marietta Quarry. Indiana Governor Mike Braun.
28: A lot of consequences from that much water moving, like billions of gallons dumped into a quarry, which was kind of a holding tank around the Carmel area.
21: The governor reminds Hoosiers to call 211 if they need assistance. Up to $5,000 is available for folks impacted by the storms and flooding. In other news, an Indianapolis man in state custody is now facing a murder charge in a 2025 killing near the state fairgrounds. Ryan Hedrick reports.
29: IMPD says Jeremy Patton was found dead inside of an apartment along East 38th on January 15th of 25. Investigators say he had been shot in the neck. Kim Williams Jr. was identified as the person who did it through surveillance video. Williams was already being held at Plainfield Correctional Facility when homicide detectives served him a warrant on Monday. He now faces a murder charge and other charges. Ryan Hedrick, Network, Indiana.
21: And the Indiana Fever have the Toronto Tempo tonight on the road. Tip-off is set for 7. I'm Jarrett Lewis. 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
30: The Indiana Department of Transportation's contractor, Dunnett Bay Construction Company, has announced it will be conducting overnight lane closures on I-94 between U.S. 421 and U.S. 20 and Highway 35 near mile markers 34 through 30 in LaPorte County during the hours of 8 p.m. to 6 a.m. over the next 2 weeks. I'm Becca Shepherd from the WKVI Information Center. Lane closures will first occur for 2 evenings beginning on or after the night of Thursday, August 20th. Crews will be removing the work zone configuration currently in place to put traffic back into the standard 3-lane configuration in both directions, as well as conducting guardrail repairs. Overnight lane closures will occur for 4 nights starting on or after Wednesday, August 26th for raised pavement marking installation. I-94 will be reduced to 1 lane in each direction for this overnight work, but will resume 3 travel lanes during daytime hours. This work is in relation to the full bridge deck replacement on Bleck Road over I-94 through the beginning of September, which includes restrictions on I-94. The work zone to the west of U.S. 421 will remain in place after construction at Bleck Road concludes. Motorists should be prepared for changing traffic patterns on I-94, especially during overnight hours. NDOT encourages drivers to consider safety for all by slowing down, using extra caution, and driving distraction-free when traveling in and around all work zones. You can find a map of the affected area online at WKVI.com. The Prairie Trails Club, along with community members, will celebrate the opening of a new one-mile trail extension through North Judson and the town's designation as an official American Discovery Trail trail town this Friday, August 21st. Reports indicate that the Indiana Department of Natural Resources will conduct a final inspection of the trail extension beginning at noon Central Time, with the trail being inspected for contract compliance, including ADA accessibility requirements. The project was completed through a cost share between the state of Indiana and the Prairie Trails Club. The local 20% share was funded through public donations, Prairie Trails Club fundraising projects, and membership fees. Additionally, at 1:30 p.m. Central Time, a ceremony will celebrate North Judson's designation as an official trail town by the American Discovery Trail Society. This is the first trail town designation of its kind in Indiana. The American Discovery Trail is a walking and bicycling route extending across the United States from the Pacific Ocean near San Francisco to the Atlantic Ocean in Delaware. The trail's northern branch was recently rerouted through North Judson and continues toward LaPorte and Michigan City. A ribbon-cutting ceremony will follow at 2 p.m. to mark the grand opening of the trail extension itself. The trail town dedication and ribbon-cutting are open to the public. Refreshments will be available, with live music provided by Return to Normal. A notice from the Pulaski County Auditor has announced an executive session for the county commissioners this week. The executive session will be held this upcoming Friday, August 21st at 9 a.m. Eastern Time. The session will be held at the Pulaski County Courthouse Meeting Room, which is located at 112 East Main Street in Winnemac. In accordance with Indiana laws, it has been shared that the purpose of this meeting will be to discuss a job performance evaluation of individual employees. A reminder that executive sessions are not open to the public. I'm Becca Shepherd from the WKVI Information Center. Visit our website, WKVI.com, or our Facebook page, Tri-County News, for all of your local news 24/7.
0: 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Tonight, a 60% chance of showers and thunderstorms under mostly cloudy skies, low 64. Tomorrow, partly sunny, scattered showers, high 76. Tomorrow night, partly cloudy and 57. Thursday, sunny and 77. I'm Bill Banks. For your local forecast 24/7, visit WKVI.com.
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16: This is a Bloomberg Money Minute. A sell-off today in chip makers and AI-related stocks, and anxiety about inflation and the ballooning federal government debt load sent Wall Street lower today. At the close, the Dow down 116 points, the tech-heavy NASDAQ down 355. That's a 1.3% drop, and the S&P lost 53, 0.2% lower. Oil was higher, ending at $85 a barrel. There were no talks scheduled to reopen that Strait of Hormuz, and both the U.S. and Iran claim they control it. Shares of Home Depot modestly higher today. Now, despite a sluggish U.S. housing market, sales at the chain last quarter were better than expected. That's thanks to a lot of smaller home improvement projects, not big, costly home renovations. 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
1: 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I'm Eric Pfeiffer. 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Thunderstorms, torrential downpours, a derecho. All over the state, we've had major issues with the weather this past week, bringing damage to farm structures, livestock, and crops.
2: It's been very devastating in a lot of parts of the state. We've had a lot of damage, physical loss, crop loss.
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2: 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The crop loss is hard to tell right now. 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And we hope by the middle of next week, we will have all of our reports.
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3: Turning now to funeral arrangements. 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That's for Shirlene A. Coffin. 82-year-old Sandra K. DeGard of Knox passed away August 15th. A funeral service will take place on Friday, August 21st at 1 p.m. Central Time, with visitation 2 hours prior to the services at M.C. 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That's for 82-year-old Sandra K. DeGard of Knox. Remember, you can find complete obituary information online at WKVI.com.

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5: This is Kurt Lancaster from the Texas Farm Bureau Radio Network. Hoosier Ag Today's founder, Gary Troyd, was recently honored with a Farm Broadcaster of the Year Award from our National Association of Farm Broadcasting. A big Texas hats off to you, Gary. Speaking for my fellow farm broadcasters, the 65 Indiana radio stations that have aired Gary's Indiana reports, many for the last three decades, and thousands of Hoosier farmers and rural listeners. Congratulations, Gary, on a job well done.
6: This is Ty Higgins from the Ohio AgNet. Hoosier Ag Today's founder Gary Truitt recently was honored with the Farm Broadcaster of the Year Award from our National Association of Farm Broadcasting. Gary was really surprised by the honor, but I can tell you many of us weren't. Gary's work for agriculture goes far outside his Indiana borders. Speaking for my fellow farm broadcasters, the 65 Indiana radio stations that have aired Gary's Indiana reports, many for the last three decades, and thousands of Hoosier farmers and rural listeners. Congratulations, Gary.
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10: ABC News, I'm Dave Packer. Full of primaries across America Tuesday in Florida. Congressman Byron Donalds won the Republican nomination for Florida governor.
11: Because of your sweat, because of your hard work, we have won a massive victory.
10: Donalds, who would be the first black governor of Florida, projected to face former Congressman David Jolly, who picked up the Democratic nod.

0: Wyoming, the AP projects Eric Barlow wins the Republican nomination for governor, and Harriet Hageman wins the Republican nomination for U.S. Senate and will face Democrat James Byrd. Alaska also holding primaries Tuesday. President Trump on Tuesday night announcing that 50% tariffs on Canada that were supposed to go into effect at midnight will be delayed, giving teams time to hammer out a deal. New data from the CDC shows exemptions from routine vaccines among kindergartners increased to a record 4.2% last year. That's up from 3.6% the previous school year. This is ABC News. Toledo's mayor confirms two people were killed in a series of explosions at an industrial facility. Neighbor Demetrius Langston says he felt the shockwaves a mile and a half away.
1: It sounded, it rumbled down my block. It actually rumbled down my block, and it sounded like a bunch of army robot soldiers.
0: The cause is under investigation. Opening statement started Tuesday in the latest Meta trial. 29 state attorneys general filed suit against the social media giant over child safety and privacy concerns. ABC's Mike DeBusky.
2: Mark Zuckerberg could take the stand in this trial, as could Adam Mosseri, who is, of course, the CEO of Instagram. We are expecting to hear testimony from psychologists and medical experts about the actual conditions of young people on these platforms. It's important to note that lawyers for the prosecution here have said that they're not actually going to put children on the stand.
0: Meta says the trial will show the work it's done to make its platforms safer. Dave Packer, ABC News.
3: Man, I love this place. I've been surfing here since I was a kid. Now, seeing my grandson out on the water, it means everything to me. Watching him and taking in the blue waves, the sea breeze, the blurry horizon.
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7: Some threats are back tomorrow. You're listening to Network Indiana. I'm Jarrett Lewis. There are still river flood warnings lasting until Wednesday in Indiana.
8: We've got river flood warnings for a majority of the Wabash and the mid to southern portions of the White River.
7: National Weather Service meteorologist Aaron Updike said the crest of the White River should reach Terre Haute over the next 12 to 18 hours. A flash flood threat will also develop Wednesday afternoon and evening, with the highest risk located near and south of the Interstate 70 corridor. Carmel's main sewer line that carries most of the city's waste could fail, sending raw sewage into the White River. Utility workers are trying to buy Carmel leaders a little time for the river water to go down. Carmel Mayor Sue Finkham told News Nation the city built a temporary beaver dam out of sycamore trees and concrete.
9: This channel had been eroding back to the river 200 feet the night before, and last night it only moved 20 feet.
7: As of this morning, there are over 7 billion gallons of water in the Martin Marietta Quarry. Indiana Governor Mike Braun.
10: A lot of consequences from that much water moving, like billions of gallons dumped into a quarry, which was kind of a holding tank around the Carmel area.
7: The governor reminds Hoosiers to call 211 if they need assistance. Up to $5,000 is available for folks impacted by the storms and flooding. In other news, an Indianapolis man in state custody is now facing a murder charge in a 2025 killing near the state fairgrounds. Ryan Hedrick reports.
11: IMPD says Jeremy Patton was found dead inside of an apartment along East 38th on January 15th of 25. Investigators say he had been shot in the neck. Kim Williams Jr. was identified as the person who did it through surveillance video. Williams was already being held at Plainfield Correctional Facility when homicide detectives served him a warrant on Monday. He now faces a murder charge and other charges. Ryan Hedrick, Network, Indiana.
7: And the Indiana Fever have the Toronto Tempo tonight on the road. Tip-off is set for 7. I'm Jarrett Lewis. 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
12: The Indiana Department of Transportation's contractor, Dunnett Bay Construction Company, has announced it will be conducting overnight lane closures on I-94 between U.S. 421 and U.S. 20 and Highway 35 near mile markers 34 through 30 in LaPorte County during the hours of 8 p.m. to 6 a.m. over the next 2 weeks. I'm Becca Shepherd from the WKVI Information Center. Lane closures will first occur for 2 evenings beginning on or after the night of Thursday, August 20th. Crews will be removing the work zone configuration currently in place to put traffic back into the standard 3-lane configuration in both directions, as well as conducting guardrail repairs. Overnight lane closures will occur for 4 nights starting on or after Wednesday, August 26th for raised pavement marking installation. I-94 will be reduced to 1 lane in each direction for this overnight work, but will resume 3 travel lanes during daytime hours. This work is in relation to the full bridge deck replacement on Bleck Road over I-94 through the beginning of September, which includes restrictions on I-94. The work zone to the west of U.S. 421 will remain in place after construction at Bleck Road concludes. Motorists should be prepared for changing traffic patterns on I-94, especially during overnight hours. NDOT encourages drivers to consider safety for all by slowing down, using extra caution, and driving distraction-free when traveling in and around all work zones. You can find a map of the affected area online at WKVI.com. The Prairie Trails Club, along with community members, will celebrate the opening of a new one-mile trail extension through North Judson and the town's designation as an official American Discovery Trail trail town this Friday, August 21st. Reports indicate that the Indiana Department of Natural Resources will conduct a final inspection of the trail extension beginning at noon Central Time, with the trail being inspected for contract compliance, including ADA accessibility requirements. The project was completed through a cost share between the State of Indiana and the Prairie Trails Club. The local 20% share was funded through public donations, Prairie Trails Club fundraising projects, and membership fees. Additionally, at 1:30 p.m. Central Time, a ceremony will celebrate North Judson's designation as an official trail town by the American Discovery Trail Society. This is the first trail town designation of its kind in Indiana. The American Discovery Trail is a walking and bicycling route extending across the United States from the Pacific Ocean near San Francisco to the Atlantic Ocean in Delaware. The trail's northern branch was recently rerouted through North Judson and continues toward LaPorte and Michigan City. A ribbon-cutting ceremony will follow at 2 p.m. to mark the grand opening of the trail extension itself. The trail town dedication and ribbon-cutting are open to the public. Refreshments will be available with live music provided by Return to Normal. A notice from the Pulaski County Auditor has announced an executive session for the county commissioners this week. The executive session will be held this upcoming Friday, August 21st at 9 a.m. Eastern Time. The session will be held at the Pulaski County Courthouse Meeting Room, which is located at 112 East Main Street in Winnemac. In accordance with Indiana laws, it has been shared that the purpose of this meeting will be to discuss a job performance evaluation of individual employees. A reminder that executive sessions are not open to the public. I'm Becca Shepherd from the WKVI Information Center. Visit our website, WKVI.com, or our Facebook page, Tri-County News, for all of your local news 24/7.
13: From the Tri-County Weather Center, I'm Bill Banks on All News 1520 WKVI. 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Tonight, a 60% chance of showers and thunderstorms under mostly cloudy skies, low 64. Tomorrow, partly sunny, scattered showers, high 76. Tomorrow night, partly cloudy and 57. Thursday, sunny and 77. I'm Bill Banks. For your local forecast 24/7, visit WKVI.com.
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16: This is a Bloomberg Money Minute. A sell-off today in chip makers and AI-related stocks, and anxiety about inflation and the ballooning federal government debt load. sent Wall Street lower today. At the close, the Dow down 116 points. The tech-heavy NASDAQ down 355. That's a 1 1/3% drop. And the S&P lost 53, 2/3% lower. Oil was higher, ending at $85 a barrel. There were no talks scheduled to reopen that Strait of Hormuz, and both the U.S. and Iran claim they control it. Shares of Home Depot modestly higher today. Now, despite a sluggish U.S. housing market, sales at the chain last quarter were better than expected. 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
5: 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Thunderstorms, torrential downpours, a derecho. All over the state, we've had major issues with the weather this past week, bringing damage to farm structures, livestock, and crops.
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7: Turning now to funeral arrangements. Shirlene A. Coffin passed away August 16th. Visitation will be held from 5 to 8 p.m. Central Time tomorrow, Thursday, August 20th, at the Reynolds Funeral Home Hamlet Chapel. 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That's for Shirlene A. Coffin. 82-year-old Sandra K. DeGard of Knox passed away August 15th. A funeral service will take place on Friday, August 21st at 1 p.m. Central Time, with visitation 2 hours prior to the services at M.C. 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That's for 82-year-old Sandra K. DeGard of Knox. 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
8: 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Tonight, a 60% chance of showers and thunderstorms under mostly cloudy skies, low 64. Tomorrow, partly sunny, scattered showers, high 76. Tomorrow night, partly cloudy and 57. Thursday, sunny and 77. I'm Bill Banks. For your local forecast 24/7, visit WKVI.com.
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12: The Indianapolis Colts have their new weapon. I'm Network Indiana's Nathaniel Finch. Six-time Pro Bowl wide receiver Keenan Allen is headed to Indianapolis, agreeing to a one-year deal with the Horseshoe. According to reports, the contract worth up to $8.32 million as Indianapolis finds its replacement for Michael Pittman Jr. Last season, over 80 catches, nearly 800 yards, and four touchdowns for Allen with the Chargers. He joins a receiving core highlighted by tight end Tyler Warren, who got some high praise from quarterback Daniel Jones.
13: Just a really smart football player, aware, knows where the space is, knows how to use leverage and get open. I mean, he's huge for one. He makes contested catches, all that stuff. So, you know, it's a lot of the stuff he did well last year. I'd say he's doing it even better so far this year.
12: That's from the Pat McAfee Show. Tonight, the Indiana Fever in action in Toronto, taking on the Tempo, who have lost 10 straight games. Fever coach Stephanie White says you still can't overlook this squad.
14: This is not a team to take lightly. I mean, they are a team who has been in every game, who has great players. I mean, Sandy is one of the best coaches in the league. You know, Marina, I coach Marina in Connecticut. She's an outstanding player. This league, you can't take any opponent lightly. You got to show up. Anybody can beat anybody on any given night. And so this is a real growth opportunity for our team.
12: Tonight, 7 o'clock Eastern, the tip-off in Toronto. It's the start of a new week for Fever superstar Caitlin Clark, named the Eastern Conference Player of the Week for the fourth time this season as Indiana heats up on a four-game win streak. Hey, tonight in Major League Baseball, action across the Midwest starts at 6:40 when the Tigers take on the Pirates in Pittsburgh. The Guardians hosting the Giants, the Reds to host the Cardinals. Then a little later on, the Cubs to host the White Sox at Wrigley Field, 8:05 Eastern. With your Network Indiana Sports Report, I'm Nathaniel Finch.
15: Fox News, I'm Sue Guzman. Mixed results for Democratic Socialist candidates in Florida's congressional races Tuesday. Oliver Larkin failed to defeat incumbent Representative Jared Moskowitz in the state's newly redrawn 25th congressional district.
16: We need to keep the seat blue in November because we have a clear goal in mind, and that is taking back the House majority from Speaker Mike Johnson and the Republican Party in November.
15: Representative Debbie Wasserman Schultz fended off a challenge by her socialist challenger, and State Representative Socialist Angie Nixon defeated Alex Vindman. Meta Platforms Tuesday rejecting an accusation from a group of 29 U.S. states led by California that it intentionally sought to addict children to its Facebook and Instagram platforms. States accusing Meta of designing it to fuel anxiety, depression, and suicide. 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
19: Some threats are back tomorrow. 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I'm Jarrett Lewis. There are still river flood warnings lasting until Wednesday in Indiana.
20: We've got river flood warnings for a majority of the Wabash and the mid to southern portions of the White River.
19: National Weather Service meteorologist Aaron Updike said the crest of the White River should reach Terre Haute over the next 12 to 18 hours. A flash flood threat will also develop Wednesday afternoon and evening, with the highest risk located near and south of the Interstate 70 corridor. Carmel's main sewer line that carries most of the city's waste could fail, sending raw sewage into the White River. Utility workers are trying to buy Carmel leaders a little time for the river water to go down. Carmel Mayor Sue Finkham told News Nation the city built a temporary beaver dam out of sycamore trees and concrete.
21: This channel had been eroding back to the river 200 feet the night before, and last night it only moved 20 feet.
19: As of this morning, morning, there are over 7 billion gallons of water in the Martin Marietta Quarry. Indiana Governor Mike Braun.
6: A lot of consequences from that much water moving, like billions of gallons dumped into a quarry, which was kind of a holding tank around the Carmel area.
19: The governor reminds Hoosiers to call 211 if they need assistance. Up to $5,000 is available for folks impacted by the storms and flooding. In other news, an Indianapolis man in state custody is now facing a murder charge in a 2025 killing near the state fairgrounds. Ryan Hedrick reports.
1: IMPD says Jeremy Patton was found dead inside of an apartment along East 38th on January 15th of 25. Investigators say he had been shot in the neck. Kim Williams Jr. was identified as the person who did it through surveillance video. Williams was already being held at Plainfield Correctional Facility when homicide detectives served him a warrant on Monday. He now faces a murder charge and other charges. Ryan Hedrick, Network, Indiana.
19: And the Indiana Fever have the Toronto Tempo tonight on the road. Tip-off is set for 7. I'm Jarrett Lewis. 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
21: A disturbance has led to an arrest. I'm Rusty Nixon, Max 98.3 FM News. August 15th at 3:16 p.m., officers with the Plymouth Police Department were dispatched to an address on Oak Hill Avenue for a disturbance in progress. Officers were advised this was a dispute between neighbors continuing from the previous night. When officers arrived, there was a man in the front yard yelling at the neighbor who was on his front porch. Man yelling was holding a beer. During the investigation, the man at the center of the issue was identified as Stephen Rudd, 42, of Plymouth. Rudd was placed under arrest for public intoxication and disorderly conduct and booked into the Marshall County Jail. Suspects are considered innocent until proven guilty in a court of law. August 17th, Plymouth officers are dispatched to North Michigan Street for two men in a car, possibly unresponsive. Upon arrival, the driver attempted to flee the area. During the investigation, Plymouth K-9 officer and K-9 Kaiser conducted a free air sniff of the car, indicating a positive alert. Vehicle search was conducted and narcotics were located. An OWI investigation was also conducted. Ryan Carpenter was arrested for possession of narcotics and paraphernalia, as well as a controlled substance, operating a vehicle on a controlled substance. Christian Sweet was arrested for possession of narcotics and paraphernalia. Suspects are considered innocent until proven guilty in a court of law. Marshall County Commissioners signed a local disaster declaration or state of emergency following last week's severe weather event. Marshall County EMA Director Jack Garner outlined the reasons for that declaration to the commissioners on Monday.
22: Marshall County and its municipalities may qualify for partial federal reimbursement. A county must declare a local state of emergency in order to continue through this process. EMA has also conducted preliminary damage assessments on impacted residential and commercial structures and encourages county residents to continue reporting structural damage that may help the county qualify for individual assistance, or IA, which goes directly to county residents.
21: Commissioners approved that declaration at their Monday morning meeting on the recommendation of the Marshall County Emergency Management Agency. The declaration will be in effect for 1 week and is set to expire at noon on August 24th.
22: It'll expire in a week, but I don't see a need right now to extend that.
21: Over the last week, Marshall County's experienced multiple rounds of severe weather, leading to widespread tree damage, multi-day power outages, and also some flash flooding. Governor Mike Braun has already declared a statewide disaster. FEMA has agreed to provide emergency response assistance to several Indiana counties, including Marshall County. Please note this is not assistance directly to impacted Marshall County residents. That determination will be made by President Trump at a later date. Average gasoline prices in the state have risen 10.5 cents a gallon in the last week, averaging $3.58 a gallon, according to Gas Buddy's survey of 3,271 stations in Indiana. Prices in the state are 20.7 cents per gallon higher than a month ago. They stand 39.1 cents a gallon higher than a year ago. National average price of diesel has increased 14.3 cents compared to a week ago, stands at $5.418 per gallon. The lowest reported stations prices in local communities around Marshall County: Argus reporting $3.49, Bourbon at $3.59, Bremen at $3.69, as well as Culver again, 369, La Paz at 365, and Plymouth at 349. According to Gas Buddy price reports, cheapest station in Indiana was priced at $2.86 a gallon, while the most expensive was $4.24 a gallon, a difference of $1.38 a gallon. Gas Buddy is North America's trusted fuel savings platform, helping consumers fuel up for less for over 25 years. I'm Rusty Nixon, Max 98.3 FM News. 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
0: 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Tonight, a 60% chance of showers and thunderstorms under mostly cloudy skies, low 64. Tomorrow, partly sunny, scattered showers, high 76. Tomorrow night, partly cloudy and 57. Thursday, sunny and 77. I'm Bill Banks. For your local forecast 24/7, visit WKVI.com.
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3: This is a Bloomberg Money Minute. A sell-off today in chip makers and AI-related stocks, and anxiety about inflation and the ballooning federal government debt load sent Wall Street lower today. At the close, the Dow down 116 points, the tech-heavy NASDAQ down 355. That's a 1.3% drop, and the S&P lost 53, 0.2% lower. Oil was higher, ending at $85 a barrel. There were no talks scheduled to reopen that Strait of Hormuz, and both the U.S. and Iran claim they control it. Shares of Home Depot modestly higher today. Now, despite a sluggish U.S. housing market, sales at the chain last quarter were better than expected. That's thanks to a lot of smaller home improvement projects, not big, costly home renovations. 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
7: 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Thunderstorms, torrential downpours, a derecho. All over the state, we've had major issues with the weather this past week, bringing damage to farm structures, livestock, and crops.
6: It's been very devastating in a lot of parts of the state. We've had a lot of damage, physical loss, crop loss.
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6: 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And we hope by the middle of next week, we will have all of our reports.
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21: A disturbance has led to an arrest. I'm Rusty Nixon, Max 98.3 FM News. August 15th at 3:16 p.m., officers with the Plymouth Police Department were dispatched to an address on Oak Hill Avenue for a disturbance in progress. Officers were advised this was a dispute between neighbors continuing from the previous night. When officers arrived, there was a man in the front yard yelling at the neighbor who was on his front porch. Man yelling was holding a beer. During the investigation, the man at the center of the issue was identified as Stephen Rudd, 42, of Plymouth. Rudd was placed under arrest for public intoxication and disorderly conduct and booked into the Marshall County Jail. Suspects are considered innocent until proven guilty in a court of law. August 17th, Plymouth officers were dispatched to North Michigan Street for two men in a car, possibly unresponsive. Upon arrival, the driver attempted to flee the area. During the investigation, Plymouth K-9 officer and K-9 Kaiser conducted a free air sniff of the car, indicating a positive alert. Vehicle search was conducted and narcotics were located. An OWI investigation was also conducted. Ryan Carpenter was arrested for possession of narcotics and paraphernalia, as well as a controlled substance, operating a vehicle on a controlled substance. Christian Sweet was arrested for possession of narcotics and paraphernalia. Suspects are considered innocent until proven guilty in a court of law. Marshall County Commissioners signed a local disaster declaration or state of emergency following last week's severe weather event. Marshall County EMA Director Jack Garner outlined the reasons for that declaration to the commissioners on Monday.
22: Marshall County and its municipalities may qualify for partial federal reimbursement. A county must declare a local state of emergency in order to continue through this process. EMA has also conducted preliminary damage assessments on impacted residential and commercial structures and encourages county residents to continue reporting structural damage that may help the county qualify for individual assistance, or IA, which goes directly to county residents.
21: Commissioners approved that declaration at their Monday morning meeting on the recommendation of the Marshall County Emergency Management Agency. The declaration will be in effect for 1 week and is set to expire at noon on August 24th.
22: It'll expire in a week, but I don't see a need right now to extend that.
21: Over the last week, Marshall County's experienced multiple rounds of severe weather, leading to widespread tree damage, multi-day power outages, and also some flash flooding. Governor Mike Braun has already declared a statewide disaster. FEMA has agreed to provide emergency response assistance to several Indiana counties, including Marshall County. Please note this is not assistance directly to impacted Marshall County residents. That determination will be made by President Trump at a later date. Average gasoline prices in the state have risen 10.5 cents a gallon in the last week, averaging $3.58 a gallon, according to Gas Buddy's survey of 3,271 stations in Indiana. Prices in the state are 20.7 cents per gallon higher than a month ago. They stand 39.1 cents a gallon higher than a year ago. National average price of diesel has increased 14.3 cents compared to a week ago. Stands at 5.418 per gallon. The lowest reported stations prices in local communities around Marshall County. Argus reporting 3.49, Bourbon at 3.59, Bremen at 3.69, as well as Culver, again 3.69, La Paz at 3.65, and Plymouth at 3.49. According to Gas Buddy price reports, cheapest station in Indiana was priced at 2.86 a gallon, while the most expensive was 4.24 a gallon, a difference of $1.38 a gallon. Gas Buddy is North America's trusted fuel savings platform, helping consumers fuel up for less for over 25 years. I'm Rusty Nixon, Max 98.3 FM News. 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
0: 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Tonight, a 60% chance of showers and thunderstorms under mostly cloudy skies, low 64. Tomorrow, partly sunny, scattered showers, high 76. Tomorrow night, partly cloudy and 57. Thursday, sunny and 77. I'm Bill Banks. For your local forecast 24/7, visit WKVI.com.
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21: Indiana football coach Kurt Cignetti says his Hoosiers have a lot more depth this year than they have in years past.
9: More depth this year, for sure. But still, you know, there's areas where we have to develop players and, you know, might be counting on some younger guys at certain spots to fill in depth.
21: IU ranked number 6 in the first AP poll that came out on Monday. They held their first inter-squad scrimmage that day as well. So get ready for North Texas in September. We open tonight. Don't miss it. 7 o'clock from the Yellow River Tap and Eatery. We'll have the area football coaches in our annual preseason football preview for Marshall County. Join myself and Joe McKee. We'll have all the area coaches in to talk about their teams and the upcoming season. And don't forget Friday, we will be at Triton as the Trojans take on LaVille, opening night of our Max 98.3 Game of the Week. Once again, join myself and Joe McKee. All the play-by-play starts at 7. Our pregame at 6:30 on Friday, Triton versus LaVille. 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I'm Rusty Nixon, Max 98.3 FM, part of the winning team at Kankakee Valley Broadcasting.
11: ABC News, I'm Dave Packer. A handful of primaries across America Tuesday in Florida. Congressman Byron Donalds won the Republican nomination for Florida governor.
12: Because of your sweat, because of your hard work, we have won a massive victory.
11: Donalds, who would be the first black governor of Florida, projected to face former Congressman David Jolly, who picked up the Democratic nod. In Wyoming, the AP projects Eric Barlow wins the Republican nomination for governor, and Harriet Hageman wins the Republican nomination for U.S. Senate and will face Democrat James Byrd. Alaska also holding primaries Tuesday. President Trump on Tuesday night announcing that 50% tariffs on Canada that were supposed to go into effect at midnight will be delayed, giving teams time to hammer out a deal. New data from the CDC shows exemptions from routine vaccines among kindergartners increased to a record 4.2% last year. That's up from 3.6% the previous school year. This is ABC News. Toledo's mayor confirms two people were killed in a series of explosions at an industrial facility. Neighbor Demetrius Langston says he felt the shockwaves a mile and a half away.
1: It sounded, it rumbled down my block. It actually rumbled down my block, and it sounded like a bunch of army robot soldiers.
11: The cause is under investigation. Opening statement started Tuesday in the latest Meta trial. 29 state attorneys general filed suit against the social media giant over child safety and privacy concerns. ABC's Mike DeBusky.
13: Mark Zuckerberg could take the stand in this trial, as could Adam Mosseri, who is, of course, the CEO of Instagram. We are expecting to hear testimony from psychologists and medical experts about the actual conditions of young people on these platforms. It's important to note that lawyers for the prosecution here have said that they're not actually going to put children on the stand.
11: Meta says the trial will show the work it's done to make its platforms safer. Dave Packer, ABC News.
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19: Some threats are back tomorrow. You're listening to Network Indiana. I'm Jarrett Lewis. There are still river flood warnings lasting until Wednesday in Indiana.
17: We've got river flood warnings for a majority of the Wabash and the mid to southern portions of the White River.
19: National Weather Service meteorologist Aaron Updike said the crest of the White River should reach Terre Haute over the next 12 to 18 hours. A flash flood threat will also develop Wednesday afternoon and evening, with the highest risk located near and south of the Interstate 70 corridor. Carmel's main sewer line that carries most of the city's waste could fail, sending raw sewage into the White River. Utility workers are trying to buy Carmel leaders a little time for the river water to go down. Carmel Mayor Sue Finkham told News Nation the city built a temporary beaver dam out of sycamore trees and concrete.
18: This channel had been eroding back to the river 200 feet the night before, and last night it only moved 20 feet.
19: As of this morning, there are over 7 billion gallons of water in the Martin Marietta Quarry. Indiana Governor Mike Braun.
20: A lot of consequences from that much water moving, like billions of gallons dumped into a quarry, which was kind of a holding tank around the Carmel area.
19: The governor reminds Hoosiers to call 211 if they need assistance. Up to $5,000 is available for folks impacted by the storms and flooding. In other news, an Indianapolis man in state custody is now facing a murder charge in a 2025 killing near the state fairgrounds. Ryan Hedrick reports.
28: IMPD says Jeremy Patton was found dead inside of an apartment along East 38th on January 15th of 25. Investigators say he had been shot in the neck. Kim Williams Jr. was identified as the person who did it through surveillance video. Williams was already being held at Plainfield Correctional Facility when homicide detectives served him a warrant on Monday. He now faces a murder charge and other charges. Ryan Hedrick, Network, Indiana.
19: And the Indiana Fever have the Toronto Tempo tonight on the road. Tip-off is set for 7. I'm Jarrett Lewis. 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
29: The Indiana Department of Transportation's contractor, Dunnett Bay Construction Company, has announced it will be conducting overnight lane closures on I-94 between US 421 and US 20 and Highway 35 near mile markers 34 through 30 in LaPorte County during the hours of 8 p.m. to 6 a.m. over the next 2 weeks. I'm Becca Shepherd from the WKVI Information Center. Lane closures will first occur for 2 evenings beginning on or after the night of Thursday, August 20th. Crews will be removing the work zone configuration currently in place to put traffic back into the standard 3-lane configuration in both directions, as well as conducting guardrail repairs. Overnight lane closures will occur for four nights starting on or after Wednesday, August 26th for raised pavement marking installation. I-94 will be reduced to one lane in each direction for this overnight work, but will resume three travel lanes during daytime hours. This work is in relation to the full bridge deck replacement on Bleck Road over I-94 through the beginning of September, which includes restrictions on I-94. The work zone to the west of US 421 will remain in place after construction at Bleck Road concludes. Motorists should be prepared for changing traffic patterns on I-94, especially during overnight hours. NDOT encourages drivers to consider safety for all by slowing down, using extra caution, and driving distraction-free when traveling in and around all work zones. You can find a map of the affected area online at WKVI.com. The Prairie Trails Club, along with community members, will celebrate the opening of a new one-mile trail extension through North Judson and the town's designation as an official American Discovery Trail trail town this Friday, August 21st. Reports indicate that the Indiana Department of Natural Resources will conduct a final inspection of the trail extension beginning at noon Central Time, with the trail being inspected for contract compliance, including ADA accessibility requirements. The project was completed through a cost share between the state of Indiana and the Prairie Trails Club. The local 20% share was funded through public donations, Prairie Trails Club fundraising projects, and membership fees. Additionally, at 1:30 p.m. Central Time, a ceremony will celebrate North Judson's designation as an official trail town by the American Discovery Trail Society. This is the first trail town designation of its kind in Indiana. The American Discovery Trail is a walking and bicycling route extending across the United States from the Pacific Ocean near San Francisco to the Atlantic Ocean in Delaware. The trail's northern branch was recently rerouted through North Judson and continues toward LaPorte and Michigan City. A ribbon-cutting ceremony will follow at 2 p.m. to mark the grand opening of the trail extension itself. The trail town dedication and ribbon-cutting are open to the public. Refreshments will be available with live music provided by Return to Normal. A notice from the Pulaski County Auditor has announced an executive session for the county commissioners this week. The executive session will be held this upcoming Friday, August 21st at 9 a.m. Eastern Time. The session will be held at the Pulaski County Courthouse Meeting Room, which is located at 112 East Main Street in Winnemac. In accordance with Indiana laws, it has been shared that the purpose of this meeting will be to discuss a job performance evaluation of individual employees. A reminder that executive sessions are not open to the public. I'm Becca Shepherd from the WKVI Information Center. Visit our website, WKVI.com, or our Facebook page, Tri-County News, for all of your local news 24/7.
0: 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Tonight, a 60% chance of showers and thunderstorms under mostly cloudy skies, low 64. Tomorrow, partly sunny, scattered showers, high 76. Tomorrow night, partly cloudy and 57. Thursday, sunny and 77. I'm Bill Banks. For your local forecast 24/7, visit WKVI.com.
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11: This is a Bloomberg Money Minute. A sell-off today in chip makers and AI-related stocks, and anxiety about inflation and the ballooning federal government debt load sent Wall Street lower today. At the close, the Dow down 116 points, the tech-heavy NASDAQ down 355. That's a 1.3% drop, and the S&P lost 53, 0.2% lower. Oil was higher, ending at $85 a barrel. There were no talks scheduled to reopen that Strait of Hormuz, and both the U.S. and Iran claim they control it. Shares of Home Depot modestly higher today. 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
26: 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I'm Eric Pfeiffer. 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Thunderstorms, torrential downpours, a derecho. All over the state, we've had major issues with the weather this past week, bringing damage to farm structures, livestock, and crops.
27: It's been very devastating in a lot of parts of the state. We've had a lot of damage, physical loss, crop loss.
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27: 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And we hope by the middle of next week, we will have all of our reports.
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29: Turning now to funeral arrangements. Shirlene A. Coffin passed away August 16th. Visitation will be held from 5 to 8 p.m. Central Time tomorrow, Thursday, August 20th, at the Reynolds Funeral Home Hamlet Chapel. Funeral services will be held 11 a.m. Friday, August 21st, also at the funeral home, with an additional visitation from 10 a.m. until the time of the service. That's for Shirlene A. Coffin. 82-year-old Sandra K. DeGard of Knox passed away August 15th. A funeral service will take place on Friday, August 21st at 1 p.m. Central Time, with visitation 2 hours prior to the services at M.C. Smith Funeral Home in Knox. That's for 82-year-old Sandra K. DeGard of Knox. Remember, you can find

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2: ABC News, I'm Sherry Preston. Another primary election day in the state of Florida. Trump-backed Congressman Byron Donalds has won the GOP race for governor. He will be vying for the job Ron DeSantis currently holds.
3: My administration will be guided by three pillars: making Florida accountable, achievable, and most of all, affordable.
2: He will face former Congressman David Jolly in November. Also winning in the Florida race for Senate, State Representative Angie Nixon, a Democratic Socialist. She won her party's nomination for the seat once held by Secretary of State Marco Rubio. On trial in California, Facebook and Instagram parent company Meta, State Attorney General Rob Bonta.
4: This is about our children, the next generation, our kids. They deserve to be safe.
2: He and other attorneys general sued, saying that Meta knew its products were addictive and fueling anxiety and depression among young people, but say the company went ahead with their development anyway. This is ABC News. Opening statements have now begun in the latest trial involving social media platform Meta, which faces new allegations from several state attorneys general on its impact to kids and teens. ABC's Mike Dubusky explains.
5: We're talking about the very design of Facebook and Instagram. Features like infinite scrolling. There's also push notifications that light up your phone. Some studies have shown they have a dopamine response in the brain as well. The cumulative effect of this, according to these lawsuits, has been that the consumer is worse off.

0: what's more, these cases allege that Meta knew these features were harmful and went ahead with them anyway.
1: An Australian woman has been convicted of poisoning four of her estranged relatives with death cap mushrooms. Now she's appealing the decision in court this week. Her defense team is arguing a sequestration error resulted in jury members being placed in the same hotel as police witnesses and members of the prosecution team that unfairly impacted her case. Sherry Preston, ABC News.
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6: It is a slow recovery process. This is Network Indiana. I'm Ryan Hedrick. People in Indianapolis's Ravenswood neighborhood are now allowed to return to their homes, but AES Indiana will determine whether power can be restored. People there dealing with damage and destroyed homes. Mayor Joe Hogsett visited the neighborhood on Tuesday to see what the city can do to help. The National Weather Service in Indianapolis detailing just how much rain has fallen across central Indiana since last week.
7: We had between 10 and 15 inches of rain in the Newcastle to Muncie region. That's where their highest totals were at. A pretty widespread area of 5 to 7 inches across a lot of central Indiana.
6: Aaron Updike, National Weather Service, Indianapolis, says the highest water levels along the Wabash are just from past Covington through Park County. Leaders in Hamilton County are asking everyone to stay out of the White River, prohibiting recreational travel.
8: Being a county organization, we obviously had issues all along White River, had a lot of evacuations north.
6: Hamilton County Commissioner Christine Altman says folks shouldn't canoe or kayak or swim or tube in the river until further notice. Conditions are especially dangerous near Hazel Dell Parkway and 106th Street in Carmel. The Indiana Senate Republican Caucus fully endorsing Senator Chris Garton for president pro tem. Jarrett Lewis has more.
9: Indiana Senate Republicans gathering on Tuesday and deciding that Senator Chris Garton, the Republican from Charlestown, is their pick to be the Senate's next president pro tem. Garton called leading the caucus a profound honor. He would take over for current Senate president pro tem Rod Bray, who announced in late July that he would not seek re-election in the leadership role. Bray will continue to run the Senate's daily operations until the formal vote for pro tem is held on Organization Day, November 17th, when the 125th legislative session officially begins.
6: This is Network Indiana.
10: Think back to the last time you were in nature. What comes to mind? Hiking through a lush forest, floating on a lazy river, or perhaps watching a vibrant sunset on a beach full of glistening plastic bottles and food wrappers? Unfortunately, this isn't a joke. Here in the U.S., we generate the most plastic waste in the world, with 70% of it ending up in landfills. And by the time you're done listening to this ad, more than a dump truck's worth of plastic will have made it into the ocean. Plastic has become a useful part of our everyday lives, but it's polluting the air, water, and soil that all life needs to survive. This is a human problem that can be solved with human action, but it's going to take all of us, from individuals to businesses to governments and everyone in between, help create a cleaner future for both people and nature. Visit wwf.earth/plastics.
11: The Indiana Department of Transportation's contractor, Dunnett Bay Construction Company, has announced it will be conducting overnight lane closures on I-94 between US 421 and US 20 and Highway 35 near mile markers 34 through 30 in LaPorte County during the hours of 8 p.m. to 6 a.m. over the next 2 weeks. I'm Becca Shepherd from the WKVI Information Center. Lane closures will first occur for two evenings beginning on or after the night of Thursday, August 20th. Crews will be removing the work zone configuration currently in place to put traffic back into the standard three-lane configuration in both directions, as well as conducting guardrail repairs. Overnight lane closures will occur for four nights starting on or after Wednesday, August 26th for raised pavement marking installation. I-94 will be reduced to one lane in each direction for this overnight work, but will resume three travel lanes during daytime hours. This work is in relation to the full bridge deck replacement on Bleck Road over I-94 through the beginning of September, which includes restrictions on I-94. The work zone to the west of US 421 will remain in place after construction at Bleck Road concludes. Motorists should be prepared for changing traffic patterns on I-94, especially during overnight hours. NDOT encourages drivers to consider safety for all by slowing down, using extra caution, and driving distraction-free when traveling in and around all work zones. You can find a map of the affected area online at WKVI.com. The Prairie Trails Club, along with community members, will celebrate the opening of a new one-mile trail extension through North Judson and the town's designation as an official American Discovery Trail Trail Town this Friday, August 21st. Reports indicate that the Indiana Department of Natural Resources will conduct a final inspection of the trail extension beginning at noon Central Time, with the trail being inspected for contract compliance, including ADA accessibility requirements. The project was completed through a cost share between the state of Indiana and the Prairie Trails Club. The local 20% share was funded through public donations, Prairie Trails Club fundraising projects, and membership fees. Additionally, at 1:30 p.m. Central Time, a ceremony will celebrate North Judson's designation as an official trail town by the American Discovery Trail Society. This is the first trail town designation of its kind in Indiana. The American Discovery Trail is a walking and bicycling route extending across the United States from the Pacific Ocean near San Francisco to the Atlantic Ocean in Delaware. The trail's northern branch was recently rerouted through North Judson and continues toward LaPorte and Michigan City. A ribbon-cutting ceremony will follow at 2 p.m. to mark the grand opening of the trail extension itself. The trail town dedication and ribbon-cutting are open to the public. Refreshments will be available with live music provided by Return to Normal. A notice from the Pulaski County Auditor has announced an executive session for the county commissioners this week. The executive session will be held this upcoming Friday, August 21st at 9 a.m. Eastern Time. The session will be held at the Pulaski County Courthouse Meeting Room, which is located at 112 East Main Street in Winnemac. In accordance with Indiana laws, it has been shared that the purpose of this meeting will be to discuss a job performance evaluation of individual employees. A reminder that executive sessions are not open to the public. I'm Becca Shepherd from the WKVI Information Center. Visit our website, WKVI.com, or our Facebook page, Tri-County News, for all of your local news 24/7.
12: From the Tri-County Weather Center, I'm Bill Banks on All News 1520 WKVI. 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This morning, patchy fog with a high near 78 and a chance of showers and thunderstorms. Tonight, mostly cloudy with a low around 59 and a slight chance of showers and thunderstorms. Looking ahead to Thursday, mostly sunny with a high near 77. Today, it's 66 and overcast. I'm Bill Banks. 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
16: This is a Bloomberg Money Minute. Fresh wrinkle in the legal showdown between Paramount Skydance and those trying to stop it from taking over Warner Brothers Discovery. Paramount is asking a judge to force 12 U.S. states to put up a nearly $1.9 billion bond from which they would pay the company should their challenge to the $110 billion acquisition of Warner ultimately fail. Paramount faces $7 million per day in fees if the deal does not close by October 1st. The trial hearing the challenge is scheduled for next March.
17: Automaker Stellantis is recalling almost a million vehicles over a software glitch that can disrupt vehicle backup cameras. It affects nearly 850,000 Jeep, Chrysler, Dodge, and Rams in the U.S., the rest outside the country, model years 2026 and 27. Backup cameras have been one of the most error-prone features in modern automobiles. Bloomberg analysis this month found faulty camera systems have resulted in recalls spanning roughly 21 million cars since the U.S. mandated them 8 years ago. Andrew O'Day, Bloomberg Radio.
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0: 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I'm Eric Pfeiffer. 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Thunderstorms, torrential downpours, a derecho. All over the state, we've had major issues with the weather this past week, bringing damage to farm structures, livestock, and crops.
26: It's been very devastating in a lot of parts of the state. We've had a lot of damage, physical loss, crop loss.
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26: Right now, we're still evaluating. The crop loss is hard to tell right now. So counties are still evaluating and making assessments. And we hope by the middle of next week, we will have all of our reports.
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11: Turning now to funeral arrangements. Shirlene A. Coffin passed away August 16th. Visitation will be held from 5 to 8 p.m. Central Time tomorrow, Thursday, August 20th, at the Reynolds Funeral Home Hamlet Chapel. 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That's for Shirlene A. Coffin. 82-year-old Sandra K. DeGard of Knox passed away August 15th. 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
12: From the Tri-County Weather Center, I'm Bill Banks on All News 1520 WKVI. 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This morning, patchy fog with a high near 78 and a chance of showers and thunderstorms. Tonight, mostly cloudy with a low around 59 and a slight chance of showers and thunderstorms. Looking ahead to Thursday, mostly sunny with a high near 77. Today, it's 66 and overcast. I'm Bill Banks. 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
1: The Indianapolis Colts have their new weapon. I'm Network Indiana's Nathaniel Finch. Six-time Pro Bowl wide receiver Keenan Allen is headed to Indianapolis, agreeing to a one-year deal with the Horseshoe. According to reports, the contract worth up to $8.32 million as Indianapolis finds its replacement for Michael Pittman Jr. Last season, over 80 catches, nearly 800 yards and four touchdowns for Allen with the Chargers. He joins a receiving core highlighted by tight end Tyler Warren, who got some high praise from quarterback Daniel Jones.
2: Just a really smart football player, aware, knows where the space is, knows how to use leverage and get open. I mean, he's huge for one. He makes contested catches, all that stuff. So, you know, it's a lot of the stuff he did well last year. I'd say he's doing it even better so far this year.
1: That's from the Pat McAfee Show. Tonight, the Indiana Fever in action in Toronto, taking on the Tempo, who have lost 10 straight games. Fever coach Stephanie White says you still can't overlook this squad.
3: This is not a team to take lightly. I mean, they are a team who has been in every game, who has great players. I mean, Sandy is one of the best coaches in the league. You know, Marina, I coach Marina in Connecticut. She's an outstanding player. This league, you can't take any opponent lightly. You got to show up. Anybody can beat anybody on any given night. And so this is a real growth opportunity for our team.
1: Tonight, 7 o'clock Eastern, the tip-off in Toronto. It's the start of a new week for Fever superstar Caitlin Clark, named the Eastern Conference Player of the Week for the fourth time this season as Indiana heats up on a four-game win streak. Hey, tonight in Major League Baseball, action across the Midwest starts at 6:40 when the Tigers take on the Pirates in Pittsburgh. The Guardians hosting the Giants, the Reds to host the Cardinals. Then a little later on, the Cubs to host the White Sox at Wrigley Field, 8:05 Eastern. With your Network Indiana Sports Report, I'm Nathaniel Finch.
4: Fox News, I'm Ted Lindner. Frank Beard, the drummer for the rock band ZZ Top, has died at his Texas ranch. According to a representative for the band, Beard had played for the band since its inception in 1969, cause of death not released. Frank Beard was 77 years old. Primary night in Florida, Republican Congressman Byron Donalds winning his party's primary for governor.
5: My administration will be guided by three pillars: making Florida accountable, achievable, and most of all, affordable.
4: Former Republican Congressman David Jolly winning on the Democrat side. Current Governor Ron DeSantis is term limited. Wyoming Republicans choosing State Senator Eric Barlow in a four-way primary as their nominee for governor in the race to succeed outgoing Governor Mark Gordon. He'll face Democrat Kenneth Kasner in the November general election. Wyoming Congressman Harriet Hageman will face Democrat and former State Representative James Byrd for the seat held currently by Senator Cynthia Lummis. 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
8: It is a slow recovery process. This is Network Indiana. I'm Ryan Hedrick. People in Indianapolis's Ravenswood neighborhood are now allowed to return to their homes, but AES Indiana will determine whether power can be restored. People there dealing with damage and destroyed homes. Mayor Joe Hogsett visited the neighborhood on Tuesday to see what the city can do to help. The National Weather Service in Indianapolis detailing just how much rain has fallen across central Indiana since last week.
9: We had between 10 and 15 inches of rain in the Newcastle to Muncie region. That's where their highest totals were at. A pretty widespread area of 5 to 7 inches across a lot of central Indiana.
8: Aaron Updike, National Weather Service, Indianapolis, says the highest water levels along the Wabash are just from past Covington through Park County. Leaders in Hamilton County are asking everyone to stay out of the White River, prohibiting recreational travel.
10: Being a county organization, we obviously had issues all along White River, had a lot of evacuations north.
8: Hamilton County Commissioner Christine Altman says folks shouldn't canoe or kayak or swim or tube in the river until further notice. Conditions are especially dangerous near Hazel Dell Parkway and 106th Street in Carmel. The Indiana Senate Republican Caucus fully endorsing Senator Chris Garton for president pro tem. Jarrett Lewis has more.
13: Indiana Senate Republicans gathering on Tuesday and deciding that Senator Chris Garton, the Republican from Charlestown, is their pick to be the Senate's next president pro tem. Garton called leading the caucus a profound honor. He would take over for current Senate president pro tem Rod Bray, who announced in late July that he would not seek re-election in the leadership role. Bray will continue to run the Senate's daily operations until the formal vote for pro tem is held on Organization Day, November 17th, when the 125th legislative session officially begins.
8: This is Network Indiana.
16: Think back to the last time you were in nature. What comes to mind? Hiking through a lush forest, floating on a lazy river, or perhaps watching a vibrant sunset on a beach full of glistening plastic bottles and food wrappers? Unfortunately, this isn't a joke. Here in the U.S., we generate the most plastic waste in the world, with 70% of it ending up in landfills. And by the time you're done listening to this ad, more than a dump truck's worth of plastic will have made it into the ocean. Plastic has become a useful part of our everyday lives, but it's polluting the air, water, and soil that all life needs to survive. This is a human problem that can be solved with human action, but it's going to take all of us, from individuals to businesses to governments and everyone in between, help create a cleaner future for both people and nature. Visit wwf.earth/plastics.
17: A disturbance has led to an arrest. I'm Rusty Nixon, Max 98.3 FM News. August 15th at 3:16 p.m., officers with the Plymouth Police Department were dispatched to an address on Oak Hill Avenue for a disturbance in progress. Officers were advised this was a dispute between neighbors continuing from the previous night. When officers arrived, there was a man in the front yard yelling at the neighbor who was on his front porch. Man yelling was holding a beer. During the investigation, the man at the center of the issue was identified as Stephen Rudd, 42, of Plymouth. Rudd was placed under arrest for public intoxication and disorderly conduct and booked into the Marshall County Jail. Suspects are considered innocent until proven guilty in a court of law. August 17th, Plymouth officers were dispatched to North Michigan Street for two men in a car, possibly unresponsive. Upon arrival, the driver attempted to flee the area. During the investigation, Plymouth K-9 officer and K-9 Kaiser conducted a free air sniff of the car, indicating a positive alert. Vehicle search was conducted and narcotics were located. An OWI investigation was also conducted. Ryan Carpenter was arrested for possession of narcotics and paraphernalia, as well as a controlled substance, operating a vehicle on a controlled substance. Christian Sweet was arrested for possession of narcotics and paraphernalia. Suspects are considered innocent until proven guilty in a court of law. Marshall County Commissioners signed a local disaster declaration or state of emergency following last week's severe weather event. Marshall County EMA Director Jack Garner outlined the reasons for that declaration to the commissioners on Monday.
18: Marshall County and its municipalities may qualify for partial federal reimbursement. A county must declare a local state of emergency in order to continue through this process. EMA has also conducted preliminary damage assessments on impacted residential and commercial structures and encourages county residents to continue reporting structural damage that may help the county qualify for individual assistance, or IA, which goes directly to county residents.
17: Commissioners approved that declaration at their Monday morning meeting on the recommendation of the Marshall County Emergency Management Agency. The declaration will be in effect for 1 week and is set to expire at noon on August 24th.
18: It'll expire in a week, but I don't see a need right now to extend that.
17: Over the last week, Marshall County's experienced multiple rounds of severe weather, leading to widespread tree damage, multi-day power outages, and also some flash flooding. Governor Mike Braun has already declared a statewide disaster. FEMA has agreed to provide emergency response assistance to several Indiana counties, including Marshall County. Please note this is not assistance directly to impacted Marshall County residents. That determination will be made by President Trump at a later date. Average gasoline prices in the state have risen 10.5 cents a gallon in the last week, averaging $3.58 a gallon, according to Gas Buddy's survey of 3,271 stations in Indiana. Prices in the state are 20.7 cents per gallon higher than a month ago. They stand 39.1 cents a gallon higher than a year ago. National average price of diesel has increased 14.3 cents compared to a week ago, stands at $5.418 per gallon. The lowest reported stations prices in local communities around Marshall County: Argus reporting $3.49, Bourbon at $3.59, Bremen at $3.69, as well as Culver, again $3.69, La Paz at $3.65, and Plymouth at $3.49. According to Gas Buddy price reports, cheapest station in Indiana was priced at $2.86 a gallon, while the most expensive was $4.24 a gallon, a difference of $1.38 a gallon. Gas Buddy is North America's trusted fuel savings platform, helping consumers fuel up for less for over 25 years. I'm Rusty Nixon, Max 98.3 FM News. 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
12: From the Tri-County Weather Center, I'm Bill Banks on All News 1520 WKVI. 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This morning, patchy fog with a high near 78 and a chance of showers and thunderstorms. Tonight, mostly cloudy with a low around 59 and a slight chance of showers and thunderstorms. Looking ahead to Thursday, mostly sunny with a high near 77. Today, it's 66 and overcast. I'm Bill Banks. For your local forecast 24-7, visit WKVI.com.
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21: This is a Bloomberg Money Minute. Fresh wrinkle in the legal showdown between Paramount Skydance and those trying to stop it from taking over Warner Brothers Discovery. Paramount is asking a judge to force 12 U.S. states to put up a nearly $1.9 billion bond from which they would pay the company should their challenge to the $110 billion acquisition of Warner ultimately fail. Paramount faces $7 million per day in fees if the deal does not close by October 1st. The trial hearing the challenge is scheduled for next March. Automaker Stellantis is recalling almost a million vehicles over a software glitch that can disrupt vehicle backup cameras. It affects nearly 850,000 Jeep, Chrysler, Dodge, and Rams in the U.S., the rest outside the country, model years 2026 and 27. Backup cameras have been one of the most error-prone features in modern automobiles. A Bloomberg analysis this month found faulty camera systems have resulted in recalls spanning roughly 21 million cars since the U.S. mandated them 8 years ago. Andrew O'Day, Bloomberg Radio.
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23: 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I'm Eric Pfeiffer. 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Thunderstorms, torrential downpours, a derecho. All over the state, we've had major issues with the weather this past week, bringing damage to farm structures, livestock, and crops.
24: It's been very devastating in a lot of parts of the state. We've had a lot of damage, physical loss, crop loss.
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24: 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The crop loss is hard to tell right now. 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And we hope by the middle of next week, we will have all of our reports.
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17: A disturbance has led to an arrest. I'm Rusty Nixon, Max 98.3 FM News. August 15th at 3:16 p.m., officers with the Plymouth Police Department were dispatched to an address on Oak Hill Avenue for a disturbance in progress. Officers were advised this was a dispute between neighbors continuing from the previous night. When officers arrived, there was a man in the front yard yelling at the neighbor who was on his front porch. Man yelling was holding a beer. During the investigation, the man at the center of the issue was identified as Stephen Rudd, 42, of Plymouth. Rudd was placed under arrest for public intoxication and disorderly conduct and booked into the Marshall County Jail. Suspects are considered innocent until proven guilty in a court of law. August 17th, Plymouth officers were dispatched to North Michigan Street for two men in a car, possibly unresponsive. Upon arrival, the driver attempted to flee the area. During the investigation, Plymouth K-9 officer and K-9 Kaiser conducted a free air sniff of the car, indicating a positive alert. Vehicle search was conducted and narcotics were located. An OWI investigation was also conducted. Ryan Carpenter was arrested for possession of narcotics and paraphernalia, as well as a controlled substance, operating a vehicle on a controlled substance. Christian Sweet was arrested for possession of narcotics and paraphernalia. Suspects are considered innocent until proven guilty in a court of law. Marshall County Commissioners signed a local disaster declaration or state of emergency following last week's severe weather event. Marshall County EMA Director Jack Garner outlined the reasons for that declaration to the commissioners on Monday.
18: Marshall County and its municipalities may qualify for partial federal reimbursement. A county must declare a local state of emergency in order to continue through this process. EMA has also conducted preliminary damage assessments on impacted residential and commercial structures and encourages county residents to continue reporting structural damage that may help the county qualify for individual assistance, or IA, which goes directly to county residents.
17: Commissioners approved that declaration at their Monday morning meeting on the recommendation of the Marshall County Emergency Management Agency. The declaration will be in effect for 1 week and is set to expire at noon on August 24th.
18: It'll expire in a week, but I don't see a need right now to extend that.
17: Over the last week, Marshall County's experienced multiple rounds of severe weather, leading to widespread tree damage, multi-day power outages, and also some flash flooding. Governor Mike Braun has already declared a statewide disaster. FEMA has agreed to provide emergency response assistance to several Indiana counties, including Marshall County. Please note this is not assistance directly to impacted Marshall County residents. That determination will be made by President Trump at a later date. Average gasoline prices in the state have risen 10.5 cents a gallon in the last week, averaging $3.58 a gallon, according to Gas Buddy's survey of 3,271 stations in Indiana. Prices in the state are 20.7 cents per gallon higher than a month ago. They stand 39.1 cents a gallon higher than a year ago. National average price of diesel has increased 14.3 cents compared to a week ago, stands at $5.418 per gallon. The lowest reported stations prices in local communities around Marshall County: Argus reporting $3.49, Bourbon at $3.59, Bremen at $3.69, as well as Culver, again $3.69, La Paz at $3.65, and Plymouth at $3.49. According to Gas Buddy price reports, cheapest station in Indiana was priced at $2.86 a gallon, while the most expensive was $4.24 a gallon, a difference of $1.38 a gallon. Gas Buddy is North America's trusted fuel savings platform, helping consumers fuel up for less for over 25 years. I'm Rusty Nixon, Max 98.3 FM News. 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
12: From the Tri-County Weather Center, I'm Bill Banks on All News 1520 WKVI. 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This morning, patchy fog with a high near 78 and a chance of showers and thunderstorms. Tonight, mostly cloudy with a low around 59 and a slight chance of showers and thunderstorms. Looking ahead to Thursday, mostly sunny with a high near 77. Today, it's 66 and overcast. 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
3: Indiana football coach Kurt Cignetti says his Hoosiers have a lot more depth this year than they have in years past.
4: More depth this year, for sure. But still, you know, there's areas where we have to develop players and, you know, might be counting on some younger guys at certain spots to fill in depth.
3: IU ranked number 6 in the first AP poll that came out on Monday. They held their first inter-squad scrimmage that day as well. So get ready for North Texas in September. We open tonight. Don't miss it. 7 o'clock from the Yellow River Tap and Eatery. We'll have the area football coaches in our annual preseason football preview for Marshall County. Join myself and Joe McKee. We'll have all the area coaches in to talk about their teams and the upcoming season. And don't forget Friday, we will be at Triton as the Trojans take on LaVille, opening night of our Max 98.3 Game of the Week. Once again, join myself and Joe McKee. All the play-by-play starts at 7. Our pregame at 6:30 on Friday, Triton versus LaVille. 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I'm Rusty Nixon, Max 98.3 FM, part of the winning team at Kankakee Valley Broadcasting.
5: ABC News, I'm Sherry Preston. Another primary election day in the state of Florida. Trump-backed Congressman Byron Donalds has won the GOP race for governor. He will be vying for the job Ron DeSantis currently holds.
6: My administration will be guided by 3 pillars: making Florida accountable, achievable, and most of all, affordable.
5: He will face former Congressman David Jolly in November. Also winning in the Florida race for Senate, State Representative Angie Nixon, a Democratic Socialist. She won her party's nomination for the seat once held by Secretary of State Marco Rubio. On trial in California, Facebook and Instagram parent company Meta, State Attorney General Rob Bonta.
7: This is about our children, the next generation, our kids. They deserve to be safe.
5: He and other attorneys general sued, saying that Meta knew its products were addictive and fueling anxiety and depression among young people, but say the company went ahead with their development anyway. This is ABC News. Opening statements have now begun in the latest trial involving social media platform Meta, which faces new allegations from several state attorneys general on its impact kids and teens. ABC's Mike DeBusky explains.
8: We're talking about the very design of Facebook and Instagram. Features like infinite scrolling. There's also push notifications that light up your phone. Some studies have shown they have a dopamine response in the brain as well. The cumulative effect of this, according to these lawsuits, has been that the consumer is worse off. And what's more, these cases allege that Meta knew these features were harmful and went ahead with them anyway.
5: An Australian woman has been convicted of poisoning 4 of her estranged relatives with death cap mushrooms. Now she's appealing the decision in court this week. Her defense team is arguing a sequestration error resulted in jury members being placed in the same hotel as police witnesses and members of the prosecution team that unfairly impacted her case. Sherry Preston, ABC News.
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13: It is a slow recovery process. This is Network Indiana. I'm Ryan Hedrick. People in Indianapolis's Ravenswood neighborhood are now allowed to return to their homes, but AES Indiana will determine whether power can be restored. People there dealing with damage and destroyed homes. Mayor Joe Hogsett visited the neighborhood on Tuesday to see what the city can do to help. The National Weather Service in Indianapolis detailing just how much rain has fallen across central Indiana since last week.
14: We had between 10 and 15 inches of rain in the Newcastle to Muncie region. That's where their highest totals were at. But a pretty widespread area of 5 to 7 inches across a lot of central Indiana.
13: Aaron Updike, National Weather Service, Indianapolis, says the highest water levels along the Wabash are just from past Covington through Park County. Leaders in Hamilton County are asking everyone to stay out of the White River, prohibiting recreational travel.
15: Being a county organization, we obviously had issues all along White River, had a lot of evacuations north.
13: Hamilton County Commissioner Christine Altman says folks shouldn't canoe or kayak or swim or tube in the river until further notice. Conditions are especially dangerous near Hazel Dell Parkway and 106th Street in Carmel. The Indiana Senate Republican Caucus fully endorsing Senator Chris Garton for president pro tem. Jarrett Lewis has more.
16: Indiana Senate Republicans gathering on Tuesday and deciding that Senator Chris Garton, the Republican from Charlestown, is their pick to be the Senate's next president pro tem. Garton called leading the caucus a profound honor. He would take over for current Senate president pro tem Rod Bray, who announced in late July that he would not seek re-election in the leadership role. Bray will continue to run the Senate's daily operations until the formal vote for pro tem is held on Organization Day, November 17th, when the 125th legislative session officially begins.
13: This is Network Indiana.
17: Think back to the last time you were in nature. What comes to mind? Hiking through a lush forest, floating on a lazy river, or perhaps watching a vibrant sunset on a beach full of glistening plastic bottles and food wrappers? Unfortunately, this isn't a joke. Here in the U.S., we generate the most plastic waste in the world, with 70% of it ending up in landfills. And by the time you're done listening to this ad, more than a dump truck's worth of plastic will have made it into the ocean. Plastic has become a useful part of our everyday lives, but it's polluting the air, water, and soil that all life needs to survive. This is a human problem that can be solved with human action, but it's going to take all of us, from individuals to businesses to governments and everyone in between, help create a cleaner future for both people and nature. 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
18: The Indiana Department of Transportation's contractor, Dunnett Bay Construction Company, has announced it will be conducting overnight lane closures on I-94 between US 421 and US 20 and Highway 35 near mile markers 34 through 30 in LaPorte County during the hours of 8 p.m. to 6 a.m. over the next 2 weeks. I'm Becca Shepherd from the WKVI Information Center. Lane closures will first occur for 2 evenings beginning on or after the night of Thursday, August 20th. Crews will be removing the work zone configuration currently in place to put traffic back into the standard 3-lane configuration in both directions, as well as conducting guardrail repairs. Overnight lane closures will occur for 4 nights starting on or after Wednesday, August 26th for raised pavement marking installation. I-94 will be reduced to 1 lane in each direction for this overnight work, but will resume 3 travel lanes during daytime hours. This work is in relation to the full bridge deck replacement on Bleck Road over I-94 through the beginning of September, which includes restrictions on I-94. The work zone to the west of US 421 will remain in place after construction at Bleck Road concludes. Motorists should be prepared for changing traffic patterns on I-94, especially during overnight hours. NDOT encourages drivers to consider safety for all by slowing down, using extra caution, and driving distraction-free when traveling in and around all work zones. You can find a map of the affected area online at WKVI.com. The Prairie Trails Club, along with community members, will celebrate the opening of a new one-mile trail extension through North Judson and the town's designation as an official American Discovery Trail trail town this Friday, August 21st. Reports indicate that the Indiana Department of Natural Resources will conduct a final inspection of the trail extension beginning at noon Central Time, with the trail being inspected for contract compliance, including ADA accessibility requirements. The project was completed through a cost share between the state of Indiana and the Prairie Trails Club. The local 20% share was funded through public donations, Prairie Trails Club fundraising projects, and membership fees. Additionally, at 1:30 p.m. Central Time, a ceremony will celebrate North Judson's designation as an official trail town by the American Discovery Trail Society. This is the first trail town designation of its kind in Indiana. The American Discovery Trail is a walking and bicycling route extending across the United States from the Pacific Ocean near San Francisco to the Atlantic Ocean in Delaware. The trail's northern branch was recently rerouted through North Judson and continues toward LaPorte and Michigan City. A ribbon-cutting ceremony will follow at 2 p.m. to mark the grand opening of the trail extension itself. The trail town dedication and ribbon-cutting are open to the public. Refreshments will be available with live music provided by Return to Normal. A notice from the Pulaski County Auditor has announced an executive session for the county commissioners this week. The executive session will be held this upcoming Friday, August 21st at 9 a.m. Eastern Time. The session will be held at the Pulaski County Courthouse Meeting Room, which is located at 112 East Main Street in Winnemac. In accordance with Indiana laws, it has been shared that the purpose of this meeting will be to discuss a job performance evaluation of individual employees. A reminder that executive sessions are not open to the public. I'm Becca Shepherd from the WKVI Information Center. Visit our website, WKVI.com, or our Facebook page, Tri-County News, for all of your local news 24/7.
1: From the Tri-County Weather Center, I'm Bill Banks on All News 1520 WKVI. 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This morning, patchy fog with a high near 78 and a chance of showers and thunderstorms. Tonight, mostly cloudy with a low around 59 and a slight chance of showers and thunderstorms. Looking ahead to Thursday, mostly sunny with a high near 77. Today, it's 66 and overcast. 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
12: This is a Bloomberg Money Minute. Fresh wrinkle in the legal showdown between Paramount Skydance and those trying to stop it from taking over Warner Brothers Discovery. Paramount is asking a judge to force 12 U.S. states to put up a nearly $1.9 billion bond from which they would pay the company should their challenge to the $110 billion acquisition of Warner ultimately fail. Paramount faces $7 million per day in fees if the deal does not close by October 1st. The trial hearing the challenge is scheduled for next March. Automaker Stellantis is recalling almost a million vehicles over a software glitch that can disrupt vehicle backup cameras. It affects nearly 850,000 Jeep, Chrysler, Dodge, and Rams in the U.S., the rest outside the country. Model years 2026 and 27. Backup cameras have been one of the most error-prone features in modern automobiles. Bloomberg analysis this month found faulty camera systems have resulted in recalls spanning roughly 21 million cars since the U.S. mandated them 8 years ago. Andrew O'Day, Bloomberg Radio.
9: Here he comes.
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0: loss is hard to tell right now. So counties are still evaluating and making assessments, and we hope by the middle of next week we will have all of our reports.
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6: 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The odds of him going on to fascinate millions with his talent? 1 in 260,000. The odds of this born racer having 157 career top 10 finishes in NASCAR? 1 in 125 billion. 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The odds of a child being diagnosed with autism, 1 in 68. 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
7: ABC News, I'm Sherry Preston. In a couple more state primaries Tuesday, Florida state lawmaker Angie Nixon, who joined the Democratic Socialists during her campaign, defeated establishment Democrat Alex Vindman in the governor's race. Trump-backed Congressman Byron Donalds won the GOP primary. In Alaska, Republican Senator Dan Sullivan won, fending off a challenge from Dan Sullivan. ABC Sophie Flay.
8: A federal grand jury has reportedly issued subpoenas in an investigation into whether a Republican challenger named Dan Sullivan, a retired teacher, entered the race to confuse voters and siphon votes from the Republican incumbent, also named Dan Sullivan. The challenger denies it and says his candidacy is sincere.
7: However, the original Dan Sullivan won. Ahead of next week's runoff election in South Carolina for Lindsey Graham's Senate seat, his sister Darlene said in a debate last night she was not that informed on national security when asked a question about Taiwan. However, she did say she supports the U.S. military. This is ABC News. At the Lindsey Clancy trial, her lawyers called several witnesses who disputed some of the prosecution's arguments that Clancy knew what she was doing when she killed her three children. ABC's Armando Garcia.
9: The defense calling on a forensic psychiatrist who did not treat Clancy but reviewed her medical records and testified her doctors may have missed warning signs.
10: A person with psychosis can have delusions. They can also have hallucinations. At times, she reported that she had heard a voice.
7: Her defense team says she was in the grips of postpartum psychosis when she killed her three children and tried to kill herself. Charges were announced Monday against 14 people in connection with an alleged cocaine trafficking operation involving students associated with two Penn State fraternities. More flash flooding threats today in the Midwest, including across the state of Indiana, where they are still cleaning up from high water that forced numerous water rescues.

0: Harry Preston, ABC News.
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3: We're learning just how bad the flood damage is. This is Network Indiana. I'm Ryan Hedrick. A flood warning remains in effect this morning for the White River at Ravenswood in Indianapolis, with flooding expected to continue into today. There's also flood watch in effect this afternoon into Thursday for parts of Central, East Central, North Central, and West Central Indiana, including Boone, Clinton, Hamilton, Hancock, and Hendricks counties. Hamilton County is asking people to not even go near the White River. Jarrett Lewis explains why.
4: The county is prohibiting recreational travel on the White River until further notice. That means no kayaking, canoeing, swimming, tubing, or wading. Commissioner Christine Altman thanks first responders and emergency personnel for their work over the last week.
5: We lost property, but we haven't lost a life here in this county, which is very commendable.
4: Conditions are the most dangerous near Hazeldale Parkway and 106th Street in Carmel. Stay out of the river, or else you could get pulled underwater or swept directly into the quarry. Jarrett Lewis, Network Indiana.
3: Fort Wayne police looking into a case where a man was found unconscious and later died early Tuesday morning just south of downtown. Officers were called just before 6 a.m. to Harrison and Grand Streets to check on the man. Police tried to save him, but he died at the hospital. Now police are asking the homicide unit to get involved as they look for evidence about what happened to him. The Indiana Fever have won 5 straight games, including the first 2 of their 5-game road trip after they beat the Toronto Tempo Tuesday night 101-95.
6: We've been doing pretty well defensively, trying to get stops and using that to fuel our offense. I think tonight, just like Coach said, like, we gave up way too many offensive rebounds to them. So for us, we have to use those to get our offense going, give them one chance. But I think honestly, just our flow, we've been able to really just get into a pretty great flow.
3: And that is Aaliyah Boston, the center, Kelsey Mitchell at 29 points to lead the team. This is Network Indiana.
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9: Information shared by the LaPorte County Coroner announces an accidental drowning death in Lake Michigan this week. I'm Becca Shepherd for Stark County Family Dentistry from the WKVI Information Center. The release shares that the coroner's office is reporting the death of Taha Badar, age 15, of East Brunswick, New Jersey. Badar was involved in a drowning accident that took place Monday, August 17th. According to reports, multiple area agencies received calls around 2 p.m. stating there was a swimmer struggling in the water. Badar was transported to a hospital in Michigan City following the incident, but despite medical efforts, he was pronounced deceased at the hospital. The release notes that several agencies responded to the call, including the Michigan City Fire Department and dive team, LaPorte County EMS, Michigan City Police, LaPorte County Sheriff, the Coast Guard, DNR, and Washington Park Lifeguards. The National Weather Service notes that dangerous currents and breaking waves are common at Lake Michigan, and that before entering the water, swimmers should check weather conditions, beach hazard forecasts, and obey posted warnings or instructions in regards to swimming conditions. The NWS shares that anyone caught in a dangerous current should remember flip, float, and follow. Flip onto your back, float to keep your head above water and conserve energy, and follow the current while determining the safest way out. Do not fight a current by swimming directly against it. Rather, try to swim perpendicular to the shoreline until free of the current, and then head towards the shore. The Prairie Trails Club, along with community members, will celebrate the opening of a new one-mile trail extension through North Judson and the town's designation as an official American Discovery Trail town this Friday, August 21st. Reports indicate that the Indiana Department of Natural Resources will conduct a final inspection of the trail extension beginning at noon Central Time, with the trail being inspected for contract compliance, including ADA accessibility requirements. The project was completed through a cost share between the state of Indiana and the Prairie Trails Club. The local 20% share was funded through public donations, Prairie Trails Club fundraising projects, and membership fees. Additionally, at 1:30 p.m. Central Time, a ceremony will celebrate North Judson's designation as an official trail town by the American Discovery Trail Society. This is the first trail town designation of its kind in Indiana. The American Discovery Trail is a walking and bicycling route extending across the United States from the Pacific Ocean near San Francisco to the Atlantic Ocean in Delaware. The trail's northern branch was recently rerouted through North Judson and continues toward LaPorte and Michigan City. A ribbon-cutting ceremony will follow at 2 p.m. to mark the grand opening of the trail extension itself. The trail town dedication and ribbon cutting are open to the public. Refreshments will be available with live music provided by Return to Normal. 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
7: From the Tri-County Weather Center, I'm Bill Banks on All News 1520 WKVI. 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This morning, patchy fog with a high near 78 and a chance of showers and thunderstorms. Tonight, mostly cloudy with a low around 59 and a slight chance of showers and thunderstorms. Looking ahead to Thursday, mostly sunny with a high near 77. Today, it's 66 and overcast. I'm Bill Banks. 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
3: This is a Bloomberg Money Minute. Fresh wrinkle in the legal showdown between Paramount Skydance and those trying to stop it from taking over Warner Brothers Discovery. Paramount is asking a judge to force 12 U.S. states to put up a nearly $1.9 billion bond from which they would pay the company should their challenge to the $110 billion acquisition of Warner ultimately fail. Paramount faces $7 million per day in fees if the deal does not close by October 1st. The trial hearing the challenge is scheduled for next March. Automaker Stellantis is recalling almost a million vehicles over a software glitch that can disrupt vehicle backup cameras. It affects nearly 850,000 Jeep, Chrysler, Dodge, and Rams in the U.S., the rest outside the country, model years 2026 and 27. Backup cameras have been one of the most error-prone features in modern automobiles. A Bloomberg analysis this month found faulty camera systems have resulted in recalls spanning roughly 21 million cars since the U.S. mandated them 8 years ago. Andrew O'Day, Bloomberg Radio.
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0: our local community hospital, Pulaski Memorial Hospital, today talking with nurse practitioner in the oncology field, Shannon Tingle.
1: Now, we're catching a lot of stage ones with these low-dose CT scans. So even if you don't smoke anymore, and you did smoke back then, and you meet the age requirements, you can get a low-dose CT. And it's basically the mammogram of the lungs. So it's a very low dose of contrast dye that's safe for the body, but it's more pronounced and specific than a chest x-ray.
0: So once things are discovered and once you know what you're dealing with, is the treatment, does it cause people to get sick as like it used to? How does it work now? Maybe dispel some fears now.
1: Specifically lung cancer, there's a lot of targeted therapies. So we can now do what's called next generation sequencing on the actual tissue or on the patient's blood, send it out and find out exactly what is driving this cancer. It could be something as simple as putting a patient on a pill now instead of IV if you have a specific mutated driver.
0: See your primary care physician and talk more if you're suspecting issues are going on with you. 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
5: 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I'm Eric Pfeiffer. 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Thunderstorms, torrential downpours, a derecho. All over the state, we've had major issues with the weather this past week, bringing damage to farm structures, livestock, and crops.
6: It's been very devastating in a lot of parts of the state. We've had a lot of damage, physical loss, crop loss.
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6: 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And we hope by the middle of next week, we will have all of our reports.
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7: Turning now to funeral arrangements. 93-year-old Keith Leroy Rose passed away August 14th. A graveside service will take place today, Wednesday, August 19th at 1 p.m. Central Time at Crown Hill Cemetery. 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Smith Funeral Home for 93-year-old Keith Leroy Rose. Shirlene A. Coffin passed away August 16th. Visitation will be held from 5 to 8 p.m. Central Time tomorrow, Thursday, August 20th at the Reynolds Funeral Home Hamlet Chapel. Funeral services will be held 11 a.m. Friday, August 21st, also at the funeral home, with an additional visitation from 10 a.m. until the time of the service. That's for Shirlene A. Coffin. 82-year-old Sandra K. DeGard of Knox passed away August 15th. A funeral service will take place on Friday, August 21st at 1 p.m. Central Time, with visitation 2 hours prior to the services at M.C. Smith Funeral Home in Knox. That's for 82-year-old Sandra K. DeGard of Knox. Remember, you can find complete obituary information online at WKVI.com.
8: 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This morning, patchy fog with a high near 78 and a chance of showers and thunderstorms. Tonight, mostly cloudy with a low around 59 and a slight chance of showers and thunderstorms. Looking ahead to Thursday, mostly sunny with a high near 77. Today, it's 66 and overcast. I'm Bill Banks. 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
3: Sports. I'm Kirk Gelding. The Indiana Fever have won 5 in a row. They defeated the Toronto Tempo 101-95 last night on the road, led by Kelsey Mitchell's 29-point performance. Head coach Stephanie White.
4: It's incredible. You know, she just makes a shot every time. She gets a shot, you know, for herself, her gravity, create shots for everyone else. It's nice to know that you can show grandma that you're going to work.
3: It's Mitchell's

0: are missing all of last year with an injury.
1: I missed a couple games in college. It was like 2 weeks during the season, 2 or 3 weeks. And I figure my kind of learning of not being able to play through that. Mm-hmm. But this whole year, it's a completely different story.
0: The Colts will begin narrowing down their roster after this weekend. An update on this weekend's live golf event at Chatham Hills in Westfield. It will be the season finale of the league season. Live had to cancel their planned

950 GP, Washington, D.C. Alex Palou remains your points leader by a wide margin heading into the event. A record-setting night in Milwaukee.

0: in the sixth minute, and Reds lost to the Fall Guys Cardinals 3-0 at Great American Ballpark. Networking Aurora Sports, I'm Kurt Bowding.
1: Fox News, I'm Sue Gossman. The U.S. and Canada have reached a last-minute deal to delay 50% U.S. tariffs on Canadian imports. President Trump making the announcement. They've been put on hold for 3 days to try to finalize the plan. Republican Congressman Byron Donalds, the winner of Florida's gubernatorial primary. Donalds thanking his supporters in Orlando.
2: Tonight, because of your sweat, because of your hard work, we have won a massive victory.
1: Former Congressman David Jolly, who used to be a Republican, won the Democratic nomination. The two candidates will face off in November to replace outgoing Florida Governor Ron DeSantis. And a mixed bag for Democratic Socialists in the Sunshine State. Angie Dixon winning the Democratic Senate primary. The representatives Debbie Wasserman Schultz and Jared Moskowitz fended off challenges. 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
6: We're learning just how bad the flood damage is. This is Network Indiana. I'm Ryan Hedrick. A flood warning remains in effect this morning for the White River at Ravenswood in Indianapolis, with flooding expected to continue into today. There's also flood watch in effect this afternoon into Thursday for parts of central, east central, north central, and west central Indiana, including Boone, Clinton, Hamilton, Hancock, and Hendricks counties. Hamilton County is asking people to not even go near the White River. Jarrett Lewis explains why.
7: The county is prohibiting recreational travel on the White River until further notice. That means no kayaking, canoeing, swimming, tubing, or wading. Commissioner Christine Altman thanks first responders and emergency personnel for their work over the last week.
8: We lost property, but we haven't lost a life here in this county, which is very commendable.
7: Conditions are the most dangerous near Hazeldale Parkway and 106th Street in Carmel. Stay out of the river, or else you could get pulled underwater or swept directly into the quarry. Jarrett Lewis, Network Indiana.
6: Fort Wayne police looking into a case where a man was found unconscious and later died early Tuesday morning just south of downtown. Officers were called just before 6 a.m. to Harrison and Grand Streets to check on the man. Police tried to save him, but he died at the hospital. Now police are asking the homicide unit to get involved as they look for evidence about what happened to him. The Indiana Fever have won 5 straight games, including the first 2 of their 5-game road trip after they beat the Toronto Tempo Tuesday night 101-95.
9: We've been doing pretty well defensively, trying to get stops and using that to fuel our offense. I think tonight, just like Coach said, like, we gave up way too many offensive rebounds to them. So for us, we have to use those to get our offense going, give them one chance. But I think honestly, just our flow, we've been able to really just get into a pretty great flow.
6: And that is Aaliyah Boston, the center. Kelsey Mitchell had 29 points to lead the team. This is Network Indiana.
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12: Marshall County officially declares a local disaster following last week's storms. I'm Rusty Nixon, Max 98.3 FM News. Marshall County commissioners signed a local disaster declaration or state of emergency following last week's severe weather event. Marshall County EMA Director Jack Garner outlined the reasons for that declaration to the commissioners on Monday.
13: Marshall County and its municipalities may qualify for partial federal reimbursement. A county must declare a local state of emergency in order to continue through this process. EMA has also conducted preliminary damage assessments on impacted residential and commercial structures and encourages county residents to continue reporting structural damage that may help the county qualify for individual assistance, or IA, which goes directly to county residents.
12: Commissioners approved that declaration at their Monday morning meeting on the recommendation of the Marshall County Emergency Management Agency. The declaration will be in effect for 1 week and is set to expire at noon on August 24th.
13: It'll expire in a week, but I don't see a need right now to extend that.
12: Over the last week, Marshall County's experienced multiple rounds of severe weather, leading to widespread tree damage, multi-day power outages, and also some flash flooding. Governor Mike Braun has already declared a statewide disaster. FEMA has agreed to provide emergency response assistance to several Indiana counties, including Marshall County. Please note this is not assistance directly to impacted Marshall County residents. That determination will be made by President Trump at a later date. Average gasoline prices in the state have risen 10.5 cents a gallon in the last week, averaging $3.58 a gallon, according to Gas Buddy's survey of 3,271 stations in Indiana. Prices in the state are 20.7 cents per gallon higher than a month ago. They stand 39.1 cents a gallon higher than a year ago. National average price of diesel has increased 14.3 cents compared to a week ago, stands at $5.418 per gallon. The lowest reported stations' prices in local communities around Marshall County: Argus reporting $3.49, Bourbon at $3.59, Bremen at $3.69, as well as Culver, again $3.69, La Paz at $3.65, and Plymouth at $3.49. According to Gas Buddy price reports, cheapest station in Indiana was priced at $2.86 a gallon, while the most expensive was $4.24 a gallon, a difference of $1.38 a gallon. Gas Buddy is North America's trusted fuel savings platform, helping consumers fuel up for less for over 25 years. August 15th at 3:16 p.m., officers with the Plymouth Police Department were dispatched to an address on Oak Hill Avenue for a disturbance in progress. Officers were advised this was a dispute between neighbors continuing from the previous night. When officers arrived, there was a man in the front yard yelling at the neighbor who was on his front porch. Man yelling was holding a beer. During the investigation, the man at the center of the issue was identified as Stephen Rudd, 42, of Plymouth. Rudd was placed under arrest for public intoxication and disorderly conduct and booked into the Marshall County Jail. Suspects are considered innocent until proven guilty in a court of law. August 17th, Plymouth officers were dispatched to North Michigan Street for two men in a car, possibly unresponsive. Upon arrival, the driver attempted to flee the area. During the investigation, Plymouth K-9 officer and K-9 Kaiser conducted a free air sniff of the car, indicating a positive alert. Vehicle search was conducted and narcotics were located. An OWI investigation was also conducted. Ryan Carpenter was arrested for possession of narcotics and paraphernalia, as well as a controlled substance, operating a vehicle on a controlled substance. Christian Sweet was arrested for possession of narcotics and paraphernalia. Suspects are considered innocent until proven guilty in a court of law. I'm Rusty Nixon, Max 98.3 FM News. 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
14: From the Tri-County Weather Center, I'm Bill Banks on All News 1520 WKVI. 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This morning, patchy fog with a high near 78 and a chance of showers and thunderstorms. Tonight, mostly cloudy with a low around 59 and a slight chance of showers and thunderstorms. Looking ahead to Thursday, mostly sunny with a high near 77. Today, it's 66 and overcast. I'm Bill Banks. 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
3: This is a Bloomberg Money Minute. Fresh wrinkle in the legal showdown between Paramount Skydance and those trying to stop it from taking over Warner Brothers Discovery. Paramount is asking a judge to force 12 U.S. states to put up a nearly $1.9 billion bond from which they would pay the company should their challenge to the $110 billion acquisition of Warner ultimately fail. Paramount faces $7 million per day in fees if the deal does not close by October 1st. The trial hearing the challenge is scheduled for next March. Automaker Stellantis is recalling almost a million vehicles over a software glitch that can disrupt vehicle backup cameras. It affects nearly 850,000 Jeep, Chrysler, Dodge, and Rams in the U.S., the rest outside the country, model years 2026 and 27. Backup cameras have been one of the most error-prone features in modern automobiles. Bloomberg analysis this month found faulty camera systems have resulted in recalls spanning roughly 21 million cars since the U.S. mandated them 8 years ago. Andrew O'Day, Bloomberg Radio.
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1: 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Thunderstorms, torrential downpours, a derecho. All over the state, we've had major issues with the weather this past week, bringing damage to farm structures, livestock, and crops.
17: It's been very devastating in a lot of parts of the state. We've had a lot of damage, physical loss, crop loss.
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17: 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And we hope by the middle of next week we will have all of our reports.
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8: 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This morning, patchy fog with a high near 78 and a chance of showers and thunderstorms. Tonight, mostly cloudy with a low around 59 and a slight chance of showers and thunderstorms. Looking ahead to Thursday, mostly sunny with a high near 77. Today, it's 66 and overcast. I'm Bill Banks. 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
18: Indiana football coach Kurt Cignetti says his Hoosiers have a lot more depth this year than they have in years past.
19: More depth this year, for sure. But still, you know, there's areas where we have to develop players and, you know, might be counting on some younger guys at certain spots to fill in depth.
18: IU ranked number 6 in the first AP poll that came out on Monday. They held their first inter-squad scrimmage that day as well. So get ready for North Texas in September. We open tonight. Don't miss it. 7 o'clock from the Yellow River Tap and Eatery. We'll have the area football coaches and our annual preseason football preview for Marshall County. Join myself and Joe McKee. We'll have all the area coaches in to talk about their teams and the upcoming season. And don't forget Friday, we will be at Triton as the Trojans take on LaVille, opening night of our Max 98.3 Game of the Week. Once again, join myself and Joe McKee. All the play-by-play starts at 7. Our pregame at 6:30 on Friday, Triton versus LaVille. 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I'm Rusty Nixon, Max 98.3 FM, part of the winning team at Kankakee Valley Broadcasting.
20: ABC News, I'm Sherry Preston. In a couple more state primaries Tuesday, Florida state lawmaker Angie Nixon, who joined the Democratic Socialists during her campaign, defeated establishment Democrat Alex Vindman in the governor's race. Trump-backed Congressman Byron Donalds won the GOP primary. In Alaska, Republican Senator Dan Sullivan won, fending off a challenge from Dan Sullivan. ABC Sophie Flay.
21: A federal grand jury has reportedly issued subpoenas in an investigation into whether a Republican challenger named Dan Sullivan, a retired teacher, entered the race to confuse voters and siphon votes from the Republican incumbent, also named Dan Sullivan. The challenger denies it and says his candidacy is sincere.
20: However, the original Dan Sullivan won. Ahead of next week's runoff election in South Carolina for Lindsey Graham's Senate seat, his sister Darlene said in a debate last night she was not that informed on national security when asked a question about Taiwan. However, she did say she supports the U.S. military. This is ABC News. At the Lindsey Clancy trial, her lawyers called several witnesses who disputed some of the prosecution's arguments that Clancy knew what she was doing when she killed her three children. ABC's Armando Garcia.
22: The defense calling on a forensic psychiatrist who did not treat Clancy but reviewed her medical records and testified her doctors may have missed warning signs.
23: A person with psychosis can have delusions. They can also have hallucinations. At times, she reported that she had heard a voice.
20: Her defense team says she was in the grips of postpartum psychosis when she killed her three children and tried to kill herself. Charges were announced Monday against 14 people in connection with an alleged cocaine trafficking operation involving students associated with two Penn State fraternities. More flash flooding threats today in the Midwest, including across the state of Indiana, where they are still cleaning up from high water that forced numerous water rescues. I'm Sherry Preston. ABC News.
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18: We're learning just how bad the flood damage is. This is Network Indiana. I'm Ryan Hedrick. A flood warning remains in effect this morning for the White River at Ravenswood in Indianapolis, with flooding expected to continue into today. There's also flood watch in effect this afternoon into Thursday for parts of central, east central, north central, and west central Indiana, including Boone, Clinton, Hamilton, Hancock, and Hendricks counties. Hamilton County is asking people to not even go near the White River. Jarrett Lewis explains why.
26: The county is prohibiting recreational travel on the White River until further notice. That means no kayaking, canoeing, swimming, tubing, or wading. Commissioner Christine Altman thanks first responders and emergency personnel for their work over the last week.
27: We lost property, but we haven't lost a life here in this county, which is very commendable.
26: Conditions are the most dangerous near Hazeldale Parkway and 106th Street in Carmel. Stay out of the river, or else you could get pulled underwater or swept directly into the quarry. Jarrett Lewis, Network Indiana.
18: Fort Wayne police looking into a case where a man was found unconscious and later died early Tuesday morning just south of downtown. Officers were called just before 6 a.m. to Harrison and Grand Streets to check on the man. Police tried to save him, but he died at the hospital. Now police are asking the homicide unit to get involved as they look for evidence about what happened to him. The Indiana Fever have won five straight games, including the first two of their five-game road trip after they beat the Toronto Tempo Tuesday night 101-95.
28: We've been doing pretty well defensively, trying to get stops and using that to fuel our offense. I think tonight, just like Coach said, like, we gave up way too many offensive rebounds to them. So for us, we have to use those to get our offense going, give them one chance. But I think honestly, just our flow, we've been able to really just get into a pretty great flow.
18: And that is Aaliyah Boston, the center. Kelsey Mitchell at 29 points to lead the team. This is Network Indiana.
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32: Information shared by the LaPorte County Coroner announces an accidental drowning death in Lake Michigan this week. I'm Becca Shepherd for Stark County Family Dentistry from the WKVI Information Center. The release shares that the coroner's office is reporting the death of Taha Badar, age 15, of East Brunswick, New Jersey. Badar was involved in a drowning accident that took place Monday, August 17th. According to reports, multiple area agencies received calls around 2 p.m. stating there was a swimmer struggling in the water. Badar was transported to a hospital in Michigan City following the incident, but despite medical efforts, he was pronounced deceased at the hospital. The release notes that several agencies responded to the call, including the Michigan City Fire Department and dive team, LaPorte County EMS, Michigan City Police, LaPorte County Sheriff, the Coast Guard, DNR, and Washington Park Lifeguards. The National Weather Service notes that dangerous currents and breaking waves are common at Lake Michigan, and that before entering the water, swimmers should check weather conditions, beach hazard forecasts, and obey posted warnings or instructions in regards to swimming conditions. The NWS shares that anyone caught in a dangerous current should remember flip, float, and follow. Flip onto your back, float to keep your head above water and conserve energy, and follow the current while determining the safest way out. Do not fight a current by swimming directly against it. Rather, try to swim perpendicular to the shoreline until free of the current and then head towards the shore. The Prairie Trails Club, along with community members, will celebrate the opening of a new one-mile trail extension through North Judson and the town's designation as an official American Discovery Trail town this Friday, August 21st. Reports indicate that the Indiana Department of Natural Resources will conduct a final inspection of the trail extension beginning at noon Central Time, with the trail being inspected for contract compliance, including ADA accessibility requirements. The project was completed through a cost share between the state of Indiana and the Prairie Trails Club. The local 20% share was funded through public donations, Prairie Trails Club fundraising projects, and membership fees. Additionally, at 1:30 p.m. Central Time, a ceremony will celebrate North Judson's designation as an official trail town by the American Discovery Trail Society. This is the first trail town designation of its kind in Indiana. The American Discovery Trail is a walking and bicycling route extending across the United States from the Pacific Ocean near San Francisco to the Atlantic Ocean in Delaware. The trail's northern branch was recently rerouted through North Judson and continues toward LaPorte and Michigan City. A ribbon-cutting ceremony will follow at 2 p.m. to mark the grand opening of the trail extension itself. The trail town dedication and ribbon cutting are open to the public. Refreshments will be available with live music provided by Return to Normal. 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
0: From the Tri-County Weather Center, I'm Bill Banks on All News 1520 WKVI. 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This morning, patchy fog with a high near 78 and a chance of showers and thunderstorms. Tonight, mostly cloudy with a low around 59 and a slight chance of showers and thunderstorms. Looking ahead to Thursday, mostly sunny with a high near 77. Today, it's 66 and overcast. I'm Bill Banks. 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
6: This is a Bloomberg Money Minute. Fresh wrinkle in the legal showdown between Paramount Skydance and those trying to stop it from taking over Warner Brothers Discovery. Paramount is asking a judge to force 12 U.S. states to put up a nearly $1.9 billion bond from which they would pay the company should their challenge to the $110 billion acquisition of Warner ultimately fail. Paramount faces $7 million per day in fees if the deal does not close by October 1st. The trial hearing the challenge is scheduled for next March. Automaker Stellantis is recalling almost a million vehicles over a software glitch that can disrupt vehicle backup cameras. It affects nearly 850,000 Jeep, Chrysler, Dodge, and Rams in the U.S., the rest outside the country, model years 2026 and 27. Backup cameras have been one of the most error-prone features in modern automobiles. Bloomberg analysis this month found faulty camera systems have resulted in recalls spanning roughly 21 million cars since the U.S. mandated them 8 years ago. Andrew O'Day, Bloomberg Radio.
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21: 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I'm Eric Pfeiffer. 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Thunderstorms, torrential downpours, a derecho. All over the state, we've had major issues with the weather this past week, bringing damage to farm structures, livestock, and crops.
22: It's been very devastating in a lot of parts of the state. We've had a lot of damage, physical loss, crop loss.
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22: 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And we hope by the middle of next week, we will have all of our reports.
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32: 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A graveside service will take place today, Wednesday, August 19th at 1 p.m. Central Time at Crown Hill Cemetery. 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Smith Funeral Home for 93-year-old Keith Leroy Rose. Shirlene A. Coffin passed away August 16th. Visitation will be held from 5 to 8 p.m. Central Time tomorrow, Thursday, August 20th at the Reynolds Funeral Home Hamlet Chapel. Funeral services will be held 11 a.m. Friday, August 21st, also at the funeral home, with an additional visitation from 10 a.m. until the time of the service. That's for Shirlene A. Coffin. 82-year-old Sandra K. DeGard of Knox passed away August 15th. A funeral service will take place on Friday, August 21st at 1 p.m. Central Time, with visitation 2 hours prior to the services at M.C. Smith Funeral Home in Knox. That's for 82-year-old Sandra K. DeGard of Knox. Remember, you can find complete obituary information online at WKVI.com.
0: 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This morning, patchy fog with a high near 78 and a chance of showers and thunderstorms. Tonight, mostly cloudy with a low around 59 and a slight chance of showers and thunderstorms. Looking ahead to Thursday, mostly sunny with a high near 77. Today, it's 66 and overcast. I'm Bill Banks. 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

0: times. Amazon says the customers could receive drone deliveries of packages up to 5 pounds in as fast as 30 minutes. The federal government has proposed a rule that would allow more drone operators to fly beyond the horizon. I'm Lisa Dwyer.
1: And I'm Marcela Sanchez, AP News.
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15: Donald has won the Republican nomination for Florida governor, and former Representative David Jolly has picked up the Democratic nod, setting the stage for a fall campaign to replace outgoing Governor Ron DeSantis in November. Democratic Socialist Angie Nixon won the Democratic nomination for Senate in Florida, defeating the choice of the Democratic Party, Alex Vindman. Police say on the night she died, actress Hayden Panettiere was with her on-again, off-again boyfriend, Brian Hickson, and his brother, Zach.
16: Officials say the brothers called 911. Police reporting Zach was very emotional while EMS were working on Hayden, while Brian did not become emotional until EMS declared her officially deceased. According to the report, Brian also showed the officer the bag of medication Hayden is currently on.
15: That's ABC's Faith Abube. 14 people now charged in connection with an alleged cocaine ring involving students associated with two Penn State fraternities. This is ABC News. A growing number of law enforcement officers are in big trouble, accused of inappropriately using flock cameras.
17: A police officer is behind bars and another is facing termination, both accused of misusing flock cameras, a system of more than 120,000 automatic license plate readers used by law enforcement nationwide. No warrant needed. Amid the growing backlash, by the end of the year, Flock is requiring every department to turn on a tool that flags suspicious searches and automatically locks that officer out, pending review.
15: ABC's Lana Moyes on trial. Meta, accused of designing dangerous products for young people. Those products, Instagram and Facebook.
8: Meta just lost two very similar cases that dealt with a lot of these same questions in New Mexico and California just this year. Again, both of those cases had to do with the negative mental health impacts that features baked into these social media platforms have on consumers, particularly young people.

0: ABC's Mike Dubusky. I'm Sherry Preston, ABC News.
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3: It is a slow recovery process. This is Network Indiana. I'm Ryan Hedrick. People in Indianapolis's Ravenswood neighborhood are now allowed to return to their homes, but AES Indiana will determine whether power can be restored. People there dealing with damage and destroyed homes. Mayor Joe Hogsett visited the neighborhood on Tuesday to see what the city can do to help. The National Weather Service in Indianapolis detailing just how much rain has fallen across central Indiana since last week.
4: We had between 10 and 15 inches of rain in the Newcastle to Muncie region. That's where their highest totals were at. A pretty widespread area of 5 to 7 inches across a lot of central Indiana.
3: Aaron Updike, National Weather Service, Indianapolis, says the highest water levels along the Wabash are just from past Covington through Park County. Leaders in Hamilton County are asking everyone to stay out of the White River, prohibiting recreational travel.
5: Being a county organization, we obviously had issues all along White River.
3: This is Network Indiana.
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8: The Indiana Department of Transportation's contractor, Dunnett Bay Construction Company, has announced it will be conducting overnight lane closures on I-94 between US 421 and US 20 and Highway 35 near mile markers 34 through 30 in LaPorte County during the hours of 8 p.m. to 6 a.m. over the next 2 weeks. I'm Becca Shepherd for Surf Internet from the WKVI Information Center. Lane closures will first occur for 2 evenings beginning on or after the night of Thursday, August 20th. Crews will be removing the work zone configuration currently in place to put traffic back into the standard 3-lane configuration in both directions, as well as conducting guardrail repairs. Overnight lane closures will occur for 4 nights starting on or after Wednesday, August 26th for raised pavement marking installation. I-94 will be reduced to 1 lane in each direction for this overnight work, but will resume 3 travel lanes during daytime hours. This work is in relation to the full bridge deck replacement on Bleck Road over I-94 through the beginning of September, which includes restrictions on I-94. The work zone to the west of US 421 will remain in place after construction at Bleck Road concludes. Motorists should be prepared for changing traffic patterns on I-94, especially during overnight hours. NDOT encourages drivers to consider safety for all by slowing down, using extra caution, and driving distraction-free when traveling in and around all work zones. You can find a map of the affected area online at WKVI.com. The Oregon-Davis School Board will meet today, Wednesday, August 19th at 6 p.m. Central Time at the Oregon-Davis Elementary School. The school is located at 5860 North, 750 East in Hamlet. During the meeting, the board will discuss the approval of minutes from its August 5th meeting, as well as financial reports, including claims, payroll register, and reports for appropriations, funds, and revenue. Board members will also consider several travel, field trip, fundraiser, and personnel requests. Among the proposed field trips is a trip to Washington, D.C. for 12th grade government and history students. Other proposed trips include activities for 4th grade students, Indiana Studies students, and FFA members. The consent agenda also includes acceptance of a $400 donation from the Hamlet Fire Department to the Archery Club for working the 4-H booth. Personnel recommendations on this agenda include a permanent substitute psychology and sociology teacher, a mentor teacher, and volleyball coach recommendations. The board is also scheduled to conduct first readings of a number of school board policy updates, including a non-discrimination update. Reports from the superintendent and principals and board comments are scheduled before adjournment. This meeting is open to the public. The Stark County Convention and Visitors Commission is building a map of public art displays around Stark County. The map showcasing art throughout the county will be available online at visitstarkcounty.com. At the time of this article, the website showcases one piece of art, the Energy Flows and Trails and Rails sculpture by Angelique Milo, which was installed at Norwayne Field in North Judson earlier this year. The listing features the information the commission hopes to gather about each piece it indexes, its artist, location, unveiling date, and background information about how the art piece came to be. The Visitors Commission is reaching out to community members, asking for help identifying and gathering information about some of these pieces. The community is encouraged to visit the Visitors Commission Facebook page and either send them a message or leave a comment on their post. A link to that Facebook page, as well as a link to the website itself, can be found online at WKVI.com. 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I'm Becca Shepherd from the WKVI Information Center. 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
9: From the Tri-County Weather Center, I'm Bill Banks on All News 1520 WKVI. 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This morning, patchy fog with a high near 78 and a chance of showers and thunderstorms. Tonight, mostly cloudy with a low around 59 and a slight chance of showers and thunderstorms. Looking ahead to Thursday, mostly sunny with a high near 77. Today, it's 66 and overcast. I'm Bill Banks. 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
3: This is a Bloomberg Money Minute. Fresh wrinkle in the legal showdown between Paramount Skydance and those trying to stop it from taking over Warner Brothers Discovery. Paramount is asking a judge to force 12 U.S. states to put up a nearly $1.9 billion bond from which they would pay the company should their challenge to the $110 billion acquisition of Warner ultimately fail. Paramount faces $7 million per day in fees if the deal does not close by October 1st. The trial hearing the challenge is scheduled for next March. Automaker Stellantis is recalling almost a million vehicles over a software glitch that can disrupt vehicle backup cameras. It affects nearly 850,000 Jeep, Chrysler, Dodge, and Rams in the U.S., the rest outside the country, model years 2026 and 27. Backup cameras have been one of the most error-prone features in modern automobiles. A Bloomberg analysis this month found faulty camera systems have resulted in recalls spanning roughly 21 million cars since the U.S. mandated them 8 years ago. Andrew O'Day, Bloomberg Radio.
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11: 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I'm Eric Pfeiffer. 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Thunderstorms, torrential downpours, a derecho. All over the state, we've had major issues with the weather this past week, bringing damage to farm structures, livestock, and crops.
12: It's been very devastating in a lot of parts of the state. We've had a lot of damage, physical loss, crop loss.
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12: 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It's hard to tell right now. 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
13: Turning now to funeral arrangements. 93-year-old Keith Leroy Rose passed away August 14th. A graveside service will take place today, Wednesday, August 19th at 1 p.m. Central Time at Crown Hill Cemetery. Arrangements are being handled by MC Smith Funeral Home for 93-year-old Keith Leroy Rose. Shirlene A. Coffin passed away August 16th. Visitation will be held from 5 to 8 p.m. Central Time tomorrow, Thursday, August 20th at the Reynolds Funeral Home Hamlet Chapel. Funeral services will be held 11 a.m. Friday, August 21st, also at the funeral home, with an additional visitation from 10 a.m. until the time of the service. That's for Shirlene A. Coffin. 82-year-old Sandra K. DeGard of Knox passed away August 15th. A funeral service will take place on Friday, August 21st at 1 p.m. Central Time, with visitation 2 hours prior to the services at MC Smith Funeral Home in Knox. That's for 82-year-old Sandra K. DeGard of Knox. Remember, you can find complete obituary information online at WKVI.com.
1: From the Tri-County Weather Center, I'm Bill Banks on All News 1520 WKVI. 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This morning, patchy fog with a high near 78 and a chance of showers and thunderstorms. Tonight, mostly cloudy with a low around 59 and a slight chance of showers and thunderstorms. Looking ahead to Thursday, mostly sunny with a high near 77. Today, it's 66 and overcast. I'm Bill Banks. 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
3: Network Indiana Sports, I'm Kirk Darling. She had to leave the game early due to overheating, but Kelsey Mitchell's 29 points led the Indiana Fever to a 101-95 win over the Toronto Tempo Tuesday. Head coach Stephanie White.
4: For us, it's almost like a crutch. It's like give it to her and let her go to work. But I think it's just a result of Kelsey's hard work, man. Like, she grinds. She loves this game.
3: Caitlin Clark also had north of 20 points. That's 5 wins in a row now for Indiana. Colts pass rusher Jalen Tuimoloau on the difference between his rookie year and year 2 at training camp.
5: I think for me, just like I was adding a lot of unwanted stress, you know, putting a lot of pressure on myself. And this year, you know, still having that, still wanting to be have that being great mentality, you know, wants to be the best of the best, but at the same time, just enjoying it at the same time.
3: The Colts are preparing for the Atlanta Falcons this weekend in preseason action. After that, they will begin narrowing down their roster. The Colts also signed veteran wide receiver Keenan Allen this week. The Indiana Pacers have signed former Purdue guard Braden Smith to a 2-way contract. This means he will likely split his time between the Pacers and their G League affiliate Noblesville Boom. Smith played summer league ball with the Pacers. The NTT IndyCar Series will be on the streets of our nation's capital this weekend. The series will begin practice on Friday for the Freedom 250 GP of Washington, D.C. The rest of the field is still chasing Alex Palou in the point standings. More heroics in Wrigleyville. Alex Bregman was the hero as the Cubs walked it off in the ninth inning, beating the White Sox 4-3. Elsewhere, the Brewers beat the Mariners 22-0, the largest margin for a shutout in MLB history. Network Indiana Sports, I'm Kirk Darling.
6: News. I'm CJ Papa. Congressman Byron Gunnels is just one victory away from becoming the first black governor in Florida. Fox's Madeline Rivera.
7: The longtime Trump ally benefited from the president's endorsement, beating several other candidates, including Florida Lieutenant Governor Jay Collins. Florida Governor Ron DeSantis, whose term limited, stayed out of the primary.
6: He takes on Democrat David Jolly this fall. Democratic socialists in the Sunshine State celebrating the stunning victory of Representative Angie Nixon over Trump impeachment witness Alex Vindman in the Senate primary. She challenges U.S. Senator Ashley Moody in November. In Alaska, incumbent Senator Dan S. Sullivan and Democrat Mary Petola, former Representative Vance, officials still tallying up the ballots since the top four move on to the November midterms. 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
11: It is a slow recovery process. This is Network Indiana. I'm Ryan Hedrick. People in Indianapolis's Ravenswood neighborhood are now allowed to return to their homes, but AES Indiana will determine whether power can be restored. People there dealing with damage and destroyed homes. Mayor Joe Hogsett visited the neighborhood on Tuesday to see what the city can do to help. The National Weather Service in Indianapolis detailing just how much rain has fallen across central Indiana since last week.
12: We had between 10 and 15 inches of rain in the Newcastle to Muncie region. That's where their highest totals were at. A pretty widespread area of 5 to 7 inches across a lot of central Indiana.
11: Aaron Updike, National Weather Service, Indianapolis, says the highest water levels along the Wabash are just from past Covington through Park County. Leaders in Hamilton County are asking everyone to stay out of the White River, prohibiting recreational travel.
13: Being a county organization, we obviously had issues all along White River.
11: This is Network Indiana.
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16: Marshall County officially declares a local disaster following last week's storms. I'm Rusty Nixon, Max 98.3 FM News. Marshall County commissioners signed a local disaster declaration or state of emergency following last week's severe weather event. Marshall County EMA Director Jack Garner outlined the reasons for that declaration to the commissioners on Monday.
17: Marshall County and its municipalities may qualify for partial federal reimbursement. A county must declare a local state of emergency in order to continue through this process. EMA has also conducted preliminary damage assessments on impacted residential and commercial structures and encourages county residents to continue reporting structural damage that may help the county qualify for individual assistance, or IA, which goes directly to county residents.
16: Commissioners approved that declaration at their Monday morning meeting on the recommendation of the Marshall County Emergency Management Agency. The declaration will be in effect for 1 week and is set to expire at noon on August 24th.
17: It'll expire in a week, but I don't see a need right now to extend that.
16: Over the last week, Marshall County's experienced multiple rounds of severe weather, leading to widespread tree damage, multi-day power outages, and also some flash flooding. Governor Mike Braun has already declared a statewide disaster. FEMA has agreed to provide emergency response assistance to several Indiana counties, including Marshall County. Please note this is not assistance directly to impacted Marshall County residents. That determination will be made by President Trump at a later date. Average gasoline prices in the state have risen 10.5 cents a gallon in the last week, averaging $3.58 a gallon, according to Gas Buddy's survey of 3,271 stations in Indiana. Prices in the state are 20.7 cents per gallon higher than a month ago. They stand 39.1 cents a gallon higher than a year ago. National average price of diesel has increased 14.3 cents compared to a week ago, stands at $5.418 per gallon. The lowest reported station's prices in local communities around Marshall County: Argus reporting $3.49, Bourbon at $3.59, Bremen at $3.69, as well as Culver, again $3.69, La Paz at $3.65, and Plymouth at $3.49. According to Gas Buddy price reports, cheapest station in Indiana was priced at $2.86 a gallon, while the most expensive was $4.24 a gallon, a difference of $1.38 a gallon. Gas Buddy is North America's trusted fuel savings platform, helping consumers fuel up for less for over 25 years. I'm Rusty Nixon, Max 98.3 FM News. 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
18: From the Tri-County Weather Center, I'm Bill Banks on All News 1520 WKVI. 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This morning, patchy fog with a high near 78 and a chance of showers and thunderstorms. Tonight, mostly cloudy with a low around 59 and a slight chance of showers and thunderstorms. Looking ahead to Thursday, mostly sunny with a high near 77. Today, it's 66 and overcast. I'm Bill Banks. 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
2: This is a Bloomberg Money Minute. Fresh wrinkle in the legal showdown between Paramount Skydance and those trying to stop it from taking over Warner Brothers Discovery. Paramount is asking a judge to force 12 U.S. states to put up a nearly $1.9 billion bond from which they would pay the company should their challenge to the $110 billion acquisition of Warner ultimately fail. Paramount faces $7 million per day in fees if the deal does not close by October 1st. The trial hearing the challenge is scheduled for next March. Automaker Stellantis is recalling almost a million vehicles over a software glitch that can disrupt vehicle backup cameras. It affects nearly 850,000 Jeep, Chrysler, Dodge, and Rams in the U.S., the rest outside the country, model years 2026 and 27. Backup cameras have been one of the most error-prone features in modern automobiles. Bloomberg analysis this month found faulty camera systems have resulted in recalls spanning roughly 21 million cars since the U.S. mandated them 8 years ago. Andrew O'Day, Bloomberg Radio.
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11: 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Thunderstorms, torrential downpours, a derecho. All over the state, we've had major issues with the weather this past week, bringing damage to farm structures, livestock, and crops.
12: It's been very devastating in a lot of parts of the state. We've had a lot of damage, physical loss, crop loss.
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13: From the Tri-County Weather Center, I'm Bill Banks on All News 1520 WKVI, brought to you by KFC. This morning, patchy fog with a high near 78 and a chance of showers and thunderstorms. Tonight, mostly cloudy with a low around 59 and a slight chance of showers and thunderstorms. Looking ahead to Thursday, mostly sunny with a high near 77. Today, it's 66 and overcast. I'm Bill Banks. 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
15: Indiana football coach Kurt Cignetti says his Hoosiers have a lot more depth this year than they have in years past.
16: More depth this year, for sure. But still, you know, there's areas where we have to develop players and, you know, might be counting on some younger guys at certain spots to fill in depth.
15: IU ranked number 6 in the first AP poll that came out on Monday. They held their first inter-squad scrimmage that day as well. So get ready for North Texas in September. We open tonight. Don't miss it. 7 o'clock from the Yellow River Tap and Eatery. We'll have the area football coaches in our annual preseason football preview for Marshall County. Join myself and Joe McKee. We'll have all the area coaches in to talk about their teams and the upcoming season. And don't forget Friday, we will be at Triton as the Trojans take on LaVille, opening night of our Max 98.3 Game of the Week. Once again, join myself and Joe McKee. 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I'm Rusty Nixon, Max 98.3 FM, part of the winning team at Kankakee Valley Broadcasting.
17: ABC News, I'm Sherry Preston. Congressman Byron Donalds has won the Republican nomination for Florida governor, and former Representative David Jolly has picked up the Democratic nod, setting the stage for a fall campaign to replace outgoing Governor Ron DeSantis in November. Democratic Socialist Angie Nixon won the Democratic nomination for Senate in Florida, defeating the choice of the Democratic Party, Alex Vindman. Police say on the night she died, actress Hayden Panettiere was with her on-again, off-again boyfriend, Brian Hickson, and his brother, Zach.
18: Officials say the brothers called 911. Police reporting Zach was very emotional while EMS were working on Hayden, while Brian did not become emotional until EMS declared her officially deceased. According to the report, Brian also showed the officer the bag of medication Hayden is currently on.
17: That's ABC's Faith Abube. 14 people now charged in connection with an alleged cocaine ring involving students associated with two Penn State fraternities. This is ABC News. A growing number of law enforcement officers are in big trouble, accused of inappropriately using flock cameras.
19: A police officer is behind bars and another is facing termination, both accused of misusing flock cameras, a system of more than 120,000 automatic license plate readers used by law enforcement nationwide. No warrant needed. Amid the growing backlash, by the end of the year, Flock is requiring every department to turn on a tool that flags suspicious searches and automatically locks that officer out pending review.
17: ABC's Lana Moyes on trial. Meta accused of designing dangerous products for young people. Those products, Instagram and Facebook.
20: Meta just lost two very similar cases that dealt with a lot of these same questions in New Mexico and California just this year. Again, both of those cases had to do with the negative mental health impacts that features baked into these social media platforms have on consumers, particularly young people.
17: ABC's Mike Dubusky. I'm Sherry Preston, ABC News.
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25: It is a slow recovery process. This is Network Indiana. I'm Ryan Hedrick. People in Indianapolis's Ravenswood neighborhood are now allowed to return to their homes, but AES Indiana will determine whether power can be restored. People there dealing with damage and destroyed homes. Mayor Jill Hogsett visited the neighborhood on Tuesday to see what the city can do to help. The National Weather Service in Indianapolis detailing just how much rain has fallen across central Indiana since last week.
26: We had between 10 and 15 inches of rain in the Newcastle to Muncie region. That's where their highest totals were at. A pretty widespread area of 5 to 7 inches across a lot of central Indiana.
25: Aaron Updike, National Weather Service, Indianapolis, says the highest water levels along the Wabash are just from past Covington through Park County. Leaders in Hamilton County are asking everyone to stay out of the White River, prohibiting recreational travel.
27: Being a county organization, we obviously had issues all along the White River.
25: This is Network Indiana.
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30: The Indiana Department of Transportation's contractor, Dunnett Bay Construction Company, has announced it will be conducting overnight lane closures on I-94 between US 421 and US 20 and Highway 35 near mile markers 34 through 30 in LaPorte County during the hours of 8 p.m. to 6 a.m. over the next 2 weeks. I'm Becca Shepherd for Surf Internet from the WKVI Information Center. Lane closures will first occur for 2 evenings beginning on or after the night of Thursday, August 20th. Crews will be removing the work zone configuration currently in place to put traffic back into the standard 3-lane configuration in both directions, as well as conducting guardrail repairs. Overnight lane closures will occur for 4 nights starting on or after Wednesday, August 26th for raised pavement marking installation. I-94 will be reduced to 1 lane in each direction for this overnight work, but will resume 3 travel lanes during daytime hours. This work is in relation to the full bridge deck replacement on Bleck Road over I-94 through the beginning of September, which includes restrictions on I-94. The work zone to the west of US 421 will remain in place after construction at Bleck Road concludes. Motorists should be prepared for changing traffic patterns on I-94, especially during overnight hours. NDOT encourages drivers to consider safety for all by slowing down, using extra caution, and driving distraction-free when traveling in and around all work zones. You can find a map of the affected area online at WKVI.com. The Oregon Davis School Board will meet today, Wednesday, August 19th at 6 p.m. Central Time at the Oregon Davis Elementary School. The school is located at 5860 North, 750 East in Hamlet. During the meeting, the board will discuss the approval of minutes from its August 5th meeting, as well as financial reports including claims, payroll register, and reports for appropriations, funds, and revenue. Board members will also consider several travel, field trip, fundraiser, and personnel requests. Among the proposed field trips is a trip to Washington, D.C. for 12th grade government and history students. Other proposed trips include activities for 4th grade students, Indiana Studies students, and FFA members. The consent agenda also includes acceptance of a $400 donation from the Hamlet Fire Department to the Archery Club for working the 4-H booth. Personnel recommendations on this agenda include a permanent substitute psychology and sociology teacher, a mentor teacher, and volleyball coach recommendations. The board is also scheduled to conduct first readings of a number of school board policy updates, including a non-discrimination update. Reports from the superintendent and principals and board comments are scheduled before adjournment. This meeting is open to the public. The Stark County Convention and Visitors Commission is building a map of public art displays around Stark County. The map showcasing art throughout the county will be available online at visitstarkcounty.com. At the time of this article, the website showcases one piece of art, the Energy Flows and Trails and Rails sculpture by Angelique Milo, which was installed at Norwayne Field in North Judson earlier this year. The listing features the information the commission hopes to gather about each piece it indexes, its artist, location, unveiling date, and background information about how the art piece came to be. The Visitors Commission is reaching out to community members, asking for help identifying and gathering information about some of these pieces. The community is encouraged to visit the Visitors Commission Facebook page and either send them a message or leave a comment on their post. A link to that Facebook page, as well as a link to the website itself, can be found online at WKVI.com. 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I'm Becca Shepherd from the WKVI Information Center. 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
13: From the Tri-County Weather Center, I'm Bill Banks on All News 1520 WKVI. 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This morning, patchy fog with a high near 78 and a chance of showers and thunderstorms. Tonight, mostly cloudy with a low around 59 and a slight chance of showers and thunderstorms. Looking ahead to Thursday, mostly sunny with a high near 77. Today, it's 66 and overcast. 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
3: This is a Bloomberg Money Minute. Fresh wrinkle in the legal showdown between Paramount Skydance and those trying to stop it from taking over Warner Brothers Discovery. Paramount is asking a judge to force 12 U.S. states to put up a nearly $1.9 billion bond from which they would pay the company should their challenge to the $110 billion acquisition of Warner ultimately fail. Paramount faces $7 million per day in fees if the deal does not close by October 1st. The trial hearing the challenge is scheduled for next March. Automaker Stellantis is recalling almost a million vehicles over a software glitch that can disrupt vehicle backup cameras. It affects nearly 850,000 Jeep, Chrysler, Dodge, and Rams in the U.S., the rest outside the country, model years 2026 and 27. Backup cameras have been one of the most error-prone features in modern automobiles. Bloomberg analysis this month found faulty camera systems have resulted in recalls spanning roughly 21 million cars since the U.S. mandated them 8 years ago. Andrew O'Day, Bloomberg Radio.
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4: 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I'm Eric Pfeiffer. 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Thunderstorms, torrential downpours, a derecho. All over the state, we've had major issues with the weather this past week, bringing damage to farm structures, livestock, and crops.
5: It's been very devastating in a lot of parts of the state. We've had a lot of damage, physical loss, crop loss.
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5: 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And we hope by the middle of next week, we will have all of our reports.
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6: Turning now to funeral arrangements. 93-year-old Keith Leroy Rose passed away August 14th. A graveside service will take place today, Wednesday, August 19th at 1 p.m. Central Time at Crown Hill Cemetery. Arrangements are being handled by MC Smith Funeral Home for 93-year-old Keith Leroy Rose. Shirlene A. Coffin passed away August 16th. Visitation will be held from 5 to 8 p.m. Central Time tomorrow, Thursday, August 20th, at the Reynolds Funeral Home Hamlet Chapel. Funeral services will be held 11 a.m. Friday, August 21st, also at the funeral home, with an additional visitation from 10 a.m. until the time of the service. That's for Shirlene A. Coffin. 82-year-old Sandra K. DeGard of Knox passed away August 15th. A funeral service will take place on Friday, August 21st at 1 p.m. Central Time, with visitation 2 hours prior to the services at MC Smith Funeral Home in Knox. That's for 82-year-old Sandra K. DeGard of Knox. Remember, you can find complete obituary information online at WKVI.com.
7: 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This morning, patchy fog with a high near 78 and a chance of showers and thunderstorms. Tonight, mostly cloudy with a low around 59 and a slight chance of showers and thunderstorms. Looking ahead to Thursday, mostly sunny with a high near 77. Today, it's 66 and overcast. I'm Bill Banks. 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

0: Gary's work for agriculture goes far outside his Indiana borders. Speaking for my fellow farm broadcasters, the 65 Indiana radio stations that have aired Gary's Indiana reports, many for the last three decades, and thousands of Hoosier farmers and rural listeners. Congratulations, Gary.
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4: ABC News, I'm Sherry Preston. Mixed results for far-left Democrats in yesterday's primaries in Florida. Democratic Socialist Angie Nixon did win the Democratic primary for Senate against former national security expert Alex Vindman.
5: Vindman was backed by establishment party leaders, and his campaign raised $16 million. None of it was enough to beat Nixon, who joined the DSA in the middle of her campaign.
6: We, the hardworking, everyday people of Florida, sent a shockwave to the Washington, D.C.
5: But far-left challengers coming up short elsewhere on the ballot, unable to unseat Florida Congressman Jared Moskowitz.
4: ABC's Jay O'Brien. The Navy confirming that another ship, this one the USS Benfold, lost power last month. That meant no drinking water, no working toilets, and no air conditioning for days in the South China Sea. That follows reports of shortages aboard the USS Abraham Lincoln in the Middle East as well. Still without power in parts of Indiana, a full week after serious flash flooding. This is ABC News. Charges announced against 14 people in connection with an alleged cocaine trafficking operation involving students associated with two fraternities at Penn State University.
7: According to the Attorney General of the state of Pennsylvania, he calls this a major cocaine operation that kind of went between Philadelphia, New York City, and the Penn State campus, led primarily by two individuals who are now both former Penn State students. One at the top of the food chain, again, according to officials, a gentleman named Agostino Abatiello, and underneath him, a guy named Thomas Robinson.
4: ABC's Matt Rivers. The fraternities Delta Upsilon and Sigma Chi are both off campus. Police say those involved were cutting and packaging the drugs at those frat houses. Millions more people may be able to get smaller, lightweight Amazon packages delivered by drone by the end of the year. Amazon says it's expanding its airborne shipping to suburban areas in nearly 500 cities. Amazon saying customers could get their packages within a half hour after placing orders. Sherry Preston, ABC News.
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11: Newcastle is facing a potentially serious problem. This is Network Indiana. I'm Ryan Hedrick.
12: Thankful that it didn't give away. It will be a master catastrophe for us. So, it's high on the list.
11: That's Newcastle Mayor Greg York speaking last night at a city hall meeting, talking about a potential collapse that officials say a third of the people on the east side could face big problems.
12: I've walked it, and there are areas you can touch the ceiling, and it's dirt. Wreck's gone. My fear that it just collapses.
11: The Salvation Army also responding to disasters across northwest and east central Indiana, where tens of thousands of people don't have power and thousands more may not have a place.

0: to live.
1: These people, they're going back to homes that are just an absolute mess, and in some cases will never be recoverable.
0: And that is Sam Hyde with the Salvation Army's Indianapolis office on the Hammer and Nigel show. Flooding has wiped out roads and bridges, and she is encouraging you to donate through their website to help with flood relief. And check out their social media pages as well. Governor Braun says emergency aid is now available for Hoosiers impacted by severe storm and flooding damage, along with temporary housing grants. Braun says people can call 211 to report their needs. He says staffing has been increased to meet the demand. The Disaster Relief Fund is offering emergency grants up to $5,000. Two debates are planned for Indiana's Secretary of State race. The first will be held in Indy's Chamber Hobnob Legislative Forum on August 26th, and the second will be planned for October. This is Network Indiana.
2: 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It's out of hand. It's wrong. It should be illegal. Thankfully, Indiana's own Senator Todd Young is leading the fight to ban this sleazy behavior. Todd Young's plan? A total ban on all congressional stock trading forever. A graduate of the Naval Academy and a Marine Corps veteran, Todd Young knows it's the right thing to do. That's why Todd Young never traded a single stock while in Congress. Contact Senator Todd Young. Thank him for doing the right thing. And let him know you stand proudly with him in his fight to pass the Stop Insider Trading Act. 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And thank Senator Todd Young. 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
3: Information shared by the LaPorte County Coroner announces an accidental drowning death in Lake Michigan this week. I'm Becca Shepherd from the WKVI Information Center. The release shares that the coroner's office is reporting the death of Taha Badar, age 15, of East Brunswick, New Jersey. Badar was involved in a drowning accident that took place Monday, August 17th. According to reports, multiple area agencies received calls around 2 p.m. stating there was a swimmer struggling in the water. Badar was transported to a hospital in Michigan City following the incident, but despite medical efforts, he was pronounced deceased at the hospital. The release notes that several agencies responded to the call, including the Michigan City Fire Department and dive team, LaPorte County EMS, Michigan City Police, LaPorte County Sheriff, the Coast Guard, DNR, and Washington Park Lifeguards. The National Weather Service notes that dangerous currents and breaking waves are common at Lake Michigan, and that before entering the water, swimmers should check weather conditions, beach hazard forecasts, and obey posted warnings or instructions in regards to swimming conditions. The NWS shares that anyone caught in a dangerous current should remember flip, float, and follow. Flip onto your back, float to keep your head above water and conserve energy, and follow the current while determining the safest way out. Do not fight a current by swimming directly against it. Rather, try to swim perpendicular to the shoreline until free of the current and then head towards the shore. The Oregon Davis School Board will meet today, Wednesday, August 19th at 6 p.m. Central Time at the Oregon Davis Elementary School. The school is located at 5860 North, 750 East in Hamlet. During the meeting, the board will discuss the approval of minutes from its August 5th meeting, as well as financial reports, including claims, payroll register, and reports for appropriations, funds, and revenue. Board members will also consider several travel, field trip, fundraiser, and personnel requests. Among the proposed field trips is a trip to Washington, D.C. for 12th grade government and history students. Other proposed trips include activities for 4th grade students, Indiana Studies students, and FFA members. The consent agenda also includes acceptance of a $400 donation from the Hamlet Fire Department to the Archery Club for working the 4-H booth. Personnel recommendations on this agenda include a permanent substitute psychology and sociology teacher, a mentor teacher, and volleyball coach recommendations. The board is also scheduled to conduct first readings of a number of school board policy updates, including a non-discrimination update. Reports from the superintendent and principals and board comments are scheduled before adjournment. This meeting is open to the public. Earlier this week, Indiana Governor Mike Braun presented the Governor's Half Century and Century Business Awards to 34 Hoosier businesses that have been supporting the state's economy and communities for more than 50 years and for more than 100 years, respectively. Two of the honored businesses are based in Pulaski County. The Governor's Century and Half Century Business Awards honor Hoosier businesses and organizations that have remained in operation for a minimum of 100 or 50 consecutive years, respectively, and have demonstrated a commitment to community service. More than 1,300 Indiana companies have been recognized during the award's 34-year history. Two businesses in Pulaski County were awarded the Half Century Award this year, including Pulaski County Abstract Company Incorporated and Pulaski County Human Services. You can find the complete list of this year's recipients of the awards online at WKVI.com. I'm Becca Shepherd from the WKVI Information Center. Visit our website, WKVI.com, or our Facebook page, Tri-County News, for all of your local news 24/7.
4: From the Tri-County Weather Center, I'm Bill Banks on All News 1520 WKVI. 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Starting this morning, a special weather statement is in effect for the listening area. Today, patchy fog early, then a chance of showers and thunderstorms. Mostly cloudy with a high near 78. Tonight, a slight chance of showers and thunderstorms. Mostly cloudy with a low around 59. Currently, it's 65 and overcast. I'm Bill Banks. For your local forecast 24/7, visit WKVI.com.
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5: This is a Bloomberg Money Minute. Fresh wrinkle in the legal showdown between Paramount Skydance and those trying to stop it from taking over Warner Brothers Discovery. Paramount is asking a judge to force 12 U.S. states to put up a nearly $1.9 billion bond from which they would pay the company should their challenge to the $110 billion acquisition of Warner ultimately fail. Paramount faces $7 million per day in fees if the deal does not close by October 1st. The trial hearing the challenge is scheduled for next March. Automaker Stellantis is recalling almost a million vehicles over a software glitch that can disrupt vehicle backup cameras. It affects nearly 850,000 Jeep, Chrysler, Dodge, and Rams in the U.S., the rest outside the country, model years 2026 and 27. Backup cameras have been one of the most error-prone features in modern automobiles. A Bloomberg analysis this month found faulty camera systems have resulted in recalls spanning roughly 21 million cars since the U.S. mandated them 8 years ago. Andrew O'Day, Bloomberg Radio.
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5: 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Thunderstorms, torrential downpours, a derecho. All over the state, we've had major issues with the weather this past week, bringing damage to farm structures, livestock, and crops.
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6: 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And we hope by the middle of next week, we will have all of our reports.
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7: Turning now to funeral arrangements. 93-year-old Keith Leroy Rose passed away August 14th. A graveside service will take place today, Wednesday, August 19th at 1 p.m. Central Time at Crown Hill Cemetery. Arrangements are being handled by MC Smith Funeral Home for 93-year-old Keith Leroy Rose. Shirlene A. Coffin passed away August 16th. Visitation will be held from 5 to 8 p.m. Central Time tomorrow, Thursday, August 20th at the Reynolds Funeral Home Hamlet Chapel. Funeral services will be held 11 a.m. Friday, August 21st, also at the funeral home, with an additional visitation from 10 a.m. until the time of the service. That's for Shirlene A. Coffin. 82-year-old Sandra K. DeGard of Knox passed away August 15th. A funeral service will take place on Friday, August 21st at 1 p.m. Central Time, with visitation 2 hours prior to the services at MC Smith Funeral Home in Knox. That's for 82-year-old Sandra K. DeGard of Knox. Remember, you can find complete obituary information online at WKVI.com.
8: 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Starting this morning, a special weather statement is in effect for the listening area. Today, patchy fog early, then a chance of showers and thunderstorms. Mostly cloudy with a high near 78. Tonight, a slight chance of showers and thunderstorms, mostly cloudy with a low around 59. Currently, it's 65 and overcast. I'm Bill Banks. For your local forecast 24/7, visit WKVI.com.
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4: WKVI Sports, I'm Kurt Golding. The Indiana Fever have won 5 in a row. They defeated the Toronto Tempo well, 1-95 last night on the road, led by Kelsey Mitchell's 29-point performance. Head coach Stephanie Wright.
5: It's incredible. You know, she just needs a shot at any time. And she gets a shot, you know, for herself, for Poppy, create shots for everybody else. It's nice to know that you can get her going and let her go to work.
4: It's Mitchell's 20th game in a row of 20 or more points, which ties a WNBA record. The Indianapolis Colts continue to prepare for the Atlanta Falcons this weekend at Lucas Oil Stadium. Defensive back Justin Wally says he's glad to be back after missing all of last year with an injury.
6: Missed a couple games in college. It was like 2 weeks during the season, 2 or 3 weeks. And I figure, like, kind of learning and not being able to play through that. Mm-hmm. But missing a whole year, it's a completely different story.
4: The Colts will begin narrowing down their roster after this weekend. An update on this weekend's live golf event at Chatham Hills in Westfield. It will be the season finale of the league's season. Live

0: and Cincinnati Reds lost to the St. Louis Cardinals 3-0 at Great American Ballpark. Network Indiana Sports, I'm Kirk Cumming.
1: Fiona Jalousie, the results are in yesterday's Florida primary elections.
2: President Trump backed Congressman Byron Donalds, winning Florida's GOP gubernatorial primary. He'll take on former Representative David Jolly in November, a former Republican.
1: Fox's Kristen Goodwin, Democratic Socialist Angie Nixon won her primary for Senate. She's going to face Republican Senator Ashley Moody.
3: But progressives did see a loss in the 25th congressional district, where DSA-backed candidate Oliver Larkin failed to prevail against the incumbent Jared Moskowitz.
1: Fox's Madeline Rivera, President Trump announcing a last-minute deal with Canada.
4: Writing on Truth Social, I have paused the 50% tariffs against Canada for a three-day period based on the fact that Canada and the USA, subject to the finalization of documents, have a deal.
1: That is Fox's Ashley Strohmeyer reporting. 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
11: Newcastle is facing a potentially serious problem. This is Network Indiana. I'm Ryan Hedrick.
12: Thankful that it didn't give away. It would be a master catastrophe for us. So, it's high on the list.
11: That's Newcastle Mayor Greg York speaking last night at a City Hall meeting, talking about a potential collapse that officials say a third of the people on the east side could face big problems.
12: I've walked it, and there are areas you can touch the ceiling, and it's dirt, brick's gone. My fear that it just collapsed.
11: The Salvation Army also responding to disasters across northwest and east central Indiana, where tens of thousands of people don't have power and thousands more may not have a place to live.
13: These people, they're going back to homes that are just an absolute mess and in some cases will never be recoverable.
11: And that is Sam Hyde with the Salvation Army's Indianapolis office on the Hammer and Nigel show. Flooding has wiped out roads and bridges, and she is encouraging you to donate through their website to help with flood relief, and check out their social media pages as well. Governor Braun says emergency aid is now available for Hoosiers impacted by severe storm and flooding damage, along with temporary housing grants. Braun says people can call 211 to report their needs. He says staffing has been increased to meet the demand. The Disaster Relief Fund is offering emergency grants up to $5,000. Two debates are planned for Indiana's Secretary of State race. The first will be held in Indy's Chamber Hobnob Legislative Forum on August 26th, and the second will be planned for October. This is Network Indiana.
14: DC politicians are ripping you off, using insider information to bank millions trading stocks, lining their own pockets while Hoosiers struggle. It's out of hand. It's wrong. It should be illegal. Thankfully, Indiana's own Senator Todd Young is leading the fight to ban this sleazy behavior. Todd Young's plan? A total ban on all congressional stock trading forever. A graduate of the Naval Academy and a Marine Corps veteran, Todd Young knows it's the right thing to do. That's why Todd Young never traded a single stock while in Congress. Contact Senator Todd Young. Thank him for doing the right thing. And let him know you stand proudly with him in his fight to pass the Stop Insider Trading Act. Go to young.senate.gov today. 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And thank Senator Todd Young. 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
15: Two are charged with possession. I'm Rusty Nixon, Max 98.3 FM News. August 17th, Plymouth officers were dispatched to North Michigan Street for two men in a car, possibly unresponsive. Upon arrival, the driver attempted to flee the area. During the investigation, Plymouth K-9 officer and K-9 Kaiser conducted a free air sniff of the car, indicating a positive alert. Vehicle search was conducted and narcotics were located. An OWI investigation was also conducted. Ryan Carpenter was arrested for possession of narcotics and paraphernalia, as well as a controlled substance, operating a vehicle on a controlled substance. Christian Sweet was arrested for possession of narcotics and paraphernalia. Suspects are considered innocent until proven guilty in a court of law. August 15th at 3:16 p.m., officers with the Plymouth Police Department were dispatched to an address on Oak Hill Avenue for a disturbance in progress. Officers were advised this was a dispute between neighbors continuing from the previous night. When officers arrived, there was a man in the front yard yelling at the neighbor who was on his front porch. Man yelling was holding a beer. During the investigation, the man at the center of the issue was identified as Stephen Rudd, 42, of Plymouth. Rudd was placed under arrest for public intoxication and disorderly conduct and booked into the Marshall County Jail. Suspects are considered innocent until proven guilty in a court of law. Marshall County Commissioners signed a local disaster declaration or state of emergency following last week's severe weather event. Marshall County EMA Director Jack Garner outlined the reasons for that declaration to the commissioners on Monday.
16: Marshall County and its municipalities may qualify for partial federal reimbursement. A county must declare a local state of emergency in order to continue through this process. EMA has also conducted preliminary damage assessments on impacted residential and commercial structures and encourages county residents to continue reporting structural damage that may help the county qualify for individual assistance, or IA, which goes directly to county residents.
15: Commissioners approved that declaration at their Monday morning meeting on the recommendation of the Marshall County Emergency Management Agency. The declaration will be in effect for 1 week and is set to expire at noon on August 24th.
16: It'll expire in a week, but I don't see a need right now to extend that.
15: Over the last week, Marshall County's experienced multiple rounds of severe weather, leading to widespread tree damage, multi-day power outages, and also some flash flooding. Governor Mike Braun has already declared a statewide disaster. FEMA has agreed to provide emergency response assistance to several Indiana counties, including Marshall County. Please note this is not assistance directly to impacted Marshall County residents. That determination will be made by President Trump at a later date. I'm Rusty Nixon, Max 98.3 FM News. 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
17: From the Tri-County Weather Center, I'm Bill Banks on All News 1520 WKVI. 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Starting this morning, a special weather statement is in effect for the listening area. Today, patchy fog early, then a chance of showers and thunderstorms. Mostly cloudy with a high near 78. Tonight, a slight chance of showers and thunderstorms. Mostly cloudy with a low around 59. Currently, it's 65 and overcast. I'm Bill Banks. 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
5: This is a Bloomberg Money Minute. Fresh wrinkle in the legal showdown between Paramount Skydance and those trying to stop it from taking over Warner Brothers Discovery. Paramount is asking a judge to force 12 U.S. states to put up a nearly $1.9 billion bond from which they would pay the company should their challenge to the $110 billion acquisition of Warner ultimately fail. Paramount faces $7 million per day in fees if the deal does not close by October 1st. The trial hearing the challenge is scheduled for next March. Automaker Stellantis is recalling almost a million vehicles over a software glitch that can disrupt vehicle backup cameras. It affects nearly 850,000 Jeep, Chrysler, Dodge, and Rams in the U.S., the rest outside the country, model years 2026 and 27. Backup cameras have been one of the most error-prone features in modern automobiles. Bloomberg analysis this month found faulty camera systems have resulted in recalls spanning roughly 21 million cars since the U.S. mandated them 8 years ago. Andrew O'Day, Bloomberg Radio.
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11: 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Thunderstorms, torrential downpours, a derecho. All over the state, we've had major issues with the weather this past week, bringing damage to farm structures, livestock, and crops.
12: It's been very devastating in a lot of parts of the state. We've had a lot of damage, physical loss, crop loss.
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13: From the Tri-County Weather Center, I'm Bill Banks on All News 1520 WKVI. 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Starting this morning, a special weather statement is in effect for the listening area. Today, patchy fog early, then a chance of showers and thunderstorms. Mostly cloudy with a high near 78. Tonight, a slight chance of showers and thunderstorms. Mostly cloudy with a low around 59. Currently, it's 65 and overcast. I'm Bill Banks. For your local forecast 24/7, visit WKVI.com.
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5: Indiana football coach Kurt Cignetti says his Hoosiers have a lot more depth this year than they have in years past.
6: More depth this year, for sure. But still, you know, there's areas where we have to develop players. And, you know, might be counting on some younger guys at certain spots to fill in depth.
5: IU ranked number 6 in the first AP poll that came out on Monday. They held their first inter-squad scrimmage that day as well. So get ready for North Texas in September. We open tonight. Don't miss it. 7 o'clock from the Yellow River Tap and Eatery. We'll have the area football coaches in our annual preseason football preview for Marshall County. Join myself and Joe McKee. We'll have all the area coaches in to talk about their teams and the upcoming season. And don't forget Friday, we will be at Triton as the Trojans take on LaVille, opening night of our Max 98.3 Game of the Week. Once again, join myself and Joe McKee. All the play-by-play starts at 7. Our pregame at 6:30 on Friday, Triton versus LaVille. 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I'm Rusty Nixon, Max 98.3 FM, part of the winning team at Kankakee Valley Broadcasting.
7: ABC News, I'm Sherry Preston. Mixed results for far-left Democrats in yesterday's primaries in Florida. Democratic Socialist Angie Nixon did win the Democratic primary for Senate against former national security expert Alex Vindman.
8: Vindman was backed by establishment party leaders, and his campaign raised $16 million. None of it was enough to beat Nixon, who joined the DSA in the middle of her campaign.
9: We, the hard-working, everyday people of Florida, sent a shockwave to the Washington, D.C.
8: But far-left challengers coming up short elsewhere on the ballot, unable to unseat Florida Congressman Jared Moskowitz.
7: ABC's Jay O'Brien. The Navy confirming that another ship, this one the USS Benfold, lost power last month. That meant no drinking water, no working toilets, and no air conditioning for days in the South China Sea. That follows reports of shortages aboard the USS Abraham Lincoln in the Middle East as well. Still without power in parts of Indiana, a full week after serious flash flooding. This is ABC News. Charges announced against 14 people in connection with an alleged cocaine trafficking operation involving students associated with two fraternities at Penn State University.
10: According to the Attorney General of the state of Pennsylvania, he calls this a major cocaine operation that kind of went between Philadelphia, New York City, and the Penn State campus, led primarily by two individuals who are now both former Penn State students. One at the top of the food chain, again, according to officials, a gentleman named Agostino Abatiello, and underneath him, a guy named Thomas Robinson.
7: ABC's Matt Rivers. The fraternities, Delta Upsilon and Sigma Chi, are both off campus. Police say those involved were cutting and packaging the drugs at those frat houses. Millions more people may be able to get smaller, lightweight Amazon packages delivered by drone by the end of the year. Amazon says it's expanding its airborne shipping to suburban areas in nearly 500 cities. Amazon saying customers could get their packages within a half hour after placing orders. Sherry Preston, ABC News.
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14: Newcastle is facing a potentially serious problem. This is Network Indiana. I'm Ryan Hedrick.
15: Thankful that it didn't give away. It will be a master catastrophe for us. So, it's high on the list.
14: That's Newcastle Mayor Greg York speaking last night at a City Hall meeting, talking about a potential collapse that officials say a third of the people on the east side could face big problems.
15: I've walked it, and there are areas you can touch the ceiling, and it's dirt. Brick's gone. My fear that it just collapsed.
14: The Salvation Army also responding to disasters across northwest and east central Indiana, where tens of thousands of people don't have power and thousands more may not have a place to live.
16: These people, they're going back to homes that are just an absolute mess and in some cases will never be recoverable.
14: And that is Sam Hyde with the Salvation Army's Indianapolis office on the Hammer and Nigel show. Flooding has wiped out roads and bridges, and she is encouraging you to donate through their website to help with flood relief, and check out their social media pages as well. Governor Braun says emergency aid is now available for Hoosiers impacted by severe storm and flooding damage, along with temporary housing grants. Braun says people can call 211 to report their needs. He says staffing has been increased to meet the demand. The Disaster Relief Fund is offering emergency grants up to $5,000. Two debates are planned for Indiana's Secretary of State race. The first will be held in Indy's Chamber Hobnob Legislative Forum on August 26th, and the second will be planned for October. This is Network Indiana.
17: 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It's out of hand. It's wrong. It should be illegal. Thankfully, Indiana's own Senator Todd Young is leading the fight to ban this sleazy behavior. Todd Young's plan? A total ban on all congressional stock trading forever. A graduate of the Naval Academy and a Marine Corps veteran, Todd Young knows it's the right thing to do. That's why Todd Young never traded a single stock while in Congress. Contact Senator Todd Young. Thank him for doing the right thing. And let him know you stand proudly with him in his fight to pass the Stop Insider Trading Act. Go to young.senate.gov today. 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And thank Senator Todd Young. 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
18: Information shared by the LaPorte County Coroner announces an accidental drowning death in Lake Michigan this week. I'm Becca Shepherd from the WKVI Information Center. The release shares that the coroner's office is reporting the death of Taha Badar, age 15, of East Brunswick, New Jersey. Badar was involved in a drowning accident that took place Monday, August 17th. According to reports, multiple area agencies received calls around 2 p.m. stating there was a swimmer struggling in the water. Badar was transported to a hospital in Michigan City following the incident, but despite medical efforts, he was pronounced deceased at the hospital. The release notes that several agencies responded to the call, including the Michigan City Fire Department and dive team, LaPorte County EMS, Michigan City Police, LaPorte County Sheriff, the Coast Guard, DNR, and Washington Park Lifeguards. The National Weather Service notes that dangerous currents and breaking waves are common at Lake Michigan, and that before entering the water, swimmers should check weather conditions, beach hazard forecasts, and obey posted warnings or instructions in regards to swimming conditions. The NWS shares that anyone caught in a dangerous current should remember flip, float, and follow. Flip onto your back, float to keep your head above water and conserve energy, and follow the current while determining the safest way out. Do not fight a current by swimming directly against it. Rather, try to swim perpendicular to the shoreline until free of the current and then head towards the shore. The Oregon Davis School Board will meet today, Wednesday, August 19th at 6 p.m. Central Time at the Oregon Davis Elementary School. The school is located at 5860 North, 750 East in Hamlet. During the meeting, the board will discuss the approval of minutes from its August 5th meeting, as well as financial reports, including claims, payroll register, and reports for appropriations, funds, and revenue. Board members will also consider several travel, field trip, fundraiser, and personnel requests. Among the proposed field trips is a trip to Washington, D.C. for 12th grade government and history students. Other proposed trips include activities for 4th grade students, Indiana Studies students, and FFA members. The consent agenda also includes acceptance of a $400 donation from the Hamlet Fire Department to the Archery Club for working the 4-H booth. Personnel recommendations on this agenda include a permanent substitute psychology and sociology teacher, a mentor teacher, and volleyball coach recommendations. The board is also scheduled to conduct first readings of a number of school board policy updates, including a non-discrimination update. Reports from the superintendent and principals and board comments are scheduled before adjournment. This meeting is open to the public. Earlier this week, Indiana Governor Mike Braun presented the Governor's Half Century and Century Business Awards to 34 Hoosier businesses that have been supporting the state's economy and communities for more than 50 years and for more than 100 years, respectively. Two of the honored businesses are based in Pulaski County. The Governor's Century and Half Century Business Awards honor Hoosier businesses and organizations that have remained in operation for a minimum of 100 or 50 consecutive years, respectively, and have demonstrated a commitment to community service. More than 1,300 Indiana companies have been recognized during the award's 34-year history. Two businesses in Pulaski County were awarded the Half Century Award this year, including Pulaski County Abstract Company Incorporated and Pulaski County Human Services. You can find the complete list of this year's recipients of the awards online at WKVI.com. I'm Becca Shepherd from the WKVI Information Center. Visit our website, WKVI.com, or our Facebook page, Tri-County News, for all of your local news 24/7.
3: From the Tri-County Weather Center, I'm Bill Banks on All News 1520 WKVI. 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Starting this morning, a special weather statement is in effect for the listening area. Today, patchy fog early, then a chance of showers and thunderstorms. Mostly cloudy with a high near 78. Tonight, a slight chance of showers and thunderstorms, mostly cloudy with a low around 59. Currently, it's 65 and overcast. I'm Bill Banks. 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
5: This is a Bloomberg Money Minute. Fresh wrinkle in the legal showdown between Paramount Skydance and those trying to stop it from taking over Warner Brothers Discovery. Paramount is asking a judge to force 12 U.S. states to put up a nearly $1.9 billion bond from which they would pay the company should their challenge to the $110 billion acquisition of Warner ultimately fail. Paramount faces $7 million per day in fees if the deal does not close by October 1st. The trial hearing the challenge is scheduled for next March. Automaker Stellantis is recalling almost a million vehicles over a software glitch that can disrupt vehicle backup cameras. It affects nearly 850,000 Jeep, Chrysler, Dodge, and Rams in the U.S., the rest outside the country, model years 2026 and 27. Backup cameras have been one of the most error-prone features in modern automobiles. A Bloomberg analysis this month found faulty camera systems have resulted in recalls spanning roughly 21 million cars since the U.S. mandated them 8 years ago. Andrew O'Day, Bloomberg Radio.
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11: 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Thunderstorms, torrential downpours, a derecho. All over the state, we've had major issues with the weather this past week, bringing damage to farm structures, livestock, and crops.
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12: 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And we hope by the middle of next week we will have all of our reports.
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13: Turning now to funeral arrangements. 93-year-old Keith Leroy Rose passed away August 14th. A graveside service will take place today, Wednesday, August 19th at 1 p.m. Central Time at Crown Hill Cemetery. Arrangements are being handled by MC Smith Funeral Home for 93-year-old Keith Leroy Rose. Sherlene A. Coffin passed away August 16th. Visitation will be held from 5 to 8 p.m. Central Time tomorrow, Thursday, August 20th at the Reynolds Funeral Home Hamlet Chapel. Funeral services will be held 11 a.m. Friday, August 21st, also at the funeral home, with an additional visitation from 10 a.m. until the time of the service. That's for Sherlene A. Coffin. 82-year-old Sandra K. DeGard of Knox passed away August 15th. A funeral service will take place on Friday, August 21st at 1 p.m. Central Time, with visitation 2 hours prior to the services at MC Smith Funeral Home in Knox. That's for 82-year-old Sandra K. DeGard of Knox. Remember, you can find complete obituary information online at WKVI.com.
3: 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Starting this morning, a special weather statement is in effect for the listening area. Today, patchy fog early, then a chance of showers and thunderstorms. Mostly cloudy with a high near 78. Tonight, a slight chance of showers and thunderstorms, mostly cloudy with a low around 59. Currently, it's 65 and overcast. I'm Bill Banks. 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
4: AP News, I'm Marcela Sanchez. President Trump yesterday delayed the 50% tariffs on $20 billion worth of Canadian imports, less than 2 hours before they were set to go into effect. Canadian Prime Minister Mark Carney says progress has been made, but that important work remains. He also confirmed the country had agreed to a three-day delay while negotiations continue. Social media company Meta is going to court again in another big trial involving child safety in U.S. federal court in Oakland, California. The AP's Kelvin Chan reports.
5: Four states, including California, Colorado, Kentucky, and New Jersey, are seeking financial damages and want changes to how the company operates Facebook and Instagram. The states accuse Meta of harming youth mental health by deliberately designing features to get kids addicted to its platforms. They also say Meta breaks federal law by routinely collecting data on children under 13 without parental consent. The trial is expected to last 6 to 8 weeks, and CEO Mark Zuckerberg is expected to testify. Meta says it has a strong case of protecting teens, but this is the latest case in a flood of lawsuits targeting Meta and other social media companies over child protection. Earlier this month, a New Mexico court ordered Meta to pay $560 million to address harms to young people as part of a trial there.
4: Alaska, California, Florida, and Wyoming held primary elections yesterday. Florida Republicans nominated Representative Byron Donalds for governor. Democrats nominated David Jolly, a former Republican congressman. The two will face each other in November to replace outgoing Governor Ron DeSantis. U.S. futures are flat as artificial intelligence-related stocks continue to sell off and oil prices rose again. More stories at apnews.com. This is AP News.
6: AP Sports, I'm Mike Hempen. The Brewers tie a club record for runs in a game in a lopsided win over Seattle. Chuck Friedman reports.
7: Milwaukee used four home runs, a three-run blast by Christian Yelich in the fifth, opened up the floodgates, and put the Brewers ahead 6-0. Jake Bowers hit his team-best 22nd home run. The Brewers made the game a complete laugher by putting up 9 runs in the eighth.
6: Shohei Ohtani reaches 30 home runs for the sixth time as the Dodgers beat the Rockies 7-6. Alex Bregman's RBI single gave the Cubs a second straight walk-off win over the White Sox 4-3. WNBA, Kelsey Mitchell scored 29 points. Caitlin Clark added 24. The Fever beat the Temple 101-95. 5 of the 6 children of former Lakers owner Jerry Buss still intend to sell their remaining minority ownership of the NBA team, despite the opposition of their sister, Jeannie. I'm Mike Hempen, AP Sports.
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2: ABC News, I'm Sherry Preston. Another primary election day, this one in the state of Florida. Trump-backed Congressman Byron Donalds has won the GOP race for governor. He will be vying for the job Ron DeSantis currently has.
3: My administration will be guided by three pillars: making Florida accountable, achievable, and most of all, affordable.
2: Also winning in the Florida race for Senate, State Representative Angie Nixon, a Democratic Socialist. She won her party's nomination for the seat once held by Secretary of State Marco Rubio. The United Arab Emirates today suspending all trade with Iran after coming under renewed fire, it says, from Tehran. On trial in California, Facebook and Instagram parent company Meta. This is State Attorney General Rob Bonta.
4: This is about our children, the next generation, our kids. They deserve to be safe.
2: He and other attorneys general sued, saying that Meta knew its products were addictive and fueling anxiety and depression and went ahead with their development anyway. This is ABC News. Philadelphia police are still looking for a creepy man who's been terrorizing women near City Hall.
5: Chilling video released by investigators shows a man wearing a disturbing doll face mask.
6: He's actively engaged in running up to people. It looks like he's attempting to scare or antagonize them.
5: Police now scouring surveillance video in the area, believing he's threatened or chased at least a half a dozen people. Police say the suspect is seen using a cell phone, appearing to film the terrifying encounters. Intelligence units now scouring social media.
2: ABC's Rhiannon Alley. Excited crowds on Pompano Beach, Florida, just north of Fort Lauderdale, where the first jellyfish museum is now open. The founders fled Ukraine after starting a similar museum there. In Florida, Ariana Pelkovich is the one who runs it.
7: Biggest idea here to leave people with the feeling that they know something more about the population of jellyfish.
2: The facility houses 20 unique species. I'm Sherry Preston, ABC News.
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11: Lots of people still in the dark in Northwest Indiana. This is Network Indiana. I'm Ryan Hedrick. NIPSCO, the utility, says more than 90,000 people still don't have power a week after strong wind damage happened in Hammond and Gary. They're not exactly saying when those people will be restored, but they've been working on it for the last 7 days. You've seen the drone images showing bridges and roads just washed away in Indiana. Courtney Page Tan is an assistant professor at IU Indianapolis O'Neill School of Public and Environmental Affairs. She specializes in disaster recovery and community resilience.
12: I think that we need to really think about how can we do this safely and how can we build or rebuild something so that it can withstand similar shocks and stressors in the future.
11: And she says Indiana engineers will face extreme challenges because the flooding that we're seeing is happening too often.

0: people in Indianapolis in the Ravenswood neighborhood, which sits along the White River, are slowly being allowed to return to their homes. AES Indiana will determine whether power can be restored. Residents are dealing with damaged or destroyed homes. Mayor Joe Hogsett stopping by the neighborhood Tuesday to see how the city can help. Hamilton County asking their people to not even go near the White River. Here's Jarrett Lewis.
1: The county is prohibiting recreational travel on the White River until further notice. That means no kayaking, canoeing, swimming, tubing, or wading. Commissioner Christine Altman thanks first responders and emergency personnel for their work over the last week.
2: We lost property, but we haven't lost a life here in this county, which is very commendable.
1: Conditions are the most dangerous near Hazeldale Parkway and 106th Street in Carmel. Stay out of the river, or else you could get pulled underwater or swept directly into the quarry.
0: Former IU student Noah Apgar on trial for raping two women in separate cases. This is Network Indiana.
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7: 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Starting this morning, a special weather statement is in effect for the listening area. Today, areas of fog will give way to a chance of showers and thunderstorms, mostly cloudy with a high near 78. Tonight, a slight chance of showers and thunderstorms remains, with a low around 59. Currently, it's 67 and partly cloudy. I'm Bill Banks. For your local forecast 24/7, visit WKVI.com.
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13: 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Even though West Texas crude for September is up just 24 cents this midday at $84.74, Brent crude is pushing above $90 a barrel. The markets are reacting to fading Middle East peace prospects following the expiration of the U.S.-Iran memorandum. $3.57 the average price for regular unleaded across Indiana. The national average is $4.06. Meanwhile, diesel has now climbed to $5.52 a gallon. Cash bids at Indiana's ethanol plants, $4.89 in Shelbyville, $5 in Cloverdale, $5.05 in Portland. And Louis Dreyfus and Claypool is closed for delivery of soybeans through tomorrow morning. I'm CJ Miller, Hoosier Ag Today, 20 years serving Indiana farmers.
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30: 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Thunderstorms, torrential downpours, a derecho. All over the state, we've had major issues with the weather this past week, bringing damage to farm structures, livestock, and crops.
31: 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We've had a lot of damage, physical loss, crop loss.
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31: 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And we hope by the middle of next week, we will have all of our reports.
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32: 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A graveside service will take place today, Wednesday, August 19th at 1 p.m. Central Time at Crown Hill Cemetery. Arrangements are being handled by MC Smith Funeral Home for 93-year-old Keith Leroy Rose. Shirlene A. Coffin passed away August 16th. Visitation will be held from 5 to 8 p.m. Central Time tomorrow, Thursday, August 20th at the Reynolds Funeral Home Hamlet Chapel. Funeral services will be held 11 a.m. Friday, August 21st, also at the funeral home, with an additional visitation from 10 a.m. until the time of the service. That's for Shirlene A. Coffin. 82-year-old Sandra K. DeGard of Knox passed away August 15th. A funeral service will take place on Friday, August 21st at 1 p.m. Central Time, with visitation 2 hours prior to the services at MC Smith Funeral Home in Knox. That's for 82-year-old Sandra K. DeGard of Knox. Remember, you can find complete obituary information online at WKVI.com.
7: 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Starting this morning, a special weather statement is in effect for the listening area. Today, areas of fog will give way to a chance of showers and thunderstorms, mostly cloudy with a high near 78. Tonight, a slight chance of showers and thunderstorms remains, with a low around 59. Currently, it's 67 and partly cloudy. I'm Bill Banks. For your local forecast 24/7, visit WKVI.com.
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5: Network Indiana Sports, I'm Kurt Darling. She had to leave the game early due to overheating, but Kelsey Mitchell's 29 points led the Indiana Fever to a 101-95 win over the Toronto Tempo Tuesday. Head coach Stephanie White.
6: For us, it's almost like a crutch. It's like give it to her and let her go to work. But I think it's just a result of Kelsey's hard work, man. Like, she grinds. She loves this game.
5: Caitlin Clark also had north of 20 points. That's 5 wins in a row now for Indiana. Colts pass rusher Jalen Tuimoloau on the difference between his rookie year and year 2 at training camp.
8: I think for me, just like I was adding a lot of unwanted stress, you know, putting a lot of pressure on myself. And this year, you know, still having that, still wanting to be have that being great mentality, you know, wants to be the best of the best, but at the same time, just enjoying it at the same time.
5: The Colts are preparing for the Atlanta Falcons this weekend in preseason action. After that, they will begin narrowing down their roster. The Colts also signed veteran wide receiver Keenan Allen this week. The Indiana Pacers have signed former Purdue guard Braden Smith to a 2-way contract. This means he will likely split his time between the Pacers and their G League affiliate Noblesville Boom. Smith played summer league ball with the Pacers. The NTT IndyCar Series will be on the streets of our nation's capital this weekend. The series will begin practice on Friday for the Freedom 250 GP of Washington, D.C. The rest of the field is still chasing Alex Palou in the point standings. More heroics in Wrigleyville. Alex Bregman was the hero as the Cubs walked it off in the 9th inning, beating the White Sox 4-3. Elsewhere, the Brewers beat the Mariners 22-0, the largest margin for a shutout in MLB history. Network Indiana Sports, I'm Kirk Darling.
9: Fox News, I'm CJ Papa. Backed by President Trump, Florida Congressman Byron Donalds captures the Republican primary for governor.
10: Let's go beat David Jolly in November.
9: The Republican, during his victory speech in Orlando, can become the state's first black governor if he wins this fall. The far left rejoicing in the Sunshine State.
11: Another Democratic socialist made headway.
12: What do we do?
11: Angie Nixon in a come-from-behind win for the Democratic Senate nomination in Florida.
9: Fox's Doug Lucidor, she defeats Alex Vindman, now faces Ashley Moody in the Middle East.
24: Iran has continued to launch new attacks, firing 2 missiles at the UAE on Tuesday. Iran denied they were responsible for that missile attack.
9: That's Fox's Trey Yanks in Tel Aviv. And President Trump isn't talking to the Islamic Republic. America's listening to Fox News.
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12: Lots of people still in the dark in Northwest Indiana. This is Network Indiana. I'm Ryan Hedrick. NIPSCO, the utility, says more than 90,000 people still don't have power a week after strong wind damage happened in Hammond and Gary. They're not exactly saying when those people will be restored, but they've been working on it for the last 7 days. You've seen the drone images showing bridges and roads just washed away in Indiana. Courtney Page Tan is an assistant professor at IU Indianapolis O'Neill School of Public and Environmental Affairs. She specializes in disaster recovery and community resilience.
13: I think that we need to really think about how can we do this safely and how can we build or rebuild something so that it can withstand similar shocks and stressors in the future.
12: And she says Indiana engineers will face extreme challenges because the flooding that we're seeing is happening too often. People in Indianapolis in the Ravenswood neighborhood, which sits along the White River, are slowly being allowed to return to their homes. AES Indiana will determine whether power can be restored. Residents are dealing with damaged or destroyed homes. Mayor Joe Hogsett stopping by the neighborhood Tuesday to see how the city can help. Hamilton County asking their people to not even go near the White River. Here's Jarrett Lewis.
14: The county is prohibiting recreational travel on the White River until further notice. That means no kayaking, canoeing, swimming, tubing, or wading. Commissioner Christine Altman thanks first responders and emergency personnel for their work over the last week.
15: We lost property, but we haven't lost a life here in this county, which is very commendable.
14: Conditions are the most dangerous near Hazeldale Parkway and 106th Street in Carmel. Stay out of the river, or else you could get pulled underwater or swept directly into the quarry.
12: Former IU student Noah Apgar on trial for rape. Two women in separate cases. This is Network Indiana.
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20: State police had a preliminary report on a Monday crash involving a county sheriff's deputy. I'm Rusty Nixon, Max 98.3 FM News. While the Indiana State Police continue investigating after a Marshall County Sheriff's Office vehicle was struck while working a crash along U.S. 31 Monday morning, preliminary investigation by Trooper Andrew Barker indicates that at 7:30 a.m., Marshall County Deputy Matthew Brown was working a crash at U.S. 31 near 13th Road. Brown's vehicle was parked near the inside shoulder with the emergency lights activated while he worked on a separate crash involving a vehicle that was in the center median along northbound U.S. 31. A gold Chevrolet van driven by Carlos Alexis Flores Hernandez, 30, of Peru, lost control as it traveled northbound and sideswiped the left side of Brown's vehicle. Brown was inside his vehicle when it was struck. He was transported to an area hospital to be evaluated and released. Flores Hernandez was found not to have a driver's license and was arrested by assisting Marshall County deputies. At the time of the crash, the area was experiencing lake-effect snow that made roads slick, requiring reduced speeds. Average gasoline prices in Indiana have fallen 12.6 cents a gallon in the last week. averaging $2.67 a gallon today. That's according to Gas Buddy's survey of 3,271 stations in Indiana. Prices in Indiana are 20.8 cents a gallon lower than a month ago and stand 23.3 cents a gallon lower than a year ago. National average price of diesel has increased 6.2 cents compared to a week ago and stands at 3.686 a gallon. Lowest reported prices around Marshall County, 264 in Argus, 299 in Bourbon. Bremen reporting 259 as the lowest price. Culver at 284, Plymouth at 249, and La Paz at 259. According to Gas Buddy's price reports, cheapest station in the state was priced at $2.24 a gallon yesterday, and the most expensive at $3.39 a gallon, a difference of $1.15 a gallon. National average price of gasoline has risen 1.2 cents a gallon in the last week, averaging $2.88 a gallon today. Gas Buddy is North America's trusted fuel savings platform, helping consumers fuel up for less for over 25 years at gasbuddy.com. An investigation into Indiana's rental market reveals a statewide collapse of housing safety. Jeanette Cruz has more.
0: From black mold to structural decay, thousands of Hoosiers are reporting third world conditions in properties that were marketed as safe, modern homes. But the crisis isn't just in the walls, it's in the books. With $30 million missing from the Indianapolis Housing Agency and out-of-state landlords facing major lawsuits for neglect, the scale of this failure is reaching a breaking point. If you're living in these conditions, officials say a paper trail is your best defense. Don't stay silent. File a formal complaint with the Indiana Attorney General's Home Owner Protection Unit at IndianaConsumer.com to ensure your voice is heard. Jeanette Cruz, Network Indiana.
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1: 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Starting this morning, a special weather statement is in effect for the listening area. Today, areas of fog will give way to a chance of showers and thunderstorms, mostly cloudy with a high near 78. Tonight, a slight chance of showers and thunderstorms remains, with a low around 59. Currently, it's 67 and partly cloudy. I'm Bill Banks. For your local forecast 24/7, visit WKVI.com.
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22: This is a Bloomberg Money Minute. Fresh wrinkle in the legal showdown between Paramount Skydance and those trying to stop it from taking over Warner Brothers Discovery. Paramount is asking a judge to force 12 U.S. states to put up a nearly $1.9 billion bond from which they would pay the company should their challenge to the $110 billion acquisition of Warner ultimately fail. Paramount faces $7 million per day in fees if the deal does not close by October 1st. The trial hearing the challenge is scheduled for next March. Automaker Stellantis is recalling almost a million vehicles over a software glitch that can disrupt vehicle backup cameras. It affects nearly 850,000 Jeep, Chrysler, Dodge, and Rams in the U.S., the rest outside the country, model years 2026 and 27. Backup cameras have been one of the most error-prone features in modern automobiles. Bloomberg analysis this month found faulty camera systems have resulted in recalls spanning roughly 21 million cars since the U.S. mandated them 8 years ago. Andrew O'Day, Bloomberg Radio.
23: Every day, I wake up at 5 a.m. to give Dad his medicine. 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I start laundry at 8. 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Every day, I wake up at 5 a.m.
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28: 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Thunderstorms, torrential downpours, a derecho. All over the state, we've had major issues with the weather this past week, bringing damage to farm structures, livestock, and crops.
29: 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We've had a lot of damage, physical loss, crop loss.
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1: From the Tri-County Weather Center, I'm Bill Banks on All News 1520 WKVI. 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Starting this morning, a special weather statement is in effect for the listening area. Today, areas of fog will give way to a chance of showers and thunderstorms, mostly cloudy with a high near 78. Tonight, a slight chance of showers and thunderstorms remains, with a low around 59. Currently, it's 67 and partly cloudy. I'm Bill Banks. For your local forecast 24/7, visit WKVI.com.
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20: Indiana football coach Kurt Cignetti says his Hoosiers have a lot more depth this year than they have in years past.
33: More depth this year, for sure. But still, you know, there's areas where we have to develop players and, you know, might be counting on some younger guys at certain spots to fill in depth.
20: IU ranked number 6 in the first AP poll that came out on Monday. They held their first inter-squad scrimmage that day as well. So get ready for North Texas in September. We open tonight. Don't miss it. 7 o'clock from the Yellow River Tap and Eatery. We'll have the area football coaches and our annual preseason football preview for Marshall County. Join myself and Joe McKee. We'll have all the area coaches in to talk about their teams and the upcoming season. And don't forget Friday, we will be at Triton as the Trojans take on LaVille, opening night of our Max 98.3 Game of the Week. Once again, join myself and Joe McKee. All the play-by-play starts at 7. Our pregame at 6:30 on Friday, Triton versus LaVille. That's your sports check. 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I'm Rusty Nixon, Max 98.3 FM, part of the winning team at Kankakee Valley Broadcasting.
0: ABC News, I'm Sherry Preston. Another primary election day, this one in the state of Florida. Trump-backed Congressman Byron Donalds has won the GOP race for governor. He will be vying for the job Ron DeSantis currently has.
2: My administration will be guided by 3 pillars: making Florida accountable, achievable, and most of all, affordable.
0: Also winning in the Florida race for Senate, State Representative Angie Nixon, a Democratic Socialist. She won her party's nomination for the seat once held by Secretary of State Marco Rubio. The United Arab Emirates today suspending all trade with Iran after coming under renewed fire, it says, from Tehran. On trial in California, Facebook and Instagram parent company Meta. This is State Attorney General Rob Bonta.
3: This is about our children, the next generation, our kids. They deserve to be safe.
0: He and other attorneys general sued, saying that Meta knew its products were addictive and fueling anxiety and depression and went ahead with their development anyway. This is ABC News. Philadelphia police are still looking for a creepy man who's been terrorizing women near City Hall.
4: Chilling video released by investigators shows a man wearing a disturbing doll face mask.
12: He's actively engaged in running up to people. It looks like he's attempting to scare or antagonize them.
4: Police now scouring surveillance video in the area, believing he's threatened or chased at least a half a dozen people. Police say the suspect is seen using a cell phone, appearing to film the terrifying encounters. Intelligence units now scouring social media.
0: ABC's Rhiannon Alley. Excited crowds on Pompano Beach, Florida, just north of Fort Lauderdale, where the first jellyfish museum is now open. The founders fled Ukraine after starting a similar museum there. In Florida, Ariana Pelkovich is the one who runs it.
13: Biggest idea here to leave people with the feeling that they know something more about the population of jellyfish.
0: The facility houses 20 unique species. I'm Sherry Preston, ABC News.
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17: Lots of people still in the dark in Northwest Indiana. This is Network Indiana. I'm Ryan Hedrick. NIPSCO, the utility, says more than 90,000 people still don't have power a week after strong wind damage happened in Hammond and Gary. They're not exactly saying when those people will be restored, but they've been working on it for the last 7 days. You've seen the drone images showing bridges and roads just washed away in Indiana. Courtney Page Tan is an assistant professor at IU Indianapolis O'Neill School of Public and Environmental Affairs. She specializes in disaster recovery and community resilience.
18: I think that we need to really think about how can we do this safely and how can we build or rebuild something so that it can withstand similar shocks and stressors in the future.
17: And she says Indiana engineers will face extreme challenges because the flooding that we're seeing is happening too often. People in Indianapolis in the Ravenswood neighborhood, which sits along the White River, are slowly being allowed to return to their homes. AES Indiana will determine whether power can be restored. Residents are dealing with damaged or destroyed homes. Mayor Joe Hogsett stopping by the neighborhood Tuesday to see how the city can help. Hamilton County asking their people to not even go near the White River. Here's Jarrett Lewis.
5: The county is prohibiting recreational travel on the White River until further notice. That means no kayaking, canoeing, swimming, tubing, or wading. Commissioner Christine Altman thanks first responders and emergency personnel for their work over the last week.
6: We lost property, but we haven't lost a life here in this county, which is very commendable.
5: Conditions are the most dangerous near Hazeldale Parkway and 106th Street in Carmel. Stay out of the river, or else you could get pulled underwater or swept directly into the quarry.
17: Former IU student Noah Apgar on trial for raping two women in separate cases. This is Network Indiana.
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1: 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Starting this morning, a special weather statement is in effect for the listening area. Today, areas of fog will give way to a chance of showers and thunderstorms, mostly cloudy with a high near 78. Tonight, a slight chance of showers and thunderstorms remains, with a low around 59. Currently, it's 67 and partly cloudy. I'm Bill Banks. For your local forecast 24/7, visit WKVI.com.
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19: 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I'm CJ Miller. 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Even though West Texas crude for September is up just 24 cents this midday at $84.74, Brent crude is pushing above $90 a barrel. The markets are reacting to fading Middle East peace prospects following the expiration of the U.S.-Iran memorandum. $3.57 the average price for regular unleaded across Indiana. The national average is $4.06. Meanwhile, diesel has now climbed to $5.52 a gallon. Cash bids at Indiana's ethanol plants, $4.89 in Shelbyville, $5 in Cloverdale, $5.05 in Portland, and Louis Dreyfus and Claypool is closed for delivery of soybeans through tomorrow morning. I'm CJ Miller, Hoosier Ag Today, 20 years serving Indiana farmers.
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22: 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The odds of him going on to fascinate millions with his talent 1 in 260,000. The odds of this born racer having 157 career top 10 finishes in NASCAR? 1 in 125 billion. The odds of him winning both the Daytona 500 and the Brickyard 400 in the same year? 1 in 195 million. The odds of a child being diagnosed with autism? 1 in 68. 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
3: 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Thunderstorms, torrential downpours, a derecho. All over the state, we've had major issues with the weather this past week, bringing damage to farm structures, livestock, and crops.
4: It's been very devastating in a lot of parts of the state. We've had a lot of damage, physical loss, crop loss.
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4: 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And we hope by the middle of next week, we will have all of our reports.
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12: Turning now to funeral arrangements. 93-year-old Keith Leroy Rose passed away August 14th. A graveside service will take place today, Wednesday, August 19th at 1 p.m. Central Time at Crown Hill Cemetery. 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Smith Funeral Home for 93-year-old Keith Leroy Rose. Shirlene A. Coffin passed away August 16th. Visitation will be held from 5 to 8 p.m. Central Time tomorrow, Thursday, August 20th, at the Reynolds Funeral Home Hamlet Chapel. Funeral services will be held 11 a.m. Friday, August 21st, also at the funeral home, with an additional visitation from 10 a.m. until the time of the service. That's for Shirlene A. Coffin. 82-year-old Sandra K. DeGard of Knox passed away August 15th. A funeral service will take place on Friday, August 21st at 1 p.m. Central Time, with visitation 2 hours prior to the services at M.C. Smith Funeral Home in Knox. That's for 82-year-old Sandra K. DeGard of Knox. Remember, you can find complete obituary information online at WKVI.com.
7: 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Starting this morning, a special weather statement is in effect for the listening area. Today, areas of fog will give way to a chance of showers and thunderstorms, mostly cloudy with a high near 78. Tonight, a slight chance of showers and thunderstorms remains, with a low around 59. Currently, it's 67 and partly cloudy. I'm Bill Banks. For your local forecast 24/7, visit WKVI.com.
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0: AP News, I'm Julie Walker. In one of the races that could help decide control of the Senate, Alaska primary voters, advancing incumbent Republican Senator Dan Sullivan and Democratic challenger Mary Pattola to the November ballot. In Florida, Democratic voters elevate another progressive while President Trump scores a win. Ben Thomas reports.
6: Representative Byron Donalds has won the Republican nomination for Florida governor and will face former Congressman David Jolly, who won the Democratic nomination for the November contest to replace term-limited Governor Ron DeSantis. Meanwhile, progressive state representative Angie Nixon's won the Democratic nomination for U.S. Senate. She'll face interim Senator Ashley Moody, a political appointee who won the Republican nomination. The special elections to fill the final 2 years of now Secretary of State Marco Rubio's term. And in House primaries, longtime Democratic Representative Debbie Wasserman Schultz defeated former Representative Sheila Cherfilus McCormick and others in a redrawn South Florida district. I'm Ben Thomas.
0: The Israeli military plans a criminal investigation into the killings of a 5-year-old girl and her family, as well as 15 paramedics in Gaza. The decision follows reviews of 150 incidents of troop conduct during the war. The killings gaining international attention, occurring during Israeli offensives. Hayden Panettiere's on-and-off boyfriend, Brian Hickerson, and his brother were at the South Carolina apartment where she died over the weekend, according to a police report, which stated the patient did not seem to have any obvious physical reasons to be unresponsive. There were allegations Hickerson, a 37-year-old aspiring actor, physically abused Panettiere. Her death remains under investigation. This is AP News. Democratic Senator Alyssa Slotkin has asked Defense Secretary Pete Hegseth to confirm he won't send troops to polling places during the midterm elections. Federal law typically prohibits the military from deploying armed forces at election locations, but concerns are growing among Democrats that President Trump may try to use the military to intimidate voters or seize voting machines. The Michigan senator also sent her letter to General Dan Kane, chairman of the Joint Chiefs of Staff. Slotkin told the Associated Press Trump has been laying the groundwork to claim the midterms were stolen. Slotkin asked Hegseth during an April congressional hearing if he would follow orders to seize ballots. Hegseth called the question a gotcha hypothetical, but said, I've never been ordered to do anything illegal, and I won't. The Pentagon said in an email that it will respond directly to Slotkin. I'm Julie Walker, AP News.
13: In the military, the mission was clear. 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
17: Lots of people still in the dark in Northwest Indiana. This is Network Indiana. I'm Ryan Hedrick. NIPSCO, the utility, says more than 90,000 people still don't have power a week after strong wind damage happened in Hammond and Gary. They're not exactly saying when those people will be restored, but they've been working on it for the last 7 days. You've seen the drone images showing bridges and roads just washed away in Indiana. Courtney Page Tan is an assistant professor at IU Indianapolis O'Neill School of Public and Environmental Affairs. She specializes in disaster recovery and community resilience.
18: I think that we need to really think about how can we do this safely and how can we build or rebuild something so that it can withstand similar shocks and stressors in the future.
19: And she says Indiana engineers will face extreme challenges because the flooding that we're seeing is happening too often. People in Indianapolis in the Ravenswood neighborhood, which sits along the White River, are slowly being allowed to return to their homes. AES Indiana will determine whether power can be restored. Residents are dealing with damaged or destroyed homes. Mayor Jill Hogsett stopping by the neighborhood Tuesday to see how the city can help. Hamilton County asking their people to not even go near the White River. Here's Jarrett Lewis.
1: The county is prohibiting recreational travel on the White River until further notice. That means no kayaking, canoeing, swimming, tubing, or wading. Commissioner Christine Altman thanks first responders and emergency personnel for their work over the last week.
5: We lost property, but we haven't lost a life here in this county, which is very commendable.
1: Conditions are the most dangerous near Hazeldale Parkway and 106th Street in Carmel. Stay out of the river, or else you could get pulled underwater or swept directly into the quarry.
19: Former IU student Noah Apgar on trial for raping two women in separate cases. This is Network Indiana.
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23: State police had a preliminary report on a Monday crash involving a county sheriff's deputy. I'm Rusty Nixon, Max 98.3 FM News. While the Indiana State Police continue investigating after a Marshall County Sheriff's Office vehicle was struck while working a crash along U.S. 31 Monday morning, preliminary investigation by Trooper Andrew Parker indicates that at 7:30 a.m., Marshall County Deputy Matthew Brown was working a crash at U.S. 31 near 13th Road. Brown's vehicle was parked near the inside shoulder with the emergency lights activated while he worked on a separate crash involving a vehicle that was in the center median along northbound U.S. 31. A gold Chevrolet van driven by Carlos Alexis Flores Hernandez, 30, of Peru, lost control as it traveled northbound and sideswiped the left side of Brown's vehicle. Brown was inside his vehicle when it was struck. He was transported to an area hospital to be evaluated and released. Flores Hernandez was found not to have a driver's license and was arrested by assisting Marshall County deputies. At the time of the crash, the area was experiencing lake effect snow that made roads slick, requiring reduced speeds. Average gasoline prices in Indiana have fallen 12.6 cents a gallon in the last week, averaging $2.67 a gallon today. That's according to Gas Buddy's survey of 3,271 stations in Indiana. Prices in Indiana are 20.8 cents a gallon lower than a month ago and stand 23.3 cents a gallon lower than a year ago. National average price of diesel has increased 6.2 cents compared to a week ago and stands at $3.686 a gallon. Lowest reported prices around Marshall County: $2.64 in Argus, $2.99 in Bourbon. Bremen reporting $2.59 as the lowest price. Culver at $2.84. Plymouth at $2.49. And La Paz at $2.59. According to Gas Buddy's price reports, cheapest station in the state was priced at $2.24 a gallon yesterday, and the most expensive at $3.39 a gallon, a difference of $1.15 a gallon. National average price of gasoline has risen 1.2 cents a gallon in the last week, averaging $2.88 a gallon today. Gas Buddy is North America's trusted fuel savings platform, helping consumers fuel up for less for over 25 years at gasbuddy.com. An investigation into Indiana's rental market reveals a statewide collapse of housing safety. Jeanette Cruz has more.
2: 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Don't stay silent. 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
10: ABC News, I'm Sherry Preston. As the long primary season nears its end, Democratic voters have propelled another progressive. Senate candidate Angie Nixon, a Democratic socialist, defeating Alex Vindman, a moderate former national security expert who had the backing of the Democratic Party. That's for the Florida Senate seat. Republican Byron Donalds could become the Florida's first black governor. He won his primary with the backing of President Trump. Meta on trial in California, accused of luring kids onto its social media platforms.
11: During opening statements, a deputy attorney general for the California Department of Justice said they plan to show jurors a study conducted by Meta that was titled, "The Young Ones Are the Best Ones," accusing the company of exploiting the vulnerabilities of its youngest users to encourage compulsive use.
10: ABC's Kana Whitworth. President Trump says he's delaying the 50% tariffs on $20 billion worth of Canadian goods, everything from booze to clothing, after a last-minute deal was reached hours before the sanctions were set to go into effect. This is ABC News. The next battle in the separation of church and state, the Ten Commandments, which have been ordered to be placed on all classroom walls in the state of Texas in public schools. ABC's Jim Ryan says there's a court case now underway over it.
12: Supporters of classroom displays of the Ten Commandments say it's not about proselytizing non-Christians. Instead, says Alabama State Representative Mark Gidley,
13: this is about returning a foundational principle to our schools.
12: While opponents insist,
14: no school district should be posting them.
12: Attorney Chloe Kemp is with the ACLU, which has asked the U.S. Supreme Court to consider the constitutionality of the Texas law that requires the posting of the Ten Commandments in every public schoolroom in the state. Jim Ryan, ABC News in Dallas-Fort Worth.
10: The battle over the name and the facility itself in the news once again. The Kennedy Center has now told a federal court it will not attempt to return Donald Trump's name to the building's facade until at least September 8th as another legal battle over the center's future takes shape. I'm Sherry Preston, ABC News.
15: Hey, John, why so glum?
16: I just got let go. 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
2: It could be weeks, months, or even years. This is Network Indiana. I'm Jake McDaniel. Floodwaters hit Ravenswood on Indy's north side hard, and it could take a long time for people affected by floods to recover financially. The White River was just down the street at the end of Randall Road last week, but over the weekend, it was in Kyle Price's house.
3: Sunday morning, me and my brother came through with canoes, and we literally canoed over my mailbox and literally over the top of my deck and went over straight into my house within the canoe.
2: Price spoke with Fox 59 in Riverwood Park. People signed up as residents in Ravenswood filled up dumpsters with debris.
4: We know people have experienced a huge loss. This is a trauma, and so we're trying to send folks to help them do manual labor so that they can kind of just focus on whatever they need to take care of themselves right now.
2: Also speaking with Fox 59, Becca Panyard returned to volunteers to come back into Ravenswood. Leaders in Hamilton County are asking everyone to stay out of the White River, prohibiting recreational travel.
5: Being a county organization, we obviously had issues all along White River, had a lot of evacuations north. I just can't thank our first responders enough.
2: Hamilton County Commissioner Christine Altman says folks shouldn't canoe, kayak, swim, or tube in the river until further notice. Conditions are especially dangerous near Hazeldale Parkway and 106th Street in Carmel. Two people shot on Indy's northwest side Tuesday night. The cops arrived on Oakwood Trail near Georgetown Road and 71st Street, where they found those two people, and IMPD is looking into this. And fishers opening up outdoor drinking zones. Johnette Cruz has the details on what you need to know.
6: The Common Council voted Monday to establish two designated outdoor refreshment areas in the Nickel Plate and Fishers districts. Pending state approval, the program launches September 1st. Visitors can carry alcoholic drinks outdoors between 4 and 10 p.m. weekdays and 8 a.m. to 11 p.m. on weekends.
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9: 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Starting this morning, a special weather statement is in effect for the listening area. Today, areas of fog will give way to a chance of showers and thunderstorms, mostly cloudy with a high near 78. Tonight, a slight chance of showers and thunderstorms remains, with a low around 59. Currently, it's 67 and partly cloudy. I'm Bill Banks. For your local forecast 24/7, visit WKVI.com.
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14: This is a Bloomberg Money Minute. Moderna shares more than doubled, the stock's biggest intraday gain on record after the biotech giant reported its personalized cancer vaccine, combined with partner Merck's Keytruda, helped cut the recurrence of melanoma in a large late-stage trial. This is the first positive final stage trial for any mRNA-based cancer therapy. Moderna's CEO says the product could be approved as soon as 2027. Novo Nordisk is testing small doses of its blockbuster Wegovy pill. The new study will help establish how low patients can go in their dose and still lose weight. Since it was introduced in the U.S. in January, Novo's pill has quickly captured market share in the highly competitive obesity field. It's been prescribed more than 5 million times. On Wall Street, stocks are mixed. The Dow is up 0.4%, the Nasdaq down a fraction, the S&P up 0.3%. 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
19: 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Thunderstorms, torrential downpours, a derecho. All over the state, we've had major issues with the weather this past week, bringing damage to farm structures, livestock, and crops.
20: It's been very devastating in a lot of parts of the state. We've had a lot of damage, physical loss, crop loss.
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20: Right now, we're still evaluating. The crop loss is hard to tell right now. So counties are still evaluating and making assessments. And we hope by the middle of next week, we will have all of our reports.
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21: 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A graveside service will take place today, Wednesday, August 19th at 1 p.m. Central Time at Crown Hill Cemetery. Arrangements are being handled by MC Smith Funeral Home for 93-year-old Keith Leroy Rose. Shirlene A. Coffin passed away August 16th. Visitation will be held from 5 to 8 p.m. Central Time tomorrow, Thursday, August 20th, at the Reynolds Funeral Home Hamlet Chapel. Funeral services will be held 11 a.m. Friday, August 21st, also at the funeral home, with an additional visitation from 10 a.m. until the time of the service. That's for Shirlene A. Coffin. 82-year-old Sandra K. DeGard of Knox passed away August 15th. A funeral service will take place on Friday, August 21st at 1 p.m. Central Time, with visitation 2 hours prior to the services at MC Smith Funeral Home in Knox. That's for 82-year-old Sandra K. DeGard of Knox. Remember, you can find complete obituary information online at WKVI.com.
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1: 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Starting this morning, a special weather statement is in effect for the listening area. Today, areas of fog will give way to a chance of showers and thunderstorms, mostly cloudy with a high near 78. Tonight, a slight chance of showers and thunderstorms remains, with a low around 59. Currently, it's 67 and partly cloudy. I'm Bill Banks. For your local forecast 24/7, visit WKVI.com.
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22: Network Indiana Sports, I'm Kirk Darling. She had to leave the game early due to overheating, but Kelsey Mitchell's 29 points led the Indiana Fever to a 101-95 win over the Toronto Tempo Tuesday. Head coach Stephanie White.
23: For us, it's almost like a crutch. It's like give it to her and let her go to work. But I think it's just a result of Kelsey's hard work, man. Like, she grinds. She loves this game.
22: Caitlin Clark also had north of 20 points. That's five wins in a row now for Indiana. Colts pass rusher Jalen Tuimoloau on the difference between his rookie year and year two at training camp.
24: I think for me, just like I was adding a lot of unwanted stress, you know, putting a lot of pressure on myself. And this year, you know, still wanted to have that being great mentality, you know, wants to be the best of the best, but at the same time, just enjoying it at the same time.
22: The Colts are preparing for the Atlanta Falcons this weekend in preseason action. After that, they will begin narrowing down their roster. The Colts also signed veteran wide receiver Keenan Allen this week. The Indiana Pacers have signed former Purdue guard Braden Smith to a two-way contract. This means he will likely split his time between the Pacers and their G League affiliate Noblesville Boom. Smith played summer league ball with the Pacers. The NTT IndyCar Series will be on the streets of our nation's capital this weekend. The series will begin practice on Friday for the Freedom 250 GP of Washington, D.C. The rest of the field is still chasing Alex Palou in the point standings. More heroics in Wrigleyville. Alex Bregman was the hero as the Cubs walked it off in the ninth inning, beating the White Sox 4-3. Elsewhere, the Brewers beat the Mariners 22-0, the largest margin for a shutout in MLB history. Network Indiana Sports, I'm Kirk Darling.
25: News. I'm Therese Crowley. The November election shaping up in Florida. Congressman Byron Donalds wins the GOP nod versus Democrat David Jolly. And Florida voters approve two liberal Congress members who support Israel, Jared Moskowitz and Debbie Wasserman Schultz, against Democrat socialist challengers. But the far left Angela Nixon scored an upset in the Democrat Senate primary.
26: All across the state of Florida and this nation, people are demanding change. They are tired of the billionaire and corporations running this country.
25: On MSNBC, Nixon faces GOP Senator Ashley Moody. A similar message in Alaska from Democrat Mary Baltola, who takes on Senator Dan S. Sullivan. Defense Day 16 with nurse Lindsay Clancy on trial for killing her three kids, arguing postpartum psychosis. The judge slapped back the prosecutor for asking her Catholic mother-in-law if she knew murder was a mortal sin. 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
2: It could be weeks, months, or even years. This is Network Indiana. I'm Jake McDaniel. Floodwaters hit Ravenswood on Indy's north side hard, and it could take a long time for people affected by floods to recover financially. The White River was just down the street at the end of Randall Road last week, but over the weekend, it was in Kyle Price's house.
3: Sunday morning, me and my brother came through with canoes, and we literally canoed over my mailbox and literally over the top of my deck and went over straight into my house within the canoe.
2: Price spoke with Fox 59 in Riverwood Park. People signed up as residents in Ravenswood filled up dumpsters with debris.
4: We know people have experienced a huge loss. This is a trauma, and so we're trying to send folks to help them do manual labor so that they can kind of just focus on whatever they need to take care of themselves right now.
2: Also speaking with Fox 59, Becca Panyard returned to volunteers to come back into Ravenswood. Leaders in Hamilton County are asking everyone to stay out of the White River, prohibiting recreational travel.
5: Being a county organization, we obviously had issues all along White River, had a lot of evacuations north. I just can't thank our first responders enough.
2: Hamilton County Commissioner Christine Altman says folks shouldn't canoe, kayak, swim, or tube in the river until further notice. Conditions are especially dangerous near Hazeldale Parkway and 106th Street in Carmel. Two people shot on Indy's northwest side Tuesday night. The cops arrived on Oakwood Trail near Georgetown Road and 71st Street, where they found those two people, and IMPD is looking into this. And Fishers opening up outdoor drinking zones. Jonette Cruz has the details on what you need to know.
6: The Common Council voted Monday to establish two designated outdoor refreshment areas in the Nickel Plate and Fishers districts. Pending state approval, the program launches September 1st. Visitors can carry alcoholic drinks outdoors between 4 and 10 p.m. weekdays and 8 a.m. to 11 p.m. on weekends.
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14: Marshall County Sheriff's deputies made an arrest of two people for possession. I'm Rusty Nixon, Max 98.3 FM News. February 21st at 1:20 a.m., a Marshall County Sheriff's deputy canine unit conducted a traffic stop of the vehicle in the area of 7th Road and King Road. Driver of the vehicle was identified as 39-year-old Kyle Lysak. The passenger was identified as 48-year-old Rachel Burdine. During the traffic stop, K9 Diesel conducted an open-air sniff around the vehicle and alerted to the presence of narcotic odors inside. A probable cause search of the vehicle resulted in deputies locating multiple firearms, suspected fentanyl, methamphetamine, and drug paraphernalia. Lysak and Burdine were both booked into the Marshall County Jail for possession of methamphetamine, possession of cocaine or a narcotic drug with an enhancing circumstance, and possession of paraphernalia. Suspects are considered innocent until proven guilty in a court of law. Average gasoline prices in Indiana have fallen 12.6 cents a gallon in the last week, averaging $2.67 a gallon today. That's according to Gas Buddy's survey of 3,271 stations in Indiana. Prices in Indiana are 20.8 cents a gallon lower than a month ago and stand 23.3 cents a gallon lower than a year ago. National average price of diesel has increased 6.2 cents compared to a week ago and stands at $3.686 a gallon. Lowest reported prices around Marshall County, $2.64 in Argus, $2.99 in Bourbon. Bremen reporting $2.59 is the lowest price. Culver at $2.84, Plymouth at $2.49, and La Paz at $2.59. According to Gas Buddy's price reports, cheapest station in the state was priced at $2.24 a gallon yesterday, and the most expensive at $3.39 a gallon, a difference of $1.15 a gallon. National average price of gasoline has risen 1.2 cents a gallon in the last week, averaging $2.88 a gallon today. Gas Buddy is North America's trusted fuel savings platform, helping consumers fuel up for less for over 25 years at GasBuddy.com. An investigation into Indiana's rental market reveals a statewide collapse of housing safety. Jeanette Cruz has more.
6: From black mold to structural decay, thousands of Hoosiers are reporting third world conditions in properties that were marketed as safe, modern homes. 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
1: 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Starting this morning, a special weather statement is in effect for the listening area. Today, areas of fog will give way to a chance of showers and thunderstorms, mostly cloudy with a high near 78. Tonight, a slight chance of showers and thunderstorms remains, with a low around 59. Currently, it's 67 and partly cloudy. I'm Bill Banks. For your local forecast 24/7, visit WKVI.com.
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11: This is a Bloomberg Money Minute. Moderna shares more than doubled, the stock's biggest intraday gain on record after the biotech giant reported its personalized cancer vaccine combined with partner Merck's Keytruda helped cut the recurrence of melanoma in a large late-stage trial. This is the first positive final stage trial for any mRNA-based cancer therapy. Moderna's CEO says the product could be approved as soon as 2027. Novo Nordisk is testing small doses of its blockbuster Wegovy pill. The new study will help establish how low patients can go in their dose and still lose weight. Since it was introduced in the U.S. in January, Novo's pill has quickly captured market share in the highly competitive obesity field. It's been prescribed more than 5 million times. On Wall Street, stocks are mixed. The Dow is up 0.4%, the Nasdaq down a fraction, the S&P up 0.3%. 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
22: 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Thunderstorms, torrential downpours, a derecho. All over the state, we've had major issues with the weather this past week, bringing damage to farm structures, livestock, and crops.
23: It's been very devastating in a lot of parts of the state. We've had a lot of damage, physical loss, crop loss.
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23: 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The crop loss is hard to tell right now. 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And we hope by the middle of next week, we will have all of our reports.
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1: 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Starting this morning, a special weather statement is in effect for the listening area. Today, areas of fog will give way to a chance of showers and thunderstorms, mostly cloudy with a high near 78. Tonight, a slight chance of showers and thunderstorms remains, with a low around 59. Currently, it's 67 and partly cloudy. I'm Bill Banks. For your local forecast 24/7, visit WKVI.com.
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14: Indiana football coach Kurt Cignetti says his Hoosiers have a lot more depth this year than they have in years past.
25: More depth this year, for sure. But still, you know, there's areas where we have to develop players and, you know, might be counting on some younger guys at certain spots to fill in depth.
14: IU ranked number 6 in the first AP poll that came out on Monday. They held their first inter-squad scrimmage that day as well. So get ready for North Texas in September. We open tonight. Don't miss it. 7 o'clock from the Yellow River Tap and Eatery. We'll have the area football coaches in our annual preseason football preview for Marshall County. Join myself and Joe McKee. We'll have all the area coaches in to talk about their teams and the upcoming season. And don't forget Friday, we will be at Triton as the Trojans take on LaVille, opening night of our Max 98.3 Game of the Week. Once again, join myself and Joe McKee. All the play-by-play starts at 7. Our pregame at 6:30 on Friday, Triton versus LaVille. That's your sports check. 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I'm Rusty Nixon, Max 98.3 FM, part of the winning team at Kankakee Valley Broadcasting.
0: ABC News, I'm Sherry Preston. As the long primary season nears its end, Democratic voters have propelled another progressive Senate candidate, Angie Nixon, a Democratic socialist, defeating Alex Vindman, a moderate former national security expert who had the backing of the Democratic Party. That's for the Florida Senate seat. Republican Byron Donalds could become the Florida's first black governor. He won his primary with the backing of President Trump. Meta on trial in California, accused of luring kids onto its social media platforms.
2: During opening statements, a deputy attorney general for the California Department of Justice said they plan to show jurors a study conducted by Meta that was titled, "The Young Ones Are the Best Ones," accusing the company of exploiting the vulnerabilities of its youngest users to encourage compulsive use.
0: ABC's Kana Whitworth. President Trump says he's delaying the 50% tariffs on $20 billion worth of Canadian goods, everything from booze to clothing, after a last-minute deal was reached hours before the sanctions were set to go into effect. This is ABC News. The next battle in the separation of church and state, the Ten Commandments, which have been ordered to be placed on all classroom walls in the state of Texas in public schools. ABC's Jim Ryan says there's a court case now underway over it.
3: Supporters of classroom displays of the Ten Commandments say it's not about proselytizing non-Christians. Instead, says Alabama State Representative Mark Gidley,
4: this is about returning a foundational principle to our schools.
3: While opponents insist
5: no school district should be posting them.
3: Attorney Chloe Kemp is with the ACLU, which has asked the U.S. Supreme Court to consider the constitutionality of the Texas law that requires the posting of the Ten Commandments in every public schoolroom in the state. Jim Ryan, ABC News in Dallas-Fort Worth.
0: The battle over the name and the facility itself in the news once again. The Kennedy Center has now told a federal court it will not attempt to return Donald Trump's name to the building's facade until at least September 8th as another legal battle over the center's future takes shape. I'm Sherry Preston. ABC News.
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27: It could be weeks, months, or even years. This is Network Indiana. I'm Jake McDaniel. Floodwaters hit Ravenswood on Indy's north side hard, and it could take a long time for people affected by floods to recover financially. The White River was just down the street at the end of Randall Road last week, but over the weekend, it was in Kyle Price's house.
28: Sunday morning, me and my brother came through with canoes, and we literally canoed over my mailbox and literally over the top of my deck and went over straight into my house within the canoe.
27: Price spoke with Fox 59 in Riverwood Park. People signed up as residents in Ravenswood filled up dumpsters with debris.
29: We know people have experienced a huge loss. This is a trauma, and so we're trying to send folks to help them do manual labor so that they can kind of just focus on whatever they need to take care of themselves right now.
27: Also speaking with Fox 59, Becca Panyard returned to volunteers to come back into Ravenswood. Leaders in Hamilton County are asking everyone to stay out of the White River, prohibiting recreational travel.
30: Being a county organization, we obviously had issues all along White River, had a lot of evacuations north I just can't thank our first responders enough.
27: Hamilton County Commissioner Christine Altman says folks shouldn't canoe, kayak, swim, or tube in the river until further notice. Conditions are especially dangerous near Hazeldale Parkway and 106th Street in Carmel. Two people shot on Indy's northwest side Tuesday night. The cops arrived on Oakwood Trail near Georgetown Road and 71st Street, where they found those two people, and IMPD is looking into this. And fishers opening up outdoor drinking zones. Johnette Cruz has the details on what you need to know.
6: The Common Council voted Monday to establish two designated outdoor refreshment areas in the Nickel Plate and Fishers districts. Pending state approval, the program launches September 1st. Visitors can carry alcoholic drinks outdoors between 4 and 10 p.m. weekdays and 8 a.m. to 11 p.m. on weekends.
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1: 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Starting this morning, a special weather statement is in effect for the listening area. Today, areas of fog will give way to a chance of showers and thunderstorms, mostly cloudy with a high near 78. Tonight, a slight chance of showers and thunderstorms remains, with a low around 59. Currently, it's 67 and partly cloudy. I'm Bill Banks. For your local forecast 24/7, visit WKVI.com.
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18: This is a Bloomberg Money Minute. Moderna shares more than doubled, the stock's biggest intraday gain on record after the biotech giant reported its personalized cancer vaccine combined with partner Merck's Keytruda helped cut the recurrence of melanoma in a large late-stage trial. This is the first positive final-stage trial for any mRNA-based cancer therapy. Moderna's CEO says the product could be approved as soon as 2027. Novo Nordisk is testing small doses of its blockbuster Wegovy pill. The new study will help establish how low patients can go in their dose and still lose weight. Since it was introduced in the U.S. in January, Novo's pill has quickly captured market share in the highly competitive obesity field. It's been prescribed more than 5 million times. On Wall Street, stocks are mixed. The Dow is up 0.4%, the Nasdaq down a fraction, the S&P up 0.3%. 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Erica Herskowitz, Bloomberg Radio.
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4: 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Thunderstorms, torrential downpours, a derecho. All over the state, we've had major issues with the weather this past week, bringing damage to farm structures, livestock, and crops.
5: It's been very devastating in a lot of parts of the state. We've had a lot of damage, physical loss, crop loss.
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5: 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And we hope by the middle of next week, we will have all of our reports.
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6: Turning now to funeral arrangements. 93-year-old Keith Leroy Rose passed away August 14th. A graveside service will take place today, Wednesday, August 19th at 1 p.m. Central Time at Crown Hill Cemetery. Arrangements are being handled by MC Smith Funeral Home for 93-year-old Keith Leroy Rose. Shirlene A. Coffin passed away August 16th. Visitation will be held from 5 to 8 p.m. Central Time tomorrow, Thursday, August 20th at the Reynolds Funeral Home Hamlet Chapel. Funeral services will be held 11 a.m. Friday, August 21st, also at the funeral home, with an additional visitation from 10 a.m. until the time of the service. That's for Shirlene A. Coffin. 82-year-old Sandra K. DeGard of Knox passed away August 15th. A funeral service will take place on Friday, August 21st at 1 p.m. Central Time, with visitation 2 hours prior to the services at M.C. Smith Funeral Home in Knox. That's for 82-year-old Sandra K. DeGard of Knox. Remember, you can find complete obituary information online at WKVI.com.
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8: 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Starting this morning, a special weather statement is in effect for the listening area. Today, areas of fog will give way to a chance of showers and thunderstorms, mostly cloudy with a high near 78. Tonight, a slight chance of showers and thunderstorms remains, with a low around 59. Currently, it's 67 and partly cloudy. I'm Bill Banks. For your local forecast 24/7, visit WKVI.com.
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13: AP News, I'm Julie Walker. In one of the races that could help decide control of the Senate, Alaska primary voters advancing incumbent Republican Senator Dan Sullivan and Democratic challenger Mary Pattola to the November ballot. In Florida, Democratic voters elevate another progressive while President Trump scores a win. Ben Thomas reports.
14: Representative Byron Donalds has won the Republican nomination for Florida governor and will face former Congressman David Jolly, who won the Democratic nomination for the November contest to replace term-limited Governor Ron DeSantis. Meanwhile, progressive state representative Angie Nixon's won the Democratic nomination for U.S. Senate. She'll face interim Senator Ashley Moody, a political appointee who won the Republican nomination. The special elections to fill the final 2 years of now Secretary of State Marco Rubio's term. And in House primaries, longtime Democratic Representative Debbie Wasserman Schultz defeated former Representative Sheila Cherfilus McCormick and others in a redrawn South Florida district. I'm Ben Thomas.
13: The Israeli military plans a criminal investigation into the killings of a 5-year-old girl and her family, as well as 15 paramedics in Gaza. The decision follows reviews of 150 incidents of troop conduct during the war. The killings gaining international attention occurring during Israeli offensives. Hayden Panettiere's on-and-off boyfriend, Brian Hickerson, and his brother were at the South Carolina apartment where she died over the weekend, according to a police report, which stated the patient did not seem to have any obvious physical reasons to be unresponsive. There were allegations Hickerson, a 37-year-old aspiring actor, physically abused Panettiere. Her death remains under investigation. This is AP News. Democratic Senator Alyssa Slotkin has asked Defense Secretary Pete Hegseth to confirm he won't send troops to polling places during the midterm elections. Federal law typically prohibits the military from deploying armed forces at election locations, but concerns are growing among Democrats that President Trump may try to use the military to intimidate voters or seize voting machines. The Michigan senator also sent her letter to General Dan Kane, chairman of the Joint Chiefs of Staff. Slotkin told the Associated Press Trump has been laying the groundwork to claim the midterms were stolen. Slotkin asked Hegseth during an April congressional hearing if he would follow orders to seize ballots. Hegseth called the question a gotcha hypothetical, but said, I've never been ordered to do anything illegal, and I won't. The Pentagon said in an email that it will respond directly to Slotkin. I'm Julie Walker, AP News.
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18: It could be weeks, months, or even years. This is Network Indiana. I'm Jake McDaniel. Floodwaters hit Ravenswood on Indy's north side hard, and it could take a long time for people affected by floods to recover financially. The White River was just down the street at the end of Randall Road last week, but over the weekend, it was in Kyle Price's house.
19: Sunday morning, me and my brother came through with canoes, and we literally canoed over my mailbox and literally over the top of my deck and went over straight into my house within the canoe.
18: Price spoke with Fox 59 in Riverwood Park. People signed up as residents in Ravenswood filled up dumpsters with debris.
20: We know people have experienced a huge loss. This is a trauma, and so we're trying to send folks to help them do manual labor so that they can kind of just focus on whatever they need to take care of themselves right now.
18: Also speaking with Fox 59, Becca Panyard returned to volunteers to come back into Ravenswood. Leaders in Hamilton County are asking everyone to stay out of the White River, prohibiting recreational travel.
21: Being a county organization, we obviously had issues all along White River
1: had a lot of evacuations north. I just can't thank our first responders enough.
18: Hamilton County Commissioner Christine Altman says folks shouldn't canoe, kayak, swim, or tube in the river until further notice. Conditions are especially dangerous near Hazeldale Parkway and 106th Street in Carmel. Two people shot on Indy's northwest side Tuesday night. The cops arrived on Oakwood Trail near Georgetown Road and 71st Street, where they found those two people, and IMPD is looking into this. And Fishers opening up outdoor drinking zones. Johnette Cruz has the details on what you need to know.
21: The Common Council voted Monday to establish two designated outdoor refreshment areas in the Nickel Plate and Fishers districts. Pending state approval, the program launches September 1st. Visitors can carry alcoholic drinks outdoors between 4 and 10 p.m. weekdays and 8 a.m. to 11 p.m. on weekends.
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24: Marshall County Sheriff's deputies made an arrest of two people for possession. I'm Rusty Nixon, Max 98.3 FM News. February 21st at 1:20 a.m., a Marshall County Sheriff's Deputy K-9 unit conducted a traffic stop with a vehicle in the area of 7th Road and King Road. Driver of the vehicle was identified as 39-year-old Kyle Lysak. The passenger was identified as 48-year-old Rachel Burdine. During the traffic stop, K-9 Diesel conducted an open-air sniff around the vehicle and alerted to the presence of narcotic odors inside. A probable cause search of the vehicle resulted in deputies locating multiple firearms, suspected fentanyl, methamphetamine, and drug paraphernalia. Lysak and Burdine were both booked into the Marshall County Jail for possession of methamphetamine, possession of cocaine or a narcotic drug with an enhancing circumstance, and possession of paraphernalia. Suspects are considered innocent until proven guilty in a court of law. Average gasoline prices in Indiana have fallen 12.6 cents a gallon in the last week, averaging $2.67 a gallon today. That's according to Gas Buddy's survey of 3,271 stations in Indiana. Prices in Indiana are 20.8 cents a gallon lower than a month ago and stand 23.3 cents a gallon lower than a year ago. National average price of diesel has increased 6.2 cents compared to a week ago and stands at 3.686 a gallon. Lowest reported prices around Marshall County, 264 in Argus, 299 in Bourbon. Bremen reporting $2.59 as lowest price, Culver at $2.84, Plymouth at $2.49, and La Paz at $2.59. According to Gas Buddy's price reports, cheapest station in the state was priced at $2.24 a gallon yesterday, and the most expensive at $3.39 a gallon, a difference of $1.15 a gallon. National average price of gasoline has risen 1.2 cents a gallon in the last week, averaging $2.88 a gallon today. Gas Buddy is North America's trusted fuel savings platform, helping consumers fuel up for less for over 25 years at gasbuddy.com. An investigation into Indiana's rental market reveals a statewide collapse of housing safety. Jeanette Cruz has more.
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3: This is Ty Higgins from the Ohio AgNet. Hoosier Ag Today's founder Gary Truitt recently was honored with the Farm Broadcaster of the Year Award from our National Association of Farm Broadcasting. Gary was really surprised by the honor, but I can tell you many of us weren't. 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Congratulations, Gary.
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7: ABC News, I'm Sherry Preston. Mixed results for far-left Democrats in yesterday's primaries. In Florida, Democratic Socialist Angie Nixon won the Democratic primary for Senate against former national security expert Alex Vindman.
8: Vindman was backed by establishment party leaders, and his campaign raised $16 million. None of it was enough to beat Nixon, who joined the DSA in the middle of her campaign.
9: We, the hardworking, everyday people of Florida, sent a shockwave to the Washington, D.C.
8: But far-left challengers coming up short elsewhere on the ballot, unable to unseat Florida Congressman Jared Moskowitz.
7: That's ABC's Jay O'Brien. The Navy confirming that another Navy ship, this one the USS Benfold, lost power last month. That meant no drinking water, no working toilets, and no air conditioning on board. That follows reports of shortages aboard the USS Abraham Lincoln as well. Meta on trial in California, accused of producing products that are harmful to young people. This is ABC News. Costco is preparing to step into the Medicare market with a new partnership aimed at giving seniors some easy options for their health care.
10: The wholesale giant is partnering with nonprofit insurer SCAN to bring Medicare Advantage plans to two states and a Medicare supplement plan to a third state. The new Medicare plans won't come with a Costco membership thrown in. That isn't allowed under federal rules. The plans will be sold in Costco stores and through traditional channels like insurance agents and websites. Whether or not you qualify for these plans will depend on the final plan design, the approved service area, and the type of plan offered.
7: 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Frustration boiling over in Griffith, Indiana.
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7: Tom Cerati, one of hundreds who've been without power for a full week now following torrential downpours and flash flooding. Guess what? More rain expected in Indiana today. I'm Sherry Preston, ABC News.
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1: Roadways swept away by floodwaters. This is Network Indiana. I'm Jake McDaniel. In Indianapolis, River Road just south of 96th Street no longer exists in some spots. The Indy Department of Public Works says it still doesn't know the full scope of the damage or how long it'll take to repair the road. Utility workers still need the water to go down before they can do an in-depth assessment.
2: I think that we're still very much in the early phases of recovery and in some cases still in the response phase.
1: Courtney Page Tan is an assistant professor at IU Indy. She tells Fox 59 she specializes in recovery from natural disasters and says flooding events are happening more often. Hamilton County prohibiting recreational travel on the White River until further notice, and that means no kayaking, canoeing, swimming, or tubing.
3: We lost property, but we haven't lost a life here in this county, which is very commendable.
1: Hamilton County Commissioner Christine Altman there. If you need to drive up to the gas pump, you're paying an average of $3.56 a gallon of gas, says AAA. Indiana can't block health care providers from sharing out-of-state abortion options with kids. Johnette Cruz has more.
4: That is the ruling from the Seventh Circuit Court of Appeals, ending a years-long legal fight over the state's aid or assist law. The statute attempted to make it illegal to help a minor secure an abortion out-of-state without notarized parental consent or court approval. ACLU attorneys successfully argued the law amounted to unconstitutional censorship. The court's decision ensures doctors and patient advocates can continue speaking openly with patients without facing state penalties. Johnette Cruz, Network Indiana.
1: Heading to Fisher's new outdoor refreshment districts later this year? Well, keep the guidelines in mind because customers are limited to two drinks per purchase in marked plastic cups or cans. Outside alcohol and taking drinks into unauthorized businesses are strictly prohibited, and Fisher's police can issue a $250 fine for violations, which increases to $500 if unpaid after 30 days. This is Network Indiana.
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5: I miss him a lot, but I know he's in heaven and I know he's making an impact there as well.
7: 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Starting this morning, a special weather statement is in effect for the listening area. Today, areas of fog will give way to a chance of showers and thunderstorms, mostly cloudy with a high near 78. Tonight, a slight chance of showers and thunderstorms remains, with a low around 59. Currently, it's 67 and partly cloudy. I'm Bill Banks. For your local forecast 24/7, visit WKVI.com.
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13: This is a Bloomberg Money Minute. After a three-year-long slump in sales, turnaround plans at Target are now on track. That's thanks to an improved selection of merchandise, remodeling older stores, and focusing on groceries. Comparable sales topping expectations last quarter. It also raised its full-year outlook. It also got a boost from tariff refunds from the government. Shares of Target right now up about 5%, while elsewhere on Wall Street, stocks are seeing gains for the first time in days after the Treasury said it would buy more U.S. government bonds, an effort to drive yields lower and make borrowing a little easier. Right now, the Dow and the Nasdaq, 0.4% higher. The S&P is up 0.5%. The Financial Times reporting today that Iran is now considering attacks on U.S. military targets in Europe. That's if the U.S. escalates the conflict against Iran. And with no talk scheduled between the U.S. and Tehran over the Strait of Hormuz, oil today is higher, above $86 a barrel. This report is sponsored by Fidelity. 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
21: 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Thunderstorms, torrential downpours, a derecho. All over the state, we've had major issues with the weather this past week, bringing damage to farm structures, livestock, and crops.
22: 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We've had a lot of damage, physical loss, crop loss.
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22: 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And we hope by the middle of next week, we will have all of our reports.
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23: Turning now to funeral arrangements. 93-year-old Keith Leroy Rose passed away August 14th. A graveside service will take place today, Wednesday, August 19th at 1 p.m. Central Time at Crown Hill Cemetery. Arrangements are being handled by MC Smith Funeral Home for 93-year-old Keith Leroy Rose. Shirlene A. Coffin passed away August 16th. Visitation will be held from 5 to 8 p.m. Central Time tomorrow, Thursday, August 20th, at the Reynolds Funeral Home Hamlet Chapel. Funeral services will be held 11 a.m. Friday, August 21st, also at the funeral home, with an additional visitation from 10 a.m. until the time of the service. That's for Shirlene A. Coffin. 82-year-old Sandra K. DeGard of Knox passed away August 15th. A funeral service will take place on Friday, August 21st at 1 p.m. Central Time, with visitation 2 hours prior to the services at M.C. Smith Funeral Home in Knox. That's for 82-year-old Sandra K. DeGard of Knox. Remember, you can find complete obituary information online at WKVI.com.
7: 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Starting this morning, a special weather statement is in effect for the listening area. Today, areas of fog will give way to a chance of showers and thunderstorms, mostly cloudy with a high near 78. Tonight, a slight chance of showers and thunderstorms remains, with a low around 59. Currently, it's 67 and partly cloudy. I'm Bill Banks. For your local forecast 24/7, visit WKVI.com.
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3: Network Indiana Sports, I'm Kirk Darling. She had to leave the game early due to overheating, but Kelsey Mitchell's 29 points led the Indiana Fever to a 101-95 win over the Toronto Tempo Tuesday. Head coach Stephanie White.
4: For us, it's almost like a crutch. It's like give it to her and let her go to work. But I think it's just a result of Kelsey's hard work, man. Like, she grinds. She loves this game.
3: Caitlin Clark also had north of 20 points. That's 5 wins in a row now for Indiana. Colts pass rusher Jalen Tuimoloau on the difference between his rookie year and year 2 at training camp.
24: I think for me, just like I was adding a lot of unwanted stress, you know, putting a lot of pressure on myself. And this year, you know, still wanting to have that being great mentality, you know, wants to be the best of the best, but at the same time, just enjoying it at the same time.
3: The Colts are preparing for the Atlanta Falcons this weekend in preseason action. After that, they will begin narrowing down their roster. The Colts also signed veteran wide receiver Keenan Allen this week. The Indiana Pacers have signed former Purdue guard Braden Smith to a 2-way contract. This means he will likely split his time between the Pacers and their G League affiliate Noblesville Boom. Smith played summer league ball with the Pacers. The NTT IndyCar Series will be on the streets of our nation's capital this weekend. The series will begin practice on Friday for the Freedom 250 GP of Washington, D.C. The rest of the field is still chasing Alex Palou in the point standings. More heroics in Wrigleyville. Alex Bregman was the hero as the Cubs walked it off in the 9th inning, beating the White Sox 4-3. Elsewhere, the Brewers beat the Mariners 22-0, the largest margin for a shutout in MLB history. Network Indiana Sports, I'm Kirk Darling.
25: Fox News, I'm CJ Papa. Major surprise in the Sunshine State for Democratic Socialists. Fox's Dana Marie McNichol in Hannondale, Florida.
26: State Representative Angie Nixon defeating Alex Vindman with a grassroots campaign, delivering a major left-wing victory over an establishment Democrat. Vindman is a former national security official who was a key witness in President Trump's impeachment trial.
25: The winner, Angie Nixon, delivers this prediction to her opponent, Senator Ashley Moody on CNN.
27: She doesn't care about anyone but herself, and so I look forward, Ashley Moody, to taking you on and to whooping you in November, and you will be calling me your senator.
25: It could take a few days for the official results to come out in the Alaska primary, but we do know incumbent Senator Dan S. Sullivan and Democrat Mary Peltola, a former representative, have advanced to the November election. 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
8: Roadways swept away by floodwaters. This is Network Indiana. I'm Jake McDaniel. In Indianapolis, River Road just south of 96th Street no longer exists in some spots. The Indy Department of Public Works says it still doesn't know the full scope of the damage or how long it'll take to repair the road. Utility workers still need the water to go down before they can do an in-depth assessment.
9: I think that we're still very much in the early phases of recovery and in some cases still in the response phase.
8: Courtney Page Tan is an assistant professor at IU Indy. She tells Fox 59 she specializes in recovery from natural disasters and says flooding events are happening more often. Hamilton County prohibiting recreational travel on the White River until further notice, and that means no kayaking, canoeing, swimming, or tubing.
13: We lost property, but we haven't lost a life here in this county, which is very commendable.
8: Hamilton County Commissioner Christine Altman there. If you need to drive up to the gas pump, you're paying an average of $3.56 a gallon of gas, says AAA. Indiana can't block health care providers from sharing out-of-state abortion options with kids. Johnette Cruz has more.
14: That is the ruling from the Seventh Circuit Court of Appeals, ending a years-long legal fight over the state's aid or assist law. The statute attempted to make it illegal to help a minor secure an abortion out-of-state without notarized parental consent or court approval. ACLU attorneys successfully argued the law amounted to unconstitutional censorship. The court's decision ensures doctors and patient advocates can continue speaking openly with patients without facing state penalties. Johnette Cruz, Network Indiana.
8: Heading to Fisher's new outdoor refreshment districts later this year? Well, keep the guidelines in mind because customers are limited to two drinks per purchase in marked plastic cups or cans. Outside alcohol and taking drinks into unauthorized businesses are strictly prohibited, and Fisher's police can issue a $250 fine for violations, which increases to $500 if unpaid after 30 days. This is Network Indiana.
15: 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Out of three children, he was my youngest. 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There was a staff member from the Indiana Donor Network who talked to us about organ donation.
28: Cheryl and her family learned that her son Chris had already said yes to being an organ donor before he died.
15: I was so proud of him. 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
15: I miss him a lot. But I know he's in heaven, and I know he's making an impact there as well.
29: Marshall County Sheriff's deputies made an arrest of two people for possession. I'm Rusty Nixon, Max 98.3 FM News. February 21st at 1:20 a.m., a Marshall County Sheriff's deputy canine unit conducted a traffic stop of the vehicle in the area of 7th Road and King Road. Driver of the vehicle was identified as 39-year-old Kyle Lysak. The passenger was identified as 48-year-old Rachel Burdine. During the traffic stop, K9 Diesel conducted an open-air sniff around the vehicle and alerted to the presence of narcotic odors inside. A probable cause search of the vehicle resulted in deputies locating multiple firearms, suspected fentanyl, methamphetamine, and drug paraphernalia. Lysak and Burdine were both booked into the Marshall County Jail for possession of methamphetamine, possession of cocaine or a narcotic drug with an enhancing circumstance, and possession of paraphernalia. Suspects are considered innocent until proven guilty in a court of law. Average gasoline prices in Indiana have fallen 12.6 cents a gallon in the last week, averaging $2.67 a gallon today. That's according to Gas Buddy's survey of 3,271 stations in Indiana. Prices in Indiana are 20.8 cents a gallon lower than a month ago and stand 23.3 cents a gallon lower than a year ago. National average price of diesel has increased 6.2 cents compared to a week ago and stands at $3.686 a gallon. Lowest reported prices around Marshall County, $2.64 in Argus, $2.99 in Bourbon. Bremen reporting $2.59 as the lowest price. Culver at $2.84. Plymouth at $2.49. And La Paz at $2.59. According to Gas Buddy's price reports, cheapest station in the state was priced at $2.24 a gallon yesterday, and the most expensive at $3.39 a gallon, a difference of $1.15 a gallon. National average price of gasoline has risen 1.2 cents a gallon in the last week, averaging $2.88 a gallon today. Gas Buddy is North America's trusted fuel savings platform, helping consumers fuel up for less for over 25 years at gasbuddy.com. An investigation into Indiana's rental market reveals a statewide collapse of housing safety. Jeanette Cruz has more.
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0: 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Starting this morning, a special weather statement is in effect for the listening area. Today, areas of fog will give way to a chance of showers and thunderstorms, mostly cloudy with a high near 78. Tonight, a slight chance of showers and thunderstorms remains, with a low around 59. Currently, it's 67 and partly cloudy. I'm Bill Banks. For your local forecast 24/7, visit WKVI.com.
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18: This is a Bloomberg Money Minute. After a three-year-long slump in sales, turnaround plans at Target are now on track. That's thanks to an improved selection of merchandise, remodeling older stores, and focusing on groceries. Comparable sales topping expectations last quarter. It also raised its full-year outlook. It also got a boost from tariff refunds from the government. Shares of Target right now up about 5%, while elsewhere on Wall Street, stocks are seeing gains for the first time in days after the Treasury said it would buy more U.S. government bonds, an effort to drive yields lower and make borrowing a little easier. Right now, the Dow and the Nasdaq 0.4% higher. The S&P is up 0.5%. The Financial Times reporting today that Iran is now considering a tax on U.S. military targets in Europe. That's if the U.S. escalates the conflict against Iran. And with no talk scheduled between the U.S. and Tehran over the Strait of Hormuz, oil today is higher, above 86 bucks a barrel. 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
8: 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Thunderstorms, torrential downpours, a derecho. All over the state, we've had major issues with the weather this past week, bringing damage to farm structures, livestock, and crops.
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0: 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Starting this morning, a special weather statement is in effect for the listening area. Today, areas of fog will give way to a chance of showers and thunderstorms, mostly cloudy with a high near 78. Tonight, a slight chance of showers and thunderstorms remains, with a low around 59. Currently, it's 67 and partly cloudy. I'm Bill Banks. For your local forecast 24/7, visit WKVI.com.
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29: Indiana football coach Kurt Cignetti says his Hoosiers have a lot more depth this year than they have in years past.
1: More depth this year, for sure. But still, you know, there's areas where we have to develop players and, you know, might be counting on some younger guys at certain spots to fill in depth.
29: IU ranked number 6 in the first AP poll that came out on Monday. They held their first inter-squad scrimmage that day as well. So get ready for North Texas in September. We open tonight. Don't miss it. 7 o'clock from the Yellow River Tap and Eatery. We'll have the area football coaches in our annual preseason football preview for Marshall County. Join myself and Joe McKee. We'll have all the area coaches in to talk about their teams and the upcoming season. And don't forget Friday, we will be at Triton as the Trojans take on LaVille, opening night of our Max 98.3 Game of the Week. Once again, join myself and Joe McKee. All the play-by-play starts at 7, our pregame at 6:30 on Friday, Triton versus LaVille. 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
5: ABC News, I'm Shiri Preston. Mixed results for far-left Democrats in yesterday's primaries. In Florida, Democratic Socialist Angie Nixon won the Democratic primary for Senate against former national security expert Alex Vindman.
6: Vindman was backed by establishment party leaders, and his campaign raised $16 million. None of it was enough to beat Nixon, who joined the DSA in the middle of her campaign.
9: We, the hardworking, everyday people of Florida, sent a shockwave to the Washington, D.C.
6: But far-left challengers coming up short elsewhere on the ballot, unable to unseat Florida Congressman Jared Moskowitz.
5: That's ABC's Jay O'Brien. The Navy confirming that another Navy ship, this one the USS Benfold, lost power last month. That meant no drinking water, no working toilets, and no air conditioning on board. That follows reports of shortages aboard the USS Abraham Lincoln as well. Meta on trial in California accused of producing products that are harmful to young people. This is ABC News. Costco is preparing to step into the Medicare market with a new partnership aimed at giving seniors some easy options for their health care.
13: The wholesale giant is partnering with nonprofit insurer SCAN to bring Medicare Advantage plans to 2 states and a Medicare supplement plan to a 3rd state. The new Medicare plans won't come with a Costco membership thrown in. That isn't allowed under federal rules. The plans will be sold in Costco stores and through traditional channels like insurance agents and websites. Whether or not you qualify for these plans will depend on the final plan design, the approved service area, and the type of plan offered.
5: ABC's Rebecca Jarvis. Frustration boiling over in Griffith, Indiana.
15: We've never been out of power longer than 24 hours, and this has been the worst I've ever seen.
5: Tom Cerati, one of hundreds who've been without power for a full week now following torrential downpours and flash flooding. Guess what? More rain expected in Indiana today. I'm Shiri Preston, ABC News.
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8: Roadways swept away by floodwaters. This is Network Indiana. I'm Jake McDaniel. In Indianapolis, River Road just south of 96th Street no longer exists in some spots. The Indy Department of Public Works says it still doesn't know the full scope of the damage or how long it'll take to repair the road. Utility workers still need the water to go down before they can do an in-depth assessment.
28: I think that we're still very much in the early phases of recovery and in some cases still in the response phase.
8: Courtney Page Tan is an assistant professor at IUND. She tells Fox 59 she specializes in recovery from natural disasters and says flooding events are happening more often. Hamilton County prohibiting recreational travel on the White River until further notice, and that means no kayaking, canoeing, swimming, or tubing.
2: We lost property, but we haven't lost a life here in this county, which is very commendable.
8: Hamilton County Commissioner Christine Altman there. If you need to drive up to the gas pump, you're paying an average of $3.56 a gallon of gas, says AAA. Indiana can't block health care providers from sharing out-of-state abortion options with kids. Johnette Cruz has more.
3: That is the ruling from the Seventh Circuit Court of Appeals, ending a years-long legal fight over the state's aid or assist law. The statute attempted to make it illegal to help a minor secure an abortion out-of-state without notarized parental consent or court approval. ACLU attorneys successfully argued the law amounted to unconstitutional censorship. The court's decision ensures doctors and patient advocates can continue speaking openly with patients without facing state penalties. Johnette Cruz, Network Indiana.
8: Heading to Fisher's new outdoor refreshment districts later this year? Well, keep the guidelines in mind because customers are limited to two drinks per purchase in marked plastic cups or cans. Outside alcohol and taking drinks into unauthorized businesses are strictly prohibited, and Fisher's police can issue a $250 fine for violations, which increases to $500 if unpaid after 30 days. This is Network Indiana.
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4: I miss him a lot. But I know he's in heaven, and I know he's making an impact there as well.
0: 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Starting this morning, a special weather statement is in effect for the listening area. Today, areas of fog will give way to a chance of showers and thunderstorms, mostly cloudy with a high near 78. Tonight, a slight chance of showers and thunderstorms remains, with a low around 59. Currently, it's 67 and partly cloudy. I'm Bill Banks. For your local forecast 24/7, visit WKVI.com.
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14: This is a Bloomberg Money Minute. After a three-year-long slump in sales, turnaround plans at Target are now on track. That's thanks to an improved selection of merchandise, remodeling older stores, and focusing on groceries. Comparable sales topping expectations last quarter. It also raised its full-year outlook. It also got a boost from tariff refunds from the government. Shares of Target right now up about 5%, while elsewhere on Wall Street, stocks are seeing gains for the first time in days after the Treasury said it would buy more U.S. government bonds, an effort to drive yields lower and make borrowing a little easier. Right now, the Dow and the Nasdaq, 0.4% higher. The S&P is up 0.5%. The Financial Times reporting today that Iran is now considering a tax on U.S. military targets in Europe. That's if the U.S. escalates the conflict against Iran. And with no talk scheduled between the U.S. and Tehran over the Strait of Hormuz, oil today is higher, above $86 a barrel. 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
12: 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Congratulations, Gary, on a job well done.

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5: 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Thunderstorms, torrential downpours, a derecho. All over the state, we've had major issues with the weather this past week, bringing damage to farm structures, livestock, and crops.
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7: Turning now to funeral arrangements. 93-year-old Keith Leroy Rose passed away August 14th. A graveside service will take place today, Wednesday, August 19th at 1 p.m. Central Time at Crown Hill Cemetery. 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Smith Funeral Home for 93-year-old Keith Leroy Rose. Shirlene A. Coffin passed away August 16th. Visitation will be held from 5 to 8 p.m. Central Time tomorrow, Thursday, August 20th, at the Rannells Funeral Home Hamlet Chapel. Funeral services will be held 11 a.m. Friday, August 21st, also at the funeral home, with an additional visitation from 10 a.m. until the time of the service. That's for Shirlene A. Coffin. 82-year-old Sandra K. DeGard of Knox passed away August 15th. A funeral service will take place on Friday, August 21st at 1 p.m. Central Time, with visitation 2 hours prior to the services at M.C. Smith Funeral Home in Knox. That's for 82-year-old Sandra K. DeGard of Knox. Remember, you can find complete obituary information online at WKVI.com.
8: 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Starting this morning, a special weather statement is in effect for the listening area. Today, areas of fog will give way to a chance of showers and thunderstorms, mostly cloudy with a high near 78. Tonight, a slight chance of showers and thunderstorms remains, with a low around 59. Currently, it's 67 and partly cloudy. I'm Bill Banks. For your local forecast 24/7, visit WKVI.com.
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13: AP News, I'm Julie Walker. Americans have only elected 3 black governors this year. 8 major party candidates are on the ballot, including in Florida, where Republicans settled on Byron Donalds, a congressman, as their candidate for governor. He was also President Trump's pick. Donalds will face Democrat David Jolly. Tuesday's contests in Florida, Alaska, Wyoming, and California will shape the fiercely contested midterms this fall. The Kennedy Center telling a federal court it will not try to restore Trump's name to the building facade before at least September 8th. This word comes amid a legal battle over the venue's future. Opponents say the Trump-aligned board seems intent on defying a court order requiring the removal of his name. Police in Massachusetts investigate the death of an off-duty officer. Marcella Sanchez reports.
14: Authorities are searching for Karen Solomon, who police say was at the home of the 31-year veteran officer, where he was found dead. The president of the local police union identified the officer as Kurt Solomon. Records show the Solomons owned the home, but police have not described the relationship between the two. Karen Solomon is also the co-founder of First Help, a group focused on mental health for first responders. I'm Marcela Sanchez.
13: Concerns about the New World screwworm have put Texas pet adoptions on hold. Houston Humane Society's Aaron Grady says the outbreak is affecting efforts to transport dogs and cats to states where they would be adopted.
15: We try to transport those animals to shelters that have a lower demand out of state, whether that's in the Northeast or the Northwest, for example. But recently, though, some of those transports has either slowed down or halted out of a response due to the screwworm.
13: This is AP News. AP correspondent Karen Chamas reports Congo's Ebola outbreak is spreading fast with thousands of cases already.
16: Congo's Ministry of Health has said the outbreak has so far recorded over 5,000 cases, with over 2,370 deaths so far. Dr. Tierno Balde from the World Health Organization said they were recentering their response around community engagement.
17: And one of the main communities that we are targeting to have with us is like the Association of the Motorbikers, who are transporting those patients, who are transporting those dead bodies.
16: The outbreak is unfolding across six provinces in eastern Congo and is already the fastest growing Ebola outbreak in history. It's also on track to become the deadliest if it surpasses the 2014 to 2016 West Africa outbreak that killed more than 11,000 people.
13: More stories at APnews.com. I'm Julie Walker, AP News.
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24: Roadways swept away by floodwaters. This is Network Indiana. I'm Jake McDaniel. In Indianapolis, River Road just south of 96th Street no longer exists in some spots. The Indy Department of Public Works says it still doesn't know the full scope of the damage or how long it'll take to repair the road. Utility workers still need the water to go down before they can do an in-depth assessment.
25: I think that we're still very much in the early phases of recovery and in some cases still in the response phase.
24: Courtney Page Tan is an assistant professor at IU Indy. She tells Fox 59 she specializes in recovery from natural disasters and says flooding events are happening more often. Hamilton County prohibiting recreational travel on the White River until further notice, and that means no kayaking, canoeing, swimming, or tubing.
26: We lost property, but we haven't lost a life here in this county, which is very commendable.
24: Hamilton County Commissioner Christine Altman there. If you need to drive up to the gas pump, you're paying an average of $3.56 a gallon of gas, says AAA. Indiana can't block health care providers from sharing out-of-state abortion options with kids. Johnette Cruz has more.
0: That is the ruling from the Seventh Circuit Court of Appeals, ending a years-long legal fight over the state's aid or assist law. The statute attempted to make it illegal to help a minor secure an abortion out-of-state without notarized parental consent or court approval. ACLU attorneys successfully argued the law amounted to unconstitutional censorship. The court's decision ensures doctors and patient advocates can continue speaking openly with patients without facing state penalties. Johnette Cruz, Network Indiana.
24: Heading to Fisher's new outdoor refreshment districts later this year? Well, keep the guidelines in mind because customers are limited to 2 drinks per purchase in marked plastic cups or cans. Outside alcohol and taking drinks into unauthorized businesses are strictly prohibited, and Fisher's police can issue a $250 fine for violations, which increases to $500 if unpaid after 30 days. This is Network Indiana.
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7: I'm Michelle Franzen. The U.S. and Canada have 3 more days to negotiate a new trade deal. President Trump issuing the pause on tariffs set to begin today on Canadian imports, including a 50% hike on steel, cheese, and autos. ABC's Alex Prochet says those tariffs could face legal hurdles.
8: This is a different provision, a different legal provision that they're using to

0: wearing a disturbing doll face mask.
1: He's actively engaged in running up to people. It looks like he's attempting to scare or antagonize them.
0: Police now scouring surveillance video in the area, believing he's threatened or chased at least a half a dozen people. Police say the suspect is seen using a cell phone, appearing to film the terrifying encounters. Intelligence units now scouring social media.
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8: They're calling it a life or death situation. This is Network Indiana. I'm Jake McDaniel. Jarrett Lewis reports on the order issued by Hamilton County on Tuesday.
9: County leaders are asking everyone to stay out of the White River, prohibiting recreational travel.
10: Being a county organization, we obviously had issues all along White River. Had a lot of evacuations.
9: Hamilton County Commissioner Christine Altman says folks shouldn't canoe, kayak, swim, or tube in the river until further notice. Conditions are especially dangerous near Hazeldale Parkway and 106th Street in Carmel. Chair Lewis, Network Indiana.
8: People packed Fort Wayne City Council Tuesday to urge leaders to toss out a renewed contract with Flock Security. Olive lives in Fort Wayne and spoke out.
11: We cannot forget how many people have been wrongfully ticketed for things they weren't doing because of Flock's AI.
8: Residents raised privacy concerns over the AI-driven network, and Fort Wayne police brought in a company rep to address concerns in June, but people say that presentation didn't move them. Council decides the camera contract next week. A former Indiana State employee says hundreds of families caring for relatives with disabilities are unexpectedly losing state-funded home care support. For years, Will Coulterjohn worked for the Indiana FSSA, drafting Medicaid waiver policies and managing state programs designed to support Hoosiers with disabilities.
12: And I kept hearing the exact same story. My son or daughter has a significant disability. We're receiving waiver services. We had a new assessment done. After that assessment, we received a letter saying that we no longer are eligible for services.
8: Coulterjohn is now running for the public office for District 40 in Avon, hoping to make some much-needed change. AAA says the statewide average for gas today is $3.56 a gallon. That's up 5 cents from last week, and the national average is $4.08. And the Indiana Fever faced the Dallas Wings Thursday evening after beating the Toronto Tempo Tuesday night 101-95, and Thursday's game tips off at 8. This is Network Indiana.
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3: This is a Bloomberg Money Minute. Canada's Prime Minister says his country is moving toward a trade agreement with the U.S., one that would avoid President Trump's threatened 50% tariffs unless a deal is reached by Friday midnight Wall Street time on levels for duties on autos, lumber, hockey sticks, and more. The U.S. Treasury Department is stepping up. It's buying upwards of $4 billion worth of long-term government bonds in an effort to drive down yields and make borrowing easier. And that's giving Wall Street a bit of a lift today. Right now, the Dow is up about 0.25%. The Nasdaq and the S&P almost 0.5% higher each. Oil is higher too, though, at $86.50 a barrel. Shares of cosmetics giant Estee Lauder up 16% after posting a strong earnings beat for last quarter and an upbeat outlook. And a lot of young Americans are worried about AI. Nearly three quarters of adults under the age of 30 now think that AI technology will mean fewer available jobs. This report is sponsored by Fidelity. 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
8: A boy born in Joplin, Missouri was fascinated by anything with wheels and a motor. The odds of him going on to fascinate millions with his talent, 1 in 260,000. The odds of this born racer having 157 career top 10 finishes in NASCAR, 1 in 125 billion. The odds of him winning both the Daytona 500 and the Brickyard 400 in the same year, 1 in 195 million. The odds of a child being diagnosed with autism, 1 in 68. 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
9: Weather and crop disease wreaking havoc for Indiana farmers. I'm Eric Pfeiffer. This is Hoosier Ag Today. Thunderstorms and torrential downpours triggered historic and catastrophic flash and river flooding across central and east central Indiana. And a derecho back on August 11th knocked out power to over 300,000 customers statewide, with isolated tornado and wind damage destroying farm structures.
10: It's been very devastating in a lot of parts of the state. We've had a lot of damage, physical loss, crop loss.
9: Steve Brown, state executive director of the Indiana Farm Service Agency, spoke with me at the state fair Tuesday. He encourages farmers to visit their local FSA office and report damage of any kind.
10: Right now, we're still evaluating. The crop loss is hard to tell right now. So counties are still evaluating and making assessments. And we hope by the middle of next week we will have all of our reports.
9: President Trump approved a presidential emergency declaration for Indiana, unlocking crucial federal resources to support response and recovery operations across 54 impacted counties.
10: The president has made a declaration of loss in the state, but we need a major designation before any of our loan programs or anything would be activated.
9: The reports they're collecting will help determine what kind of assistance might be sought from Ag Secretary Brooke Rollins or the president. Brown explains some of the programs they offer that could be unlocked.
10: We've got some livestock loss programs. We've heard of some cows that have drowned during the floods. Heard potential honeybee loss through floods. We also have some emergency loan programs.
9: Farmers are urged to document everything. Take clear, time-stamped photographs and videos of flooded fields, washed-out access roads, structural damages to barns and bins, and any livestock losses. Please prioritize safety and contact your local FSA office once you have that documentation.
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9: In addition to last week's storms and flooding, there are additional challenges for Indiana's soybean producers, namely disease pressure. Here's C.J. Miller.
11: On the latest episode of the Purdue Crop Chat podcast, Purdue University's crop pathologist, Dr. Darcy Tolinko, says red crown rot is rearing its ugly head.
12: So just like its name, if you pull the canopy back, it has a red lesion at the soil line. This pathogen, Colonectrica, is a terrible root rotter, so there's no root system left. So we're thinking we're at prime production soybeans and there's no root system left. So if the water stops, that's where the plants are going to start wilting.
11: She says red crown rot was first found in Indiana just 4 years ago, but she says it can be confused for another soybean disease, sudden death syndrome.
12: We need to go out and look at those SDS plots to make sure it's not red crown rot, because I think there's a lot of areas that are now red crown rot versus SDS.
11: She adds that red crown rot hasn't been isolated to any one corner of the state.
12: Right now, I think we're at 15 counties we've officially confirmed it in, but they're all over the state. So it's not like it's in one area and it's spreading.
11: Check out the full conversation on the Purdue Crop Chat podcast, which you can find at Hoosier Ag Today's YouTube channel, Facebook page, or wherever you listen to your podcasts. I'm C.J. Miller.
9: 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Hoosier Ag Today, Indiana's farm network for 20 years.
13: Turning now to funeral arrangements. 93-year-old Keith Leroy Rose passed away August 14th. A graveside service will take place today, Wednesday, August 19th at 1 p.m. Central Time at Crown Hill Cemetery. Arrangements are being handled by MC Smith Funeral Home for 93-year-old Keith Leroy Rose. Shirlene A. Coffin passed away August 16th. Visitation will be held from 5 to 8 p.m. Central Time tomorrow, Thursday, August 20th, at the Reynolds Funeral Home Hamlet Chapel. Funeral services will be held 11 a.m. Friday, August 21st, also at the funeral home, with an additional visitation from 10 a.m. until the time of the service. That's for Shirlene A. Coffin. 82-year-old Sandra K. DeGard of Knox passed away August 15th. A funeral service will take place on Friday, August 21st at 1 p.m. Central Time, with visitation 2 hours prior to the services at MC Smith Funeral Home in Knox. That's for 82-year-old Sandra K. DeGard of Knox. Remember, you can find complete obituary information online at WKVI.com.
14: I'm Ryan Martin on Hoosier Ag Today with Midday Market and Weather Analysis, brought to you by Louis Dreyfus in Claypool. Currently paying a 30-cent positive basis versus the November futures for soybeans delivered through the end of the month. But again, Dreyfus telling me they are shut for bean receiving here through the rest of the day today. Well, stay tuned. Tomorrow maybe will be better. In any case, you take a look at the markets. The markets are better today versus yesterday. Yesterday, if you recall, beans took off and were double digits higher to start the day, then fell back almost completely. Well, we are back up now, 16 and 3 quarters higher on November beans. We have a corn up anywhere from 5 to 6 cents. wheat markets today actually getting in on the game as well. It is an export story out there. China securing three more cargoes right now, somewhere north of 7 million metric tons of purchased toward their 25 million metric ton goal. That's the latest we have at this point today. I'm Ryan Martin.
15: 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This afternoon, mostly cloudy with a high near 78. A chance of showers and thunderstorms. Tonight, mostly cloudy with a low around 59. A slight chance of showers and thunderstorms. Looking ahead to Thursday, mostly sunny with a high near 77. Currently, it's 74 and mainly clear. I'm Bill Banks. 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
3: Network Indiana Sports, I'm Kirk Darling. She had to leave the game early due to overheating, but Kelsey Mitchell's 29 points led the Indiana Fever to a 101-95 win over the Toronto Tempo Tuesday. Head coach Stephanie White.
4: For us, it's almost like a crutch. It's like give it to her and let her go to work. But I think it's just a result of Kelsey's hard work, man. Like, she grinds. She loves this game.
3: Caitlin Clark also had north of 20 points. That's five wins in a row now for Indiana. Colts pass rusher Jalen Tuimoloau on the difference between his rookie year and year two at training camp.
5: I think for me, just like I was adding a lot of unwanted stress, you know, putting a lot of pressure on myself. And this year, you know, still wanting to have that being great mentality, you know, wants to be the best of the best, but at the same time, just enjoying it at the same time.
3: The Colts are preparing for the Atlanta Falcons this weekend in preseason action. After that, they will begin narrowing down their roster. The Colts also signed veteran wide receiver Keenan Allen this week. The Indiana Pacers have signed former Purdue guard Braden Smith to a two-way contract. This means he will likely split his time between the Pacers and their G League affiliate Noblesville Boom. Smith played summer league ball with the Pacers. The NTT IndyCar Series will be on the streets of our nation's capital this weekend. The series will begin practice on Friday for the Freedom 250 GP of Washington, D.C. The rest of the field is still chasing Alex Palou in the point standings. More heroics in Wrigleyville. Alex Bregman was the hero as the Cubs walked it off in the ninth inning, beating the White Sox 4-3. Elsewhere, the Brewers beat the Mariners 22-0, the largest margin for a shutout in MLB history. Network Indiana Sports, I'm Kirk Darling.
6: News. I'm Therese Crowley. He believes in what he calls the Florida dream. Congressman Byron Donalds wins the Florida GOP governor's primary.
7: Best state in America, and we're not going to stop anytime soon.
6: Versus Democrat David Jolly. Democrat socialists failed at two bids to primary liberal Democrat House members who support Israel, but scored an upset in the Senate Democrat primary.
8: Another Democratic socialist made headway.
9: What do we do?
8: Angie Nixon in a come-from-behind win for the Democratic Senate nomination in Florida.
6: Florida, Fox's Doug Luzader, Nixon versus GOP Senator Ashley Moody. Alaska Democrat Mary Peltola takes on Senator Dan S. Sullivan. President Trump agrees to hold off on 50% Canada tariffs that were set to kick in today and teased a possible revival of the Keystone XL pipeline, calling it awoken from the grave. 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
12: They're calling it a life or death situation. This is Network Indiana. I'm Jake McDaniel. Jarrett Lewis reports on the order issued by Hamilton County on Tuesday.
13: County leaders are asking everyone to stay out of the White River, prohibiting recreational travel.
14: Being a county organization, we obviously had issues all along White River.
9: had a lot of evacuations.
13: Hamilton County Commissioner Christine Altman says folks shouldn't canoe, kayak, swim, or tube in the river until further notice. Conditions are especially dangerous near Hazeldale Parkway and 106th Street in Carmel. Chair Lewis, Network Indiana. People packed Fort Wayne City Council Tuesday to urge leaders to toss out a renewed contract with Flock Security. Olive lives in Fort Wayne and spoke out.
14: We cannot forget how many people have been wrongfully ticketed for things they weren't doing because of Flock's AI.
13: Residents raised privacy concerns over the AI-driven network, and Fort Wayne police brought in a company rep to address concerns in June, but people say that presentation didn't move them. Council decides the camera contract next week. A former Indiana State employee says hundreds of families caring for relatives with disabilities are unexpectedly losing state-funded home care support. For years, Will Coulter-Yon worked for the Indiana FSSA, drafting Medicaid waiver policies and managing state programs designed to support Hoosiers with disabilities.
15: And I kept hearing the exact same story. My son or daughter has a significant disability. We're receiving waiver services. We had a new assessment done. After that assessment, we received a letter saying that we no longer are eligible for services.
13: Coulter-Yon is now running for the public office for District 40 in Avon, hoping to make some much-needed change. AAA says the statewide average for gas today is $3.56 a gallon. That's up 5 cents from last week, and the national average is $4.08. And the Indiana Fever face the Dallas Wings Thursday evening after beating the Toronto Tempo Tuesday night 101-95, and Thursday's game tips off at 8. This is Network Indiana.
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18: Another jump at the pump around the state of Indiana. I'm Rusty Nixon, Max 98.3 FM News. Average gasoline prices in the state have risen 10.5 cents a gallon in the last week, averaging $3.58 a gallon, according to Gas Buddy's survey of 3,271 stations in Indiana. Prices in the state are 20.7 cents per gallon higher than a month ago. They stand 39.1 cents a gallon higher than a year ago. National average price of diesel has increased 14.3 cents compared to a week ago, stands at $5.418 per gallon. The lowest reported stations' prices in local communities around Marshall County: Argus reporting $3.49, Bourbon at $3.59, Bremen at $3.69, as well as Culver, again $3.69, La Paz at $3.65, and Plymouth at $3.49. According to Gas Buddy price reports, cheapest station in Indiana was priced at $2.86 a gallon, while the most expensive was $4.24 a gallon, a difference of $1.38 a gallon. Gas Buddy is North America's trusted fuel savings platform, helping consumers fuel up for less for over 25 years. Marshall County Commissioners signed a local disaster declaration or state of emergency following last week's severe weather event. Marshall County EMA Director Jack Garner outlined the reasons for that declaration to the commissioners on Monday.
19: Marshall County and its municipalities may qualify for partial federal reimbursement. A county must declare a local state of emergency in order to continue through this process. EMA has also conducted preliminary damage assessments on impacted residential and commercial structures and encourages county residents to continue reporting structural damage that may help the county qualify for individual assistance, or IA, which goes directly to county residents.
18: Commissioners approved that declaration at their Monday morning meeting on the recommendation of the Marshall County Emergency Management Agency. The declaration will be in effect for 1 week and is set to expire at noon on August 24th.
19: It'll expire in a week, but I don't see a need right now to extend that.
18: Over the last week, Marshall County's experienced multiple rounds of severe weather, leading to widespread tree damage, multi-day power outages, and also some flash flooding. Governor Mike Braun has already declared a statewide disaster. FEMA has agreed to provide emergency response assistance to several Indiana counties, including Marshall County. Please note this is not assistance directly to impacted Marshall County residents. That determination will be made by President Trump at a later date. August 15th at 3:16 p.m., officers with the Plymouth Police Department were dispatched to an address on Oak Hill Avenue for a disturbance in progress. Officers were advised this was a dispute between neighbors continuing from the previous night. When officers arrived, there was a man in the front yard yelling at the neighbor who was on his front porch. Man yelling was holding a beer. During the investigation, the man at the center of the issue was identified as Stephen Rudd, 42, of Plymouth. Rudd was placed under arrest for public intoxication and disorderly conduct and booked into the Marshall County Jail. Suspects are considered innocent until proven guilty in a court of law. August 17th, Plymouth officers were dispatched to North Michigan Street for two men in a car, possibly unresponsive. Upon arrival, the driver attempted to flee the area. During the investigation, Plymouth K-9 officer and K-9 Kaiser conducted a free air sniff of the car, indicating a positive alert. Vehicle search was conducted and narcotics were located. An OWI investigation was also conducted. Ryan Carpenter was arrested for possession of narcotics and paraphernalia, as well as a controlled substance, operating a vehicle on a controlled substance. Christian Sweet was arrested for possession of narcotics and paraphernalia. Suspects are considered innocent until proven guilty in a court of law. I'm Rusty Nixon, Max 98.3 FM News. 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
20: I'm Ryan Martin on Hoosier Act today with Midday Market and Weather Analysis, brought to you by Louis Dreyfus in Claypool. Currently paying a 30-cent positive basis versus the November futures for soybeans delivered through the end of the month. But again, Dreyfus telling me they are shut for bean receiving here through the rest of the day today. Well, stay tuned. Tomorrow maybe will be better. In any case, you take a look at the markets. The markets are better today versus yesterday. Yesterday, if you recall, beans took off and were double digits higher to start the day, then fell back almost completely. Well, we are back up now, 16 and 3 quarters higher on November beans. We have a corn up anywhere from 5 to 6 cents. Wheat markets today actually getting in on the game as well. It is an export story out there. China securing 3 more cargoes. Right now, somewhere north of 7 million metric tons have purchased toward their 25 million metric ton goal. That's the latest we have at this point today. I'm Ryan Martin.
21: 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This afternoon, mostly cloudy with a high near 78. A chance of showers and thunderstorms. Tonight, mostly cloudy with a low around 59. A slight chance of showers and thunderstorms. Looking ahead to Thursday, mostly sunny with a high near 77. Currently, it's 74 and mainly clear. I'm Bill Banks. 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
3: This is a Bloomberg Money Minute. Canada's Prime Minister says his country is moving toward a trade agreement with the U.S., one that would avoid President Trump's threatened 50% tariffs unless a deal is reached by Friday midnight Wall Street time on levels for duties on autos, lumber, hockey sticks, and more. The U.S. Treasury Department is stepping up. It's buying upwards of $4 billion worth of long-term government bonds in an effort to drive down yields and make borrowing easier. And that's giving Wall Street a bit of a lift today. Right now, the Dow is up about 0.25%. The Nasdaq and the S&P almost 0.5% higher each. Oil is higher, too, though, at $86.50 a barrel. Shares of cosmetics giant Estee Lauder up 16% after posting a strong earnings beat for last quarter and an upbeat outlook. And a lot of young Americans are worried about AI. Nearly three-quarters of adults under the age of 30 now think that AI technology will mean fewer available jobs. This report is sponsored by Fidelity. Tom Busby, Bloomberg Radio.
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3: This is Hoosier Ag. Today's Wednesday farm market preview. In the end, relatively quiet markets yesterday after a strong start in soybeans. Mike Castle is here from StoneX. What shall we look for as far as market cues going into trade today?
19: You know, as has been the case here, obviously have to keep a close eye on geopolitical headlines and the influences of the outside markets, but we'll also continue to see the flow of stories from pro farmers crop touring. think we'll probably be seeing better results as we move into kind of the last half of that here today and tomorrow, obviously, you know, culminating in those final estimates. But overall, kind of a mixed bag to this point. I do think we're going to have to kind of see how the ugly results of the beginning coincide with those better results in the end. And then ultimately, I do think the market will kind of get back to focusing on the demand side of the equation.
20: 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Hoosier Ag Today, Indiana's farm network for 20 years.
21: I'm Ryan Martin on Hoosier Ag Today with Midday Market and Weather Analysis, brought to you by Louis Dreyfus in Claypool, currently paying a 30-cent positive basis versus the November futures for soybeans delivered through the end of the month. But again, Dreyfus telling me they are shut for bean receiving here through the rest of the day today. Well, stay tuned. Tomorrow maybe will be better. In any case, you take a look at the markets. The markets are better today versus yesterday. Yesterday, if you recall, beans took off and were double digits higher to start the day, then fell back almost completely. Well, we are back up now, 16 and three quarters higher on November beans. We have a corn up anywhere from 5 to 6 cents. Wheat markets today actually getting in on the game as well. It is an export story out there. China securing three more cargoes. Right now, somewhere north of 7 million metric tons have purchased toward their 25 million metric ton goal. That's the latest we have at this point today. I'm Ryan Martin.
22: 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This afternoon, mostly cloudy with a high near 78. A chance of showers and thunderstorms. Tonight, mostly cloudy with a low around 59. A slight chance of showers and thunderstorms. Looking ahead to Thursday, mostly sunny with a high near 77. Currently, it's 74 and mainly clear. I'm Bill Banks. 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
3: Indiana football coach Kurt Cignetti says his Hoosiers have a lot more depth this year than they have in years past.
4: More depth this year, for sure. But still, you know, there's areas where we have to develop players and, you know, might be counting on some younger guys at certain spots to fill in depth.
3: IU ranked number 6 in the first AP poll that came out on Monday. They held their first inter-squad scrimmage that day as well. So get ready for North Texas in September. We open tonight. Don't miss it. 7 o'clock from the Yellow River Tap and Eatery. We'll have the area football coaches and our annual preseason football preview for Marshall County. Join myself and Joe McKee. We'll have all the area coaches in to talk about their teams and the upcoming season. And don't forget Friday, we will be at Triton as the Trojans take on LaVille, opening night of our Max 98.3 Game of the Week. Once again, join myself and Joe McKee. All the play-by-play starts at 7. Our pregame at 6:30 on Friday, Triton versus LaVille. 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I'm Rusty Nixon, Max 98.3 FM, part of the winning team at Kankakee Valley Broadcasting.
5: ABC News, I'm Michelle Franzen. The U.S. and Canada have 3 more days to negotiate a new trade deal. President Trump issuing the pause on tariffs set to begin today on Canadian imports, including a 50% hike on steel, cheese, and autos. ABC's Alex Prochet says those tariffs could face legal hurdles.
6: This is a different provision, a different legal provision that they're using to basically justify this set of tariffs. This is something they're saying it's Section 338 of a 1930s era trade law that's never been used before. Trade analysts have actually described it as, quote, arguably dead law. So several said that it would almost immediately be challenged if these tariffs actually took effect.
5: In Massachusetts, it's day 16 for the Lindsay Clancy trial. The mother, charged with the killing of her 3 children, says she suffered from postpartum psychosis. Defense attorneys argue she did not receive adequate medical treatment. Severe storms on the march in the Midwest, with areas hit hard by earlier flooding in the path again. This is ABC News. In Philadelphia, the hunt intensifying for a masked man who chases joggers.
7: Chilling video released by investigators shows a man wearing a disturbing doll face mask.
8: He's actively engaged in running up to people. It looks like he's attempting to scare or antagonize them.
7: Police now scouring surveillance video in the area, believing he's threatened or chased at least a half a dozen people. Police say the suspect is seen using a cell phone, appearing to film the terrifying encounters. Intelligence units now scouring social media.
5: ABC's Rihanna Nelly. Toothbrushes, bags of chips, and cat food cans dropping from the sky. 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
14: They're calling it a life or death situation. This is Network Indiana. I'm Jake McDaniel. Jarrett Lewis reports on the order issued by Hamilton County on Tuesday.
15: County leaders are asking everyone to stay out of the White River, prohibiting recreational travel.
16: Being a county organization, we obviously had issues all along White River. Had a lot of evacuations.
15: Hamilton County Commissioner Christine Altman says folks shouldn't canoe, kayak, swim, or tube in the river until further notice. Conditions are especially dangerous near Hazeldale Parkway and 106th Street in Carmel. Chair Lewis, Network Indiana.
14: People packed Fort Wayne City Council Tuesday to urge leaders to toss out a renewed contract with Flock Security. Olive lives in Fort Wayne and spoke out.
17: We cannot forget how many people have been wrongfully ticketed for things they weren't doing because of Flock's AI.
14: Residents raised privacy concerns over the AI-driven network, and Fort Wayne police brought in a company rep to address concerns in June, but people say that presentation didn't move them. Council decides the camera contract next week. A former Indiana State employee says hundreds of families caring for relatives with disabilities are unexpectedly losing state-funded home care support. For years, Will Coulter-Yon worked for the Indiana FSSA, drafting Medicaid waiver policies and managing state programs designed to support Hoosiers with disabilities.
18: And I kept hearing the exact same story. My son or daughter has a significant disability. We're receiving waiver services. We had a new assessment done. After that assessment, we received a letter saying that we no longer are eligible for services.
14: Coulter-Yon is now running for the public office for District 40 in Avon, hoping to make some much-needed change. AAA says the statewide average for gas today is $3.56 a gallon. That's up 5 cents from last week, and the national average is $4.08. And the Indiana Fever faced the Dallas Wings Thursday evening after beating the Toronto Tempo Tuesday night 101-95, and Thursday's game tips off at 8. This is Network Indiana.
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21: Information shared by the LaPorte County Coroner announces an accidental drowning death in Lake Michigan this week. I'm Becca Shepherd for Stark County Family Dentistry from the WKVI Information Center. The release shares that the coroner's office is reporting the death of Taha Badar, age 15, of East Brunswick, New Jersey. Badar was involved in a drowning accident that took place Monday, August 17th. According to reports, multiple area agencies received calls around 2 p.m. stating there was a swimmer struggling in the water. Badar was transported to a hospital in Michigan City following the incident, but despite medical efforts, he was pronounced deceased at the hospital. The release notes that several agencies responded to the call, including the Michigan City Fire Department and dive team, LaPorte County EMS, Michigan City Police, LaPorte County Sheriff, the Coast Guard, DNR, and Washington Park Lifeguards. The National Weather Service notes that dangerous currents and breaking waves are common at Lake Michigan, and that before entering the water, swimmers should check weather conditions, beach hazard forecasts, and obey posted warnings or instructions in regards to swimming conditions. The NWS shares that anyone caught in a dangerous current should remember flip, float, and follow. Flip onto your back, float to keep your head above water and conserve energy, and follow the current while determining the safest way out. Do not fight a current by swimming directly against it. Rather, try to swim perpendicular to the shoreline until free of the current, and then head towards the shore. A notice from the Pulaski County Auditor has announced an executive session for the county commissioners this week. The executive session will be held this upcoming Friday, August 21st at 9 a.m. Eastern Time. The session will be held at the Pulaski County Courthouse Meeting Room, which is located at 112 East Main Street in Winnemac. In accordance with Indiana laws, it has been shared that the purpose of this meeting will be to discuss a job performance evaluation of individual employees. A reminder that executive sessions are not open to the public. The Prairie Trails Club, along with community members, will celebrate the opening of a new one-mile trail extension through North Judson and the town's designation as an official American Discovery Trail Trail Town this Friday, August 21st. Reports indicate that the Indiana Department of Natural Resources will conduct a final inspection of the trail extension beginning at noon Central Time, with the trail being inspected for contract compliance, including ADA accessibility requirements. The project was completed through a cost share between the state of Indiana and the Prairie Trails Club. The local 20% share was funded through public donations, Prairie Trails Club fundraising projects, and membership fees. Additionally, at 1:30 p.m. Central Time, a ceremony will celebrate North Judson's designation as an official trail town by the American Discovery Trail Society. This is the first trail town designation of its kind in Indiana. The American Discovery Trail is a walking and bicycling route extending across the United States from the Pacific Ocean near San Francisco to the Atlantic Ocean in Delaware. The trail's northern branch was recently rerouted through North Judson and continues toward LaPorte and Michigan City. A ribbon-cutting ceremony will follow at 2 p.m. to mark the grand opening of the trail extension itself. The trail town dedication and ribbon-cutting are open to the public. Refreshments will be available with live music provided by Return to Normal. The Stark County Convention and Visitors Commission is building a map of public art displays around Stark County. The map showcasing art throughout the county will be available online at visitstarkcounty.com. At the time of this article, the website showcases one piece of art, the Energy Flows in Trails and Rails sculpture by Angelique Milo, which was installed at Norwayne Field in North Judson earlier this year. The listing features the information the commission hopes to gather about each piece it indexes, its artist, location, unveiling date, and background information about how the art piece came to be. The Visitors Commission is reaching out to community members, asking for help identifying and gathering information about some of these pieces. The community is encouraged to visit the Visitors Commission Facebook page and either send them a message or leave a comment on their post. A link to that Facebook page, as well as a link to the website itself, can be found online at WKVI.com. 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
22: 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In chemistry, I learned that no one likes me. In English, I learned that I'm

0: On the air, this is WKVI AM 1520 Knox, Stark County, Pulaski County, and Marshall County, a service of Kankakee Valley Broadcasting.
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2: In California, the trial against Meta continuing today following yesterday's opening statements. Meta, the parent company of Facebook and Instagram, facing a multi-state lawsuit, arguing that the platforms are designed to be addictive and have negative impacts on the mental health of teens and children. Allegations Meta denies. More from ABC's Kana Whitworth.
3: This is an operation that lawyers described as hook, hold, harvest, and hide, claiming the company also harvested data and hid the truth from the public. They call the former Facebook employee to the stand as well, who testified that teens are being exposed to violent and graphic content that was 100 to 400 times higher than what Meta is reporting publicly.
2: And Alaska race results coming in from yesterday's primary races. President Trump's choice in a key Senate race, winning the Republican primary ahead of November elections. U.S. Representative Mary Peltola won the Democratic primary. President Trump ordering a pause on a new round of tariffs on Canadian goods for 3 days so talks can continue. This is ABC News. In Los Angeles, it was worth the wait after a famous deli got a surprise letter in the mail and a check.
4: Langer's Deli is an institution here in L.A. Its staff was shocked when they got a letter from Roberto Andrade of Texas, who said he was visiting L.A. from El Paso. He ate at Langer's Deli and wasn't sure if he remembered to leave a tip for the wait staff. Wanting to make sure his gratitude was recognized, he mailed a $50 tip with a letter to the restaurant's owners. The letter reading, "My first job was as a busboy and a waiter." He went on to say he's sending $50 in case he forgot to give a tip. Langer's Deli says a tip was delivered to his server. Alex Stone, ABC News, Los Angeles.
2: Extreme heat keeping its grip on states in the West and much of the South and Southwest. Real temperatures reaching into the triple digits. That's leading to health concerns along with taxing power grids. And in the city of Griffith, Indiana, still in the dark 7 days after storms knocked out power to the region. Michelle Franzen, ABC News.
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8: It could be weeks, months, or even years. This is Network Indiana. I'm Jake McDaniel. Floodwaters hit Ravenswood on Indy's north side hard, and it could take a long time for people affected by floods to recover financially. The White River was just down the street at the end of Randall Road last week, but over the weekend, it was in Kyle Price's house.
9: Sunday morning, me and my brother came through with canoes, and we literally canoed over my mailbox and literally over the top of my deck and went over straight into my house within the canoe.
8: Price spoke with Fox 59 in Riverwood Park. People signed up as residents in Ravenswood filled up dumpsters with debris.
10: We know people have experienced a huge loss. This is a trauma, and so we're trying to send folks to help them do manual labor so that they can kind of just focus on whatever they need to take care of themselves right now.
8: Also speaking with Fox 59, Becca Panyard returned to volunteers to come back into Ravenswood. Leaders in Hamilton County are asking everyone to stay out of the White River, prohibiting recreational travel.
11: Being a county organization, we obviously had issues all along White River, had a lot of evacuations north. I just can't thank our first responders enough.
8: Hamilton County Commissioner Christine Altman says folks shouldn't canoe, kayak, swim, or tube in the river until further notice. Conditions are especially dangerous near Hazeldale Parkway and 106th Street in Carmel. Two people shot on Indy's northwest side Tuesday night. The cops arrived on Oakwood Trail near Georgetown Road and 71st Street, where they found those two people, and IMPD is looking into this. And Fishers opening up outdoor drinking zones. Johnette Cruz Cruz has the details on what you need to know.
12: The Common Council voted Monday to establish two designated outdoor refreshment areas in the Nickel Plate and Fishers districts, pending state approval.

0: Well, the program launches September 1st. Visitors can carry alcoholic drinks outdoors between 4 and 10 p.m. weekdays and 8 a.m. to 11 p.m. on weekends.
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4: I'm Ryan Martin on Hoosier Act today with Midday Market and Weather Analysis brought to you by Louis Dreyfus in Claypool. Currently paying a 30-cent positive basis versus the November futures for soybeans delivered through the end of the month. But again, Dreyfus telling me they are shut for bean receiving here through the rest of the day today. Well, stay tuned. Tomorrow maybe will be better. In any case, you take a look at the markets. The markets are better today versus yesterday. Yesterday, if you recall, beans took off and were double digits higher to start the day, then fell back almost completely. Well, we are back up now, 16 and three quarters higher on November beans. We have a corn up anywhere from 5 to 6 cents. Wheat markets today actually getting in on the game as well. It is an export story out there. China securing three more cargoes right now, somewhere north of 7 million metric tons of purchased toward their 25 million metric ton goal. That's the latest we have at this point today. I'm Ryan Martin.
5: From the Tri-County Weather Center, I'm Bill Banks on All News 1520 WKVI. 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This afternoon, mostly cloudy with a high near 78. A chance of showers and thunderstorms. Tonight, mostly cloudy with a low around 59. A slight chance of showers and thunderstorms. Looking ahead to Thursday, mostly sunny with a high near 77. Currently, it's 74 and mainly clear. I'm Bill Banks. 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
9: This is a Bloomberg Money Minute. The Trump administration now proposing new rules aimed at limiting immigrants' access to federal tax credits for students, for workers, and families, allowing only U.S. citizens and lawful permanent residents, asylum recipients, and refugees the ability to claim refundable tax breaks. On Wall Street, stocks are higher this hour after the Treasury agreed to buy back billions of government bonds, trying to lower borrowing costs after bond yields hit 20-year highs earlier this week. Right now, the Dow, the NASDAQ, and the S&P all up about 0.25% each. With mortgage rates remaining close to 7%, mortgage applications nearly 0.5% lower this past week. Oil up 2%, $86.50 a barrel. And Amazon expanding its deliveries by drone service to suburban Chicago and Atlanta, as well as Metro Cleveland and Syracuse, New York. That's all by the end of this year. This report is sponsored by Fidelity. 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
16: 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I'm Eric Pfeiffer. 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Thunderstorms, torrential downpours, a derecho. All over the state, we've had major issues with the weather this past week, bringing damage to farm structures, livestock, and crops.
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17: 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And we hope by the middle of next week, we will have all of our reports.
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18: Turning now to funeral arrangements. 93-year-old Keith Leroy Rose passed away August 14th. A graveside service will take place today, Wednesday, August 19th at 1 p.m. Central Time at Crown Hill Cemetery. Arrangements are being handled by M.C. Smith Funeral Home for 93-year-old Keith Leroy Rose. Shirlene A. Coffin passed away August 16th. Visitation will be held from 5 to 8 p.m. Central Time tomorrow, Thursday, August 20th, at the Reynolds Funeral Home Hamlet Chapel. Funeral services will be held 11 a.m. Friday, August 21st, also at the funeral home, with an additional visitation from 10 a.m. until the time of the service. That's for Shirlene A. Coffin. 82-year-old Sandra K. DeGard of Knox passed away August 15th. A funeral service will take place on Friday, August 21st at 1 p.m. Central Time, with visitation 2 hours prior to the services at M.C. Smith Funeral Home in Knox. That's for 82-year-old Sandra K. DeGard of Knox. Remember, you can find complete obituary information online at WKVI.com.
4: I'm Ryan Martin on Hoosier Ag Today with Midday Market and Weather Analysis, brought to you by Louis Dreyfus in Claypool. Currently paying a 30-cent positive basis versus the November futures for soybeans delivered through the end of the month. But again, Dreyfus telling me they are shut for bean receiving here through the rest of the day today. Well, stay tuned. Tomorrow maybe will be better. In any case, you take a look at the markets. The markets are better today versus yesterday. Yesterday, if you recall, beans took off and were double digits higher to start the day, then fell back almost completely. Well, we are back up now, 16 and 3 quarters higher on November beans. We have a corn up anywhere from 5 to 6 cents. Wheat markets today actually getting in on the game as well. It is an export story out there. China securing 3 more cargoes Right now, somewhere north of 7 million metric tons have purchased toward their 25 million metric ton goal. That's the latest we have at this point today. I'm Ryan Martin.
5: From the Tri-County Weather Center, I'm Bill Banks on All News 1520 WKVI. 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This afternoon, mostly cloudy with a high near 78. A chance of showers and thunderstorms. Tonight, mostly cloudy with a low around 59. A slight chance of showers and thunderstorms. Looking ahead to Thursday, mostly sunny with a high near 77. Currently, it's 74 and mainly clear. I'm Bill Banks. 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
2: Network Indiana Sports, I'm Kirk Darling. She had to leave the game early due to overheating, but Kelsey Mitchell's 29 points led the Indiana Fever to a 101-95 win over the Toronto Tempo Tuesday. Head coach Stephanie White.
3: For us, it's almost like a crutch. It's like give it to her and let her go to work. But I think it's just a result of Kelsey's hard work, man. Like, she grinds. She loves this game.
2: Caitlin Clark also had north of 20 points. That's 5 wins in a row now for Indiana. Colts pass rusher Jalen Tuimoloau on the difference between his rookie year and year 2 at training camp.
4: I think for me, just like I was adding a lot of unwanted stress, you know, putting a lot of pressure on myself. And this year, you know, still having that, still wanting to be have that being great mentality, you know, wants to be the best of the best, but at the same time, just enjoying it at the same time.
2: The Colts are preparing for the Atlanta Falcons this weekend in preseason action. After that, they will begin narrowing down their roster. The Colts also signed veteran wide receiver Keenan Allen this week. The Indiana Pacers have signed former Purdue guard Braden Smith to a 2-way contract. This means he will likely split his time between the Pacers and their G League affiliate Noblesville Boom. Smith played summer league ball with the Pacers. The NTT IndyCar Series will be on the streets of our nation's capital this weekend. The series will begin practice on Friday for the Freedom 250 GP of Washington, D.C. The rest of the field is still chasing Alex Palou in the point standings. More heroics in Wrigleyville. Alex Bregman was the hero as the Cubs walked it off in the 9th inning, beating the White Sox 4-3. Elsewhere, the Brewers beat the Mariners 22-0, the largest margin for a shutout in MLB history. Network Indiana Sports, I'm Kirk Darling.
5: News. I'm Gianna Gelosi. Socialists swinging for the fences. Angie Nixon beating retired Lieutenant Colonel Alex Vindman by double digits for Florida's Democratic nomination for Senate.
6: Nixon gained national attention after her arrest for staging a sit-out outside Governor Ron DeSantis' office this year. She'll now face an uphill battle in November against Republican Senator Ashley Moody.
5: Fox's Dana Rae McNichol, Republican Byron Donalds, and Democrat David Jolly going to face off for governor. Meantime, Canada avoided a 50% tariff that was supposed to go into effect today. President Trump delayed them.
7: He says the United States and Canada have agreed a trade deal, and the two countries just need time to finalize the documents. There's been a cross-border impasse on several issues, including U.S. tariffs on cars and many Canadian provinces banning American liquor sales.
5: Fox's Jonathan Savage, America's listening to Fox News.
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11: It could be weeks, months, or even years. This is Network Indiana. I'm Jake McDaniel. Floodwaters hit Ravenswood on Indy's north side hard, and it could take a long time for people affected by floods to recover financially. The White River was just down the street at the end of Randall Road last week, but over the weekend, it was in Kyle Price's house.
12: Sunday morning, me and my brother came through with canoes, and we literally canoed over my mailbox and literally over the top of my deck and went over straight to my house within the canoe.
11: Price spoke with Fox 59. In Riverwood Park, people signed up as residents in Ravenswood filled up dumpsters with debris.
13: We know people have experienced a huge loss. This is a trauma, and so we're trying to send folks to help them do manual labor so that they can kind of just focus on whatever they need to take care of themselves right now.
11: Also speaking with Fox 59, Becca Panyard returned to volunteers to come back into Ravenswood. Leaders in Hamilton County are asking everyone to stay out of the White River, prohibiting recreational travel.
14: Being a county organization, we obviously had issues all along White River, had a lot of evacuations north. I just can't thank our first responders enough.
11: Hamilton County Commissioner Christine Altman says folks shouldn't canoe, kayak, swim, or tube in the river until further notice. Conditions are especially dangerous near Hazeldell Parkway and 106th Street in Carmel. Two people shot on Indy's northwest side Tuesday night. The cops arrived on Oakwood Trail near Georgetown Road and 71st Street, where they found those two people, and IMPD is looking into this. And Fisher's opening up outdoor drinking zones. Jonette Cruz has the details on what you need to know.
15: The Common Council voted Monday to establish two designated outdoor refreshment areas in the Nickel Plate and Fishers districts. Pending state approval, the program launches September 1st. Visitors can carry alcoholic drinks outdoors between 4 and 10 p.m. weekdays and 8 a.m. to 11 p.m. on weekends.
11: This is Network Indiana.
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18: I'm Ryan Martin on Hoosier Act Today with Midday Market and Weather Analysis, brought to you by Louis Dreyfus in Claypool. Currently paying a 30-cent positive basis versus the November futures for soybeans delivered through the end of the month. But again, Dreyfus telling me they are shut for bean receiving here through the rest of the day today. Well, stay tuned. Tomorrow maybe will be better. In any case, you take a look at the markets. The markets are better today versus yesterday. Yesterday, if you recall, beans took off and were double digits higher to start the day, then fell back almost completely. Well, we are back up now, 16 and three quarters higher on November beans. We have a corn up anywhere from 5 to 6 cents. Wheat markets today actually getting in on the game as well. It is an export story out there. China securing three more cargoes. Right now, somewhere north of 7 million metric tons of purchased toward their 25 million metric ton goal. That's the latest we have at this point today. I'm Ryan Martin.
19: 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This afternoon, mostly cloudy with a high near 78. A chance of showers and thunderstorms. Tonight, mostly cloudy with a low around 59. A slight chance of showers and thunderstorms. Looking ahead to Thursday, mostly sunny with a high near 77. Currently, it's 74 and mainly clear. I'm Bill Banks. 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
3: This is a Bloomberg Money Minute. The Trump administration now proposing new rules aimed at limiting immigrants' access to federal tax credits for students, for workers, and families, allowing only U.S. citizens and lawful permanent residents, asylum recipients, and refugees the ability to claim refundable tax breaks. On Wall Street, stocks are higher this hour after the Treasury agreed to buy back billions in government bonds, trying to lower borrowing costs after bond yields hit 20-year highs earlier this week. Right now, the Dow, the NASDAQ, and the S&P all up about 0.25% each. With mortgage rates remaining close to 7%, mortgage applications nearly 0.5% lower this past week. Oil up 2%, $86.50 a barrel. And Amazon expanding its deliveries by drone service to suburban Chicago and Atlanta, as well as Metro Cleveland and Syracuse, New York. That's all by the end of this year. This report is sponsored by Fidelity. Tom Busby, Bloomberg Radio.
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10: 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Thunderstorms, torrential downpours, a derecho. All over the state, we've had major issues with the weather this past week, bringing damage to farm structures, livestock, and crops.
11: It's been very devastating in a lot of parts of the state. We've had a lot of damage, physical loss, crop loss.
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12: I'm Ryan Martin on Hoosier Ag Today with Midday Market and Weather Analysis, brought to you by Louis Dreyfus in Claypool, currently paying a 30-cent positive basis versus the November futures for soybeans delivered through the end of the month. But again, Dreyfus telling me they are shut for bean receiving here through the rest of the day today. Well, stay tuned. Tomorrow maybe will be better. In any case, you take a look at the markets. The markets are better today versus yesterday. Yesterday, if you recall, beans took off and were double digits higher to start the day, then fell back almost completely. Well, we are back up now, 16 and three quarters higher on November beans. We have a corn up anywhere from 5 to 6 cents. Wheat markets today actually getting in on the game as well. It is an export story out there. China securing three more cargoes right now, somewhere north of 7 million metric tons of purchased toward their 25 million metric ton goal. That's the latest we have at this point today. I'm Ryan Martin.
13: From the Tri-County Weather Center, I'm Bill Banks on All News 1520 WKVI. 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This afternoon, mostly cloudy with a high near 78. A chance of showers and thunderstorms. Tonight, mostly cloudy with a low around 59. A slight chance of showers and thunderstorms. Looking ahead to Thursday, mostly sunny with a high near 77. Currently, it's 74 and mainly clear. I'm Bill Banks. 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
3: Indiana football coach Kurt Cignetti says his Hoosiers have a lot more depth this year than they have in years past.
4: More depth this year, for sure. But still, you know, there's areas where we have to develop players and, you know, might be counting on some younger guys at certain spots to fill in depth.
3: IU ranked number 6 in the first AP poll that came out on Monday. They held their first inter-squad scrimmage that day as well. So get ready for North Texas in September. We open tonight. Don't miss it. 7 o'clock from the Yellow River Tap and Eatery. We'll have the area football coaches and our annual preseason football preview for Marshall County. Join myself and Joe McKee. We'll have all the area coaches in to talk about their teams and the upcoming season. And don't forget Friday, we will be at Triton as the Trojans take on LaVille, opening night of our Max 98.3 Game of the Week. Once again, join myself and Joe McKee. All the play-by-play starts at 7, our pregame at 6:30 on Friday, Triton versus LaVille. That's your sports check. 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I'm Rusty Nixon, Max 98.3 FM, part of the winning team at Kankakee Valley Broadcasting.
5: ABC News, I'm Michelle Franzen. In California, the trial against Meta continuing today following yesterday's opening statements. Meta, the parent company of Facebook and Instagram, facing a multi-state lawsuit, arguing that the platforms are designed to be addictive and have negative impacts on the mental health of teens and children. Allegations Meta denies. More from ABC's Kana Whitworth.
6: This is an operation that lawyers described as hook, hold, harvest, and hide, claiming the company also harvested data and hid the truth from the public. They call the former Facebook employee to the stand as well, who testified that teens are being exposed to violent and graphic content that was 100 to 400 times higher than what Meta is reporting publicly.
5: And Alaska race results coming in from yesterday's primary races. President Trump's choice in a key Senate race, winning the Republican primary ahead of November elections. U.S. Representative Mary Peltola won the Democratic primary. President Trump ordering a pause on a new round of tariffs on Canadian goods for 3 days so talks can continue. This is ABC News. In Los Angeles, it was worth the wait after a famous deli got a surprise letter in the mail and a check.
7: Langer's Deli is an institution here in L.A. Its staff was shocked when they got a letter from Roberto Andrade of Texas, who said he was visiting L.A. from El Paso. He ate at Langer's Deli and wasn't sure if he remembered to leave a tip for the wait staff. Wanting to make sure his gratitude was recognized, he mailed a $50 tip with a letter to the restaurant's owners. The letter reading, "My first job was as a busboy and a waiter." He went on to say he's sending $50 in case he forgot to give a tip. Langer's Deli says a tip was delivered to his server. Alex Stone, ABC News, Los Angeles.
5: Extreme heat keeping its grip on states in the West and much of the South and Southwest. Real temperatures reaching into the triple digits. That's leading to health concerns along with taxing power grids. And in the city of Griffith, Indiana, still in the dark 7 days after storms knocked out power to the region. Michelle Franzen, ABC News.
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13: It could be weeks, months, or even years. This is Network Indiana. I'm Jake McDaniel. Floodwaters hit Ravenswood on Indy's north side hard, and it could take a long time for people affected by floods to recover financially. The White River was just down the street at the end of Randall Road last week, but over the weekend, it was in Kyle Price's house.
14: Sunday morning, me and my brother came through with canoes, and we literally canoed over my mailbox and literally over the top of my deck and went over straight into my house within the canoe.
13: Price spoke with Fox 59 in Riverwood Park. People signed up as residents in Ravenswood filled up dumpsters with debris.
15: We know people have experienced a huge loss. This is a trauma, and so we're trying to send folks to help them do manual labor so that they can kind of just focus on whatever they need to take care of themselves right now.
13: Also speaking with Fox 59, Becca Panyard returned to volunteers to come back into Ravenswood. Leaders in Hamilton County are asking everyone to stay out of the White River, prohibiting recreational travel.
16: Being a county organization, we obviously had issues all along White River, had a lot of evacuations north. I just can't thank our first responders enough.
13: Hamilton County Commissioner Christine Altman says folks shouldn't canoe, kayak, swim, or tube in the river until further notice. Conditions are especially dangerous near Hazeldale Parkway and 106th Street in Carmel. Two people shot on Indy's northwest side Tuesday night. The cops arrived on Oakwood Trail near Georgetown Road and 71st Street, where they found those two people, and IMPD is looking into this. And Fishers opening up outdoor drinking zones. Johnette Cruz has the details on what you need to know.
17: The Common Council voted Monday to establish two designated outdoor refreshment areas in the Nickel Plate and Fishers districts. Pending state approval, the program launches September 1st. Visitors can carry alcoholic drinks outdoors between 4 and 10 p.m. weekdays and 8 a.m. to 11 p.m. on weekends.
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20: I'm Ryan Martin on Hoosier Act Today with Midday Market and Weather Analysis, brought to you by Louis Dreyfus in Claypool. Currently paying a 30-cent positive basis versus the November futures for soybeans delivered through the end of the month. But again, Dreyfus telling me they are shut for bean receiving here through the rest of the day today. Well, stay tuned. Tomorrow maybe will be better. In any case, you take a look at the markets. The markets are better today versus yesterday. Yesterday, if you recall, beans took off and were double digits higher to start the day, then fell back almost completely. Well, we are back up now, 16 and three quarters higher on November beans. We have a corn up anywhere from 5 to 6 cents. Wheat markets today actually getting in on the game as well. It is an export story out there. China securing three more cargoes right now, somewhere north of 7 million metric tons of purchased toward their 25 million metric ton goal. That's the latest we have at this point today. I'm Ryan Martin.
21: 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This afternoon, mostly cloudy with a high near 78. A chance of showers and thunderstorms. Tonight, mostly cloudy with a low around 59. A slight chance of showers and thunderstorms. Looking ahead to Thursday, mostly sunny with a high near 77. Currently, it's 74 and mainly clear. I'm Bill Banks. 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
2: This is a Bloomberg Money Minute. The Trump administration now proposing new rules aimed at limiting immigrants' access to federal tax credits for students, for workers, and families, allowing only U.S. citizens and lawful permanent residents, asylum recipients, and refugees the ability to claim refundable tax breaks. On Wall Street, stocks are higher this hour after the Treasury agreed to buy back billions of government bonds, trying to lower borrowing costs after bond yields hit 20-year highs earlier this week. Right now, the Dow, the NASDAQ, and the S&P all up about 0.25% each. With mortgage rates remaining close to 7%, mortgage applications nearly 0.5% lower this past week. Oil up 2%, $86.50 a barrel. And Amazon expanding its deliveries by drone service to suburban Chicago and Atlanta, as well as Metro Cleveland and Syracuse, New York. That's all by the end of this year. This report is sponsored by Fidelity. 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
13: This is Ty Higgins from the Ohio AgNet. Hoosier Ag Today's founder Gary Truitt recently was honored with the Farm Broadcaster of the Year Award from our National Association of Farm Broadcasting. Gary was really surprised by the honor, but I can tell you many of us weren't. 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Congratulations, Gary.
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16: 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Thunderstorms, torrential downpours, a derecho. All over the state, we've had major issues with the weather this past week, bringing damage to farm structures, livestock, and crops.
17: It's been very devastating in a lot of parts of the state. We've had a lot of damage, physical loss, crop loss.
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17: 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The crop loss is hard to tell right now. 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And we hope by the middle of next week we will have all of our reports.
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7: Turning now to funeral arrangements. 93-year-old Keith Leroy Rose passed away August 14th. A graveside service will take place today, Wednesday, August 19th at 1 p.m. Central Time at Crown Hill Cemetery. Arrangements are being handled by MC Smith Funeral Home for 93-year-old Keith Leroy Rose. Shirlene A. Coffin passed away August 16th. Visitation will be held from 5 to 8 p.m. Central Time tomorrow, Thursday, August 20th at the Reynolds Funeral Home Hamlet Chapel. Funeral services will be held 11 a.m. Friday, August 21st, also at the funeral home, with an additional visitation from 10 a.m. until the time of the service. That's for Shirlene A. Coffin. 82-year-old Sandra K. DeGard of Knox passed away August 15th. A funeral service will take place on Friday, August 21st at 1 p.m. Central Time, with visitation 2 hours prior to the services at MC Smith Funeral Home in Knox. That's for 82-year-old Sandra K. DeGard of Knox. Remember, you can find complete obituary information online at WKVI.com.
8: I'm Ryan Martin on Hoosier Ag Today with Midday Market and Weather Analysis, brought to you by Louis Dreyfus in Claypool. Currently paying a 30-cent positive basis versus the November futures for soybeans delivered through the end of the month. But again, Dreyfus telling me they are shut for bean receiving here through the rest of the day today. Well, stay tuned. Tomorrow maybe will be better. In any case, you take a look at the markets. The markets are better today versus yesterday. Yesterday, if you recall, beans took off and were double digits higher to start the day, then fell back almost completely. Well, we are back up now, 16 and 3/4 higher on November beans. We have a corn up anywhere from 5 to 6 cents. Wheat markets today actually getting in on the game as well. It is an export story out there. China securing 3 more cargoes. Right now, somewhere north of 7 million metric tons have purchased toward their 25 million metric ton goal. That's the latest we have at this point today. I'm Ryan Martin.
9: 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This afternoon, mostly cloudy with a high near 78. A chance of showers and thunderstorms. Tonight, mostly cloudy with a low around 59. A slight chance of showers and thunderstorms. Looking ahead to Thursday, mostly sunny with a high near 77. Currently, it's 74 and mainly clear. I'm Bill Banks. 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
3: AP News, I'm Julie Walker. U.S.-Canadian tariffs averted for now, with President Trump saying the last-minute deal to delay the 50% tariffs is what he calls a very fair deal for both.
4: We're doing certain things. We're giving, got to give something, and we're doing certain things. They were paying a high number. We're reducing it a little bit. It's good for everybody. But our farmers are going to be thrilled. Our manufacturers are going to be thrilled. And basically, we have no tariffs going into Canada anymore.
3: The agreement avoids tariffs on $20 billion worth of Canadian imports. Trump notes it's all subject to the finalization of documents. Dr. Heidi Overton, a top White House aide, is President Trump's pick to lead the Food and Drug Administration. Overton is a medical doctor and deputy director of the White House Domestic Policy Council. She's been working on several of Trump's second-term health initiatives. Overton will need Senate confirmation. Florida Democratic voters deliver another shock upset to the party establishment by nominating State Representative Angie Nixon, a Democratic socialist, over Alex Vindman, a moderate former national security professional who played a central role in President Trump's first impeachment. Nixon's upset sets up a long-shot challenge to U.S. Senator Ashley Moody, a former state attorney general who Governor Ron DeSantis selected to fill the seat after it was vacated by Marco Rubio, who Trump chose as Secretary of State. With control of the Senate on the line, Republican Dan Sullivan and Democratic former Representative Mary Peltola wasted no time preparing for their general election campaign after yesterday's primary in Alaska, criticizing each other's records and previewing the next phase of a high-stakes Senate race that has drawn national attention. This is AP News. President Trump asking the Supreme Court to allow construction of his massive White House ballroom to continue. Donna Warder reports.
5: The Trump administration is asking the U.S. Supreme Court to allow the White House to continue construction of President Donald Trump's $400 million, 90,000-square-foot ballroom project while it appeals a lower court order to stop the work. Trump's Solicitor General on Friday petitioned the High Court, saying the project also includes a military complex and is vital for national security. Last week, a divided three-judge panel of the U.S. Court of Appeals for the District of Columbia Circuit ruled that Trump had to stop construction because Congress had not approved the project and that he does not have unilateral authority to build the ballroom where the White House East Wing once stood. Donna Border, Washington.
3: 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Thanks for listening. I'm Julie Walker.
6: Why'd I go to the doctor? Working on the farm, my heart kept skipping a beat. I didn't think much of it, but my daughters made me get checked out. Turns out I have atrial fibrillation, which increases the risk of stroke about 5 times.
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10: It could be weeks, months, or even years. This is Network Indiana. I'm Jake McDaniel. Floodwaters hit Ravenswood on Indy's north side hard, and it could take a long time for people affected by floods to recover financially. The White River was just down the street at the end of Randall Road last week, but over the weekend, it was in Kyle Price's house.
11: Sunday morning, me and my brother came through with canoes, and we literally canoed over my mailbox and literally over the top of my deck and went over straight into my house within the canoe.
10: Price spoke with Fox 59. In Riverwood Park, people signed up as residents in Ravenswood filled up dumpsters with debris.
12: We know people have experienced a huge loss. This is a trauma, and so we're trying to send folks to help them do manual labor so that they can kind of just focus on whatever they need to take care of themselves right now.
10: Also speaking with Fox 59, Becca Panyard returned to volunteers to come back into Ravenswood. Leaders in Hamilton County are asking everyone to stay out of the White River, prohibiting recreational travel.
13: Being a county organization, we obviously had issues all along White River, had a lot of evacuations north. I just can't thank our first responders enough.
10: Hamilton County Commissioner Christine Altman says folks shouldn't canoe, kayak, swim, or tube in the river until further notice. Conditions are especially dangerous near Hazeldale Parkway and 106th Street in Carmel. Two people shot on Indy's northwest side Tuesday night. The cops arrived on Oakwood Trail near Georgetown Road and 71st Street, where they found those two people, and IMPD is looking into this. And Fishers opening up outdoor drinking zones. Jonette Cruz has the details on what you need to know.
14: The Common Council voted Monday to establish two designated outdoor refreshment areas in the Nickel Plate and Fishers districts. Pending state approval, the program launches September 1st. Visitors can carry alcoholic drinks outdoors between 4 and 10 p.m. weekdays and 8 a.m. to 11 p.m. on weekends.
10: This is Network Indiana.
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3: ABC News, I'm Michelle Franzen. Reports that another Navy ship experienced operational issues. The USS Benfold Destroyer lost power in the South China Sea, leading to the collapse of the ship's water system. Crews also say they did not have working toilets, potable water, or air conditioning for days. ABC News contributor and former Defense Department official Mick Mulroy says it raises more questions.
4: How did all the generators fail? Because they are redundant. They are designed so that they can have a problem with some of them, but they won't lose all power, because when they lose all power, they lose all propulsion. So it is a significant issue. It's actually better it happened here rather than when they got into theater and they were part of the naval blockade, for example.
3: President Trump downplaying primary race losses and touted the Republican governor's race in Florida. His pick, Representative Byron Donalds, winning the GOP nomination for the midterm elections. He'll face Democrat David Jolly. On Wall Street, stocks are trading higher this hour. This is ABC News. In Massachusetts, the trial of Lindsay Clancy continues. The mother is charged with killing her three children in 2023.

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2: Trying to fix what's broken. I'm Jenna Cruz. You're listening to Network Indiana. Hamilton County is asking residents to not even go near the White River. Jarrett Lewis explains why.
3: The county is prohibiting recreational travel on the White River until further notice. That means no kayaking, canoeing, swimming, tubing, or wading. Commissioner Christine Altman thanks first responders and emergency personnel for their work over the last week.
4: We lost property, but we haven't lost a life here in this county, which is very commendable.
3: Conditions are the most dangerous near Hazeldale Parkway and 106th Street in Carmel. Stay out of the river or else you could get pulled underwater or swept directly into the quarry.
2: The Indiana National Guard Blackhawks are currently near 106th Street and Hazeldale Parkway today as crews work around the clock on active flood mitigation. Guard crews are currently airlifting 2,000-pound sandbags to construct a secondary dam as an added backup layer of protection. The Humane Society for Hamilton County is urgently seeking adopters due to the recent flood intakes. To clear space, the Fisher Shelter is offering $10 adoption fees this Saturday. National Weather Service Indianapolis forecaster Casey Fuson says more rain across north central Indiana could affect already flooded areas and push some rivers higher.
5: There's also a chance of some isolated severe weather, mainly some damaging winds, potentially some hail in there as well. And with how saturated the ground is across central Indiana, it's not going to take much winds to knock things over.
2: Fuson also says it won't take much wind to cause additional problems. Rain is not expected in the forecast for tomorrow. Google has announced a $10 million funding commitment to support water infrastructure, access, and conservation projects across the state. The initiative kicks off with a $1.9 million investment in Fort Wayne City Utilities to upgrade operations at the Three Rivers Filtration Plant. I'm Jeanette Cruz. 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
6: 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Thankfully, Indiana's own Senator Todd Young is leading the fight to ban this sleazy behavior. 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Contact Senator Todd Young. Thank him for doing the right thing. And let him know you stand proudly with him in his fight to pass the Stop Insider Trading Act. 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
7: 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This afternoon, mostly cloudy with a high near 78. A chance of showers and thunderstorms. Tonight, mostly cloudy with a low around 59. A slight chance of showers and thunderstorms. Looking ahead to Thursday, mostly sunny with a high near 77. Currently, it's 74 and mainly clear. I'm Bill Banks. 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
2: This is a Bloomberg Money Minute. Most Americans believe it's inappropriate for President Trump to profit from cryptocurrency while he's in office. A new Reuters Ipsos poll shows that nearly 2 in 3 respondents say Trump and his family profiting from crypto is wrong. This after Senate Democrats went after Trump for more than $1 billion in cryptocurrency-related income he reported last year. Dems are pushing for probes into potential national security consequences of his digital asset holdings. Executives from some of the nation's top crypto firms are meeting with President Trump, pushing the president to lean on Congress to pass the Clarity Bill, which the Senate plans to vote on in September and would put most crypto trading firms under the control of the industry-friendly Commodities Futures Trading Commission, and not Wall Street's main regulator, the Securities and Exchange Commission. On Wall Street, stocks are higher. The Dow is up 0.25%, the Nasdaq up 0.1%, the S&P ahead 0.33%. 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
10: 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Thunderstorms, torrential downpours, a derecho. All over the state, we've had major issues with the weather this past week, bringing damage to farm structures, livestock, and crops.
11: It's been very devastating in a lot of parts of the state. We've had a lot of damage, physical loss, crop loss.
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11: 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And we hope by the middle of next week, we will have all of our reports.
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12: Turning now to funeral arrangements. 93-year-old Keith Leroy Rose passed away August 14th. A graveside service will take place today, Wednesday, August 19th at 1 p.m. Central Time at Crown Hill Cemetery. Arrangements are being handled by MC Smith Funeral Home for 93-year-old Keith Leroy Rose. Shirlene A. Coffin passed away August 16th. Visitation will be held from 5 to 8 p.m. Central Time tomorrow, Thursday, August 20th, at the Reynolds Funeral Home Hamlet Chapel. Funeral services will be held 11 a.m. Friday, August 21st, also at the funeral home, with an additional visitation from 10 a.m. until the time of the service. That's for Shirlene A. Coffin. 82-year-old Sandra K. DeGard of Knox passed away August 15th. A funeral service will take place on Friday, August 21st at 1 p.m. Central Time, with visitation 2 hours prior to the services at MC Smith Funeral Home in Knox. That's for 82-year-old Sandra K. DeGard of Knox. Remember, you can find complete obituary information online at WKVI.com.
13: From the Tri-County Weather Center, I'm Bill Banks on All News 1520 WKVI. 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This afternoon, mostly cloudy with a high near 78. A chance of showers and thunderstorms. Tonight, mostly cloudy with a low around 59. A slight chance of showers and thunderstorms. Looking ahead to Thursday, mostly sunny with a high near 77. Currently, it's 74 and mainly clear. I'm Bill Banks. 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
2: Network Indiana Sports, I'm Kirk Darling. She had to leave the game early due to overheating, but Kelsey Mitchell's 29 points led the Indiana Fever to a 101-95 win over the Toronto Tempo Tuesday. Head coach Stephanie White.
3: For us, it's almost like a crutch. It's like give it to her and let her go to work. But I think it's just a result of Kelsey's hard work, man. Like, she grinds. She loves this game.
2: Caitlin Clark also had north of 20 points. That's 5 wins in a row now for Indiana. Colts pass rusher Jalen Tuimoloau on the difference between his rookie year and year 2 at training camp.
4: I think for me, just like I was adding a lot of unwanted stress, you know, putting a lot of pressure on myself. And this year, you know, still having that, still wanting to be have that being great mentality, you know, wants to be the best of the best, but at the same time, just enjoying it at the same time.
2: The Colts are preparing for the Atlanta Falcons this weekend in preseason action. After that, they will begin narrowing down their roster. The Colts also signed veteran wide receiver Keenan Allen this week. The Indiana Pacers have signed former Purdue guard Braden Smith to a 2-way contract. This means he will likely split his time between the Pacers and their G League affiliate Noblesville Boom. Smith played summer league ball with the Pacers. The NTT IndyCar Series will be on the streets of our nation's capital this weekend. The series will begin practice on Friday for the Freedom 250 GP of Washington, D.C. The rest of the field is still chasing Alex Palou in the point standings. More heroics in Wrigleyville. Alex Bregman was the hero as the Cubs walked it off in the 9th inning, beating the White Sox 4-3. Elsewhere, the Brewers beat the Mariners 22-0, the largest margin for a shutout in MLB history. Network Indiana Sports, I'm Kirk Darling.
5: Therese Crowley. Feuding neighbors turned trading partners. President Trump making an 11th hour deal with Canada.
6: We had a very good conversation with the Prime Minister last night, and we've come to a deal with Canada. As you know, the 50% tariffs across the board were going on against Canada today.
5: And teasing there may be a bigger deal in the pipeline for a revival of the Keystone XL pipeline, which he calls awoken from the grave. Congressman Byron Donalds wins the Florida GOP governor's primary, promising the Florida dream.
7: Making Florida accountable, achievable, and most of all, affordable.
5: Versus Democrat David Jolly. Democrat socialists scored one upset. Angela Nixon takes on GOP Senator Ashley Moody. Online platform Zetti's survey says 1 in 5 LinkedIn users have used it for romance against the rules. 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
12: Trying to fix what's broken. I'm Jenna Cruz. You're listening to Network Indiana. Hamilton County is asking residents to not even go near the White River. Jarrett Lewis explains why.
13: The county is prohibiting recreational travel on the White River until further notice. That means no kayaking, canoeing, swimming, tubing, or wading. Commissioner Christine Altman thanks first responders and emergency personnel for their work over the last week.
14: We lost property, but we haven't lost a life here in this county, which is very commendable.
13: Conditions are the most dangerous near Hazeldale Parkway and 106th Street in Carmel. Stay out of the river or else you could get pulled underwater or swept directly into the quarry.
12: The Indiana National Guard Blackhawks are currently near 106th Street and Hazeldale Parkway today as crews work around the clock on active flood mitigation. Guard crews are currently airlifting 2,000-pound sandbags to construct a secondary dam as an added backup layer of protection. The Humane Society for Hamilton County is urgently seeking adopters due to the recent flood intakes. To clear space, the Fisher Shelter is offering $10 adoption fees this Saturday. National Weather Service Indianapolis forecaster Casey Fuson says more rain across north central Indiana could affect already flooded areas and push some rivers higher.
15: There's also a chance of some isolated severe weather, mainly some damaging wind, potentially some hail in there as well. And with how saturated the ground is across central Indiana, it's not going to take much winds to knock things over.
12: Fuson also says it won't take much wind to cause additional problems. Rain is not expected in the forecast for tomorrow. Google has announced a $10 million funding commitment to support water infrastructure, access, and conservation projects across the state. The initiative kicks off with a $1.9 million investment in Fort Wayne City Utilities to upgrade operations at the Three Rivers Filtration Plant. I'm Jeanette Cruz. 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
16: 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Thankfully, Indiana's own Senator Todd Young is leading the fight to ban this sleazy behavior. 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Contact Senator Todd Young. Thank him for doing the right thing. 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
17: 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This afternoon, mostly cloudy with a high near 78. A chance of showers and thunderstorms. Tonight, mostly cloudy with a low around 59. A slight chance of showers and thunderstorms. Looking ahead to Thursday, mostly sunny with a high near 77. Currently, it's 74 and mainly clear. I'm Bill Banks. 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
19: This is a Bloomberg Money Minute. Most Americans believe it's inappropriate for President Trump to profit from cryptocurrency while he's in office. A new Reuters Ipsos poll shows that nearly 2 in 3 respondents say Trump and his family profiting from crypto is wrong. This after Senate Democrats went after Trump for more than $1 billion in cryptocurrency-related income he reported last year. Dems are pushing for probes into potential national security consequences of his digital asset holdings. Executives from some of the nation's top crypto firms are meeting with President Trump, pushing the president to lean on Congress to pass the Clarity Bill, which the Senate plans to vote on in September and would put most crypto trading firms under the control of the industry-friendly Commodities Futures Trading Commission and not Wall Street's main regulator, the Securities and Exchange Commission. On Wall Street, stocks are higher. The Dow is up 0.25%, the Nasdaq up 0.1%, the S&P ahead 0.33%. 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
26: 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Thunderstorms, torrential downpours, a derecho. All over the state, we've had major issues with the weather this past week, bringing damage to farm structures, livestock, and crops.
27: It's been very devastating in a lot of parts of the state. We've had a lot of damage, physical loss, crop loss.
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27: 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And we hope by the middle of next week, we will have all of our reports.
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17: From the Tri-County Weather Center, I'm Bill Banks on All News 1520 WKVI. 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This afternoon, mostly cloudy with a slight chance of rain showers and a high near 78. Tonight, a chance of showers and thunderstorms with mostly cloudy skies and a low around 59. Thursday brings sunny conditions with a high near 78. Currently, it's 81 and overcast. I'm Bill Banks. For your local forecast 24/7, visit WKVI.com.
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4: Indiana football coach Kurt Cignetti says his Hoosiers have a lot more depth this year than they have in years past.
5: More depth this year, for sure. But still, you know, there's areas where we have to develop players. And, you know, might be counting on some younger guys at certain spots to fill in depth.
4: IU ranked number 6 in the first AP poll that came out on Monday. They held their first inter-squad scrimmage that day as well. So get ready for North Texas in September. We open tonight. Don't miss it. 7 o'clock from the Yellow River Tap and Eatery. We'll have the area football coaches in our annual preseason football preview for Marshall County. Join myself and Joe McKee. We'll have all the area coaches in to talk about their teams and the upcoming season. And don't forget Friday, we will be at Triton as the Trojans take on LaVille, opening night of our Max 98.3 Game of the Week. Once again, join myself and Joe McKee. All the play-by-play starts at 7, our pregame at 6:30 on Friday, Triton versus LaVille. That's your sports check. 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I'm Rusty Nixon, Max 98.3 FM, part of the winning team at Kankakee Valley Broadcasting.
6: ABC News, I'm Michelle Franzen. Reports that another Navy ship experienced operational issues. The USS Benfold Destroyer lost power in the South China Sea, leading to the collapse of the ship's water system. Crews also say they did not have working toilets, potable water, or air conditioning for days. ABC News contributor and former Defense Department official Mick Mulroy says it raises more questions.
7: How did all the generators fail? Because they are redundant. They are designed so that they can have a problem with some of them, but they won't lose all power, because when they lose all power, they lose all propulsion. So it is a significant issue. It's actually better it happened here rather than when they got into theater and they were part of the naval blockade, for example.
6: President Trump downplaying primary race losses and touted the Republican governor's race in Florida. His pick, Representative Byron Donalds, winning the GOP nomination for the midterm elections. He'll face Democrat David Jolly. On Wall Street, stocks are trading higher this hour. This is ABC News. In Massachusetts, the trial of Lindsay Clancy continues. The mother is charged with killing her 3 children in 2023. Defense attorneys say she suffered from postpartum psychosis. ABC's Peter Harlambu says psychologist Paul Zeisel testified today for the defense.
8: This witness is basically acknowledging that these voices came to her after she was having increasingly intrusive thoughts, that it was a male voice. But on cross-examination, prosecutors are trying to poke holes in a way in terms of the credibility of the testimony. For example, Zeisel basically testified that the last time she ever heard a voice in her head was the actual day of the killings. He also acknowledged that nowhere in her medical records prior to the incident do any of the providers who treated her make note of a kind of male voice speaking to her, though they acknowledged she was having these constant intrusive thoughts.
6: Severe storms targeting parts of the Midwest again today that are still recovering from a week of torrential rains and flash flooding. I'm Michelle Franzen, ABC News.
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12: Trying to figure
11: fix what's broken. I'm Jenna Cruz. You're listening to Network Indiana. Hamilton County is asking residents to not even go near the White River. Jarrett Lewis explains why.
12: The county is prohibiting recreational travel on the White River until further notice. That means no kayaking, canoeing, swimming, tubing, or wading. Commissioner Christine Altman thanks first responders and emergency personnel for their work over the last week.
13: We lost property, but we haven't lost a life here in this county, which is very commendable.
12: Conditions are the most dangerous near Hazeldale Parkway and 106th Street in Carmel. Stay out of the river or else you could get pulled underwater or swept directly into the quarry.
11: The Indiana National Guard Blackhawks are currently near 106th Street and Hazeldale Parkway today as crews work around the clock on active flood mitigation. Guard crews are currently airlifting 2,000-pound sandbags to construct a secondary dam as an added backup layer of protection. The Humane Society for Hamilton County is urgently seeking adopters due to the recent flood intakes. To clear space, the Fisher Shelter is offering $10 adoption fees this Saturday. National Weather Service Indianapolis forecaster Casey Fuson says more rain across north central Indiana could affect already flooded areas and push some rivers higher.
14: There's also a chance of some isolated severe weather, mainly some damaging wind, potentially some hail in there as well. And with how saturated the ground is across central Indiana, it's not going to take much winds to knock things over.
11: Fuson also says it won't take much wind to cause additional problems. Rain is not expected in the forecast for tomorrow. Google has announced a $10 million funding commitment to support water infrastructure, access, and conservation projects across the state. The initiative kicks off with a $1.9 million investment in Fort Wayne City Utilities to upgrade operations at the Three Rivers Filtration Plant. I'm Jeanette Cruz. 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
15: 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It's wrong. It should be illegal. Thankfully, Indiana's own Senator Todd Young is leading the fight to ban this sleazy behavior. Todd Young's plan? 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Contact Senator Todd Young. Thank him for doing the right thing. And let him know you stand proudly with him in his fight to pass the Stop Insider Trading Act. 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
16: 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This afternoon, mostly cloudy with a slight chance of rain showers and a high near 78. Tonight, a chance of showers and thunderstorms with mostly cloudy skies and a low around 59. Thursday brings sunny conditions with a high near 78. Currently, it's 81 and overcast. I'm Bill Banks. For your local forecast 24/7, visit WKVI.com.
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5: This is a Bloomberg Money Minute. Most Americans believe it's inappropriate for President Trump to profit from cryptocurrency while he's in office. A new Reuters Ipsos poll shows that nearly 2 in 3 respondents say Trump and his family profiting from crypto is wrong. This after Senate Democrats went after Trump for more than $1 billion in cryptocurrency-related income he reported last year. Dems are pushing for probes into potential national security consequences of his digital asset holdings. Executives from some of the nation's top crypto firms are meeting with President Trump, pushing the president to lean on Congress to pass the Clarity Bill, which the Senate plans to vote on in September and would put most crypto trading firms under the control of the industry-friendly Commodities Futures Trading Commission and not Wall Street's main regulator, the Securities and Exchange Commission. On Wall Street, stocks are higher. The Dow is up 0.25%, the Nasdaq up 0.1%, the S&P ahead 0.33%. 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
8: 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Congratulations, Gary, on a job well done.

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4: 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Thunderstorms, torrential downpours, a derecho. All over the state, we've had major issues with the weather this past week, bringing damage to farm structures, livestock, and crops.
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5: 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And we hope by the middle of next week, we will have all of our reports.
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6: Turning now to funeral arrangements. 93-year-old Keith Leroy Rose passed away August 14th. A graveside service will take place today, Wednesday, August 19th at 1 p.m. Central Time at Crown Hill Cemetery. Arrangements are being handled by MC Smith Funeral Home for 93-year-old Keith Leroy Rose. Shirlene A. Coffin passed away August 16th. Visitation will be held from 5 to 8 p.m. Central Time tomorrow, Thursday, August 20th at the Reynolds Funeral Home Hamlet Chapel. Funeral services will be held 11 a.m. Friday, August 21st, also at the funeral home, with an additional visitation from 10 a.m. until the time of the service. That's for Shirlene A. Coffin. 82-year-old Sandra K. DeGard of Knox passed away August 15th. A funeral service will take place on Friday, August 21st at 1 p.m. Central Time, with visitation 2 hours prior to the services at MC Smith Funeral Home in Knox. That's for 82-year-old Sandra K. DeGard of Knox. Remember, you can find complete obituary information online at WKVI.com.
7: From the Tri-County Weather Center, I'm Bill Banks on All News 1520 WKVI. 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This afternoon, mostly cloudy with a slight chance of rain showers and a high near 78. Tonight, a chance of showers and thunderstorms with mostly cloudy skies and a low around 59. Thursday brings sunny conditions with a high near 78. Currently, it's 81 and overcast. I'm Bill Banks. For your local forecast 24/7, visit WKVI.com.
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0: AP News, I'm Julie Walker. President Trump plays White House tour guide showcasing his construction projects, including a new helipad and ballroom, praising the granite for the helipad, arguing it could withstand immense pressure and was far superior to concrete. Trump also discussing the ballroom. He says the underground portion will be 5 stories deep. It faces legal challenges but continues to be built. Trump predicting the Supreme Court will eventually allow for its completion. Meanwhile, Trump says he's going to meet with North Korea's leader.
1: And I know Kim Jong-un very well, and he's going to be fine. As long as we have a smart president, he's going to be fine. If we have a dumb president, then he's probably not going to be so fine.
0: Over the weekend, Trump called for the Pentagon to scale back annual joint exercises with South Korea. AP correspondent Karen Shamus reports Israel launches its first investigation into Israeli military conduct in Gaza since October of 2023.
2: The focus is on the killings of 5-year-old Hind Rajab, who was recorded pleading for her life as she was trapped in a car surrounded by the dead bodies of her family members after Israeli troops opened fire on their vehicle. Hind, her 5 relatives and 2 medics from the ambulance were found dead 12 days later in February 2024. The other incident involved the Israeli military killing of 15 Palestinian paramedics in March 2025, who were killed when Israeli troops opened fire on their vehicles in the southern city of Rafah, then bulldozed over their bodies and buried them in a mass grave. Own footage captured the moment they were killed. I'm Karen Shamas.
0: This is AP News. President Trump picks Dr. Heidi Overton to lead the Food and Drug Administration. She is a deputy director of the White House Domestic Policy Council and a trusted figure in the administration. She has worked on several of Trump's health initiatives, but the new FDA commissioner will face challenges balancing Trump's priorities. Overton will need Senate confirmation and face questions from the Senate Health Committee. A left tackle can make $4 million in endorsements in college football. An NFL player in the same position never could. Is this pay for play? That's a key question in college football's new era of NIL. Among those trying to add transparency to the name, image, likeness payments are the College Sports Commission. Also, Congress is considering a bill that could tackle the issue head on. More stories at APNews.com. Thanks for listening. I'm Julie Walker.
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6: Trying to fix what's broken. I'm Jenna Cruz. You're listening to Network Indiana. Hamilton County is asking residents to not even go near the White River. Jarrett Lewis explains why.
7: The county is prohibiting recreational travel on the White River until further notice. That means no kayaking, canoeing, swimming, tubing, or wading. Commissioner Christine Altman thanks first responders and emergency personnel for their work over the last week.
8: We lost property, but we haven't lost a life here in this county, which is very commendable.
7: Conditions are the most dangerous near Hazeldale Parkway and 106th Street in Carmel. Stay out of the river or else you could get pulled underwater or swept directly into the quarry.
6: The Indiana National Guard Blackhawks are currently near 106th Street and Hazeldale Parkway today as crews work around the clock on active flood mitigation. Guard crews are currently airlifting 2,000-pound sandbags to construct a secondary dam as an added backup layer of protection. The Humane Society for Hamilton County is urgently seeking adopters due to the recent flood intakes. To clear space, the Fisher Shelter is offering $10 adoption fees this Saturday. National Weather Service Indianapolis forecaster Casey Fuson says more rain across north central Indiana could affect already flooded areas and push some rivers higher.
9: There's also a chance of some isolated severe weather, mainly some damaging winds, potentially some hail in there as well. And with how saturated the ground is across central Indiana, it's not going to take much winds to knock things over.
6: Fuson also says it won't take much wind to cause additional problems. Rain is not expected in the forecast for tomorrow. Google has announced a $10 million funding commitment to support water infrastructure, access, and conservation projects across the state. The initiative kicks off with a $1.9 million investment in Fort Wayne City Utilities to upgrade operations at the Three Rivers Filtration Plant. I'm Jeanette Cruz. 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
10: DC politicians are ripping you off, using insider information to bank millions trading stocks, lining their own pockets while Hoosiers struggle. It's out of hand. It's wrong. It should be illegal. Thankfully, Indiana's own Senator Todd Young is leading the fight to ban this sleazy behavior. Todd Young's plan? A total ban on all congressional stock trading forever. A graduate of the Naval Academy and a Marine Corps veteran, Todd Young knows it's the right thing to do. That's why Todd Young never traded a single stock while in Congress. Contact Senator Todd Young. Thank him for doing the right thing. And let him know you stand proudly with him in his fight to pass the Stop Insider Trading Act. Go to young.senate.gov today. 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And thank Senator Todd Young. 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
11: 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This afternoon, mostly cloudy with a slight chance of rain showers and a high near 78. Tonight, a chance of showers and thunderstorms with mostly cloudy skies and a low around 59. Thursday brings sunny conditions with a high near 78. Currently, it's 81 and overcast. I'm Bill Banks. For your local forecast 24/7, visit WKVI.com.
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4: This is a Bloomberg Money Minute. Most Americans believe it's inappropriate for President Trump to profit from cryptocurrency while he's in office. A new Reuters Ipsos poll shows that nearly 2 in 3 respondents say Trump and his family profiting from crypto is wrong. This after Senate Democrats went after Trump for more than $1 billion in cryptocurrency-related income he reported last year. Dems are pushing for probes into potential national security consequences of his digital asset holdings. Executives from some of the nation's top crypto firms are meeting with President Trump, pushing the president to lean on Congress to pass the Clarity Bill, which the Senate plans to vote on in September and would put most crypto trading firms under the control of the industry-friendly Commodities Futures Trading Commission, and not Wall Street's main regulator, the Securities and Exchange Commission. On Wall Street, stocks are higher. The Dow is up 0.25%, the Nasdaq up 0.1%, the S&P ahead 0.3%. 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
12: ABC News, I'm Michelle Franzen. In Massachusetts, the jury in the murder trial of Lindsay Clancy was sent home for the day due to what the judge described as an unforeseen circumstance. The mother is charged in the killing of her 3 children in 2023. Defense attorneys claim Clancy did not receive proper medical treatment for postpartum psychosis. ABC's Peter Haralambos says more.
13: A bit of a surprise. The jury actually was just sent back for lunch. As they got back from that break, they were told they were actually going to go home for the day. The judge really not providing many details. He said this was unavoidable. He also told the jury not to speculate about what this is.
12: A new round of tariffs set to take effect on Canadian goods now on hold for 3 days. President Trump says so the U.S. and Canada can continue talks on a trade deal. Power in the city of Griffith, Indiana remains out in many areas due to storms. The utility company says it is working to restore all power by the end of the week, and extreme heat, the concern across much of the south and western states. This is ABC News. In Philadelphia, the hunt intensifying for that masked man who chases joggers.
14: Chilling video released by investigators shows a man wearing a disturbing doll face mask.
15: He's actively engaged in running up to people. It looks like he's attempting to scare or antagonize them.
14: Police now scouring surveillance video in the area, believing he's threatened or chased at least a half a dozen people. Police say the suspect is seen using a cell phone, appearing to film the terrifying encounters. Intelligence units now scouring social media.
12: ABC's Rihanna Nally. The Federal Trade Commission announcing it's seeking public comment on an enforcement policy statement regarding personalized pricing, also known as dynamic pricing. That's the use of personal data by a company to set prices based on individual consumer habits and what the shopper is willing to spend. The FTC warning it will uphold the law if businesses mislead consumers with hidden fees and surprise charges. I'm Michelle Franzen, ABC News.
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19: 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I'm Jarrett Lewis. That rain could worsen areas with flooding today. Scattered storms are developing this afternoon across central Indiana.
20: We're expecting probably a swath of rain somewhere across north central Indiana that could see rain of 1 to 2 inches, maybe locally higher amounts.
19: Meteorologist Casey Fuson from the National Weather Service says heavy rain, lightning, and isolated damaging winds and large hail are all included in this system. A flood watch is in effect for the northern half of central Indiana from 2 p.m. today to 8 a.m. tomorrow. In Carmel, Police Chief Drake Sterling provided an update on the current sandbag operation going on with the Indiana Army National Guard. They're working to reinforce the temporary dam in the area where a bridge collapsed.
21: We'll be out here for several hours, so please avoid the area. We've got roadblocks at several of the intersections here around, and most importantly, this is now a restricted flight zone, so there should be no drones, there should be no air activity outside of the National Guard.
19: Billions of gallons of water from the White River also ended up in the Martin Marietta Quarry. Hamilton County has prohibited recreational travel on the river until further notice. Residents in North Indianapolis dealing with a sense of loss. Ryan Hedrick has the story.
22: Near East 75th and Keystone Avenue at Riverwood Park, Ravenswood residents are getting support as they recover physically and emotionally from last week's storms.
23: We're trying to send folks to help them do manual labor so that they can kind of just focus on whatever they need to take care of themselves right now.
22: Indianapolis Mayor Joe Hogsett visited the neighborhood Tuesday, and he told people there that the city will do what it can to help. Ryan Hedrick, Network Indiana.
19: Staying in Indy, where police say they have made an arrest in connection to a fatal shooting that happened right downtown a few weeks ago. IMPD detectives used video footage and tips from the community to identify Jonathan Cruz Bruno as the suspect. Police said he shot and killed Juan Carlos Castillo Bujanda on July 11th. And the Fever capturing their fifth win in a row after beating the Toronto Tempo last night, 101-95. They're in Dallas to battle the Wings tomorrow. I'm Jarrett Lewis. 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
2: 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This afternoon, mostly cloudy with a slight chance of rain showers and a high

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3: This is a Bloomberg Money Minute. Diageo, the maker of Guinness beer, slashed nearly 2,000 jobs, or more than 6% of its global workforce, as part of its vast restructuring plan to turn the spirits and beer maker back toward growth. Earlier this month, the company announced it planned to cut $1 billion in costs over the next 3 years. Discount retailing giant TJX is expanding its footprint. The company behind TJ Maxx, Marshalls, and HomeGoods says it plans to open new stores at a faster clip, targeting 4% growth starting next year. But this comes at a time when inflation has eaten away at consumer buying power. That seems to worry investors, which are sending shares lower. And Moderna is having a day, shares rising 145% following the trial results showing reduced recurrence of melanoma with its mRNA vaccine combined with Merck's cancer fighter Keytruda. On Wall Street, stocks are higher, with all three major averages ahead between 0.25% and 0.33%. 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Erica Herskowitz, Bloomberg Radio.
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11: 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The odds of him going on to fascinate millions with his talent, 1 in 260,000. The odds of this born racer having 157 career top 10 finishes in NASCAR, 1 in 125 billion. The odds of him winning both the Daytona 500 and the Brickyard 400 in the same year, 1 in 195 million. The odds of a child being diagnosed with autism, 1 in 68. 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
12: 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Thunderstorms, torrential downpours, a derecho. All over the state, we've had major issues with the weather this past week, bringing damage to farm structures, livestock, and crops.
13: It's been very devastating in a lot of parts of the state. We've had a lot of damage, physical loss, crop loss.
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13: 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The crop loss is hard to tell right now. So counties are still evaluating and making assessments. And we hope by the middle of next week, we will have all of our reports.
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14: Turning now to funeral arrangements. 93-year-old Keith Leroy Rose passed away August 14th. A graveside service will take place today, Wednesday, August 19th at 1 p.m. Central Time at Crown Hill Cemetery.

0: Arrangements are being handled by MC Smith Funeral Home for 93-year-old Keith Leroy Rose. Shirlene A. Coffin passed away August 16th. Visitation will be held from 5 to 8 p.m. Central Time tomorrow, Thursday, August 20th, at the Reynolds Funeral Home Hamlet Chapel. Funeral services will be held 11 a.m. Friday, August 21st, also at the funeral home, with an additional visitation from 10 a.m. until the time of the service. That's for Shirlene A. Coffin. 82-year-old Sandra K. DeGard of Knox passed away August 15th. A funeral service will take place on Friday, August 21st at 1 p.m. Central Time, with visitation 2 hours prior to the services at MC Smith Funeral Home in Knox. That's for 82-year-old Sandra K. DeGard of Knox. Remember, you can find complete obituary information online at WKVI.com.
1: From the Tri-County Weather Center, I'm Bill Banks on All News 1520 WKVI. 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This afternoon, mostly cloudy with a slight chance of rain showers and a high near 78. Tonight, a chance of showers and thunderstorms with mostly cloudy skies and a low around 59. Thursday brings sunny conditions with a high near 78. Currently, it's 81 and overcast. I'm Bill Banks. For your local forecast 24/7, visit WKVI.com.
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4: Network Indiana Sports, I'm Kurt Darling. She had to leave the game early due to overheating, but Kelsey Mitchell's 29 points led the Indiana Fever to a 101-95 win over the Toronto Tempo Tuesday. Head coach Stephanie White.
5: For us, it's almost like a crutch. It's like give it to her and let her go to work. But I think it's just a result of Kelsey's hard work, man. Like, she grinds. She loves this game.
4: Caitlin Clark also had north of 20 points. That's five wins in a row now for Indiana. Colts pass rusher Jalen Tuimoloau on the difference between his rookie year and year two at training camp.
6: I think for me, just like I was adding a lot of unwanted stress, you know, putting a lot of pressure on myself. And this year, you know, still having that, still wanting to be have that being great mentality, you know, wants to be the best of the best, but at the same time, just enjoying it at the same time.
4: The Colts are preparing for the Atlanta Falcons this weekend in preseason action. After that, they will begin narrowing down their roster. The Colts also signed veteran wide receiver Keenan Allen this week. The Indiana Pacers have signed former Purdue guard Braden Smith to a two-way contract. This means he will likely split his time between the Pacers and their G League affiliate Noblesville Boom. Smith played summer league ball with the Pacers. The NTT IndyCar Series will be on the streets of our nation's capital this weekend. The series will begin practice on Friday for the Freedom 250 GP of Washington, D.C. The rest of the field is still chasing Alex Palou in the point standings. More heroics in Wrigleyville. Alex Bregman was the hero as the Cubs walked it off in the ninth inning, beating the White Sox 4-3. Elsewhere, the Brewers beat the Mariners 22-0, the largest margin for a shutout in MLB history. Network Indiana Sports, I'm Kirk Darling.
7: I'm John Saucier. The U.S. pausing 50% tariffs on Canadian goods that were supposed to go into effect today. President Trump reports good talks with our neighbors to the north.
8: We had a very good conversation with the Prime Minister last night, and we've come to a deal with Canada. As you know, the 50% tariffs across the board were going on against Canada today.
7: Prime Minister Carney says the postponement will last until the end of the week. Police in Atlanta have arrested and charged Lakeisha Brown for allegedly kidnapping two children. The Atlanta police out with 911 audio in which the child's mother tells an operator Brown had been babysitting.
9: She told me they was in the accident, but she's not answering her phone, or she's not picking up her phone, she's not texting back. She told me that they had got transferred to a surgery hospital. She said he's falling, but I called all the hospital, and they're not in nobody's system.
7: Police did find the children. Both of them were safe. America's listening to Fox News.
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15: 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You're listening to Network Indiana. I'm Sheriff Lewis. That rain could worsen areas with flooding today. Scattered storms are developing this afternoon across central Indiana.
16: We're expecting probably a swath of rain somewhere across north central Indiana that could see rain of 1 to 2 inches, maybe locally higher amounts.
15: Meteorologist Casey Fuson from the National Weather Service says heavy rain, lightning, and isolated damaging winds and large hail are all included in this system. A flood watch is in effect for the northern half of central Indiana from 2 p.m. today to 8 a.m. tomorrow. In Carmel, Police Chief Drake Sterling provided an update on the current sandbag operation going on with the Indiana Army National Guard. They're working to reinforce the temporary dam in the area where a bridge collapsed.
17: We'll be out here for several hours, so please avoid the area. We've got roadblocks at several of the intersections here around, and most importantly, this is now a restricted flight zone, so there should be no drones, there should be no air activity outside of the National Guard.
15: Billions of gallons of water from the White River also ended up in the Martin Marietta Quarry. Hamilton County has prohibited recreational travel on the river until further notice. Residents in North Indianapolis dealing with a sense of loss. Ryan Hedrick has the story.
18: Near East 75th and Keystone Avenue at Riverwood Park, Ravenswood residents are getting support as they recover physically and emotionally from last week's storms.
19: We're trying to send folks to help them do manual labor so that they can kind of just focus on whatever they need to take care of themselves right now.
18: Indianapolis Mayor Joe Hogshead visited the neighborhood Tuesday, and he told people there that the city will do what it can to help. Ryan Hedrick, Network Indiana.
15: Staying in Indy, where police say they have made an arrest in connection to a fatal shooting that happened right downtown a few weeks ago. IMPD detectives used video footage and tips from the community to identify Jonathan Cruz Bruno as the suspect. Police said he shot and killed Juan Carlos Castillo Bujanda on July 11th. And the Fever capturing their fifth win in a row after beating the Toronto Tempo last night, 101-95. They're in Dallas to battle the Wings tomorrow. I'm Jarrett Lewis. 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
24: 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I'm Rusty Nixon, Max 98.3 FM News. June 17th at 12:48 a.m., the Marshall County Central Dispatch Center received a call from 214 West Washington Street in Culver, requesting assistance for a domestic situation. Officer Larry Jolly of the Culver Police Department arrived. He was provided with information that a man and woman occupied that apartment. The man, later identified as Gregory Looney, had allegedly been consuming alcoholic beverages and left the residence before the arrival of police. Looney had allegedly broken a window on a door at the apartment. During the course of the investigation, Looney was found walking on Washington Street toward the investigating officer and exhibiting signs of intoxication. While he was being detained, Looney kicked at Jolly in the leg and continued to resist detention. Marshall County Sheriff's deputies arrived on the scene, and while being transported, Looney did minor damage to the patrol car, and as he was being placed in the deputy's vehicle, he kicked the deputy in the leg. Arriving at the hospital for jail clearance, he continued to be disruptive to others in the emergency department. He was incarcerated on preliminary charges of public intoxication, disorderly conduct, criminal mischief, resisting law enforcement, and battery of a law enforcement officer. Suspects are considered innocent until proven guilty in a court of law. Wednesday, June 17th, officers with the Marshall County Drug Task Force executed a search warrant in the 100 block of Troyer Street in La Paz. During the warrant service, two adults and two minor children were located in the residence. Officers located evidence of suspected methamphetamine use and marijuana use within that residence. The Indiana Department of Child Services responded to the scene and removed the children from that home. Amber Cole, 36, of La Paz, was arrested for possession of methamphetamine, a level 6 felony, maintaining a common nuisance, a level 6 felony, neglect of a dependent, a level 6 felony, and possession of marijuana. James Centers, 28, of Knox, was arrested for possession of marijuana and visiting a common nuisance. Suspects are considered innocent until proven guilty in a court of law. City of Plymouth will have meetings of the Board of Public Works and Safety and the Common Council on Monday, June 22nd, beginning with the Board of Works at 6 p.m. On that agenda, reports from various city department heads and a request for reimbursement from JLBS Construction. Immediately afterwards, the Common Council will hold its meeting. On that agenda, a public hearing for additional appropriations resolution and an ordinance on second and third reading for vacating a portion of the alley east of Dora Lane. First reading of an ordinance amending the fee schedule for the aviation department and a resolution for additional appropriations. Also on the agenda are updates from One Marshall County and the comprehensive plan. Both meetings are held in the council chambers on the second floor of the city building. Those attending should enter by the Garrow Street entrance. If you need special accommodation to attend that meeting, contact the ADA coordinator at 574-936-2948. Both meetings will be live streamed on YouTube. I'm Rusty Nixon, Max 98.3 FM News. 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
0: From the Tri-County Weather Center, I'm Bill Banks on All News 1520 WKVI, brought to you by Chick-fil-A. This afternoon, mostly cloudy with a slight chance of rain showers and a high near 78. Tonight, a chance of showers and thunderstorms with mostly cloudy skies and a low around 59. Thursday brings sunny conditions with a high near 78. Currently, it's 81 and overcast. I'm Bill Banks. For your local forecast 24/7, visit WKVI.com.
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5: This is a Bloomberg Money Minute. Diageo, the maker of Guinness beer, slashed nearly 2,000 jobs, or more than 6% of its global workforce, as part of its vast restructuring plan to turn the spirits and beer maker back toward growth. Earlier this month, the company announced it planned to cut $1 billion in costs over the next 3 years. Discount retailing giant TJX is expanding its footprint. The company behind TJ Maxx, Marshalls, and HomeGoods says it plans to open new stores at a faster clip, targeting 4% growth starting next year. But this comes at a time when inflation has eaten away at consumer buying power. That seems to worry investors, which are sending shares lower. And Moderna is having a day, shares rising 145% following the trial results showing reduced recurrence of melanoma with its mRNA vaccine combined with Merck's cancer fighter Keytruda. On Wall Street, stocks are higher, with all three major averages ahead between a quarter and a third percent. 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Erica Herskowitz, Bloomberg Radio.
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22: 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Thunderstorms, torrential downpours, a derecho. All over the state, we've had major issues with the weather this past week, bringing damage to farm structures, livestock, and crops.
23: It's been very devastating in a lot of parts of the state. We've had a lot of damage, physical loss, crop loss.
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23: 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And we hope by the middle of next week, we will have all of our reports.
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0: From the Tri-County Weather Center, I'm Bill Banks on All News 1520 WKVI. 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This afternoon, mostly cloudy with a slight chance of rain showers and a high near 78. Tonight, a chance of showers and thunderstorms with mostly cloudy skies and a low around 59. Thursday brings sunny conditions with a high near 78. Currently, it's 81 and overcast. I'm Bill Banks. For your local forecast 24/7, visit WKVI.com.
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5: Indiana football coach Kurt Cignetti says his Hoosiers have a lot more depth this year than they have in years past.
6: More depth this year, for sure. But still, you know, there's areas where we have to develop players and, you know, might be counting on some younger guys at certain spots to fill in depth.
5: IU ranked number 6 in the first AP poll that came out on Monday. They held their first inter-squad scrimmage that day as well. So get ready for North Texas in September. We open tonight. Don't miss it. 7 o'clock from the Yellow River Tap and Eatery. We'll have the area football coaches in our annual preseason football preview for Marshall County. Join myself and Joe McKee. We'll have all the area coaches in to talk about their teams and the upcoming season. And don't forget, Friday, we will be at Triton as the Trojans take on LaVille, opening night of our Max 98.3 Game of the Week. Once again, join myself and Joe McKee. All the play-by-play starts at 7. Our pregame at 6:30 on Friday, Triton versus LaVille. 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I'm Rusty Nixon, Max 98.3 FM, part of the winning team at Kankakee Valley Broadcasting.
7: ABC News, I'm Michelle Franzen. In Massachusetts, the jury in the murder trial of Lindsay Clancy was sent home for the day due to what the judge described as an unforeseen circumstance. The mother is charged in the killing of her 3 children in 2023. Defense attorneys claim Clancy did not receive proper medical treatment for postpartum psychosis. ABC's Peter Haralambos has more.
8: A bit of a surprise. The jury actually was just sent back for lunch. As they got back from that break, they were told they were actually going to go home for the day. The judge really not providing many details. He said this was unavoidable. He also told the jury not to speculate about what this is.
7: A new round of tariffs set to take effect on Canadian goods now on hold for 3 days. President Trump says so the U.S. and Canada can continue talks on a trade deal. Power in the city of Griffith, Indiana remains out in many areas due to storms. The utility company says it is working to restore all power by the end of the week, and extreme heat, the concern across much of the South and Western states. This is ABC News. In Philadelphia, the hunt intensifying for that masked man who chases joggers.
9: Chilling video released by investigators shows a man wearing a disturbing doll face mask.
10: He's actively engaged in running up to people. It looks like he's attempting to scare or antagonize them.
9: Police now scouring surveillance video in the area, believing he's threatened or chased at least a half a dozen people. Police say the suspect is seen using a cell phone, appearing to film the terrifying encounters. Intelligence units now scouring social media.
7: ABC's Rihanna Nally. The Federal Trade Commission announcing it's seeking public comment on an enforcement policy statement regarding personalized pricing, also known as dynamic pricing. That's the use of personal data by a company to set prices based on individual consumer habits and what the shopper is willing to spend. The FTC warning it will uphold the law if businesses mislead consumers with hidden fees and surprise charges. I'm Michelle Franzen, ABC News.
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16: Showers and storms returning. You're listening to Network Indiana. I'm Sheriff Lewis. That rain could worsen areas with flooding today. Scattered storms are developing this afternoon across central Indiana.
17: We're expecting probably a swath of rain somewhere across north central Indiana that could see rain of 1 to 2 inches, maybe locally higher amounts.
16: Meteorologist Casey Fuson from the National Weather Service says heavy rain, lightning, and isolated damaging winds and large hail are all included in this system. A flood watch is in effect for the northern half of central Indiana from 2 p.m. today to 8 a.m. tomorrow. In Carmel, Police Chief Drake Sterling provided an update on the current sandbag operation going on with the Indiana Army National Guard. They're working to reinforce the temporary dam in the area where a bridge collapsed.
18: We'll be out here for several hours, so please avoid the area. We've got roadblocks at several of the intersections here around, and most importantly, this is now a restricted flight zone, so there should be no drones, there should be no air activity outside of the National Guard.
16: Billions of gallons of water from the White River also ended up in the Martin Marietta Quarry. Hamilton County has prohibited recreational travel on the river until further notice. Residents in North Indianapolis dealing with a sense of loss. Ryan Hedrick has the story.
19: Near East 75th and Keystone Avenue at Riverwood Park, Ravenswood residents are getting support as they recover physically and emotionally from last week's storms.
20: We're trying to send folks to help them do manual labor so that they can kind of just focus on whatever they need to take care of themselves right now.
19: Indianapolis Mayor Joe Hogsett visited the neighborhood Tuesday, and he told people there that the city will do what it can to help. Ryan Hedrick, Network Indiana.
16: Staying in Indy, where police say they have made an arrest in connection to a fatal shooting that happened right downtown a few weeks ago. IMPD detectives used video footage and tips from the community to identify Jonathan Cruz Bruno as the suspect. Police said he shot and killed Juan Carlos Castillo Bujanda on July 11th. And the Fever capturing their fifth win in a row after beating the Toronto Tempo last night, 101-95. They're in Dallas to battle the Wings tomorrow. I'm Jarrett Lewis. 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
25: 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This afternoon, mostly cloudy with a slight chance of rain showers and a high near 78. Tonight, a chance of showers and thunderstorms with mostly cloudy skies and a low around 59. Thursday brings sunny conditions with a high near 78. Currently, it's 81 and overcast. I'm Bill Banks. For your local forecast 24/7, visit WKVI.com.
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5: This is a Bloomberg Money Minute. Diageo, the maker of Guinness beer, slashed nearly 2,000 jobs, or more than 6% of its global workforce, as part of its vast restructuring plan to turn the spirits and beer maker back toward growth. Earlier this month, the company announced it planned to cut $1 billion in costs over the next 3 years. Discount retailing giant TJX is expanding its footprint. The company behind TJ Maxx, Marshalls, and HomeGoods says it plans to open new stores at a faster clip, targeting 4% growth starting next year. But this comes at a time when inflation has eaten away at consumer buying power. That seems to worry investors, which are sending shares lower. And Moderna is having a day, shares rising 145% following the trial results, showing reduced recurrence of melanoma with its mRNA vaccine combined with Merck's cancer fighter Keytruda. On Wall Street, stocks are higher, with all three major averages ahead between 0.25% and 0.33%. 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Erica Herskowitz, Bloomberg Radio.
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11: 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Thunderstorms, torrential downpours, a derecho. All over the state, we've had major issues with the weather this past week, bringing damage to farm structures, livestock, and crops.
12: It's been very devastating in a lot of parts of the state. We've had a lot of damage, physical loss, crop loss.
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12: 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And we hope by the middle of next week we will have all of our reports.
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13: Turning now to funeral arrangements. 93-year-old Keith Leroy Rose passed away August 14th. A graveside service will take place today, Wednesday, August 19th at 1 p.m. Central Time at Crown Hill Cemetery. Arrangements are being handled by MC Smith Funeral Home for 93-year-old Keith Leroy Rose. Shirlene A. Coffin passed away August 16th. Visitation will be held from 5 to 8 p.m. Central Time tomorrow, Thursday, August 20th at the Reynolds Funeral Home Hamlet Chapel. Funeral services will be held 11 a.m. Friday, August 21st, also at the funeral home, with an additional visitation from 10 a.m. until the time of the service. That's for Shirlene A. Coffin. 82-year-old Sandra K. DeGard of Knox passed away August 15th. A funeral service will take place on Friday, August 21st at 1 p.m. Central Time, with visitation 2 hours prior to the services at MC Smith Funeral Home in Knox. That's for 82-year-old Sandra K. DeGard of Knox. Remember, you can find complete obituary information online at WKVI.com.
3: 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This afternoon, mostly cloudy with a slight chance of rain showers and a high near 78. Tonight, a chance of showers and thunderstorms with mostly cloudy skies and a low around 59. Thursday brings sunny conditions with a high near 78. Currently, it's 81 and overcast. I'm Bill Banks. For your local forecast 24/7, visit WKVI.com.
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5: AP News, I'm Julie Walker. Seven people, including five Americans, were killed in a safari helicopter crash in a remote part of northern Kenya. That's word from local police and the State Department. The helicopter was flying from the Losaba Conservancy. We're learning of some of the deceased. NBC Universal and Telemundo leadership identifying executive Jose Suarez, president and GM of several stations in Florida, saying they are heartbroken. A former engineering director at Meta, who has testified before Congress about child safety on Instagram, told jurors at a landmark trial in California that the company took a don't ask, don't tell approach on kids under 13 on its platforms. During his second day of testimony today, Arturo Bejar said Meta consistently prioritized profits over safety in designing its products. The trial that began yesterday in federal court pits Meta against the states of California, Colorado, Kentucky, and New Jersey. The company said evidence will show its commitment to safety. President Trump meeting at the White House today with several cryptocurrency and finance leaders for an event on digital assets, kicking off the meeting by listing his administration's accomplishments on the issue.
6: We're ensuring that America remains the undisputed leader, not only in Bitcoin and crypto, but also technologies like prediction markets, artificial intelligence, and much more, and we're leading in every single one.
5: The mission to save NASA's sinking space telescope has been called off. NASA and Catalyst Space Technologies announcing the news today. The startup company says its Lynx spacecraft will not attempt to capture the Swift Observatory and boost it to a higher orbit because of problems with controlling the rescue craft. This is AP News. The Justice Department defending James Comey's prosecution, Mike Kempin reports.
7: The Justice Department says there is, quote, no serious dispute that a social media post of seashells by former FBI Director James Comey could be understood as a threat against President Trump. Prosecutors also call into question Comey's account that he found the seashells in a numerical arrangement 8647 while walking on a North Carolina beach. In the Merriam-Webster Dictionary, the entry for 86 says its meaning is to throw out, to get rid of, or to refuse service to. Trump is the 47th president. The arguments in motions Tuesday are the government's most detailed explanation of its indictment. They were filed in response to efforts by Comey's lawyers to dismiss the case. Mike Hemp in Washington.
5: And I'm Julie Walker, AP News. Thanks for listening.
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9: Showers and storms returning. You're listening to Network Indiana. I'm Jarrett Lewis. That rain could worsen areas with flooding today. Scattered storms are developing this afternoon across central Indiana.
10: We're expecting probably a swath of rain somewhere across north central Indiana that could see rain of 1 to 2 inches, maybe locally higher amounts.
9: Meteorologist Casey Fuson from the National Weather Service says heavy rain, lightning, and isolated damaging winds and large hail are all included in this system. A flood watch is in effect for the northern half of central Indiana from 2 p.m. today to 8 a.m. tomorrow. In Carmel, Police Chief Drake Sterling provided an update on the current sandbag operation going on with the Indiana Army National Guard. They're working to reinforce the temporary dam in the area where a bridge collapsed.
11: We'll be out here for several hours, so please avoid the area. We've got roadblocks at several of the intersections here around, and most importantly, this is now a restricted flight zone, so there should be no drones, there should be no air activity outside of the National Guard.
9: Billions of gallons of water from the White River also ended up in the Martin Marietta Quarry. Hamilton County has prohibited recreational travel on the river until further notice. Residents in North Indianapolis dealing with a sense of loss. Ryan Hedrick has the story.
12: Near East 75th and Keystone Avenue at Riverwood Park, Ravenswood residents are getting support as they recover physically and emotionally from last week's storms.
13: We're trying to send folks to help them do manual labor so that they can kind of just focus on whatever they need to take care of themselves right now.
12: Indianapolis Mayor Joe Hogsett visited the neighborhood Tuesday, and he told people there that the city will do what it can to help. Ryan Hedrick, Network Indiana.
9: Staying in Indy, where police say they have made an arrest in connection to a fatal shooting that happened right downtown a few weeks ago. IMPD detectives used video footage and tips from the community to identify Jonathan Cruz Bruno as the suspect. Police said he shot and killed Juan Carlos Castillo Bujanda on July 11th. And the Fever capturing their fifth win in a row after beating the Toronto Tempo last night, 101-95. They're in Dallas to battle the Wings tomorrow. I'm Jarrett Lewis. 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
18: Gomer man has been arrested after a domestic incident. I'm Rusty Nixon, Max 98.3 FM News. June 17th at 12:48 a.m., the Marshall County Central Dispatch Center received a call from 214 West Washington Street in Culver, requesting assistance for a domestic situation. Officer Larry Jolly of the Culver Police Department arrived. He was provided with information that a man and woman occupied that apartment. The man, later identified as Gregory Looney, had allegedly been consuming alcoholic beverages and left the residence before the arrival of police. Looney had allegedly broken a window on a door at the apartment. During the course of the investigation, Looney was found walking on Washington Street toward the investigating officer and exhibiting signs of intoxication. While he was being detained, Looney kicked at Jolly in the leg and continued to resist detention. Marshall County Sheriff's deputies arrived on the scene, and while being transported, Looney did minor damage to the patrol car, and as he was being placed in the deputy's vehicle, he kicked the deputy in the leg. Arriving at the hospital for jail clearance, he continued to be disruptive to others in the emergency department. He was incarcerated on preliminary charges of public intoxication, disorderly conduct, criminal mischief, resisting law enforcement, and battery of a law enforcement officer. Suspects are considered innocent until proven guilty in a court of law. Wednesday, June 17th, officers with the Marshall County Drug Task Force executed a search warrant in the 100 block of Troyer Street in La Paz. During the warrant service, two adults and two minor children were located in the residence. Officers located evidence of suspected methamphetamine use and marijuana use within that residence. The Indiana Department of Child Services responded to the scene and removed the children from that home. Amber Cole, 36, of La Paz, was arrested for possession of methamphetamine, a level 6 felony, maintaining a common nuisance, a level 6 felony, neglect of a dependent, a level 6 felony, and possession of marijuana. James Centers, 28, of Knox, was arrested for possession of marijuana and visiting a common nuisance. Suspects are considered innocent until proven guilty in a court of law. City of Plymouth will have meetings of the Board of Public Works and Safety and the Common Council on Monday, June 22nd, beginning with the Board of Works at 6 p.m. On that agenda, reports from various city department heads and a request for reimbursement from JLBS Construction. Immediately afterwards, the Common Council will hold its meeting. On that agenda, a public hearing for additional appropriations resolution and an ordinance on second and third reading for vacating a portion of the alley east of Dora Lane. First reading of an ordinance amending the fee schedule for the aviation department and a resolution for additional appropriations. Also on the agenda are updates from One Marshall County and the comprehensive plan. Both meetings are held in the council chambers on the second floor of the city building. Those attending should enter by the Garrow Street entrance. If you need special accommodation to attend that meeting, contact the ADA coordinator at 574-936-2948. Both meetings will be live streamed on YouTube. I'm Rusty Nixon, Max 98.3 FM News. 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
19: From the Tri-County Weather Center, I'm Bill Banks on All News 1520 WKVI, brought to you by Chick-fil-A. This afternoon, mostly cloudy with a slight chance of rain showers and a high near 78. Tonight, a chance of showers and thunderstorms with mostly cloudy skies and a low around 59. Thursday brings sunny conditions with a high near 78. Currently, it's 81 and overcast. I'm Bill Banks. For your local forecast 24/7, visit WKVI.com.
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6: ABC News, I'm Michelle Franzen. Despite many residents pushing back on AI data centers being built in their communities, President Trump today says federal regulation is needed to streamline the approval process so the U.S. can compete.
7: We want to have a regulation where they can continue to lead, not regulation that's going to stifle a very important industry. I think maybe bigger than the internet, bigger than anything anyone's seen.
6: Mike Lindell says he'll pay for a recount in his loss in the Minnesota Republican primary for governor. The former MyPillow CEO disputing the ballot count, showing he lost by 45,000 votes, or 11%. Minnesota law allows him to privately pay for a recount loss outside the margin of 0.25% of the votes cast. The jury in the murder trial of Lindsey Clancy sent home for the day due to what the judge described as an unforeseen circumstance. The mother is charged in the killing of her three children in 2023, claiming she has postpartum psychosis and did not receive proper medical treatment. This is ABC News. Family members of actress Hayden Panettiere are speaking out following her sudden death this week. And who was at her home at the time of death? ABC's Trevor Ault has more.
8: According to police, Panettiere's on-and-off-again boyfriend Brian Hickerson and his brother Zach were also there. Police say they found no indications of foul play or suspicious circumstances, and the preliminary autopsy found no signs of trauma, with her cause of death still pending. Now Panettiere's mother is speaking out in a new interview, saying this person in her life that we've been trying to get rid of for quite some time was with her at her death. And that was Brian Hickerson.
6: In California, the trial against Meta continuing following opening statements yesterday. Meta, the parent company of Facebook and Instagram, facing a multi-state lawsuit, arguing that the platforms are designed to be addictive and have negative impacts on the mental health of teens and children. Meta denies the allegations, saying that safety measures for young users is a priority. I'm Michelle Franzen, ABC News.
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12: Some getting way more than others. You're listening to Network Indiana. I'm Jared Lewis. The totals coming in for the rainfall that started a week ago today in Indiana. Aaron Updike from the National Weather Service in Indianapolis says some cities and towns in central Indiana were in the double digits.
13: We had between 10 and 15 inches of rain in the Newcastle to Muncie region. That's where their highest totals were at. A pretty widespread area of 5 to 7 inches across a lot of central Indiana.
12: Along the White River, the crest is currently between Morgan County and Owen County. There are work crews in Newcastle trying to repair road and sewer washouts caused by heavy rain. Jeanette Cruz has more.
14: While workers repair damage on several streets, fixing a collapsed roadway on Riley Road and the Bowery Brook drainage system will cost millions. Newcastle Mayor Greg York spoke Monday at a council meeting.
15: We're talking multi-million dollars that we don't have to fix it. So this has got to be a FEMA, a state, and a federal project. We dodged a bullet. We've got to get it fixed before we get another major rain.
14: He says he's in daily contact with congressional leaders to secure disaster relief funds before the next major storm hits. Jeanette Cruz, Network Indiana.
12: The Cambridge City Police Department is telling their residents about scammers trespassing their homes inside the flood zone. Cambridge City Police Officer Dylan Pitcher.
16: But obviously just be cautious of anyone claiming to be disaster officials like FEMA or other public agencies. If someone cannot properly identify themselves, don't take their word for it.
12: Officer Pitcher said scammers will be held accountable. The average price of gas today in the Hoosier State at $3.57 a gallon, according to AAA. That's 11 cents more than a week ago. The national average is $4.06. And the Colts making a mid-preseason

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6: From the Tri-County Weather Center, I'm Bill Banks on All News 1520 WKVI. 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This afternoon, mostly cloudy with a high near 79. Tonight, a chance of showers and thunderstorms. Mostly cloudy with a low around 64. Looking ahead to Wednesday, a slight chance of rain showers, partly sunny with a high near 77. Currently, it's 76 and overcast. I'm Bill Banks. 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
12: This is a Bloomberg Money Minute. Modest gains for all the major averages today on Wall Street, thanks mostly to the Treasury saying it'll buy back a ton of longer-dated government bonds in an effort to drive bond yields lower and boost borrowing. At the close, the Dow up 120 points, the Nasdaq added 41, the S&P up 16. Shares of vaccine maker Moderna up a staggering 177% after developing a personalized cancer vaccine with drug maker Merck that reduced the recurrence of melanoma, a type of skin cancer, in a late-stage trial. Merck shares up nearly 13%. Another big gainer, shares of cosmetics giant Estee Lauder. They're up 16% today after posting a strong earnings beat for last quarter and posting an upbeat outlook. And talks continue, but a tentative trade deal between the U.S. and Canada has been reached that would cut tariffs on Canadian exports of steel and aluminum in half to 25%. Again, talks continue on other goods. This report is sponsored by Fidelity. Tom Busby, Bloomberg Radio.
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1: 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I'm Eric Pfeiffer. This is Hoosier Ag Today. Thunderstorms, torrential downpours, a derecho. All over the state, we've had major issues with the weather this past week, bringing damage to farm structures, livestock, and crops.
2: It's been very devastating in a lot of parts of the state. We've had a lot of damage, physical loss, crop loss.
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2: 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So counties are still evaluating and making assessments. And we hope by the middle of next week, we will have all of our reports.
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3: Turning now to funeral arrangements. Shirlene A. Coffin passed away August 16th. Visitation will be held from 5 to 8 p.m. Central Time tomorrow, Thursday, August 20th, at the Rannells Funeral Home Hamlet Chapel. 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That's for Shirlene A. Coffin. 82-year-old Sandra K. DeGard of Knox passed away August 15th. A funeral service will take place on Friday, August 21st at 1 p.m. Central Time, with visitation 2 hours prior to the services at M.C. 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That's for 82-year-old Sandra K. DeGard of Knox. 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
0: 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This afternoon, mostly cloudy with a high near 79. Tonight, a chance of showers and thunderstorms, mostly cloudy with a low around 64. Looking ahead to Wednesday, a slight chance of rain showers, partly sunny with a high near 77. Currently, it's 76 and overcast. I'm Bill Banks. 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
9: 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The Indianapolis Colts officially signed new wide receiver Keenan Allen, a free agent from the Los Angeles Chargers, with ties to head coach Shane Steichen.
10: Looking forward to playing, ready to play, and obviously Shane's my guy. We go way back, so having that connection and just knowing Shane and just being able to come in and plug and play. Just the way he runs things, you know, he's a genius in itself. He knows the game, he knows the ins and outs. The way that he knows the game, I know the game as well. That's how I was kind of raised in the NFL world.
9: Today, the deal made official for the 34-year-old wideout. Last season, over 80 catches, nearly 800 yards, and 4 touchdowns. Steichen led the Chargers offense for the early part of Allen's career. Today, the Colts host the Atlanta Falcons. It's joint practice at Grand Park in Westfield. That's now 5 straight wins for the Indiana Fever over the century mark, beating the Toronto Tempo by 6, led by 29 points from Fever superstar Kelsey Mitchell, who now extends her single-season record for consecutive 20-point games to 20 straight.
11: She just can get a shot at any time. She gets a shot, you know, for herself. Her gravity creates shots for everybody else. It's nice to know that you can give her the ball and let her go to work. There aren't a lot of players that can just create those kind of shots that she does. And I think it's just a result of Kelsey's hard work, man.
9: That's Fever coach Stephanie White. Indiana stays on the road. Next in action tomorrow night in Dallas against the Wings. Tonight in Major League Baseball, the Cleveland Guardians play host to the San Francisco Giants. 6:40 Eastern, the start there. While the Reds and Chase Burns host the St. Louis Cardinals at Great American Ballpark. Already final, a one-run loss for the Tigers. Detroit losing in Pittsburgh 4-3 this afternoon. Nathaniel Finch, Network Indiana.
12: Fox News, I'm Tom Graham. President Trump said the U.S. has reached what he calls a fair trade deal with Canada.
13: Our farmers are going to be thrilled. Our manufacturers are going to be thrilled. And basically, we have no tariffs going into Canada. Canada was charging us tremendous tariffs.
12: The president says he spoke with Canadian Prime Minister Mark Carney after threatening a 50% tariff on billions of dollars worth of imports from our neighbor to the north. A Virginia woman is dead. Carmen Pooch found fatally stabbed just outside Washington in a park. 19-year-old suspect in custody.
14: Alexis Campos is under arrest. He is being interviewed right now by Fairfax County homicide detectives, and he is offering a full confession.
12: Fairfax County Police Chief Kevin Davis says the two were in a relationship. Police add Campos was in the U.S. illegally. 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
19: Some getting way more than others. You're listening to Network Indiana. I'm Jarrett Lewis. The totals coming in for the rainfall that started a week ago today in Indiana. Aaron Updike from the National Weather Service in Indianapolis says some cities and towns in central Indiana were in the double digits.
20: We had between 10 and 15 inches of rain in the Newcastle to Muncie region. That's where their highest totals were at. A pretty widespread area of 5 to 7 inches across a lot of central Indiana.
19: Along the White River, the crest is currently between Morgan County and Owen County. There are work crews in Newcastle trying to repair road and sewer washouts caused by heavy rain. Jeanette Cruz has more.
21: While workers repair damage on several streets, fixing a collapsed roadway on Riley Road and the Bowery Brook drainage system will cost millions. Newcastle Mayor Greg York spoke Monday at a council meeting.
22: We're talking multi-million dollars that we don't have to fix it. So this has got to be a FEMA, a state, and a federal project. We talked to DeBoer. We've got to get it fixed before we get another major rain.
21: He says he's in daily contact with congressional leaders to secure disaster relief funds before the next major storm hits. Jeanette Cruz, Network Indiana.
19: The Cambridge City Police Department is telling their residents about scammers trespassing their homes inside the flood zone. Cambridge City Police Officer Dylan Pitcher.
23: But obviously just be cautious of anyone claiming to be disaster officials like FEMA or other public agencies. If someone cannot properly identify themselves, don't take their word for it.
19: Officer Pitcher said scammers will be held accountable. The average price of gas today in the Hoosier State at $3.57 a gallon, according to AAA. That's 11 cents more than a week ago. The national average is $4.06. And the Colts making a mid-preseason pickup. The team has signed veteran wide receiver Keenan Allen to a one-year, $8 million deal. The 34-year-old wideout had 81 catches last season as a member of the Chargers. The Colts' next preseason game will be on Saturday at home against the Falcons. I'm Jarrett Lewis. 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
24: We've had some cars run into the barrier wall, not paying attention. 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
25: Texting, scrolling. 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
27: 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On their phones, not paying attention.
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7: 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This afternoon, mostly cloudy with a chance of showers and thunderstorms, high near 81. Tonight, mostly cloudy with a low around 59 and a chance of showers and thunderstorms. Looking ahead to Thursday, sunny with a high near 78. Currently, it's 77 and overcast. I'm Bill Banks. 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
29: This is a Bloomberg Money Minute. Modest gains for all the major averages today on Wall Street, thanks mostly to the Treasury saying it'll buy back a ton of longer-dated government bonds in an effort to drive bond yields lower and boost borrowing. At the close, the Dow up 120 points, the Nasdaq added 41, the S&P up 16. Shares of vaccine maker Moderna up a staggering 177% after developing a personalized cancer vaccine with drug maker Merck that reduced the recurrence of melanoma, a type of skin cancer, in a late-stage trial. Merck shares up nearly 13%. Another big gainer, shares of cosmetics giant Estee Lauder. They're up 16% today after posting a strong earnings beat for last quarter and posting an upbeat outlook. And talks continue, but a tentative trade deal between the U.S. and Canada has been reached that would cut tariffs on Canadian exports of steel and aluminum in half to 25%. Again, talks continue on other goods. This report is sponsored by Fidelity. 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
38: This is Ty Higgins from the Ohio AgNet. Hoosier Ag Today's founder Gary Truitt recently was honored with the Farm Broadcaster of the Year Award from our National Association of Farm Broadcasting. Gary was really surprised by the honor, but I can tell you many of us weren't. 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Congratulations, Gary.
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3: 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Thunderstorms, torrential downpours, a derecho. All over the state, we've had major issues with the weather this past week, bringing damage to farm structures, livestock, and crops.
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9: From the Tri-County Weather Center, I'm Bill Banks on All News 1520 WKVI. 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This afternoon, mostly cloudy with a chance of showers and thunderstorms, high near 81. Tonight, mostly cloudy with a low around 59 and a chance of showers and thunderstorms. Looking ahead to Thursday, sunny with a high near 78. Currently, it's 77 and overcast. I'm Bill Banks. 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
14: Indiana football coach Kurt Cignetti says his Hoosiers have a lot more depth this year than they have in years past.
15: More depth this year, for sure. But still, you know, there's areas where we have to develop players and, you know, might be counting on some younger guys at certain spots to fill in depth.
14: IU ranked number 6 in the first AP poll that came out on Monday. They held their first inter-squad scrimmage that day as well. So get ready for North Texas in September. We open tonight. Don't miss it. 7 o'clock from the Yellow River Tap and Eatery. We'll have the area football coaches and our annual preseason football preview for Marshall County. Join myself and Joe McKee. We'll have all the area coaches in to talk about their teams and the upcoming season. And don't forget Friday, we will be at Triton as the Trojans take on LaVille, opening night of our Max 98.3 Game of the Week. Once again, join myself and Joe McKee. All the play-by-play starts at 7, our pregame at 6:30 on Friday. Triton versus LaVille. That's your sports check. 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I'm Rusty Nixon, Max 98.3 FM, part of the winning team at Kankakee Valley Broadcasting.
16: ABC News, I'm Michelle Franzen. Despite many residents pushing back on AI data centers being built in their communities, President Trump today says federal regulation is needed to streamline the approval process so the U.S. can compete.
17: We want to have a regulation where they can continue to lead, not regulation that's going to stifle a very important industry. I think maybe bigger than the internet, bigger than anything anyone's seen.
16: Mike Lindell says he'll pay for a recount in his loss in the Minnesota Republican primary for governor. The former MyPillow CEO disputing the ballot count, showing he lost by 45,000 votes, or 11%. Minnesota law allows him to privately pay for a recount loss outside the margin of 0.25% of the votes cast. The jury in the murder trial of Lindsey Clancy sent home for the day due to what the judge described as an unforeseen circumstance. The mother is charged in the killing of her three children in 2023, claiming claiming she has postpartum psychosis and did not receive proper medical treatment. This is ABC News. Family members of actress Hayden Panettiere are speaking out following her sudden death this week. And who was at her home at the time of death? ABC's Trevor Ault has more.
0: According to police, Panettiere's on-and-off-again boyfriend Brian Hickerson and his brother Zach were also there. Police say they found no indications of foul play or suspicious circumstances, and the preliminary autopsy found no signs of trauma, with her cause of death still pending. Now Panettiere's mother is speaking out in a new interview, saying this person in her life that we've been trying to get rid of for quite some time was with her at her death. And that was Brian Hickerson.
16: In California, the trial against Meta continuing following opening statements yesterday. Meta, the parent company of Facebook and Instagram, facing a multi-state lawsuit, arguing that the platforms are designed to be addictive and have negative impacts on the mental health of teens and children. Meta denies the allegations, saying that safety measures for young users is a priority. I'm Michelle Franzen, ABC News.
1: Man, I love this place. 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Now, seeing my grandson out on the water, it means everything to me. 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
6: Some getting way more than others. You're listening to Network Indiana. I'm Jarrett Lewis. The totals coming in for the rainfall that started a week ago today in Indiana. Aaron Updike from the National Weather Service in Indianapolis says some cities and towns in central Indiana were in the double digits.
18: We had between 10 and 15 inches of rain in the Newcastle to Muncie region. That's where their highest totals were at. A pretty widespread area of 5 to 7 inches across a lot of central Indiana.
6: Along the White River, the crest is currently between Morgan County and Owen County. There are work crews in Newcastle trying to repair road and sewer washouts caused by heavy rain. Jeanette Cruz has more.
19: While workers repair damage on several streets, fixing a collapsed roadway on Riley Road and the Bowery Brook drainage system will cost millions. Newcastle Mayor Greg York spoke Monday at a council meeting.
20: We're talking multi-million dollars that we don't have to fix it. So this has got to be a FEMA, a state, and a federal project. We dodged a bullet. We've got to get it fixed before we get another major rain.
19: He says he's in daily contact with congressional leaders to secure disaster relief funds before the next major storm hits. Jeanette Cruz, Network Indiana.
6: The Cambridge City Police Department is telling their residents about scammers trespassing their homes inside the flood zone. Cambridge City Police Officer Dylan Pitcher.
21: But obviously just be cautious of anyone claiming to be disaster officials like FEMA or other public agencies. If someone cannot properly identify themselves, don't take their word for it.
6: Officer Pitcher said scammers will be held accountable. The average price of gas today in the Hoosier State at $3.57 a gallon, according to AAA. That's 11 cents more than a week ago. The national average is $4.06. And the Colts making a mid-preseason pickup. The team has signed veteran wide receiver Keenan Allen to a one-year, $8 million deal. The 34-year-old wideout had 81 catches last season as a member of the Chargers. The Colts' next preseason game will be on Saturday at home against the Falcons. I'm Jarrett Lewis. 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
29: 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This afternoon, mostly cloudy with a chance of showers and thunderstorms, high near 81. Tonight, mostly cloudy with a low around 59 and a chance of showers and thunderstorms. Looking ahead to Thursday, sunny with a high near 78. Currently, it's 77 and overcast. I'm Bill Banks. 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
33: This is a Bloomberg Money Minute. Modest gains for all the major averages today on Wall Street, thanks mostly to the Treasury saying it'll buy back a ton of longer-dated government bonds in an effort to drive bond yields lower and boost borrowing. At the close, the Dow up 120 points, the Nasdaq added 41, the S&P up 16. Shares of vaccine maker Moderna up a staggering 177% after developing a personalized cancer vaccine with drug maker Merck that reduced the recurrence of melanoma, a type of skin cancer, in a late-stage trial. Merck shares up nearly 13%. Another big gainer, shares of cosmetics giant Estee Lauder. They're up 16% today after posting a strong earnings beat for last quarter and posting an upbeat outlook. And talks continue, but a tentative trade deal between the U.S. and Canada has been reached that would cut tariffs on Canadian exports of steel and aluminum in half to 25%. Again, talks continue on other goods. This report is sponsored by Fidelity. Tom Busby, Bloomberg Radio.
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2: 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Thunderstorms, torrential downpours, a derecho. All over the state, we've had major issues with the weather this past week, bringing damage to farm structures, livestock, and crops.
3: It's been very devastating in a lot of parts of the state. We've had a lot of damage, physical loss, crop loss.
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3: 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And we hope by the middle of next week, we will have all of our reports.
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4: 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Shirlene A. Coffin passed away August 16th. Visitation will be held from 5 to 8 p.m. Central Time tomorrow, Thursday, August 20th, at the Reynolds Funeral Home Hamlet Chapel. Funeral services will be held 11 a.m. Friday, August 21st, also at the funeral home, with an additional visitation from 10 a.m. until the time of the service. That's for Shirlene A. Coffin. 82-year-old Sandra K. DeGard of Knox passed away August 15th. A funeral service will take place on Friday, August 21st at 1 p.m. Central Time, with visitation 2 hours prior to the services at M.C. Smith Funeral Home in Knox. That's for 82-year-old Sandra K. DeGard of Knox. Remember, you can find complete obituary information online at WKVI.com.
5: 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This afternoon, mostly cloudy with a chance of showers and thunderstorms, high near 81. Tonight, mostly cloudy with a low around 59 and a chance of showers and thunderstorms. Looking ahead to Thursday, sunny with a high near 78. Currently, it's 77 and overcast. I'm Bill Banks. 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
11: In news, I'm Ben Thomas. Israel carried out more deadly airstrikes on Gaza today, raising doubts about the latest U.S. efforts to advance a ceasefire there. Giovanna Del Orto has more.
12: Just 2 days after U.S. negotiators reportedly asked Israel to draw down on attacks in the Gaza Strip, 10 people were killed in airstrikes in Gaza City and in Nuseirat. That's according to the Palestinian Red Crescent and local hospitals. Israel's military said the targets of the strikes were Hamas militants.
11: Meanwhile, in the Iran war, Karen Chamas reports.
13: The United Arab Emirates has suspended all trade with Iran after it said it had come under renewed fire from the country. Iran denied that it had launched any missiles towards the UAE. Iran is already suffering under U.S. sanctions and a blockade. Incoming ballistic missile fire triggered nationwide warnings on Tuesday night for UAE residents to seek shelter. It was the first time in weeks such an alarm had sounded. And Karen Chamas.
11: Oil prices edged slightly higher, while U.S. gasoline prices played a little catch-up. AAA says they jumped about 2 cents in the past day, with regular grade now averaging more than $4.08 per gallon. On Wall Street, stocks rose after the Treasury Department made a move to ease pressure in the bond market. The Dow, S&P, and the Nasdaq each gained about 0.2%. Yields in the bond market had been climbing on inflation worries and other concerns, but they sank today after the Treasury said it will at least double the size of its purchases of long-term treasuries. President Trump has chosen Dr. Heidi Overton to lead the Food and Drug Administration. She's the deputy director of the White House Domestic Policy Council and has been a trusted figure in the administration working on several health initiatives. Overton will need Senate confirmation. And the National Hurricane Center warns another tropical cyclone could approach Hawaii by the weekend. Lala left two people dead. This is AP News. President Trump's been showing off his White House construction projects.
14: It's 35,000 pounds per square inch.
15: President Trump played a White House tour guide, showing off the helipad he's building on the White House lawn before leaning over to add his autograph.
14: Hard concrete is 5,000 pounds. This is 35,000. So nature is stronger than what the human can produce.
15: Trump says the granite being laid for the helipad will leave visiting foreign leaders very impressed, including
14: President Xi's coming, other heads of state will come, and we can do this all outside. Nice weather like today.
15: Trump remains focused on such projects, even as his war in Iran nears the six-month mark, with his approval ratings down, just 2.5 months to go before the midterm elections, and as voters are increasingly worried about a weakening economy. I'm Lisa Dwyer.
11: There's more news at APnews.com. I'm Ben Thomas. Thanks for listening.
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19: Some getting way more than others. You're listening to Network Indiana. I'm Jarrett Lewis. The totals coming in for the rainfall that started a week ago today in Indiana. Aaron Updike from the National Weather Service in Indianapolis says some cities and towns in central Indiana were in the double digits.
20: We had between 10 and 15 inches of rain in the Newcastle to Muncie region. That's where their highest totals were at. A pretty widespread area of 5 to 7 inches across a lot of central Indiana.
19: Along the White River, the crest is currently between Morgan County and Owen County. There are work crews in Newcastle trying to repair road and sewer washouts caused by heavy rain. Jeanette Cruz has more.
21: While workers repair damage on several streets, fixing a collapsed roadway on Riley Road and the Bowery Brook drainage system will cost millions. Newcastle Mayor Greg York spoke Monday at a council meeting.
22: We're talking multi-million dollars that we don't have to fix it. So this has got to be a FEMA, a state, and a federal project. We dodged a bullet. We've got to get it fixed before we get another major rain.
21: He says he's in daily contact with congressional leaders to secure disaster relief funds before the next major storm hits. Jeanette Cruz, Network Indiana.
19: The Cambridge City Police Department is telling their residents about scammers trespassing their homes inside the flood zone. Cambridge City Police Officer Dylan Pitcher.
23: But obviously just be cautious of anyone claiming to be disaster officials like FEMA or other public agencies. If someone cannot properly identify themselves, don't take their word for it.
19: Officer Pitcher said scammers will be held accountable. The average price of gas today in the Hoosier State at $3.57 a gallon, according to AAA. That's 11 cents more than a week ago. The national average is $4.06. And the Colts making a mid-preseason pickup. The team has signed veteran wide receiver Keenan Allen to a one-year, $8 million deal. The 34-year-old wideout had 81 catches last season as a member of the Chargers. The Colts' next preseason game will be on Saturday at home against the Falcons. I'm Jarrett Lewis. 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
6: From the Tri-County Weather Center, I'm Bill Banks on All News 1520 WKVI. 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This afternoon, mostly cloudy with a chance of showers and thunderstorms, high near 81. Tonight, mostly cloudy with a low around 59 and a chance of showers and thunderstorms. Looking ahead to Thursday, sunny with a high near 78. Currently, it's 77 and overcast. I'm Bill Banks. 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
30: This is a Bloomberg Money Minute. Modest gains for all the major averages today on Wall Street, thanks mostly to the Treasury saying it'll buy back a ton of longer-dated government bonds in an effort to drive bond yields lower and boost borrowing. At the close, the Dow up 120 points, the Nasdaq added 41, the S&P up 16. Shares of vaccine maker Moderna up a staggering 177% after developing a personalized cancer vaccine with drug maker Merck that reduced the recurrence of melanoma, a type of skin cancer, in a late-stage trial. Merck shares up nearly 13%. Another big gainer, shares of cosmetics giant Estee Lauder. They're up 16% today after posting a strong earnings beat for last quarter and posting an upbeat outlook. And talks continue, but a tentative trade deal between the U.S. and Canada has been reached that would cut tariffs on Canadian exports of steel and aluminum in half to 25%. Again, talks continue on other goods. This report is sponsored by Fidelity. Tom Busby, Bloomberg Radio.
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11: 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Thunderstorms, torrential downpours, a derecho. All over the state, we've had major issues with the weather this past week, bringing damage to farm structures, livestock, and crops.
12: 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We've had a lot of damage, physical loss, crop loss.
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6: From the Tri-County Weather Center, I'm Bill Banks on All News 1520 WKVI. 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This afternoon, mostly cloudy with a chance of showers and thunderstorms, high near 81. Tonight, mostly cloudy with a low around 59 and a chance of showers and thunderstorms. Looking ahead to Thursday, sunny with a high near 78. Currently, it's 77 and overcast. I'm Bill Banks. For your local forecast 24/7, visit WKVI.com.
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15: ABC News, I'm Michelle Franzen. Tariffs on Canadian goods put on hold for 3 days so the U.S. and Canada could continue talks. President Trump today hinting a deal may be close. Canadian imports, including steel, cheese, and autos, facing 50% tariff hikes. Here's ABC's Alex Pochet.
16: This is a different provision, a different legal provision that they're using to basically justify this set of tariffs. This is something they're saying it's Section 338 of a 1930s-era trade law that's never been used before. Trade analysts have actually described it as, quote, arguably dead law. So several said that it would almost immediately be challenged if these tariffs actually took effect.
15: Today, the U.S. hitting a grim financial milestone, marking $40 trillion with a T in national debt. The figure drawing new warnings that the pace of federal borrowing is unsustainable. In Las Vegas, the murder trial of rapper Tupac Shakur continuing this hour. This is ABC News. Costco is preparing to play a bigger role in the Medicare market aimed at giving seniors easier options. ABC's Rebecca Jarvis has details.
17: The wholesale giant is partnering with nonprofit insurer Scan to bring Medicare Advantage plans to two states and a Medicare supplement plan to a third state. The new Medicare plans won't come with a Costco membership thrown in. That isn't allowed under federal rules. The plans will be sold in Costco stores and through traditional channels like insurance agents and websites. Whether or not you qualify for these plans will depend on the final plan design, the approved service area, and the type of plan offered.
15: There are reports another Navy ship experienced operational issues in the past few months, the USS Benfold destroyer losing power in the South China Sea. That led to the collapse of the ship's water system. Crews say that they did not have working toilets, potable water, or air conditioning for days. I'm Michelle Franzen. ABC News.
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5: At least a slight risk. You're listening to Network Indiana. I'm Jarrett Lewis. Thunderstorms possible after 10 p.m. tonight. Casey Fuson from the National Weather Service in Indianapolis says the rain
7: that could definitely impact flooding along our rivers. That would then potentially raise points along the rivers downstream, so into the Indianapolis area.
5: A flood watch is in effect for the northern half of central Indiana from 2 p.m. today to 8 a.m. Thursday. Fuson says the potential for heavy rain on saturated soils will result in an elevated flash flooding threat. People in Indianapolis' Ravenswood neighborhood are now allowed to return home, but AES Indiana will determine whether power can be restored. Residents are dealing with damaged and destroyed homes.
8: The damages have been widespread. They're still trying to assess how difficult this situation is.
5: Mayor Joe Hogsett visited the Northside neighborhood on Tuesday. Erosion on Blue Woods Creek in Carmel is creating a waterfall that nearly destroyed a sanitary pipe. The Indiana National Guard activated two Black Hawk helicopter crews today who helped place sandbags that are thousands of pounds to build a second dam.
19: For a couple days ago, I said there was a 90% chance that we would breach that sanitary pipe. We've totally flipped that. It's a 90% chance we will not breach that sanitary pipe.
5: That's Carmel City Engineer Brad Pease. This comes after the city built a temporary dam earlier this week. Carmel Mayor Sue Finkham says the sewage main is still intact. The average price of gas today in the Hoosier State at $3.57 a gallon, according to AAA. That's about 10 cents more than what it was a week ago. The national average is $4.08. And the new guy is in town.
20: Coast Nation, what's going on? Keenan Allen here, excited to be here, ready to get to work. And Slayer's in town. Let's get it.
5: The Colts signing the wide receiver this week to a one-year deal for just over $8 million. The Colts had their first of two joint practices with the Falcons today. The two will play each other in preseason game number two on Saturday at Lucas Oil Stadium. I'm Jarrett Lewis. 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
23: Earlier this week, Indiana Governor Mike Braun presented the Governor's Half Century and Century Business Awards to 34 Hoosier businesses that have been supporting the state's economy and communities for more than 50 years and for more than 100 years, respectively. I'm Becca Shepherd for Stark County Family Dentistry from the WKVI Information Center. Two of the honored businesses are based in Pulaski County. The Governor's Century and Half Century Business Awards honor Hoosier businesses and organizations that have remained in operation for a minimum of 100 or 50 consecutive years, respectively, and have demonstrated a commitment to community service. More than 1,300 Indiana companies have been recognized during the award's 34-year history. Two businesses in Pulaski County were awarded the Half Century Award this year, including Pulaski County Abstract Company Incorporated and Pulaski County Human Services. 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The Indiana Department of Transportation's contractor, Dunnett Bay Construction Company, has announced it will be conducting overnight lane closures on I-94 between US 421 and US 20 and Highway 35 near mile markers 34 through 30 in LaPorte County during the hours of 8 p.m. to 6 a.m. over the next 2 weeks. Lane closures will first occur for two evenings beginning on or after the night of Thursday, August 20th. Crews will be removing the work zone configuration currently in place to put traffic back into the standard three-lane configuration in both directions, as well as conducting guardrail repairs. Overnight lane closures will occur for four nights starting on or after Wednesday, August 26th for raised pavement marking installation. I-94 will be reduced to one lane in each direction for this overnight work, but will resume three travel lanes during daytime hours. This work is in relation to the full bridge deck replacement on Bleck Road.

0: will discuss the approval of minutes from its August 5th meeting, as well as financial reports, including claims, payroll register, and reports for appropriations, funds, and revenue. Board members will also consider several travel, field trip, fundraiser, and personnel requests. Among the proposed field trips is a trip to Washington, D.C. for 12th grade government and history students. Other proposed trips include activities for 4th grade students, Indiana Studies students, and FFA members. The consent agenda also includes acceptance of a $400 donation from the Hamlet Fire Department to the Archery Club for working the 4-H booth. Personnel recommendations on this agenda include a permanent substitute psychology and sociology teacher, a mentor teacher, and volleyball coach recommendations. The board is also scheduled to conduct first readings of a number of school board policy updates, including a non-discrimination update. Reports from the superintendent and principals and board comments are scheduled before adjournment. This meeting is open to the public. WKVI News and information on the hour is brought to you by Dr. Andrew Frazier and the staff over at Stark County Family Dentistry in Knox. Now in their location on Highway 35 next to First Source Bank. 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I'm Becca Shepherd from the WKVI Information Center. 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
1: From the Tri-County Weather Center, I'm Bill Banks on All News 1520 WKVI. 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This afternoon, mostly cloudy with a chance of showers and thunderstorms, high near 81. Tonight, mostly cloudy with a low around 59 and a chance of showers and thunderstorms. Looking ahead to Thursday, sunny with a high near 78. Currently, it's 77 and overcast. I'm Bill Banks. 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
7: This is a Bloomberg Money Minute. Modest gains for all the major averages today on Wall Street, thanks mostly to the Treasury saying it'll buy back a ton of longer-dated government bonds in an effort to drive bond yields lower and boost borrowing. At the close, the Dow up 120 points, the Nasdaq added 41, the S&P up 16. Shares of vaccine maker Moderna up a staggering 177% after developing a personalized cancer vaccine with drug maker Merck that reduced the recurrence of melanoma, a type of skin cancer, in a late-stage trial. Merck shares up nearly 13%. Another big gainer, shares of cosmetics giant Estee Lauder. They're up 16% today after posting a strong earnings beat for last quarter and posting an upbeat outlook. And talks continue, but a tentative trade deal between the U.S. and Canada has been reached that would cut tariffs on Canadian exports of steel and aluminum in half to 25%. Again, talks continue on other goods. This report is sponsored by Fidelity. 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
1: 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Thunderstorms, torrential downpours, a derecho. All over the state, we've had major issues with the weather this past week, bringing damage to farm structures, livestock, and crops.
2: 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We've had a lot of damage, physical loss, crop loss.
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2: 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And we hope by the middle of next week, we will have all of our reports.
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3: Turning now to funeral arrangements. Shirlene A. Coffin passed away August 16th. Visitation will be held from 5 to 8 p.m. Central Time tomorrow, Thursday, August 20th, at the Reynolds Funeral Home Hamlet Chapel. Funeral services will be held 11 a.m. Friday, August 21st, also at the funeral home, with an additional visitation from 10 a.m. until the time of the service. That's for Shirlene A. Coffin. 82-year-old Sandra K. DeGard of Knox passed away August 15th. A funeral service will take place on Friday, August 21st at 1 p.m. Central Time, with visitation 2 hours prior to the services at M.C. Smith Funeral Home in Knox. That's for 82-year-old Sandra K. DeGard of Knox. Remember, you can find complete obituary information online at WKVI.com.
4: From the Tri-County Weather Center, I'm Bill Banks on All News 1520 WKVI. 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This afternoon, mostly cloudy with a chance of showers and thunderstorms, high near 81. Tonight, mostly cloudy with a low around 59 and a chance of showers and thunderstorms. Looking ahead to Thursday, sunny with a high near 78. Currently, it's 77 and overcast. 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
10: Network Indiana Sports, I'm Nathaniel Finch. The Indianapolis Colts officially signed new wide receiver Keenan Allen, a free agent from the Los Angeles Chargers, with ties to head coach Shane Steichen.
11: Looking forward to playing, ready to play, and obviously Shane's my guy. We go way back, so having that connection and just knowing Shane and just being able to come in and plug and play. Just the way he runs things, you know, he's a genius in itself. He knows the game, he knows the ins and outs. The way that he knows the game, I know the game as well. That's how I was kind of raised in the NFL world.
10: Today, the deal made official for the 34-year-old wideout. Last season, over 80 catches, nearly 800 yards, and 4 touchdowns. Steichen led the Chargers offense for the early part of Allen's career. Today, the Colts host the Atlanta Falcons. It's joint practice at Grand Park in Westfield. That's now 5 straight wins for the Indiana Fever over the century mark, beating the Toronto Tempo by 6, led by 29 points from Fever superstar Kelsey Mitchell, who now extends her single-season record for consecutive 20-point games to 20 straight.
12: She just can get a shot at any time. She gets a shot, you know, for herself. Her gravity creates shots for everybody else. It's nice to know that you can give her the ball and let her go to work. There aren't a lot of players that can just create those kind of shots that she does. And I think it's just a result of Kelsey's hard work, man.
10: That's Fever coach Stephanie White. Indiana stays on the road. Next in action tomorrow night in Dallas against the Wings. Tonight in Major League Baseball, the Cleveland Guardians play host to the San Francisco Giants, 6:40 Eastern the start there, while the Reds and Chase Burns host the St. Louis Cardinals at Great American Ballpark. Already final, a one-run loss for the Tigers, Detroit losing in Pittsburgh 4-3 this afternoon. Nathaniel Finch, Network Indiana.
13: Fox News, I'm John Saucier. President Trump says U.S. and Canada have reached what he calls a very fair deal after he stopped 50% tariffs against Canada from going into effect last night.
14: Farmers have been hurt very badly by Canada, and they won't be paying any tariffs anymore. And we may bring some of the tariffs down to a level where other countries are, because Canada was paying a higher tariff.
13: Canadian Prime Minister Mark Carney says the deal would give his country's businesses greater certainty. Control of Congress hanging in the balance. Only a few states left to hold their primary elections, including Massachusetts. The mayor of Boston, Michelle Wu, says her city is getting ready for when the polls open in 2 weeks.
15: As we approach the primaries, we're working to ensure that every Boston voter can participate competently, safely, freely in our democracy.
13: And one of Massachusetts' Senate seats is up for grabs this year. The incumbent Senator Ed Markey is facing off against Representative Seth Moulton for that Democratic nomination. 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
21: At least a slight risk. You're listening to Network Indiana. I'm Jarrett Lewis. Thunderstorms possible after 10 p.m. tonight. Casey Fuson from the National Weather Service in Indianapolis says the rain
22: that could definitely impact flooding along our rivers. That would then potentially raise points along the rivers downstream, so into the Indianapolis area.
21: A flood watch is in effect for the northern half of central Indiana from 2 p.m. today to 8 a.m. Thursday. Fuson says the potential for heavy rain on saturated soils will result in an elevated flash flooding threat. People in Indianapolis' Ravenswood neighborhood are now allowed to return home, but AES Indiana will determine whether power can be restored. Residents are dealing with damaged and destroyed homes.
23: The damages have been widespread. They're still trying to assess how difficult this situation is.
21: Mayor Joe Hogsett visited the Northside neighborhood on Tuesday. Erosion on Blue Woods Creek in Carmel is creating a waterfall that nearly destroyed a sanitary pipe. The Indiana National Guard activated 2 Black Hawk helicopter crews today who helped place sandbags that are thousands of pounds to build a second dam.
24: A couple days ago, I said there was a 90% chance that we would breach that sanitary pipe. We've totally flipped that. It's a 90% chance we will not breach that sanitary pipe.
21: That's Carmel City Engineer Brad Pease. This comes after the city built a temporary dam earlier this week. Carmel Mayor Sue Finkham says the sewage main is still intact. The average price of gas today in the Hoosier State at $3.57 a gallon, according to AAA. That's about 10 cents more than what it was a week ago. The national average is $4.08. And the new guy is in town.
25: Coast Nation, what's going on? Keenan Allen here. Excited to be here. Ready to get to work. And Slayer's in town. Let's get it.
21: The Colts signing the wide receiver this week to a one-year deal for just over $8 million. The Colts had their first of 2 joint practices with the Falcons today. The two will play each other in preseason game number 2 on Saturday at Lucas Oil Stadium. I'm Jarrett Lewis. 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
0: Marshall County Sheriff's Department continues to investigate a missing person. I'm Rusty Dixon, Max 98.3 FM News. Marshall County Sheriff's Department continues to actively investigate the disappearance of 34-year-old Josh M. Obrachta, who was last seen on Friday, August 7th, in the Plymouth and Culver, Indiana area. Tuesday, August 18th, at approximately 5 p.m., the vehicle that Obrachta was last observed driving was located in the 5,000 block of East Toto Road in Stark County. The vehicle had been involved in a collision. However, no driver or occupant of that vehicle was located. Obrachta is still reported missing. It's believed he may have fled the scene of that collision on foot. Obrachta is described as a white male, approximately 5 feet 11, weighing approximately 170 to 200 pounds, with brown hair and brown eyes. Marshall County Sheriff's Department and the Stark County Sheriff's Department are asking anyone who may have information regarding Josh Obrachta's whereabouts or welfare to contact the Marshall County Sheriff's Department at 574-936-3187 or the Stark County Sheriff's Department at 574-772-3771. Marshall County Commissioners signed a local disaster declaration or state of emergency following last week's severe weather event. Marshall County EMA Director Jack Garner outlined the reasons for that declaration to the commissioners on Monday.
1: Marshall County and its municipalities may qualify for partial federal reimbursement. A county must declare a local state of emergency in order to continue through this process. EMA has also conducted preliminary damage assessments on impacted residential and commercial structures and encourages county residents to continue reporting structural damage that may help the county qualify for individual assistance, or IA, which goes directly to county residents.
0: Commissioners approved that declaration at their Monday morning meeting on the recommendation of the Marshall County Emergency Management Agency. The declaration will be in effect for 1 week and is set to expire at noon on August 24th.
1: It'll expire in a week, but I don't see a need right now to extend that.
0: Over the last week, Marshall County's experienced multiple rounds of severe weather, leading to widespread tree damage, multi-day power outages, and also some flash flooding. Governor Mike Braun has already declared a statewide disaster. FEMA has agreed to provide emergency response assistance to several Indiana counties, including Marshall County. Please note this is not assistance directly to impacted Marshall County residents. That determination will be made by President Trump at a later date. Average gasoline prices in the state have risen 10.5 cents a gallon in the last week, averaging $3.58 a gallon, according to Gas Buddy's survey of 3,271 stations in Indiana. Prices in the state are 20.7 cents per gallon higher than a month ago. They stand 39.1 cents a gallon higher than a year ago. National average price of diesel has increased 14.3 cents compared to a week ago, stands at $5.418 per gallon. The lowest reported stations prices in local communities around Marshall County: Argus reporting $3.49, Bourbon at $3.59, Bremen at $3.69, as well as Culver, again $3.69, La Paz at $3.65, and Plymouth at $3.49. According to Gas Buddy price reports, cheapest station in Indiana was priced at $2.86 a gallon, while the most expensive was $4.24 a gallon, a difference of $1.38 a gallon. Gas Buddy is North America's trusted fuel savings platform, helping consumers fuel up for less for over 25 years. I'm Rusty Nixon, Max 98.3 FM News. 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
2: From the Tri-County Weather Center, I'm Bill Banks on All News 1520 WKVI. 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This afternoon, mostly cloudy with a chance of showers and thunderstorms, high near 81. Tonight, mostly cloudy with a low around 59 and a chance of showers and thunderstorms. Looking ahead to Thursday, sunny with a high near 78. Currently, it's 77 and overcast. I'm Bill Banks. 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
7: This is a Bloomberg Money Minute. Modest gains for all the major averages today on Wall Street, thanks mostly to the Treasury saying it'll buy back a ton of longer-dated government bonds in an effort to drive bond yields lower and boost borrowing. At the close, the Dow up 120 points, the Nasdaq added 41, the S&P up 16. Shares of vaccine maker Moderna up a staggering 177% after developing a personalized cancer vaccine with drug maker Merck that reduced the recurrence of melanoma, a type of skin cancer, in a late-stage trial. Merck shares up nearly 13%. Another big gainer, shares of cosmetics giant Estee Lauder. They're up 16% today after posting a strong earnings beat for last quarter and posting an upbeat outlook. And talks continue, but a tentative trade deal between the U.S. and Canada has been reached that would cut tariffs on Canadian exports of steel and aluminum in half to 25%. Again, talks continue on other goods. This report is sponsored by Fidelity. 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
33: 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Thunderstorms, torrential downpours, a derecho. All over the state, we've had major issues with the weather this past week, bringing damage to farm structures, livestock, and crops.
10: It's been very devastating in a lot of parts of the state. We've had a lot of damage, physical loss, crop loss.
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10: 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And we hope by the middle of next week, we will have all of our reports.
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2: From the Tri-County Weather Center, I'm Bill Banks on All News 1520 WKVI. 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This afternoon, mostly cloudy with a chance of showers and thunderstorms, high near 81. Tonight, mostly cloudy with a low around 59 and a chance of showers and thunderstorms. Looking ahead to Thursday, sunny with a high near 78. Currently, it's 77 and overcast. I'm Bill Banks. 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
0: Indiana football coach Kurt Cignetti says his Hoosiers have a lot more depth this year than they have in years past.
14: More depth this year, for sure. But still, you know, there's areas where we have to develop players and, you know, might be counting on some younger guys at certain spots to fill in depth.
0: IU ranked number 6 in the first AP poll that came out on Monday. They held their first inter-squad scrimmage that day as well. So get ready for North Texas in September. We open tonight. Don't miss it. 7 o'clock from the Yellow River Tap and Eatery. We'll have the area football coaches in our annual preseason football preview for Marshall County. Join myself and Joe McKee. We'll have all the area coaches in to talk about their teams and the upcoming season. And don't forget Friday, we will be at Triton as the Trojans take on LaVille, opening night of our Max 98.3 Game of the Week. Once again, join myself and Joe McKee. All the play-by-play starts at 7. Our pregame at 6:30 on Friday, Triton versus LaVille. 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I'm Rusty Nixon, Max 98.3 FM, part of the winning team at Kankakee Valley Broadcasting.
15: ABC News, I'm Michelle Franzen. Tariffs on Canadian goods put on hold for 3 days so the U.S. and Canada could continue talks. President Trump today hinting a deal may be close. Canadian imports, including steel, cheese, and autos, facing 50% tariff hikes. Here's ABC's Alex Pache.
16: This is a different provision, a different legal provision that they're using to basically justify this set of tariffs. This is something they're saying it's Section 338 of a 1930s-era trade law that's never been used before. Trade analysts have actually described it as, quote, arguably dead law. So several said that it would almost immediately be challenged if these tariffs actually took effect.
15: Today, the U.S. hitting a grim financial milestone, marking $40 trillion with a T in national debt. The figure drawing new warnings that the pace of federal borrowing is unsustainable. In Las Vegas, the murder trial of rapper Tupac Shakur continuing this hour. This is ABC News.
1: Costco is preparing to play a bigger role in the Medicare market aimed at giving seniors easier options. ABC's Rebecca Jarvis has details.
3: The wholesale giant is partnering with nonprofit insurer Scan to bring Medicare Advantage plans to two states and a Medicare supplement plan to a third state. The new Medicare plans won't come with a Costco membership thrown in. That isn't allowed under federal rules. The plans will be sold in Costco stores and through traditional channels like insurance agents and websites. Whether or not you qualify for these plans will depend on the final plan design, the approved service area, and the type of plan offered.
1: There are reports another Navy ship experienced operational issues in the past few months, the USS Benfold destroyer losing power in the South China Sea. That led to the collapse of the ship's water system. Crews say that they did not have working toilets, potable water, or air conditioning for days. I'm Michelle Franzen, ABC News.
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20: At least a slight risk. You're listening to Network Indiana. I'm Jarrett Lewis. Thunderstorms possible after 10 p.m. tonight. Casey Fuson from the National Weather Service in Indianapolis says the rain...
21: That could definitely impact flooding along our rivers. That would then potentially raise points along the rivers downstream. So into the Indianapolis area.
20: A flood watch is in effect for the northern half of central Indiana from 2 p.m. today to 8 a.m. Thursday. Fuson says the potential for heavy rain on saturated soils will result in an elevated flash flooding threat. People in Indianapolis' Ravenswood neighborhood are now allowed to return home, but AES Indiana will determine whether power can be restored. Residents are dealing with damaged and destroyed homes.
22: The damages have been widespread. They're still trying to assess how difficult this situation is.
20: Mayor Joe Hogsett visited the Northside neighborhood on Tuesday. Erosion on Blue Woods Creek in Carmel is creating a waterfall that nearly destroyed a sanitary pipe. The Indiana National Guard activated two Black Hawk helicopter crews today who helped place sandbags that are thousands of pounds to build a second dam.
23: For a couple days ago, I said there was a 90% chance that we would breach that sanitary pipe. We've totally flipped that. It's a 90% chance we will not breach that sanitary pipe.
20: That's Carmel City Engineer Brad Pease. This comes after the city built a temporary dam earlier this week. Carmel Mayor Sue Finkham says the sewage main is still intact. The average price of gas today in the Hoosier State at $3.57 a gallon, according to AAA. That's about 10 cents more than what it was a week ago. The national average is $4.08. And the new guy is in town.
24: Coast Nation, what's going on? Keenan Allen here. Excited to be here. Ready to get to work. And Slayer's in town. Let's get it.
20: The Colts signing the wide receiver this week to a one-year deal for just over $8 million. The Colts had their first of two joint practices with the Falcons today. The two will play each other in preseason game number two on Saturday at Lucas Oil Stadium. I'm Jarrett Lewis. 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
2: 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The Governor's Century and Half Century Business Awards honor Hoosier businesses and organizations that have remained in operation for a minimum of 100 or 50 consecutive years, respectively, and have demonstrated a commitment to community service. 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Two businesses in Pulaski County were awarded the Half Century Award this year, including Pulaski County Abstract Company Incorporated and Pulaski County Human Services. 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The Indiana Department of Transportation's contractor, Dunnett Bay Construction Company, has announced it will be conducting overnight lane closures on I-94 between US 421 and US 20 and Highway 35 near mile markers 34 through 30 in LaPorte County during the hours of 8 p.m. to 6 a.m. over the next 2 weeks. Lane closures will first occur for 2 evenings beginning on or after the night of Thursday, August 20th. Crews will be removing the work zone configuration currently in place to put traffic back into the standard 3-lane configuration in both directions, as well as conducting guardrail repairs. Overnight lane closures will occur for 4 nights starting on or after Wednesday, August 26th for raised pavement marking installation. I-94 will be reduced to 1 lane in each direction for this overnight work, but will resume 3 travel lanes during daytime hours. This work is in relation to the full bridge deck replacement on Bleck Road over I-94 through the beginning of September, which includes restrictions on I-94. The work zone to the west of US 421 will remain in place after construction at Bleck Road concludes. Motorists should be prepared for changing traffic patterns on I-94, especially during overnight hours. NDOT encourages drivers to consider safety for all by slowing down, using extra caution, and driving distraction-free when traveling in and around all work zones. You can find a map of the affected area online at WKVI.com. The Oregon Davis School Board will meet today, Wednesday, August 19th at 6 p.m. Central Time at the Oregon Davis Elementary School. The school is located at 5860 North, 750 East in Hamlet. During the meeting, the board will discuss the approval of minutes from its August 5th meeting, as well as financial reports, including claims, payroll register, and reports for appropriations, funds, and revenue. Board members will also consider several travel, field trip, fundraiser, and personnel requests. Among the proposed field trips is a trip to Washington, D.C. for 12th grade government and history students. Other proposed trips include activities for 4th grade students, Indiana Studies students, and FFA members. The consent agenda also includes acceptance of a $400 donation from the Hamlet Fire Department to the Archery Club for working the 4-H booth. Personnel recommendations on this agenda include a permanent substitute psychology and sociology teacher, a mentor teacher, and volleyball coach recommendations. The board is also scheduled to conduct first readings of a number of school board policy updates, including a non-discrimination update. Reports from the superintendent and principals and board comments are scheduled before adjournment. This meeting is open to the public. WKVI News and information on the hour is brought to you by Dr. Andrew Frazier and the staff over at Stark County Family Dentistry in Knox. 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I'm Becca Shepherd from the WKVI Information Center. 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
7: From the Tri-County Weather Center, I'm Bill Banks on All News 1520 WKVI. 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This afternoon, mostly cloudy with a chance of showers and thunderstorms, high near 81. Tonight, mostly cloudy with a low around 59 and a chance of showers and thunderstorms. Looking ahead to Thursday, sunny with a high near 78. Currently, it's 77 and overcast. I'm Bill Banks. 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
10: This is a Bloomberg Money Minute. Modest gains for all the major averages today on Wall Street, thanks mostly to the Treasury saying it'll buy back a ton of longer-dated government bonds in an effort to drive bond yields lower and boost borrowing. At the close, the Dow up 120 points, the Nasdaq added 41, the S&P up 16. Shares of vaccine maker Moderna up a staggering 177% after developing a personalized cancer vaccine with drug maker Merck that reduced the recurrence of melanoma, a type of skin cancer, in a late-stage trial. Merck shares up nearly 13%. Another big gainer, shares of cosmetics giant Estee Lauder. They're up 16% today after posting a strong earnings beat for last quarter and posting an upbeat outlook. And talks continue, but a tentative trade deal between the U.S. and Canada has been reached that would cut tariffs on Canadian exports of steel and aluminum in half to 25%. Again, talks continue on other goods. This report is sponsored by Fidelity. Tom Busby, Bloomberg Radio.
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28: 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Thunderstorms, torrential downpours, a derecho. All over the state, we've had major issues with the weather this past week, bringing damage to farm structures, livestock, and crops.
29: It's been very devastating in a lot of parts of the state. We've had a lot of damage, physical loss, crop loss.
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29: 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And we hope by the middle of next week, we will have all of our reports.
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2: Turning now to funeral arrangements. Shirlene A. Coffin passed away August 16th. Visitation will be held from 5 to 8 p.m. Central Time tomorrow, Thursday, August 20th, at the Reynolds Funeral Home Hamlet Chapel. Funeral services will be held 11 a.m. Friday, August 21st, also at the funeral home, with an additional visitation from 10 a.m. until the time of the service. That's for Shirlene A. Coffin. 82-year-old Sandra K. DeGard of Knox passed away August 15th. A funeral service will take place on Friday, August 21st at 1 p.m. Central Time, with visitation 2 hours prior to the services at M.C. Smith Funeral Home in Knox. That's for 82-year-old Sandra K. DeGard of Knox. Remember, you can find complete obituary information online at WKVI.com.
7: From the Tri-County Weather Center, I'm Bill Banks on All News 1520 WKVI. 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This afternoon, mostly cloudy with a chance of showers and thunderstorms, high near 81. Tonight, mostly cloudy with a low around 59 and a chance of showers and thunderstorms. Looking ahead to Thursday, sunny with a high near 78. Currently, it's 77 and overcast. I'm Bill Banks. 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
1: News, I'm Ben Thomas. Tuesday primary results were highlighted by Florida's governor's race, where Democrats chose former Congressman David Jolly to face current Republican Representative Byron Donalds. Bill Barrow reports Donalds could become the state's first black governor.
3: Donalds ran with President Trump's endorsement, and he has embraced that on the campaign trail. He did not mention the president on stage, and in fact, much of his campaign is about addressing Floridians' concerns about their economic struggles.
4: An affordable Florida starts with a limited government that respects hardworking taxpayers who fund it.
3: And it's notable that he's running with that Trump endorsement, but almost making an implicit criticism of Donald Trump's economy. He doesn't frame it that way, but that is sort of the dynamic he's going to take to this general election audience.
1: The United Arab Emirates has suspended all trade with Iran after it said it came under renewed fire. Canada's dodged President Trump's threat of 50% tariffs, at least for 3 days, Trump telling reporters.
13: They called yesterday and they gave us the points that we had to have. Very fair deal for both. The tariffs will be non-existent for our farmers. Our farmers were paying tremendous tariffs into Canada, and those tariffs are going to be totally eviscerated, down to zero.
1: And Mike Kempen reports.
14: A former advisor to Dr. Anthony Fauci has pleaded guilty to plotting to conceal federal records. Dr. David Morins is accused of using his private email account to intentionally circumvent public record laws while employed under Fauci at the National Institute of Allergy and Infectious Diseases. The indictment follows a probe by House Republicans into the origins of the COVID-19 pandemic. In congressional testimony, Morins denied attempting to evade federal transparency laws by using his personal email. He could get up to 5 years in prison when he's sentenced in November. Mike Hemp in Washington.
1: This is AP News. Alex Vega has today's AP Markets report.
15: U.S. stocks closed higher on Wednesday after the Treasury Department made a move to ease pressure emanating from the bond market. Strong earnings reports from Target and other U.S. companies also helped give the stock market a boost. The S&P 500 rose 0.2% for its first gain in 4 days. The benchmark index set its all-time high just last week. The Dow added 119 points, or 0.2%, and the NASDAQ Composite gained 0.2%. Yields sank in the bond market after the Treasury Department said it would at least double the size of its purchases of long-term treasuries. Yields had been climbing on inflation worries and other concerns. This is Alex Vega.
10: And the national debt has now surpassed $40 trillion. That's a record, of course. Defense costs, social programs, and interest on the deficit, the biggest contributors. Experts say it's already showing up in higher borrowing costs and lower wages. With more news at APnews.com. I'm Ben Thomas. 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
20: At least a slight risk. You're listening to Network Indiana. I'm Jarrett Lewis. Thunderstorms possible after 10 p.m. tonight. Casey Fuson from the National Weather Service in Indianapolis says the rain...
21: That could definitely impact flooding along our rivers. That would then potentially raise points along the rivers downstream, so into the Indianapolis area.
20: A flood watch is in effect for the northern half of central Indiana from 2 p.m. today to 8 a.m. Thursday. Fuson says the potential for heavy rain on saturated soils will result in an elevated flash flooding threat. People in Indianapolis's Ravenswood neighborhood are now allowed to return home, but AES Indiana will determine whether power can be restored. Residents are dealing with damaged and destroyed homes.
22: The damages have been widespread. They're still trying to assess how difficult this situation is.
20: Mayor Joe Hogsett visited the Northside neighborhood on Tuesday. Erosion on Blue Woods Creek in Carmel is creating a waterfall that nearly destroyed a sanitary pipe. The Indiana National Guard activated two Black Hawk helicopter crews today who helped place sandbags that are thousands of pounds to build a second dam.
23: For a couple days ago, I said there was a 90% chance that we would breach that sanitary pipe. We've totally flipped that. It's a 90% chance we will not breach that sanitary pipe.
20: That's Carmel City Engineer Brad Pease. This comes after the city built a temporary dam earlier this week. Carmel Mayor Sue Finkham says the sewage main is still intact. The average price of gas today in the Hoosier State at $3.57 a gallon, according to AAA. That's about 10 cents more than what it was a week ago. The national average is $4.08. And the new guy is in town.
24: Coast Nation, what's going on? Keenan Allen here. Excited to be here. Ready to get to work. And yeah, Slayer's in town. Let's get it.
20: The Colts signing the wide receiver this week to a one-year deal for just over $8 million. The Colts had their first of two joint practices with the Falcons today. The two will play each other in preseason game number 2 on Saturday at Lucas Oil Stadium. I'm Jarrett Lewis. 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
29: I'm Michelle Franzen. In Massachusetts today, the jury dismissed earlier in the murder trial of Lindsay Clancy due to what the judge described as an unforeseen circumstance. The mother is charged in the killing of her three children in 2023. Defense attorneys claim Clancy did not receive proper medical treatment for postpartum psychosis. Here's ABC's Peter Haralambos.
30: A bit of a surprise. The jury actually was just sent back for lunch. As they got back from that break, they were told they were actually going to go home for the day. The judge really not providing many details. He said this was unavoidable. He also told the jury not to speculate about what this is.
29: A new round of tariffs set to take an effect on Canadian goods now on hold for 3 days. President Trump says so talks could continue. But today the president says a deal may be close. Merck and Moderna announced their experimental mRNA personalized cancer therapy vaccine succeeded in large late-stage trial. The FDA has not indicated when or if it might approve the treatment. This is ABC News. In California, the search for a missing woman from Fairfield has now turned into a criminal investigation.
31: Chantel Brooks, known as CeCe, went missing over a month ago. The 36-year-old was seen leaving her job as a desk clerk at a hotel on July 17th, and then she disappeared. Initially, police said it was just a missing persons case, but now they believe her disappearance did involve foul play. Dozens of search warrants have been served. Her brother says they're in the dark and want to know what police know.
32: I'm like, hold on, what's going on? Is there like new information that we didn't find out about?
31: Fairfield police are not saying why they now believe foul play was involved. Her family says they're mad and frustrated. Alex Stone, ABC News.
29: ABC News confirming that Prince Harry and Meghan Markle are moving from the U.S. back to the United Kingdom. There is no comment officially from Buckingham Palace. Sources tell ABC News King Charles was made aware Sunday, but made clear that there was no alteration to the Duke and Duchess's role or status. Michelle Franzen, ABC News.
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20: What's on tap tonight? You're listening to Network Indiana. I'm Jarrett Lewis, forecaster Casey Fuson from the National Weather Service in Indianapolis on the slow-moving system that's on its way to Indiana and what it could bring.
10: There's also a chance

0: the Wabash River to the west. The Indiana Army National Guard helping the city of Carmel put in a temporary dam at the site where a bridge collapsed. Carmel Fire Department Chief Joel Thacker.
1: We have started operations of adding an additional damming operation to the creek here at 106 in Hazeldale.
0: Two Blackhawk helicopters were used to place large sandbags. Carmel Mayor Sue Finkham says raw sewage is now unlikely to flow into the White River. And Indiana cannot block health care providers from sharing out-of-state abortion options with minors. Johnnet Cruz explains.
2: That is the ruling from the Seventh Circuit Court of Appeals, ending a years-long legal fight over the state's aid or assist law. The statute attempted to make it illegal to help a minor secure an abortion out-of-state without notarized parental consent or court approval. The court's decision ensures doctors and patient advocates can continue speaking openly with patients without facing state penalties. Johnnet Cruz, Network Indiana.
0: I'm Jarrett Lewis. You're listening to Network Indiana.
3: Earlier this week, Indiana Governor Mike Braun presented the governor's Half Century and Century Business Awards to 34 Hoosier businesses that have been supporting the state's economy and communities for more than 50 years and for more than 100 years, respectively. I'm Becca Shepherd for Stark County Family Dentistry from the WKVI Information Center. Two of the honored businesses are based in Pulaski County. The Governor's Century and Half Century Business Awards honor Hoosier businesses and organizations that have remained in operation for a minimum of 100 or 50 consecutive years, respectively, and have demonstrated a commitment to community service. More than 1,300 Indiana companies have been recognized during the award's 34-year history. Two businesses in Pulaski County were awarded the Half Century Award this year, including Pulaski County Abstract Company Incorporated and Pulaski County Human Services. You can find the complete list of this year's recipients of the awards online at WKVI.com. The Indiana Department of Transportation's contractor, Dunnett Bay Construction Company, has announced it will be conducting overnight lane closures on I-94 between US 421 and US 20 and Highway 35, near mile markers 34 through 30 in LaPorte County during the hours of 8 p.m. to 6 a.m. over the next 2 weeks. Lane closures will first occur for 2 evenings beginning on or after the night of Thursday, August 20th. Crews will be removing the work zone configuration currently in place to put traffic back into the standard 3-lane configuration in both directions, as well as conducting guardrail repairs. Overnight lane closures will occur for 4 nights starting on or after Wednesday, August 26th for raised pavement marking installation. I-94 will be reduced to 1 lane in each direction for this overnight work, but will resume 3 travel lanes during daytime hours. This work is in relation to the full bridge deck replacement on Bleck Road over I-94 through the beginning of September, which includes restrictions on I-94. The work zone to the west of US 421 will remain in place after construction at Bleck Road concludes. Motorists should be prepared for changing traffic patterns on I-94, especially during overnight hours. NDOT encourages drivers to consider safety for all by slowing down, using extra caution, and driving distraction-free when traveling in and around all work zones. You can find a map of the affected area online at WKVI.com. The Oregon Davis School Board will meet today, Wednesday, August 19th at 6 p.m. Central Time at the Oregon Davis Elementary School. The school is located at 5860 North, 750 East in Hamlet. During the meeting, the board will discuss the approval of minutes from its August 5th meeting, as well as financial reports, including claims, payroll register, and reports for appropriations, funds, and revenue. Board members will also consider several travel, field trip, fundraiser, and personnel requests. Among the proposed field trips is a trip to Washington, D.C. for 12th grade government and history students. Other proposed trips include activities for 4th grade students, Indiana Studies students, and FFA members. The consent agenda also includes acceptance of a $400 donation from the Hamlet Fire Department to the Archery Club for working the 4-H booth. Personnel recommendations on this agenda include a permanent substitute psychology and sociology teacher, a mentor teacher, and volleyball coach recommendations. The board is also scheduled to conduct first readings of a number of school board policy updates, including a non-discrimination update. Reports from the superintendent and principals and board comments are scheduled before adjournment. This meeting is open to the public. WKVI News and Information on the Hour is brought to you by Dr. Andrew Frazier and the staff over at Stark County Family Dentistry in Knox. Now in their location on Highway 35 next to First Source Bank. Their office phone number is 574-212-2008. I'm Becca Shepherd from the WKVI Information Center. Don't forget.

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1: From the Tri-County Weather Center, I'm Bill Banks on All News 1520 WKVI. 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Tonight, mostly cloudy skies with a low of 59 degrees. An isolated shower is possible. Tomorrow, mostly sunny and 88 degrees. Clear tomorrow night with a low of 58. Friday, mostly sunny and 78. I'm Bill Banks. 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
14: The effects of those storms in Indiana corn and soybean fields. This is Hoosier Ag Today. Storms and heavy rainfall across much of Indiana have taken a toll on Hoosiers and Hoosier farm fields. In a Channel Seed growing season update, Eric Warnoff, sales agronomist covering West Central Indiana, says affected fields in his area were mostly having a very good season.
15: But overall, if we had to do a grading scale, we started at about an A to A minus right out of the gate. And then as we move through the season with better than 2 feet of rain in some areas since we've planted, we've seen some attrition of the crop.
14: The problem has been rain events bringing from 3 to 6 inches in a single event. And now cornfields that may look good from the road have some real problems when you go further in. More at HoosierAgToday.com. I'm Andy Eubank, Hoosier Ag Today, Indiana's Farm Network.
0: Turning now to funeral arrangements. Shirlene A. Coffin passed away August 16th. Visitation will be held from 5 to 8 p.m. Central Time tomorrow, Thursday, August 20th, at the Reynolds Funeral Home Hamlet Chapel. Funeral services will be held 11 a.m. Friday, August 21st, also at the funeral home, with an additional visitation from 10 a.m. until the time of the service. That's for Shirlene A. Coffin. 82-year-old Sandra K. DeGard of Knox passed away August 15th. 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
1: 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Tonight, mostly cloudy skies with a low of 59 degrees. An isolated shower is possible. Tomorrow, mostly sunny and 88 degrees. Clear tomorrow night with a low of 58. Friday, mostly sunny and 78. I'm Bill Banks. 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
16: 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The Indianapolis Colts officially signed new wide receiver Keenan Allen, a free agent from the Los Angeles Chargers, with ties to head coach Shane Steichen.
17: Looking forward to playing, ready to play, and obviously Shane's my guy. We go way back, so having that connection and just knowing Shane and just being able to come in and plug and play. Just the way he runs things, you know, he's a genius in itself. He knows the game, he knows the ins and outs. The way that he knows the game, I know the game as well. That's how I was kind of raised in the NFL world.
16: Today, the deal made official for the 34-year-old wideout. Last season, over 80 catches, nearly 800 yards, and 4 touchdowns. Steichen led the Chargers offense for the early part of Allen's career. Today, the Colts host the Atlanta Falcons. It's joint practice at Grand Park in Westfield. That's now 5 straight wins for the Indiana Fever over the century mark, beating the Toronto Tempo by 6, led by 29 points from Fever superstar Kelsey Mitchell, who now extends her single-season record for consecutive 20-point games to 20 straight.
18: She just can get a shot at any time. She gets a shot, you know, for herself. Her gravity creates shots for everybody else. It's nice to know that you can give her the ball and let her go to work. There aren't a lot of players that can just create those kind of shots that she does. And I think it's just a result of Kelsey's hard work, man.
16: That's Fever coach Stephanie White. Indiana stays on the road next in action tomorrow night in Dallas against the Wings. Tonight in Major League Baseball, the Cleveland Guardians play host to the San Francisco Giants, 6:40 Eastern to start there, while the Reds and Chase Burns host the St. Louis Cardinals at Great American Ballpark. Already final, a one-run loss for the Tigers. Detroit losing in Pittsburgh 4-3 this afternoon. Nathaniel Finch, Network Indiana.
19: Fox News, I'm Tom Graham. President Trump calls it a very fair deal. He announced a trade deal with Canada after postponing a threat of 50% tariffs. The president says the deal will be good for U.S. farmers.
20: Farmers have been hurt very badly by Canada, and they won't be paying any tariffs anymore. And we may bring some of the tariffs down to a level where other countries are, because Canada was paying a higher tariff.
19: Canadian Prime Minister Mark Carney says the deal will give businesses greater certainty. One person is dead after a house explosion in Annapolis, Maryland.
21: That victim was in cardiac arrest. Our medics and firefighters worked that victim for a significant period of time until the victim was pronounced dead on the scene.
19: Anne Arundel County Assistant Fire Chief Larry Schultz, another person injured. The cause of that blast is under investigation. 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
24: What's on tap tonight? You're listening to Network Indiana. I'm Jarrett Lewis, forecaster Casey Fuson from the National Weather Service in Indianapolis on the slow-moving system that's on its way to Indiana and what it could bring.
25: There's also a chance of some isolated severe weather, mainly some damaging winds, potentially some hail in there as well. And with how saturated the ground is across central Indiana, it's not going to take much winds to knock things over.
24: The start of those thunderstorms possible sometime after 9 p.m. A flood watch covers the northern half of the state. Indianapolis leaders are telling Ravenswood residents on the city's north side that they're behind them as they begin picking up the pieces left by severe flooding. Mayor Joe Hogsett visited the area on Tuesday to see the damage for himself.
26: Asking people, what do you need the city to be doing? They're telling us everything.
24: AES Indiana says it will decide when power can safely be restored to each home in the neighborhood. A flood warning remains in effect for the White River at Ravenswood and the Wabash River to the west. The Indiana Army National Guard helping the city of Carmel put in a temporary dam at the site where a bridge collapsed. Carmel Fire Department Chief Joel Thacker.
27: We have started operations of adding an additional damming operation to the creek here at 106th and Hazeldale.
24: Two Blackhawk helicopters were used to place large sandbags. Carmel Mayor Sue Finkham says raw sewage is now unlikely to flow into the White River. And Indiana cannot block health care providers from sharing out-of-state abortion options with minors. Johnette Cruz explains.
28: That is the ruling from the Seventh Circuit Court of Appeals, ending a years-long legal fight over the state's aid or assist law. The statute attempted to make it illegal to help a minor secure an abortion out-of-state without notarized parental consent or court approval. The court's decision ensures doctors and patient advocates can continue speaking openly with patients without facing state penalties. Johnette Cruz, Network Indiana.
24: I'm Jarrett Lewis. 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
29: Marshall County Sheriff's Department continues to investigate a missing person. I'm Rusty Dixon, Max 98.3 FM News. Marshall County Sheriff's Department continues to actively investigate the disappearance of 34-year-old Josh M. Obrachta, who was last seen on Friday, August 7th, in the Plymouth and Culver, Indiana area. Tuesday, August 18th, at approximately 5 p.m., the vehicle that Obrachta was last observed driving was located in the 5,000 block of East Toto Road in Stark County. The vehicle had been involved in a collision. However, no driver or occupant of that vehicle was located. Obrachta is still reported missing. It's believed he may have fled the scene of that collision on foot. Obrachta is described as a white male, approximately 5 feet 11, weighing approximately 170 to 200 pounds, with brown hair and brown eyes. Marshall County Sheriff's Department and the Stark County Sheriff's Department are asking anyone who may have information regarding Josh Obrachta's whereabouts or welfare to contact the Marshall County Sheriff's Department at 574-936-3187 or the Stark County Sheriff's Department at 574-772-3771. Marshall County commissioners signed a local disaster declaration or state of emergency following last week's severe weather event. Marshall County EMA Director Jack Garner outlined the reasons for that declaration to the commissioners on Monday.
0: Marshall County and its municipalities may qualify for partial federal reimbursement. A county must declare a local state of emergency in order to continue through this process. EMA has also conducted preliminary damage assessments on impacted residential and commercial structures and encourages county residents to continue reporting structural damage that may help the county qualify for individual assistance, or IA, which goes directly to county residents.
29: Commissioners approved that declaration at their Monday morning meeting on the recommendation of the Marshall County Emergency Management Agency. The declaration will be in effect for 1 week and is set to expire at noon on August 24th.
0: It'll expire in a week, but I don't see a need right now to extend that.
29: Over the last week, Marshall County's experienced multiple rounds of severe weather, leading to widespread tree damage, multi-day power outages, and also some flash flooding. Governor Mike Braun has already declared a statewide disaster. FEMA has agreed to provide emergency response assistance to several Indiana counties, including Marshall County. Please note this is not assistance directly to impacted Marshall County residents. That determination will be made by President Trump at a later date. Average gasoline prices in the state have risen 10.5 cents a gallon in the last week, averaging $3.58 a gallon, according to Gas Buddy's survey of 3,271 stations in Indiana. Prices in the state are 20.7 cents per gallon higher than a month ago. They stand 39.1 cents a gallon higher than a year ago. National average price of diesel has increased 14.3 cents. Compared to a week ago, stands at $5.418 per gallon. The lowest reported stations' prices in local communities around Marshall County: Argus reporting $3.49, Bourbon at $3.59, Bremen at $3.69, as well as Culver, again $3.69, La Paz at $3.65, and Plymouth at $3.49. According to Gas Buddy price reports, cheapest station in Indiana was priced at $2.86 a gallon, while the most expensive was $4.24 a gallon, a difference of $1.38 a gallon. Gas Buddy is North America's trusted fuel savings platform, helping consumers fuel up for less for over 25 years. I'm Rusty Nixon, Max 98.3 FM News. 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
1: From the Tri-County Weather Center, I'm Bill Banks on All News 1520 WKVI. 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Tonight, mostly cloudy skies with a low of 59 degrees. An isolated shower is possible. Tomorrow, mostly sunny and 88 degrees. Clear tomorrow night with a low of 58. Friday, mostly sunny and 78. I'm Bill Banks. For your local forecast 24-7, visit WKVI.com.
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7: This is Kurt Lancaster from the Texas Farm Bureau Radio Network. Hoosier Ag Today's founder, Gary Troy, was recently honored with a Farm Broadcaster of the Year Award from our National Association of Farm Broadcasting. 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
30: The effects of those storms in Indiana corn and soybean fields. This is Hoosier Ag Today. Storms and heavy rainfall across much of Indiana have taken a toll on Hoosiers and Hoosier farm fields. In a Channel Seed growing season update, Eric Warnoff, sales agronomist covering West Central Indiana, says affected fields in his area were mostly having a very good season.
31: But overall, if we had to do a grading scale, we started at about an A to A minus right out of the gate. And then as we move through the season with better than 2 feet of rain in some areas since we've planted, we've seen some attrition of the crop.
30: The problem has been rain events bringing from 3 to 6 inches in a single event. And now cornfields that may look good from the road have some real problems when you go further in. More at HoosierAgToday.com. I'm Andy Eubank, Hoosier Ag Today, Indiana's Farm Network.
1: From the Tri-County Weather Center, I'm Bill Banks on All News 1520 WKVI. 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Tonight, mostly cloudy skies with a low of 59 degrees. An isolated shower is possible. Tomorrow, mostly sunny and 88 degrees. Clear tomorrow night with a low of 58. Friday, mostly sunny and 78. I'm Bill Banks. For your local forecast 24/7, visit WKVI.com.
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29: Indiana football coach Kurt Cignetti says his Hoosiers have a lot more depth this year than they have in years past.
34: More depth this year, for sure. But still, you know, there's areas where we have to develop players and, you know, might be counting on some younger guys at certain spots to fill in depth.
29: IU ranked number 6 in the first AP poll that came out on Monday. They held their first inter-squad scrimmage that day as well. So get ready for North Texas in September. We open tonight. Don't miss it. 7 o'clock from the Yellow River Tap and Eatery. We'll have the area football coaches and our annual preseason football preview for Marshall County. Join myself and Joe McKee. We'll have all the area coaches in to talk about their teams and the upcoming season. And don't forget, Friday, we will be at Triton as the Trojans take on LaVille, opening night of our Max 98.3 Game of the Week. Once again, join myself and Joe McKee. All the play-by-play starts at 7. Our pregame at 6:30 on Friday, Triton versus LaVille. 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I'm Rusty Nixon, Max 98.3 FM, part of the winning team at Kankakee Valley Broadcasting.
0: ABC News, I'm Michelle Franzen. In Massachusetts today, the jury dismissed earlier in the murder trial of Lindsay Clancy due to what the judge described as an unforeseen circumstance. The mother is charged in the killing of her three children in 2023. Defense attorneys claim Clancy did not receive proper medical treatment for postpartum psychosis. Here's ABC's Peter Haralambos.
5: A bit of a surprise. The jury actually was just sent home back for lunch. As they got back from that break, they were told they were actually going to go home for the day. The judge really not providing many details. He said this was unavoidable. He also told the jury not to speculate about what this is.
0: A new round of tariffs set to take an effect on Canadian goods, now on hold for 3 days. President Trump says so talks could continue. But today the president says a deal may be close. Merck and Moderna announced their experimental mRNA personalized cancer therapy vaccine succeeded in large late-stage trial. The FDA has not indicated when or if it might approve the treatment. This is ABC News. In California, the search for a missing woman from Fairfield has now turned into a criminal investigation.
6: Chantel Brooks, known as CeCe, went missing over a month ago. The 36-year-old was seen leaving her job as a desk clerk at a hotel on July 17th, and then she disappeared. Initially, police said it was just a missing persons case, but now they believe her disappearance did involve foul play. Dozens of search warrants have been served. Her brother says they're in the dark and want to know what police know.
16: Like, hold on, what's going on? Is there, like, new information that we didn't find out about?
6: Fairfield police are not saying why they now believe foul play was involved. Her family says they're mad and frustrated. Alex Stone, ABC News.
0: ABC News confirming that Prince Harry and Meghan Markle are moving from the U.S. back to the United Kingdom. There is no comment officially from Buckingham Palace. Sources tell ABC News King Charles was made aware Sunday, but made clear that there was no alteration to the Duke and Duchess's role or status. Michelle Franzen, ABC News.
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19: What's on tap tonight? You're listening to Network Indiana. I'm Jarrett Lewis, forecaster Casey Fuson from the National Weather Service in Indianapolis on the slow-moving system that's on its way to Indiana and what it could bring.
20: There's also a chance of some isolated severe weather, mainly some damaging winds, potentially some hail in there as well. And with how saturated the ground is across central Indiana, it's not going to take much winds to knock things over.
19: The start of those thunderstorms possible sometime after 9 p.m. A flood watch covers the northern half of the state. Indianapolis leaders are telling Ravenswood residents on the city's north side that they're behind them as they begin picking up the pieces left by severe flooding. Mayor Joe Hogsett visited the area on Tuesday to see the damage for himself.
21: Just asking people, what do you need the city to be doing? They're telling us everything.
19: AES Indiana says it will decide when power can safely be restored to each home in the neighborhood. A flood warning remains in effect for the White River at Ravenswood and the Wabash River to the west. The Indiana Army National Guard helping the city of Carmel put in a temporary dam at the site where a bridge collapsed. Carmel Fire Department Chief Joel Thacker.
22: We have started operations of
2: adding an additional damming operation to the creek here at 106 in Hazeldale.
19: Two Blackhawk helicopters were used to place large sandbags. Carmel Mayor Sue Finkham says raw sewage is now unlikely to flow into the White River. And Indiana cannot block health care providers from sharing out-of-state abortion options with minors. Jeanette Cruz explains.
4: That is the ruling from the Seventh Circuit Court of Appeals, ending a years-long legal fight over the state's aid or assist law. The statute attempted to make it illegal to help a minor secure an abortion out-of-state without notarized parental consent or court approval. The court's decision ensures doctors and patient advocates can continue speaking openly with patients without facing state penalties. Jeanette Cruz, Network Indiana.
19: I'm Jarrett Lewis. 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
7: Earlier this week, Indiana Governor Mike Braun presented the governor's Half Century and Century Business Awards to 34 Hoosier businesses that have been supporting the state's economy and communities for more than 50 years and for more than 100 years, respectively. I'm Becca Shepherd for Stark County Family Dentistry from the WKVI Information Center. Two of the honored businesses are based in Pulaski County. The Governor's Century and Half Century Business Awards honor Hoosier businesses and organizations that have remained in operation for a minimum of 100 or 50 consecutive years, respectively, and have demonstrated a commitment to community service. More than 1,300 Indiana companies have been recognized during the award's 34-year history. Two businesses in Pulaski County were awarded the Half Century Award this year, including Pulaski County Abstract Company Incorporated and Pulaski County Human Services. You can find the complete list of this year's recipients of the awards online at WKVI.com. The Indiana Department of Transportation's contractor, Dunnett Bay Construction Company, has announced it will be conducting overnight lane closures on I-94 between US 421 and US 20 and Highway 35, near mile markers 34 through 30 in LaPorte County during the hours of 8 p.m. to 6 a.m. over the next 2 weeks. Lane closures will first occur for 2 evenings beginning on or after the night of Thursday, August 20th. Crews will be removing the work zone configuration currently in place to put traffic back into the standard 3-lane configuration in both directions, as well as conducting guardrail repairs. Overnight lane closures will occur for 4 nights starting on or after Wednesday, August 26th for raised pavement marking installation. I-94 will be reduced to 1 lane in each direction for this overnight work, but will resume 3 travel lanes during daytime hours. This work is in relation to the full bridge deck replacement on Bleck Road over I-94 through the beginning of September, which includes restrictions on I-94. The work zone to the west of US 421 will remain in place after construction at Bleck Road concludes. Motorists should be prepared for changing traffic patterns on I-94, especially during overnight hours. NDOT encourages drivers to consider safety for all by slowing down, using extra caution, and driving distraction-free when traveling in and around all work zones. You can find a map of the affected area online at WKVI.com. The Oregon-Davis School Board will meet today, Wednesday, August 19th at 6 p.m. Central Time at the Oregon-Davis Elementary School. The school is located at 5860 North, 750 East in Hamlet. During the meeting, the board will discuss the approval of minutes from its August 5th meeting, as well as financial reports, including claims, payroll register, and reports for appropriations, funds, and revenue. Board members will also consider several travel, field trip, fundraiser, and personnel requests. Among the proposed field trips is a trip to Washington, D.C. for 12th grade government and history students. Other proposed trips include activities for 4th grade students, Indiana Studies students, and FFA members. The consent agenda also includes acceptance of a $400 donation from the Hamlet Fire Department to the Archery Club for working the 4-H booth. Personnel recommendations on this agenda include a permanent substitute psychology and sociology teacher, a mentor teacher, and volleyball coach recommendations. The board is also scheduled to conduct first readings of a number of school board policy updates, including a non-discrimination update. Reports from the superintendent and principals and board comments are scheduled before adjournment. This meeting is open to the public. WKVI News and information on the hour is brought to you by Dr. Andrew Frazier and the staff over at Stark County Family Dentistry in Knox. Now in their location on Highway 35 next to First Source Bank. Their office phone number is 574-212-2008. I'm Becca Shepherd from the WKVI Information Center. 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
1: From the Tri-County Weather Center, I'm Bill Banks on All News 1520 WKVI. 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Tonight, mostly cloudy skies with a low of 59 degrees. An isolated shower is possible. Tomorrow, mostly sunny and 88 degrees. Clear tomorrow night with a low of 58. Friday, mostly sunny and 78. I'm Bill Banks. For your local forecast 24/7, visit WKVI.com.
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30: The effects of those storms in Indiana corn and soybean fields. This is Hoosier Ag Today. Storms and heavy rainfall across much of Indiana have taken a toll on Hoosiers and Hoosier farm fields. In a Channel Seed growing season update, Eric Warnoff, sales agronomist covering West Central Indiana, says affected fields in his area were mostly having a very good season.
31: But overall, if we had to do a grading scale, we started at about an A to A minus right out of the gate. And then as we moved through the season with better than 2 feet of rain in some areas since we've planted, we've seen some attrition of the crop.
30: The problem has been rain events bringing from 3 to 6 inches in a single event. And now cornfields that may look good from the road have some real problems when you go further in. More at HoosierAgToday.com. I'm Andy Eubank, Hoosier Ag Today, Indiana's Farm Network.
7: Turning now to funeral arrangements. Shirlene A. Coffin passed away August 16th. Visitation will be held from 5 to 8 p.m. Central Time tomorrow, Thursday, August 20th, at the Reynolds Funeral Home Hamlet Chapel. Funeral services will be held 11 a.m. Friday, August 21st, also at the funeral home, with an additional visitation from 10 a.m. until the time of the service. That's for Shirlene A. Coffin. 82-year-old Sandra K. DeGard of Knox passed away August 15th. A funeral service will take place on Friday, August 21st at 1 p.m. Central Time, with visitation 2 hours prior to the services at M.C. Smith Funeral Home in Knox. That's for 82-year-old Sandra K. DeGard of Knox. Remember, you can find complete obituary information online at WKVI.com.
1: From the Tri-County Weather Center, I'm Bill Banks on All News 1520 WKVI. 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Tonight, mostly cloudy skies with a low of 59 degrees. An isolated shower is possible. Tomorrow, mostly sunny and 88 degrees. Clear tomorrow night with a low of 58. Friday, mostly sunny and 78. I'm Bill Banks. For your local forecast 24/7, visit WKVI.com.
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5: AP News, I'm Ben Thomas. The national debt surpassed a record $40 trillion. Lisa Dwyer reports that
6: just 5 months after hitting $39 trillion, experts say the growing debt is already affecting Americans by raising borrowing costs and lowering wages. Advocates for a balanced budget warn of tougher fiscal trade-offs ahead. Margaret Spellings from the Bipartisan Policy Center says the fiscal trajectory is unsustainable, and any number of events could quickly push the U.S. over the edge from a challenge into a full-blown crisis. According to recent data analysis from the Organization for Economic Cooperation and Development, the United States' fiscal position stands as the worst among other developed countries. I'm Lisa Dwyer.
5: Canada and the U.S. have moved closer to finalizing a trade agreement that would avert President Trump's threatened 50% tariffs. A senior Canadian official calls the emerging terms a very good deal for Canada, while cautioning negotiations are not complete. Trump says,
16: very fair deal for both.
5: President Trump's made his pick for a new chief of the Food and Drug Administration.
17: Heidi Overton is a medical doctor and deputy director of the White House Domestic Policy Council. She's already been working on several of Trump's second-term health initiatives. She stood by him as he falsely suggested the number and timing of vaccines, like the combined MMR, could play a role in rising rates of autism. Scientific consensus and decades of studies conclude there is no link. Overton has been critical of abortion pills and, if confirmed, would be positioned to roll back FDA rules that made them more accessible. She needs Senate confirmation to become the new FDA head. I'm Julie Walker.
5: And Britain's Daily Telegraph reports Prince Harry and his wife Meghan are returning to the United Kingdom, though they won't be resuming their roles as working members of the royal family. Their children have already enrolled in schools. This is AP News. Congo's Ebola outbreak has hit a new threshold.
22: As responders warn, it's spreading at an unprecedented speed. Congo's Ministry of Health has said the outbreak has so far recorded over 5,000 cases, with over 2,370 deaths so far. Dr. Thierno Balde from the World Health Organization said they were recentering their response around community engagement.
23: And one of the main communities that we are targeting to have with us is like the Association of the Motorbikers, who are transporting those patients, who are transporting those dead bodies.
22: The outbreak is unfolding across six provinces in eastern Congo and is already the fastest growing Ebola outbreak in history. It's also on track to become the deadliest if it surpasses the 2014 to 2016 West Africa outbreak that killed more than 11,000 people. I'm Karen Shamas.
5: There's more news at APNews.com. I'm Ben Thomas. Thanks for listening.
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28: ABC News, I'm David Hacker. Five Americans have died in a helicopter crash in Kenya, that according to the State Department. Local authorities say seven people total were on board, and there are no survivors. President Trump today saying he's reducing the scheduled joint military exercises with South Korea and saying he's meeting with North Korean dictator Kim Jong-un later this year.
29: I felt that to do a massive war exercise, I thought that was very insulting to somebody that, frankly, has been, during my term at least, very well behaved.
28: Reaction from North Korean state media saying, quote, we regard it as one unworthy of comment. And we have no interest in it at all, and saying that there's no knowledge of any discussions between Trump and Kim. Sources say the DEA is joining the investigation into the death of Hayden Panettiere. Merck and Moderna announcing a personalized mRNA-based cancer vaccine succeeded in large late-stage trial among patients at risk of melanoma. This is ABC News. The family of a woman who went missing in Las Vegas more than a week ago reports getting disturbing messages on her phone.
1: 63-year-old Alyssa Goods was in Vegas visiting a friend who says she left to go to a nearby drugstore on August 8th and never came back. Goods' niece kept calling her on cell phone. Days later, someone answered, hung up, and started texting, claiming to be Goods and asking for Bitcoin. The family says they've gotten nowhere with Las Vegas police.
7: Reaching out to the detective only for her to tell me my aunt wasn't a priority.
1: Las Vegas police telling our New York station that the case is an active missing persons investigation.
28: ABC's Faith Abube. Amazon says it plans to expand drone delivery to nearly 500 cities in the U.S. by the end of the year, a six-fold increase. NASA's called off a mission to save a sinking space telescope, meaning the Swift Observatory